0: A legal settlement for 48 states and some territories who sued the company over teen social media addiction. CIA Director John Ratcliffe made a secret visit to Moscow this week.
1: Confirming the visit, the Kremlin says the talks were between intelligence officials. President Trump brushed off speculation that the secretive travel was connected to Russia possibly planning to test NATO's resolve, instead characterizing the trip in an interview as sort of semi-routine. I hate to disappoint people. We would like to see the war with Ukraine end.
0: Fox's Alexandria Hoff at the White House. The president has had direct talks with Russian and Ukrainian leaders, but with limited success. J.P. Morgan, one of the top female recording artists of the 1950s, with five hits in 1955 alone, and who later became a frequent talk show guest star on shows like Fantasy Island, and panelist on the chaotic 1970s game show The Gong Show, has died. She was 94. America's listening to Fox News.
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0: Versatile actor Tim Curry has died.
4: Curry, who had been plagued with serious health issues for more than a decade, passed away late Tuesday night at his Los Angeles home. He was 80 years old. Curry got his start in Hollywood in the late 1960s before catching his big break in the Rocky Horror Picture Show.
5: Let me show you a rhyme, maybe play you a sign. You look like you're both pretty groovy.
4: While initially ignored by critics, the film developed a second life as a cultural event. In the midnight movie space, Curry also played Pennywise the Clown for the 1990 adaptation of Stephen King's It, and took on the role of Mr. Hector in Home Alone 2, Lost in New York. His other film credits include Annie and Scary Movie 2. Michelle Pollino, Fox News.
0: Miley Cyrus has issued a statement following the death of her godmother, Dolly Parton, writing on X, "Our most sacred moments were private, and they'll stay there behind the stage, beneath the glamour, and between our hearts." Dolly Parton died yesterday after a short battle with cancer. She was 80. A Democratic redistricting plan in Maryland suffers a setback.
6: A Maryland court has ruled against a proposed Democratic-backed redistricting amendment, which would have paved the way for them to redraw the state's congressional districts ahead of the 2028 elections. At issue in this dispute was whether the General Assembly was bound by a July 1st deadline it enacted earlier this year. Judge Robert Thompson siding with the Republicans in a setback for national attempts by Democrats to counter a GOP redistricting movement pushed by the president. While the judge ruled the amendment cannot appear on the November ballot, he did pause the effect of that ruling to allow for an appeal to the state Supreme Court.
0: Fox's Lillian Wu. A judge has granted actress Blake Lively $400 of the $8 million in legal fees she sought in her battle with actor-director Justin Baldoni after they settled their fight over the production of the 2024 film It Ends With Us. I'm Lee Silasera. This is Fox News.
7: When you need to know, your weather is on KNSI. Now your local forecast from the Hanson Paving Weather Center.
8: Lows dip down to about 56 tonight under clear skies, northwest winds 5 to 10 miles per hour. Clear skies tomorrow, 81. Lows around 53 tomorrow night, clear skies. Temps a bit above average Friday and Saturday with highs in the mid-80s. Chance for storms Saturday. I'm staff meteorologist Paul Trombley on KNSI. Currently, it's 72 degrees.

0: Normal is broke. 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I'm Dave Ramsey, your host. Dr. John Deloney, Ramsey personality, number one best-selling author, host of the Dr. John Deloney Show, is my co-host today. Open phones here at 888-825-5225. Ryan is in Wake Forest, North Carolina. Hey, Ryan, what's up?
1: Hi, Dave. How are you doing today?
0: Better than I deserve. What's up?
1: Amen. Well, I'm calling because I'm a single mom of two, and I also take care of my mom. And my question today is about how do I manage paying off debt while I'm still incurring medical expenses from both her, and I also have a daughter who was hospitalized, and she's got ongoing medical care that's needed as well.
0: Okay. So you have health insurance, I assume.
1: I have health insurance, but we have, we've maxed out the deductible, and we're getting close to maxing out the out-of-pocket expenses as well, too.
0: Mm-hmm.
1: But even that, the deductible is high because we have a high deductible insurance plan.
0: Mm-hmm. Okay. And so what do you make a year?
1: In total, 160.
0: Okay. And how high is your deductible?
1: It's $5,000.
0: And what's your max out of pocket?
1: Another $4,000.
0: Okay. So $9,000 does not break you if you make 160. I'm confused.
1: It doesn't break me, but I've got other expenses that I'm trying to pay off as well.
0: Okay. If you have medical bills that are ongoing that exceed the $9,000, what would they be?
1: That exceed the $9,000, it would be, for my daughter, she's, I don't want to say too much, but she's got medical expenses that are going to be ongoing for the unforeseeable future.
0: So she's got a chronic issue of some kind?
1: Yes.
0: Okay, above the $9,000, do you come out of pocket for that situation?
1: I'm sure because it's all fairly new.
0: Okay. It shouldn't be.
1: I mean, there's some things that they cover and some things that they don't.
0: Unless you're trying to get a treatment that your insurance company doesn't cover, the $9,000 should be the end of it. Now, okay, so I'm a little bit confused with the way you're using the words on pay off your bills. You pay your monthly bills. You pay your electricity. You pay your water. You buy food.
1: Yeah, sorry. I should have said debt.
0: Okay. And then how much debt do you have?
1: So I've got $20,000 in a car and $3,000 on a credit card, and then $190,000 mortgage.
0: Okay, good, good. None of that's out of
1: and
0: line.
1: And part of that is an HE loan. So about $55,000 of that $190,000 is the HE loan.
0: You mean like a second, like an
2: home equity loan?
1: Home equity.
0: Okay.
1: Mm-hmm.
0: Okay. All right. And so you've got two house payments, a car payment, and some credit cards, and you've got some ongoing medical bills with your daughter's chronic issues, and you make $160,000.
1: Right.
0: Okay.
1: And then there's my mother as well.
0: Okay, and what are you having to pay for her?
1: Personal, so nurse. So she's got several comorbidities, and so we're trying to pay a nurse to help take care of her.
0: And does she have income coming in to this situation?
1: She's got Social Security, but it's not a lot.
0: Like $1,200, $1,500, what?
1: Yeah, somewhere around there.
0: Okay, and what's the nurse cost?
1: About depending on how much experience I have, $25 and up an hour.
0: Okay, but I mean, in a month, what are you spending on a nurse?
1: We just kind of use them part-time for now. But
0: okay, are you spending on a nurse in a month?
1: So about $1,000.
0: And your mom brings in $1,200.
1: Mm-hmm.
0: Okay, so we covered that.
1: But it will go up.
0: For now, that's covered. So in the last 2 months, you're trying to figure out why you weren't paying your bills, able to pay your bills, and pay extra on your debt. And that's what I'm trying to figure out by asking all these questions, where it's going. Okay, because I still haven't found where it's going. So it sounds like that you are a warrior princess working very hard, and You've got the emotional drain of your mom not doing well and your child with a chronic illness. And because you're not running with a full gas tank, it's hard for you to not let all this just become chaotic. And so the bills in an emotional bucket, the bills have become chaos. Instead of, if you didn't have all this other stuff you were carrying, you're obviously a bright woman. You would just sit down and make a list of this and start paying it, because the math tells me that this is doable. But I think what's happening is you're just overwhelmed. Does that sound right?
1: That's true. That's true. I am overwhelmed. Okay. But it's more than that. It's that I feel like, because I was in baby step number 4, and now I feel like I'm crawling back to baby step number 2 because of the debt that keeps incurring.
0: No, you went and bought a car and put yourself in baby step 2.
1: Well, no,
0: and you pulled
1: I
0: out your credit card and you used it.
1: Yeah.
0: And you kept it, too.
1: I had to buy one because there were a lot of other expenses that had, expenses that came up.
0: You got a lot of
1: have-tos
0: in your life,
1: though. That went out. Well, I mean, it was the HVAC system that went out, and the car, I had another car, but it had over 250,000 miles on it, and I had just spent $3,000 to get it fixed, and now it needs another $3,000 to get it fixed.
0: You made the decision to put yourself back in this mess. You're giving me all the reasons, but you still did it.
2: Hear ownership as a character judgment or some sort of moral failure. It's owning. I took step A, B, and C. Like, the world happened to me, and I chose this path, not this path.
0: And it hurts.
2: Yeah. And sometimes you find yourself at a crossroads where any path you take is going to hurt. But in that case, and that's most of us, right? When that happens, mm-hmm. I'm going to take the path that's going to hurt, but going to get me to where I want to be.
0: Yeah. So you got to get back on a budget.
2: Yeah.
0: Hardcore. Beans and rice, rice and beans. And no more rationalization of pulling out the credit card or I had to have a car, $750,000. I don't give a crap. You don't go in debt again. Period. Because then you end up strapped again back here. So nothing you have today can't be cleared up. The $20,000 car can be cleared up. The $3,000 credit card can be cleared up. And you can get back on the road. But you're going to have to get above the chaos and make these monkeys all dance. Because you're in the middle of a circus. And so there's just monkeys running around everywhere, and you're going to have to teach them how to get in a line and how to dance. And that's called a budget, and you crack the whip on the money monster and make it behave. Money is a fabulous slave. It's a horrible master. And it's mastering you right now. It's adding to this anxiety of being overwhelmed. You feel overwhelmed with money, with your child, with your mom. And so this is an area you actually can control.
2: The line that I was trained with that was really helpful for me when I entered into chaotic situations or facts or your friends. When everything feels like it's dumping on your head, what are the facts here? How much am I spending on nursing? How much am I spending on food? How much am I spending on this car? And what can I do to get out of this mess following the facts path here? Because the emotions are big. And that's right for them to be big. The path out here is, what's the next right move?

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5: When you need to know, your weather is on KNSI. Now your local forecast from the Hanson Paving Weather Center.
6: Lows dip down to about 56 tonight under clear skies. Northwest winds 5 to 10 miles per hour. Clear skies tomorrow, 81. Lows around 53 tomorrow night. Clear skies. Temps a bit above average Friday and Saturday with highs in the mid-80s. Chance for storms Saturday. I'm staff meteorologist Paul Frombly on KNSI. Currently, it's 72 degrees.
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0: Danny's in Columbus, Ohio. Hey, Danny, what's up?
7: Hi there. It's nice to talk to you again. So my question was, I'm in baby step number two. I am actually recently engaged, and I'm super excited about that. And we're planning a wedding for May of 2027. And I was wondering how you would help or how you would balance trying to pay off debt and finance a wedding as well as a honeymoon without going into further debt.
0: Good, good. That's a good first goal. Congratulations. So,
7: thank you.
0: What do you make and what does she make?
7: Yeah, so I am a full-time pastor and a part-time lifeguard, and I make roughly about $45,000 a year.
0: What does she make?
7: She is a So she's a welder. She's new in her career. She's currently making about $18 an hour, and she's looking to join the union. If she's able to do that, she'll be able to make roughly $25 to $30 an hour starting out.
0: Okay. And has she just started the welding career? Because that's very low.
7: Yeah, so she just graduated from trade school, and she's currently working full-time for a local organization.
0: Yeah. Well, she's being dramatically underpaid.
7: Oh,
0: like half of what she should be paid in welding right now. There's a shortage of welders that know how to actually, you know, lay a bead down. And so I don't know who got her this job, but they screwed her over. So she can make this at Target stacking boxes without any education.
8: I just paid some welders to do some work at my house, brother, and it was way, way more than what she's getting paid. Way, like, I'm smiling now. I can't believe that.
0: Yeah. So anyway. That's thing one. Now, how much debt do you have?
7: Well, I've been on baby step number two for a couple of years. I have no consumer debt right now. The only thing I have is federal student loans.
0: That's consumer debt.
7: I was an idiot.
0: How much is your student loan debt?
7: I was an idiot, and I took out a lot, and I currently got it down to about $90,000.
0: Okay. And how much debt does she have?
7: Absolutely zero. She's been a follower of the Dave Ramsey plan.
0: Excellent.
7: Since she was 16.
0: Okay. All right. And so what are you two planning to spend on the wedding? What's your budget that you came up with that you're going to spend on the wedding?
7: Well, we wanted to keep it small, and so we're looking at somewhere between $3,000 to $4,000 for the wedding, and then we wanted to take a 2-week vacation to somewhere either in Texas or maybe Mackinac Island or something, and so we're looking at probably about $2,000 to $3,000 to do that.
0: Okay, so you need $6,000 by May,
7: give or take. Yes, sir.
0: Okay, that's $500 a month for a year.
7: Yes, sir.
0: So $600 a month in your monthly budget, or 300 in your budget, 300 in her budget, goes into the wedding account, and then you work on your debt.
7: Yes, sir. Unfortunately, that would be almost everything I'm chunking at my debt right now.
0: Okay. So you need a better extra job. Your extra job doesn't do well.
8: I don't want to give a controversial statement here, but you might not be able to do this ministry job at $45,000 because of previous decisions you made in your life to go six figures into student loan debt.
0: A lot of ministers, as a matter of fact, somewhere around 80% of pastors today are bivocational, meaning they have a full-time job in addition to being a preacher.
7: Yes, sir, and I do work full-time as a pastor, and I work about 20, 25 hours as a lifeguard and swimming instructor for my local YMCA.
0: Yeah.
7: I find both of those to be really impactful for our community.
0: They're not impactful enough on the $90,000.
8: Yeah, and you're going to burn yourself out. You're not going to be there for your community in 5 years because you're going to be completely cooked.
0: Yeah, you need to go make some money so that you can remain in the work of the Lord. Because, your lifeguard thing's semi-volunteer. I mean, you're not making any money there. And so you do what you want to do, but you called us. And when you do that, you're always going to get our opinion because we're like an expert on our opinion. So, I think you have an income problem. And you got a slight outgo problem if you only got $300 a month out of $45,000. So you need to get on a detailed budget. And you need to be putting some money aside to the wedding, but you have a $6,000 goal by May, and the two of you sit down and go, okay, maybe she's putting in four, you're putting in two. I don't care. But both of you have some career adjusting to do. Neither one of you are living up to your potential income producing right now. And income and money is not everything, but it does give you options.
8: And
0: you don't have any options. You're handcuffed.
8: I am all about somebody deciding, you know what, I don't want to do this thing anymore. I want to go make a quarter of my quote-unquote market value, whatever that is, and I want to just be here for my community. I love that idea. But if you've dug yourself a $90,000, $120,000 hole,
0: you gave up that option.
8: You gave up that option until you dig that, you fill that hole back up. So the fastest way to fill that hole back up and get back even on even ground is to go work a whole bunch of jobs and even do jobs that you might not think have impact, which I would argue with you in a different phone call. I think everybody who interacts with other people has an opportunity to impact people in a positive way, whether you're at fast food restaurant or a delivery person or whatever. But you gave up that right when you dug up those holes. I mean, when you dug yourself that big hole, you got to fill that sucker up. And that means you got to go get one job, two jobs. You may have to step away from your church for a season and go make a whole bunch of money doing something that you, quote unquote, don't feel called to do. But I got to clean up this mess so that I'm here in the long haul to be here for my family, for my community, for whatever I believe my faith is calling me to and all that kind of stuff.
0: Yep, that's exactly how it works. So, again, we support pastors. We work with churches all across America, and we have for 30 years. And so we've got a huge heart for people that want to serve in that way and in that role. But you don't, just because it's there, you don't get a pass on the math.
8: That's it, yeah.
0: You have to address the math. And so in order to be able to stay in that kind of a role, and that's what we're looking for. Jessica's in Springfield, Missouri. Hi, Jessica. How are you?
9: Hi, Jason. How are you?
0: Better than I deserve. You're breaking up. Can you speak directly into your phone?
9: Yes. Is this better?
0: Yes, ma'am.
8: Much better, yeah.
9: All right. My question is whether it's a debate between me and my husband.
8: Yes. We'll solve it. We'll solve it.
9: Fantastic. So the question is whether or not he's being spoiled or if I'm being miserly, and it's related to cars.
0: Okay. Both of you probably, okay. But anyway, yeah.
9: Both of us probably. So we have three aging cars, and they're all doing fine right now, but we imagine that his commuter vehicle will be the first that needs to be replaced maybe in a year or so.
0: Mm-hmm.
9: The question is that he has bought several new cars in his lifetime, and that's what he would like to do again. And I disagree. I've never bought a new car, and I don't see any reason to.
0: Okay.
9: I suppose we are in baby step seven.
0: Mm-hmm.
9: We're free and clear.
0: What's your net worth?
9: Probably about $5,500. We're not millionaires.
0: $5,500?
9: I'm sorry, $500,000.
0: You're a half a millionaire. Okay.
9: Half a millionaire. Yes.
0: Okay.
9: Gotcha. We have the money to purchase a new vehicle, brand new, if we wanted to. Mm-hmm. I just don't really see the reason. So he says that after COVID happened, that depreciation on cars isn't what it used to be.
0: He's wrong.
8: I would agree with that. Comically wrong.
0: Mathematically, arithmetic says he's wrong. Okay. So, you can study it for 35 seconds on Google and you'll figure this out. I mean, mm-hmm. it doesn't take it, you know, jump around and look at a new car that was issued in a 23 model and see what the MSRP on it was, manufacturer's suggested retail price, and then see what that 23 is selling for today. And it is not up, it's down, and it's down dramatically. And sorry, but the Fauci pandemic didn't help with that. And so
9: I would agree.
0: Yeah, you win. And we tell people not to buy brand new cars because they go down so fast in value until you have at least $1 million in net worth, because they go down so fast in value. And we want you to build wealth, not screw it up. So you win, and you win.

0: Hey guys, Dave Ramsey here. 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
1: When you need to know, your weather is on KNSI. Now your local forecast from the Hanson Paving Weather Center.
2: Lows dip down to about 56 tonight under clear skies. Northwest winds 5 to 10 miles per hour. Clear skies tomorrow, 81. Lows around 53 tomorrow night. Clear skies. Temps a bit above average Friday and Saturday with highs in the mid-80s. Chance for storms Saturday. I'm Staff Meteorologist Paul Trombley on KNSI. Currently, it's 72 degrees.
3: I'm Tom Graham. President Trump increasing the amount of imported beef allowed into the U.S. without extra tariffs.
4: As much as 300,000 pounds of ground beef can be imported over the next 90 days in an effort to boost supply and bring down prices. The proclamation signed by President Trump also encourages beef to be sold at a discounted price.
3: Fox's Jared Halpern. Closing arguments will be held tomorrow in the murder trial of Lindsay Clancy. She's the Massachusetts mother accused of killing her three young children. The defense arguing Clancy suffered from postpartum psychosis and therefore is not criminally responsible. The prosecution, though, says otherwise.
5: Prosecutors say the Massachusetts mother acted rationally and intentionally, planning and executing the murder of her three children inside the family's Duxbury home.
3: Fox's Molly Lyon outside the Plymouth courthouse. 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
13: Hi, I'm Mike Bryant. 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

0: Here's what's weird. I went to a thing when I was 22 years old, and the guy put up compound interest on the table, on the board, rather. And he showed us the way compound interest works. $100 a month. And I heard this 44 years ago. Okay. $100 a month invested from age 25 to age 65 in a decent growth stock mutual fund at market rates of return is $1,176,000. See, I think you should not be allowed to get out of high school until you know that equation. Because it would stop all the stupid socialism stuff. Because you went, all I need is $100 a month and I can live with, be a millionaire. You know, from age 25 to age 65, age 22 to age 62, age 20 to age 60. I don't care which 40 years you want to pick it out. You can wait till 40 and do it at 80 if you want, but I wouldn't recommend it. See, anyone can become a millionaire. It's not that complicated. George and I are doing an in-depth nerd dive. I don't know exactly what an in-depth nerd dive means, but look that one up.
1: We've listened to you talk. We know what it means.
0: We know what it means. Yeah. At Investing Essentials. This is the third time I've ever done this event. And it's our two-night virtual event next week. It's the only place I unpack my entire playbook on investing, why I do what I do, why I don't do what I don't do, including exact formulas and details on how I pick real estate, how I decide whether I'm going to keep it or not. All new content. We're also going into some wealth planning, a little bit of estate planning, looking at that. God, in case you're having trouble sleeping, come watch this event. It will put you right out. Yeah. Tuesday and Wednesday evening, join
1: great
0: us from the comfort
1: day.
0: Of your own recliner. I'm kidding. Tickets start at $199. Get yours at RamseySolutions.com/events or click the link if you're listening on podcast or YouTube. There's like 700,000 people have signed up for this thing.
1: That's crazy.
0: It's crazy. It's going to be like a lot of people sleeping, but yeah. Now we're going to go into the details. We're going to give we've taken the material we did last year and sadly we've added a bunch to it, so it's actually not going to be two nights of 2 hours. Brace yourself. It'll be longer than 2 hours because we're just not going to be able to cover everything we wrote and we want to do it all, so we're going to do it. There we go. Hey, it's going to be a lot. If you want a lot, you can get it next Tuesday and Wednesday. The Investing Essentials two-night virtual event with George and me. Super.
1: Well, let me say this. I think this is important for a big reason that we don't talk about here in the building. And I'm not embarrassed to say this. This is just truth. I knew you when I joined this team. I knew you had this show, and I knew you had this message, and I knew you've been consistent with your message. And I don't know how nice way to say this. I didn't know you were as smart as you are. Or maybe a better way to say that is, I didn't realize the level of intentionality with which you made decisions. And even in the last 5 or 6 years, the way all of our interactions are chopped up and edited and put on clips and then people respond to clips or whatever, I can imagine there is millions of people who see you and hear you say a few things, and this is an opportunity for them to really understand why you do what you do, not only why you teach people, but it's why you do this in your own house. And that to me makes this thing worth its weight in gold. Way, way underpriced, if you ask me.
0: Well, thank you. That's very nice. It's funny, but it's nice. Cecilia's in Orlando. Hey, Cecilia, what's up?
2: Hi, how's it going today?
0: Better than we deserve. How can we help?
2: Lovely. So I'm about to get married.
0: Yay!
2: Yay, and I just got myself out of debt.
0: Good.
2: And I'm going to marry into a lot of debt.
0: Good.
2: My husband is a spendthrift.
0: Mm-hmm.
2: And so I'm trying to figure out, I know once we get married, I'm going to help him with getting out. We've already started the Ramsey program for him.
0: Oh, wow, good.
2: Yeah, and it's going pretty good. But once we get him out of debt, he's going to keep spending cash only. But how do I go about saving money and not putting it all towards his spendthrift ways?
0: How old are you guys?
2: 51 and 52.
0: Very cool. Very cool. Well, congratulations. I think you're going to have a great marriage. Opposites.
2: Oh, we will. We've been together a long time.
0: Opposites attract in good marriages.
2: Yes.
0: Spenders attract savers, and that's a good thing. because spenders need a saver. That way they don't have to retire and eat dog food, right?
3: True.
0: And savers need a spender in their life, so they have a life.
3: Very true.
0: He's the fun guy. You're
3: he
0: not.
3: Is. I'm not. I like my books.
0: And he's there to help you have fun. So I'm the spender at my house, oddly enough, and even though I teach this stuff, my wife is the natural saver. And so her natural tendency, if there's any kind of emotion involved in it, is to draw back and save. If in my case, I'm an abundance guy, she's a scarcity gal, and so I always figure I can get more money, so I'm going to go do it. And so, but we need each other to create wisdom in the middle, and wisdom is that we need to spend money on having a good life that we both are in agreement on. That's wisdom. We need to save and invest to create a quality future for us and our kids and our dogs and our cats. That's wisdom. And we need to be generous, and we need to be doing all of these things together. So you're going to have to, your job when you guys are sitting and looking at the budget is to allow some fun to be in the budget and also make sure your savings is in there. His job is to allow some savings to be in the budget and make sure that his fun is in the budget.
1: Because listen, Cecilia,
0: and then when it's all written down, you just go do it and there's no guilt.
1: Because if that's not the case, what you're telling me is a far more concerning thing. And that is, you sat down with this man that's about to be your husband and you've said, I'm uncomfortable with how you recklessly spend money. And he looked at his future wife and said, I don't care what you think. I don't care what you feel. I'm going to do what I want to do.
0: And he didn't say that. He said, okay, let's get on a plan.
1: Is that fair?
3: No, we're on the plan. We have weekly budget meetings now. He just literally handed it all over.
0: No. You are not his mother. You're his wife.
3: No, but we, right. And we do have our budget meetings, and he does have input, and I adjust accordingly. But right now, we're paying off his debt.
0: Good.
1: Awesome.
3: So there's not a lot of wiggle.
0: Great. You don't need to wiggle. You need to pay off the debt. I completely agree. But I don't want him emotionally turning this over. The two of you, like two 51-freaking-year-old grown-ups, are making grown-up decisions together because it's good for our future. He's saying, I agree with Cecilia. I need to clean this up. And so the two of us are going to work on that together. That's an adult decision. Mommy, take my bills and pay them for me is not what we want in a husband.
3: Oh, no. That we don't play that game.
1: And right. Cecilia, if y'all have been together for a while and he sat down and said, I want to marry you, and I'm going to change the way I'm doing things. I'm going to take this Dave Ramsey course. I'm going to follow these baby step things. I'm going to do a weekly budget meeting.
0: He loves you.
1: But you showing up every meeting and going, well, he's just going to go spend it. Like, generally speaking, a husband will rise to their wife's level of belief in them. Get what I'm saying?
3: Fair, yes.
1: And if he's putting the work in, however clumsy and awkward it is, he's never done this in half a century, you seeing him do the next right thing, however uncomfortable it is or whatever, and you believing in him, man, that goes a long, long way.
0: So I'll just fast forward. I mean, 28 years old, almost 40 years ago, we lost everything because of my stupidity, borrowing too much money and flipping houses, and the bank called our notes and we lost everything, went bankrupt. So, but that's not the same Dave today that's on the microphone. And Sharon will tell you, thank God I'm not still married to the same guy I married originally.
1: Yes.
0: He has grown. And so while my tendency is to spend, the spending that we do at the Ramsey House is very much within the wisdom guidelines. And even if it might make her a little bit uncomfortable sometimes, and it makes me happy, but still, it's nowhere near where it was.
1: It's intentional.
0: I can still have my tendency, but do it with maturity.
1: There you go.

0: Hey, George Camel here. 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
7: 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Now your local forecast from the Hanson Paving Weather Center.
8: Lows dip down to about 56 tonight under clear skies, northwest winds 5 to 10 miles per hour. Clear skies tomorrow, 81. Lows around 53 tomorrow night. Clear skies. Temps a bit above average Friday and Saturday with highs in the mid-80s. Chance for storms Saturday. I'm staff meteorologist Paul Frombly on KNSI. Currently, it's 72 degrees.
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0: Luke is in Fort Wayne, Indiana. Hey, Luke, what's up?
1: Hello, what's up?
0: How can we help?
1: I was just wondering, my soon-to-be wife is starting college, or she just started college, and she has enough for first semester's tuition. And I was just wondering if after that we should take out student loans to cover it until she gets her job after school, or if we should just pay it off and just live pretty tight for the next 3 years.
0: Mm. How old are you guys?
1: I just turned 20. She just turned 18.
0: Mm. And what's she studying in college?
1: Medical imaging. So she wants to be a rad tech. So she'll be making pretty good money coming out.
0: So a two-year program and she'll be making 50?
1: No, it's a four-year program, I think.
0: Really? And for medical imaging?
1: Yeah, she... Well, she was doing, like, extra stuff. Like, there's more classes she can take to make more starting off.
0: Maybe. She's 18. Where did we get this information about this career?
1: Her second cousin does it for a living.
0: Okay. You know how scary that sounds when you say
2: it? Yeah, the way you just said that. I puckered up pretty good, Luke.
0: Okay, I want you and her to go to the hospital and talk to the hospital administrator and find out what they're paying, and does it require and does it require a 4-year degree? That's the first thing, okay? Because if we're gonna study, the purpose of studying, the primary purpose of studying, especially when we're broke people, is to create an opportunity in the marketplace that we can make more money. Otherwise, you could just go take a job at Target, right?
1: Right.
0: And so if we're going to make $18 an hour after going for 4 years, then we don't need to go get that degree. That's a dumb degree. Okay? Or if you get a degree in left-handed puppetry... Or

0: save up.
1: No, you asked me if you should borrow a student loan. That tells me that you don't know much about what we do. Because 100% of the time we yell at people for taking out a student loan, okay? No. Okay. Under no circumstances do you take out a student loan. Yes, okay. You investigate what is required for her to go into this field of study if she really wants this career or if she just thought it was a way to make money because her cousin said to, which scares the crap out of me. But, I really want her to pick out what she wants to be in life and then what education does it take to do that. So we do not borrow money on student loans. The statistics are horrendous. 100% of the people that take out a student loan have a student loan. Only 57% of the people that start college finish.
0: Okay.
1: That's not even half.
0: Right.
1: That's how bad colleges are.
0: I agree. I decided to skip college and go straight into the workforce because I didn't believe in it.
1: Yeah.
2: Well, and Luke, what we don't want to have happen, we don't want you to be in the situation where 2 years into this four-year degree, y'all have racked up $30,000 in student loans, and then she comes home with what should be the greatest news of your life: I'm pregnant. And now she's going to decide to stop going to school, or she can't do this imaging program because she's pregnant, and so she's got to do something else. That student loan payment is still due. And so...
1: That's what happens in real life.
2: Yeah. So I was 18, I was 19, I was 20, I was 21. Dude, we had crazy roommates. I lived in some of the wildest living situations. I still took out student loans like a goofball. But, like, yes, y'all are scratching and clawing. Y'all are eating bologna sandwiches and rice and beans. Yes, y'all are just going to scratch and claw. And, by the way, y'all could end up with a pretty amazing marriage together, figuring out ways to solve these problems without borrowing money because y'all are in this thing together.
1: Yeah.
2: So... It could be a cool thing 3 or 4 years down the road.
1: Let's verify that this is the proper path to get where you want to go. Let's verify that it is where we want to go. And then let's figure out the least expensive way to do it and pay cash for it. Those are the three things we would tell you to do coming out of this. I'm also going to send her a copy of Ken Coleman's book, Finding the Work You're Wired to Do, because I want her to spend some time thinking about who she is, because we want to decide if we stay on this track or not. So, John, 1,000 years ago, when I was a kid, there was the grandfather of maybe the great-grandfather of the motivational speaking movement was a guy named Earl Nightingale. And Earl famously says, with his deep baritone voice, Americans spend more time picking out a suit of clothes than they do their career. How'd you get that job? My buddy went over there and got it. My cousin did it. That's not how you pick your career. Okay? You look in the mirror and say, what did God design here? How am I designed? What is it I'm supposed to do? And then what with my natural giftings and talents, what kind of sharpening can I do called education and tools added in my belt called education to help me do what it is that I'm put together when I was knit in my mother's womb, according to Isaiah, when God was knitting me together with a DNA, RNA double helix and a knitting needle, what was he making? And what am I supposed to do? You need to think about that more than you think about the purse you pick out or the suit you pick out. Nobody buys a suit anymore, but the hat you buy, whatever it is, the stuff we spend time on. I fret over what I'm going to buy with this stupid thing. And then we just go take a job because your cousin had it. Hmm. And that might not be the case with her, but when he said that, it just went down my spine.
2: Yeah. Or you're asking an even bigger question that I always press on college students, especially college graduates. What kind of life do you want to have?
1: Yeah.
2: And does this job, instead of I want to build a life around this job, is this job in service to the person you want to become, like the life you want to hold? And if you want to help people in this particular job, man, you can do a lot of good for a lot of folks in a lot of different ways. But, man, sometimes you find yourself, I have to get a job because I got to go make money right now. And
1: yeah, or my dad was a doctor, my grandpa was a doctor, so I got to be a doctor. You know what you are? A miserable doctor.
2: Man, I sat with a lot of those students sobbing.
1: Miserable.
2: I don't want to be here. Yeah.
1: Yeah. You know, I don't, listen, if you're my dentist and you're a dentist because your mommy wanted you to be a dentist, I don't want to be your patient.

0: Yeah.
1: I think that's going to hurt. You know, I mean, think about it, guys. You suck at stuff that you do for other people rather than the way you were designed.
0: Right.
1: And so, you know, what is it that you've got natural giftings in? And let's lean into that and let's polish it and let's hone the craft to fit, you know, by adding education to the mix. I believe in education, but randomly I'm going to be a lawyer because lawyers make money. Not all of them. Some of them are really pretty broke.
2: And I spent several years studying attorneys who got everything they wanted, and they were pretty miserable because they thought what they wanted was this number or this name on their building or whatever. And what are you looking for in your life? What's going to be the score of your life, right?
1: So that's a lot more than just what answering Luke's question, but it just kind of made me think about that deep baritone voice saying Americans spend more time picking out a suit of clothes than they do what their future career is going to be.
2: Well, and here's where Luke finds himself. Man, if y'all are young, was to say 18 and 19 years old, getting married, what y'all need right now is some money. Yeah. And if one of you knows, I want to go into the medical field, I want to do this thing, like you said, go sit down with some people who do that job for a living and ask how that world works, not just get some salary advice from a second cousin.
1: Yeah, here's what's weird. They might hire you over there as an assistant to the assistant tech and pay your tuition.
2: That's exactly right.

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3: A bombshell settlement. I'm Lisa LaSera, Fox News. The parent company of Facebook and Instagram agrees to pay up to $18 billion after multiple states filed claims the sites are addictive to teens.
4: Meta does not admit wrongdoing in the settlement, but will now change how Facebook and Instagram operate for teens and make stronger efforts to flag and remove users under 13 years old. Those specifics include better age verification, usage limits, data collection limitations, nighttime access restrictions, school modes, required breaks in usage, drawing praise from anguished parents who've demanded these changes for years.
3: Fox's Claudia Cowan in Oakland, California. A judge has suspended criminal charges against an ex-Marine arrested at President Trump's Los Angeles area golf course with ammunition and a gun in his vehicle. The judge sending Janine John Tale to a mental health court in Hollywood based on statements he made in a pretrial evaluation indicating he was not mentally fit to stand trial. In the evaluation, Tale insisted he had been a State Department official for 14 years. A trial date of June 5th, 2028 set for accused 9/11 mastermind Khalid Sheikh Mohammed and three others.
5: Prosecutors had asked for a trial date in January of 2027, but the judge, writing, a realistic trial date must account for the hearing and resolution of pretrial evidentiary and compliance motions. Mohammed, who was arrested in Pakistan in 2003, has been held at the U.S. military base in Guantanamo Bay.
3: Fox's Christian Goodwin. In 2024, Mohammed and several co-defendants agreed to plead guilty under a deal where they would serve life in prison instead of facing the possibility of the death penalty. But that deal was withdrawn to allow victims' families the opportunity to see trials play out. At least 160 killed, hundreds missing after flash floods in Nepal and China. 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
6: 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I've been surfing here since I was a kid. 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
3: Trial of a Florida teenager accused in the killing of his stepsister aboard a cruise ship is delayed.
8: Court filings in the U.S. Southern District of Florida say the trial of a 16-year-old boy accused of both raping and murdering his stepsister aboard the Carnival Horizon cruise ship will now be delayed further until November 2nd. It had been slated to begin on September 8th. His public defenders wanted more time for their investigation. The stepsister's body was discovered stuffed under a bed covered with life vests guests in a cabin aboard ship in November of last year. The teen, being identified only by his initials of TH, is being tried in federal court due to the alleged crime occurring at sea. In Miami, Eben Brown, Fox News.
3: A federal judge has refused to order Texas to extradite an ICE officer charged with shooting a man during an immigration crackdown in Minneapolis. Christian Castro is charged in Minnesota with assault and falsely reporting a crime in the January 14th shooting of 24-year-old Julio Cesar Sosa Salis. The federal government targeting an overseas tech network accused of helping extremists hide in plain sight.
9: The state and Treasury departments designating Autisti, Inventati, or AI Collective as a specially designated global terrorist, saying that this group provides digital infrastructure to violent Antifa cells and other far-left groups. So according to the department, services include encrypted chats and email, web hosting, secure video conferencing, and streaming, which allow other groups to remain anonymous beyond the reach of the law. The department says the collective provided services to groups who carried out attacks on rail systems in European countries, and here at home, groups that have carried out attacks on ICE or at a law enforcement training center in Atlanta, Georgia, for example. The Italy-based group says it started 20 years ago to provide internet support for social movements.
3: Fox's Alex Hogan in Washington. I'm Lisa Lacera. This is Fox News.
2: 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Now your local forecast from the Hanson Paving Weather Center.
10: 55 tonight under clear skies, northwesterly winds around 5 miles per hour. Bright sunshine tomorrow, highs around 81. Clear skies tomorrow night, lows around 52. Mid-80s Friday and Saturday with a chance for storms Saturday. I'm staff meteorologist Paul Frombly on KNSI. Currently 72.
11: Hi, I'm Sergeant First Class Alexander Paul Obede from Minneapolis. Being a combat medic in the Minnesota Army National Guard trained me to protect, treat, and care for others in demanding situations. 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

0: Welcome back to the Ramsey Show in the Fairwinds Credit Union Studio. Anthony is in Canada. Hi, Anthony. How are you?
1: Hey, Dave. How's it going?
0: Better than I deserve. What's up?
1: I am just asking if I should stay at this one job that I don't really like too much, and the job and the pay is not that great, or if I should go back to kind of what I was doing beforehand, and I was making better pay, but I have been working in that industry for like 2 years now, and every so often I'd get into a job and they'd just be pretty much hiring for when they're slow, and then they lay off like not even 6 months later. But I like that industry.
0: What is the industry?
1: Electrical. I was doing like electrical apprentice.
0: Okay. Well, I mean, the electric, there's not a, I mean, that company might get slow, but the, the call for
1: like
0: electricians does not ebb and flow that much.
1: Yeah.
2: It sounds like you've bought yourself into a corner, brother, either or. And I would love for you to consider 30 other options, 27 of which may be dumb, but just to free yourself from, it's not boring job, not making much money, but stable and risky job where I love the job and it pays well, but then they just might lay you off at a moment's notice. Like that, those are two not great options. There's 300 other options, right?
1: Yeah.
0: So
1: yeah, exactly.
0: Let's get a job that pays more and is stable and you like.
1: Yeah.
0: That's the option
1: I've definitely
0: I want.
1: Tried. Yeah, I've definitely tried to. And just since I've been in that electrical industry for however long, it's primarily only electrical businesses that would hire me. This is why I took the other job. This job I'm currently doing is to get something else on my resume. But
0: okay, how old are you?
1: I'm 21. I'm not that old yet.
0: So when did you get all of this experience? When you were 13?
1: No, it's just been in like the past like 2-3 years kind of thing.
0: Yeah, sort of.
1: I've been to like maybe like 5 different electrical businesses, and they just have been pretty much all the same.
0: Yeah, it wasn't that they saw someone with a limited resume. It's that they saw a 21-year-old.
1: Yeah.
0: And this is what, and he can do electricity, electrical work, and so we'll hire him to do electrical work. That's all it is. It's not, you're overcomplicating this. And you're discounting the fact that you're being looked at as a youth.
1: Yeah, for sure.
0: And that changes the way they pocket this or bucket this when an employer is looking at you in this situation. So I think we would start fresh. And I'm going to send you a copy of Coleman's book, Finding the Work You're Wired to Do. And I want you to pretend like you had never worked in your life and you were brand new. And you just said, your dad just said, okay, you got to get out of the house, go and be free, my son. And you said, okay, what am I going to do with my life? What do you want to be when you grow up? Huh? What do you want to be when you grow up, Anthony? You know, so I want you to answer that question kind of and start fresh as if you didn't have all this other stuff weighing you down, because it's probably going to take you to one of those other 300 options that John's talking about. And then you discover what Henry Cloud calls your desired future that might be completely different than anything we're talking about. As a matter of fact, I think it should be. And then you say, okay, what must be true for me to be one of those kinds of people making that kind of money? Oh, wait a minute. I'm going to have to take a 2-year certification program. Oh, I'm going to have to go to trade school. Oh, I'm going to have to get a 4-year degree. Oh, I got to go to good graduate work. I don't know. Whatever it is to be one of those, then go do those things to be one of those.
2: And at 21, your chief focus is becoming the most excellent electrician possible. And there's going to be some grinding out that happens here. Like Dave said, it stinks, it's a bummer, whatever, but man, go become the best freaking electrician in your province there, and you will be hired. Like the people will want you on their squad.
0: Exactly. Show up early, leave late, work while you're there.
2: Take weekend jobs. I have a family member.
0: Take a bath and smile, and they'll never get rid of you. I mean, it's that simple.
2: And take Saturday and Sunday jobs at people's homes, and changing plugs out and changing light fixtures out and putting in ceiling fans. Like, become excellent at the craft and the adjacent crafts, man. And dude, I'm telling you, as a guy that's spent a lot of money on electricians recently, bro, the demand
0: you've
2: is there.
0: Got like firsthand knowledge of welders, electricians.
2: Winston, wealth of knowledge. Son-in-law is helping me on with some home projects, but yeah. Man, they are the work they're doing is second to none, and they are very proud of it.
0: Yeah, they're
2: as like they should
0: it.
2: Be.
0: They like it. Yeah. So hang on, we'll pick up and send you a copy of that book. I'm finding the work you're wired to do.
2: Oh, good one, Dave.
0: Bada boom. It is the title.
2: Good one.
0: Sullivan is in Las Vegas. Hey, Sullivan, what's up?
3: How's it going?
0: Better than I deserve. How can I help?
3: So I'm kind of in a pickle a little bit. So my rent went from like $1,750 up to like $1,950. Me and my wife are debating whether to stay here, move out. We're trying to pay off debt as much as we can. We have like $28,000 in debt. So we're kind of just looking around, seeing if it's better for us to stay or to move into something like cheaper. So that's kind of what we're at right now.
0: Cool. Was it just the two of you?
3: It's me, my wife, and my two daughters and my sister-in-law.
0: Oh, not just the two of you.
3: Okay. Yeah.
0: So you got to have a place that has a lot of bedrooms, huh?
3: Yeah, so we're looking for like a three-bedroom, but Vegas can be pretty expensive.
0: Yeah, what's the sister-in-law? How does this play into this?
3: Well, she lives in California, and so she came out to Vegas to live with us to go to college, and so my wife and her are both going to CSN out here in Las Vegas.
0: Now, is she paying rent?
3: No, we're just trying to help her. She's 19, so she's
0: nice.
3: In the foster
0: You're broke. System. Okay.
3: Yeah.
2: Are you in a position to help her?
0: No. He's broke. Because you're getting ready to go rent a house you wouldn't have rented because you have a sister-in-law tagging along.
3: Yeah.
0: If you do, it's just you and the two kids, you might do something completely different. So that enters into this equation. So, Solomon, rent is patience. Patience while you get out of debt and save up money to buy a house. The less you pay for your patience, the faster you get out of debt and save up money to buy a house. And so I'm going to take the cheapest possible rent I can, because it's for a period of time. It's not my way of doing life. It's living like no one else so that later I can buy a house. Living like no one else so later I can live like no one else and give like no one else. So you get out of debt, save your emergency funds, save your down payment because you have a low rent, and then you talk about buying a house. And as you do that, your credit will clean up because you don't have any debt. And you'll be more and more eligible for that while you're cleaning all this mess up. But you're going to have to lean in hard on all that. And you don't look at renting as a way of life, then we look at it as a temporary stop. We're camping here till we get our more permanent home that we actually own. And Sharon and I often called it camping, although there was no literal camping involved. We're going to camp here for a little while. Now, as a way of telling our brain this is temporary.
2: Just for a season. Yeah.
0: Notifying my body it's not going to be here long. It's going to be somewhere else. I'm just camping. We're going to camp out here a while.

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7: When you need to know, your weather is on KNSI. Now your local forecast from the Hanson Paving Weather Center.
8: 55 tonight under clear skies, northwesterly winds around 5 miles per hour. Bright sunshine tomorrow, highs around 81. Clear skies tomorrow night, lows around 52. Mid-80s Friday and Saturday with a chance for storms Saturday. I'm Staff Meteorologist Paul Frobley on KNSI. Currently 72.
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0: Marcus is in Minneapolis. Hey, Marcus, how are you?
1: I'm good. How are you?
0: Better than I deserve. What's up?
1: Thanks for having me on. So my fiance and I are getting married here in about 3 weeks, and we are looking to build a home on 5 acres that my dad gifted to us. So for reference, we make about $150,000 gross per year. We have $110,000 in savings right now. Our only debt is $25,000 in student loans. But the house we want to build is around $400,000 to $450,000. But following the 25% rule, it probably looks like we'd only be able to afford something around the $300,000 range. So we're just looking for some guidance.
0: Well, you've already got that. We told you $300,000, didn't we?
1: Yeah, yeah.
0: But how old are you guys?
1: We're both 28.
0: Oh, okay.
2: If you put today, if you take 25 of that 150 you have and pay off your student loans, and then you put $100,000 down on a $400,000 house, that brings you to $300,000, doesn't it?
1: Yes, but I'm saying I think I'd have to get the loan amount down to closer to like $200,000 for that to work.
2: And y'all make a combined 150?
1: Yes. Mm. Gross, yeah.
0: Okay. Well, I mean, there's a concept that you can do whatever you want to do. You're grown-ups, and you're allowed to do that, but you're calling and asking our advice and the guidelines that we have that we show people how not to be house poor so that they can, have margin in their budget to invest and to be generous and to buy the next car for cash and to pay cash at Christmas and not have the house own them. What if you told me that the house you wanted was $700,000, but you can afford $200,000.
1: No way.
0: You would just say, you would use the words that no one uses in America. We can't afford it. And so you've got to decide what you can afford. Now, there's a couple of other options. I mean, no one says that in the first year of marriage that you should build a home. As a matter of fact, I would probably tell you, having built several homes, it's not good for your marriage to build a home in the first year of marriage. This is the opportunity to fight like you have never fought in your life. And so, and it's a brand new tender relationship, marriage, and building a home's a lot. It's a lot of details, a lot of decisions, and a lot of compromises between the two of you of what color something's going to be or what the thing is going to be. And sometimes one of the spouses just says they're not going to be involved and the other one does it, but that's not healthy either. You both are going to live there. You both should speak into what the house is, okay? And you both should have a vote. And then by the time you do that, it's going to be strenuous relationally. I wouldn't tell people not to build a house in the first year of marriage relationally. So having said all of that and given that little speech, might be okay to just go rent an apartment on the other side of town. Is this land adjacent to your family?
1: Yeah, we have a family farm, so we're just kind of getting a chunk of that. So
0: be good for your wife to not be next door to her mother-in-law in the first year of marriage.
1: Yep, I get that.
2: Marcus, what's your take-home every month?
1: It kind of varies because my work's a little seasonal, but I pick up some part-time work in the wintertime. So I don't know. It probably varies between 8 to 10, depending. Okay. I make more in the summer. So.
0: Okay. And does your wife work? Your fiance?
1: Yes.
0: Getting ready to be. Yep. And that 150 is the total of the two of you?
1: Yes. Yeah.
0: And the total take-home pay from the two of you would be about what?
1: Not 100% sure, to be honest.
0: Okay. Well, that would be a number you would need to have the discussion we're having.
2: Yeah, because I feel like you're underselling a bit. I feel like to get that 25% mark, I think you're close. I just did some napkin math here on the computer. I think you're closer than you think.
0: Yeah.
2: But I also agree.
0: But it's also okay to wait a year.
2: I also agree with Dave, relationally. Tell your dad, thank you for this 5 acres. We want to spend 1 year just figuring it out ourselves.
0: At a cabin in the woods.
2: And we're going to save a little bit more money so we can put
0: nowhere
2: more down on the
0: near any of you people. Yeah, I'm serious, man. It'd be great for you. And then when you come over there, your marriage is more knit and more matured. And when you come over there next door to her mother-in-law, then she can handle it a little better. And I know your mother's great, but she doesn't know that yet. So may take a while.
2: And you're going to have family members that say, oh, you're going to throw away money and we're giving you.
0: They don't get a vote.
2: Yeah, it's a good season to learn, like, who gets to speak into what you do next. And that's awesome.
0: I'm taking a year off if I'm you.
2: Yeah.
0: Pay off a student loan today. Stack cash for a year. Rent a cheap apartment. You'll build a different house, by the way, too.
2: 100%.
0: You'll know each other better after a year, and you'll build a better house together.
2: Spend a year touring houses to see what you like. You like this kitchen. You like that bathroom.
0: Yeah. Clip, you know, build a Pinterest board with all the ideas you like and all that kind of stuff, and take pieces of a house. And, you know, the last house we built, it was three different houses that we found pieces of. And we bolted them together with an architect and made it look right.
2: Well, and even Sharon explaining parts of the house and the way this new house y'all built, like, it was a learned experience from another house.
0: And, exactly.
2: But it was like we built a different house because
0: of that other
2: house. We had lived together in another situation. So,
0: exactly.
2: Yeah, you'll build a different home that you'll be more happy with.
0: Yeah, you'll do it. You'll be some. Yeah, wait a year. Wait a year and pay off student loan. That's my advice. Now, the trick is, will you do it? Now, that's where it comes down.
2: I know we're against poly market, but we should have a poly market. Like, would they, one of those.
0: Oh, we're against betting?
2: A gambling site. Yeah, but if there was a, are they going to do it or not? That'd be fun.
0: Yeah, we could just take an informal poll with no money on it.
2: There we go.
0: Okay. Yeah. We don't have to do GoFundMe with it.
2: Will they do it or will they not?
0: Will they do it? Thumbs up, thumbs down. John in Madison, Wisconsin. Hey, John, how are you?
3: Hi, I'm good. How are you doing?
0: Better than I deserve. How can I help?
3: So I have a question regarding starting a 401k. So I have about $50,000, and that $30,000 of those are student loans and about $20,000 on a car. And following the baby steps, I know I'm supposed to start paying down my debt, but at 30 years old, I'm kind of just getting a little bit
0: concerned. God, you're so old. You're going to die broke.
3: Funds.
0: You're going to die poor. You're so old.
2: John, you're 1,000 years old.
3: That is kind of what my thought was.
0: How are you getting around? A walker? Have you got a wheelchair? Dude,
3: yeah,
0: you are so stinking young. Don't whine about being old. You're not panicking at 30 years old. You need to get your butt out of debt and follow the baby steps.
2: Yeah, you're good,
0: old.
2: Brother.
3: Okay, so just
0: you're not
3: hold
0: old.
3: Off on the 401k.
0: Yeah, yeah, temporarily,
3: so
0: but I want you to
3: get paid down.
0: Yeah, but I want you to get after it, man. I mean, we won't keep this debt around for 4 years like it's a pet. It's just,
3: okay.
0: What did you say? It was 50 grand?
3: 50 grand.
0: 60
3: yep,
0: grand. What do you
3: correct.
0: Make?
3: Me and my wife's combined income is about $175 per year.
0: So pay it off in a year.
2: 1 year, dude.
3: Okay.
0: So what's $5,000 a month in your budget?
3: Our margin is about $4,000 to $5,000 per month.
2: Done.
0: Well, cut something else out. I want $6,000 then. Be done in 10 months.
3: Okay.
2: Just be done with it.
0: And then this is not a question. You're a whole 31 years old when you start your 401k. But this trying to do six things at once is how people do nothing.
2: And by the way, you'll have $5,000 a month to invest to do whatever you want to with.
0: Once you get rid of this stupid debt.
2: Changes your life, man.
0: Attack it like it's a disease, because it is.

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1: 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Now your local forecast from the Hanson Paving Weather Center.
2: 55 tonight under clear skies, northwesterly winds around 5 miles per hour. Bright sunshine tomorrow, highs around 81. Clear skies tomorrow night, lows around 52. Mid-80s Friday and Saturday with a chance for storms Saturday. I'm Staff Meteorologist Paul Frobley on KNSI. Currently 72.
3: News. I'm Tom Bergotti. Closing arguments are scheduled for Thursday in the trial of Lindsay Clancy, the Massachusetts mom who killed her three children. Fox's Molly Line is in Plymouth with more.
4: Prosecutors say the Massachusetts mother acted rationally and intentionally, planning and executing the murder of her three children inside the family's Duxbury home. The defense says the Massachusetts mother should not be held criminally responsible for the killings, that she was misdiagnosed, over-medicated, and suffering from postpartum psychosis.
3: Facebook parent company Meta will pay billions to settle a lawsuit over kids getting addicted to social media.
5: A landmark trial ends with a bombshell settlement. Meta will pay nearly $17 billion to a coalition of 29 states that sued the tech giant. Meta does not admit wrongdoing in the settlement, but will now change how Facebook and Instagram operate for teens.
3: It's Fox's Claudia Cowan. 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
1: Dave, I feel like this question is directly aimed at me, and so I just want to call it out.
0: Okay.
1: It hurts already.
0: This is a personal affront to John Deloney.
1: Today's question comes from Diana in Washington, D.C. Since my husband and I have gotten married, we've justified certain purchases by saying, quote, it's an investment. For example, $2,000 worth of high-quality business suits that would last for many years. As we started listening to The Ramsey Show, we began to suspect that we aren't using the term it's an investment in the right way.
0: Correct.
1: Is it ever appropriate to refer to a purchase as a quote-unquote investment, even if we don't expect it to generate an income or profit? If not, how should we be thinking about purchases like these to decide if they're right for us?
0: It's never an investment. It's wise consumption.
1: Ooh, good line.
0: Or it's unwise consumption. One of the two.
1: But yeah. I really think my guitars and my hunting gear and my gym, well, those are investments.
0: Yeah. I mean, the thing is this. There's a couple things that when I first start teaching this stuff, people start throwing all these sayings at me, and they're all pretty good. Stuff like, you know, rich people ask how much, poor people ask how much down, how much a month.
1: Hmm.
0: Okay. Wise people buy an expensive item, rich people do, that will last 20 years, and poor people, unwise people, buy a cheap item that feels good right now and lasts 20 minutes. And so it's kind of like we're teaching the kid, they're buying a toy, and you're going, that toy is going to break by the end of the week. Or you can buy this item, this toy, and it's going to last. It's built. It's a good, you know, it's a Tonka truck, right? It's going to last generationally. I got Tonka trucks at three generations now. So, you know, that kind of stuff. So, you know, what is a wise purchase? And so, you know, you buy a quality thing. So an example would be, I would suggest you buy a two-year-old high-quality automobile instead of a brand new Dodge Neon,
1: right?
0: Which is going to be crap by Friday because it was crap when you bought it on Monday. And so, you know, I mean, that, but that's the difference in a wealthy mentality and a poor mentality. I just want something shiny and new, even if it's cheap in quality and won't last. In her case, she's talking about that. That's what Diana's talking about, is a quality suit. It's going to last you. It's a timeless cut and material. It's not a high fashion item that's going to be a fad item, but that you can wear that forever. I wear on media and oftentimes on stage, I'll wear a black blazer. Okay. And I don't own a tie anymore. I got out of that business, but I've got three or four of those that I paid a lot of money for, and I think they're approaching 10 years old now. And they, you know, they're hanging in the closet here, they're hanging in the closet at the house, and so on. You know, backstage at the event center. So if I need one, I got the exact same cut, custom made, high quality item. You know, and so it travels well because it's not going to wad up, and you know, it's a, you know, so it's a good. That's, but that's not an investment because I can't turn around and sell it at a profit.
1: And that's the definition of an investment.
0: Yes,
1: it goes up in
0: the investment's going to pay you money out. And or go up in value and you can resell it. And clothing definitely doesn't qualify. Just ask the people at the consignment sale. And so, yeah, but you can call it a wise consumption. And it's a good, it's an interesting question. And what I do love about her question is that words do matter.
1: Yes.
0: They give your brain signals. Because if you call it an investment rather than wise consumption, it gives you permission to double down.
1: Well, and that's where I get called out, because I've used the phrase, oh, this is really an investment,
0: yeah,
1: over and over in my life. And it's just been a bad justification for, I really want this thing, and I want to get the nicest version of this thing.
0: Yeah.
1: And so if I call it an investment for whatever reason, it makes it okay. Instead of having the courage to say, you know what, I just want this, and I've saved up for it, and me wanting this is enough.
0: Yeah.
1: And I don't need all this other baggage to it to justify for myself.
0: Exactly.
1: That I want a nice thing.
0: I think I quit using, one of the times I learned to not use this was, I was 26 years old. I was making a lot of money in the real estate business, and before I went broke, and I bought a Jaguar, which I grew up in a neighborhood where they couldn't spell Jaguar. So, much less even knew what one was. So it was very impressive to me that I had a Jaguar. I thought it was, you know, BA, right? So I roll up at my grandpa's house, and my grandpa Ramsey was a Scotsman. He was a classic grandpa. I mean, pull the crooked nails out of the board, straighten them out, and put them in a coffee can.
1: Coffee
0: grandpa,
1: can.
0: You know this grandpa, right? He never threw away anything. Everything. He was a child of the Great Depression. Worked 38 years for Alcoa Aluminum. Saved every dollar he ever had. Never invested any of it. Just saved it and just stacked cash. And he comes out. He was a sweet man. He came out, and I'm there in my little double-breasted suit, and I think I'm a really cool 26-year-old. And he said, "What is that?" I said, "It's a Jaguar, Grandpa." He said, "Wow, it's a fine-looking automobile." He said, "What did that cost?" And I think at the time it was like $35,000 or something, which today would be $150,000 bucks, right? And I said, $35,000. He goes, "Oh, my God, I've never spent that on a car." He said, "That is a fine car." I said, "Well, Grandpa, it's a great car. It's a great investment." And he said, "Really? That's amazing." He said, "So in 10 years, will that car be worth?" And I said, "Wah, wah, wah, wah, wah, wah, wah, wah, wah." And he said, "Well, honey, my investments go up." But it's the same thing, right? It's that same mentality. Now, that car, if I had paid cash for it and wasn't leveraged to my eyeballs and getting ready to go broke in the real estate business, trying to appear to be something I'm not, which is the case in that situation, totally shallow as right. I could be, right? I mean, classic putting on the pose. But if I had paid cash for the car and I had the wealth, I still should not have used the phrase, "It's an investment."
1: Right.
0: It's consumption that I can afford.
1: And that I
0: so
1: want.
0: So it's wise consumption and I like it. And that's an okay answer. At least then I wasn't trying to defend it as if it was going up in value, which is rah, rah, rah, what he called me on. But that's the thing. If it's not going up in value and you can't turn around and resell it, or you don't propose it's going to go up in value, then you're not, it's not an investment. So we bought a boat and it's an investment in our family. No, it's consumption for your family. It's not an investment. Boats do not go up in value. None of them. Two best days of your life. The day you buy a boat, the day you sell it, right? That's the old saying. Now, I don't know that because I've never sold my boat. No, I've sold them and got a better one. But, yeah, so I'm still a boat guy. I'm not against boats. But the point being, we're investing in our children by taking them to Disney. No, you're consuming an experience. And your value is that you want to spend money on experiences rather than other things. Okay, that's fine.
1: Just own it.
0: Quit acting like it's something it's not.
1: Right.
0: And that's what she's calling out wisely here.
1: Yeah.
0: I like that. That's a good discussion. Words matter. Out of the abundance of the heart, the mouth speaks. So, you know, make sure your heart's aligned on this. Okay, we're consuming this money. We can afford it. It's a wise consumption. It's a reasonable purchase given our situation. But we're not going to call it something it's not, which is an investment. Oh, that's so good.
1: And I'll even say this, the baggage that I brought to it, man, it took me a while to unpack this. I'll probably unpack this the rest of my life, is that underlying, I'm not worth that, or guys like me don't play guitars like that.
0: I haven't earned that.
1: I'll never, like, that's people who buy that kind of thing.
0: So you're acting like it's going to go up in value because that makes it okay because you're not worth doing it for you.
1: That's it. And for me, taking ownership of, I want this, my wife and I have agreed on it, and it's okay if I get it. It's okay.
0: Yeah.
1: And it checks, it's a part of our life rhythm, right?
0: That's good. I like that.
1: But that was, for me, getting over, like, I'm not worth $2,000 suit. Like, I'm not that guy. I'll never be that guy. But if it's an investment, I can do that. Right.
0: Yeah. Now, and it keeps you from buying stuff to impress other people.
1: That to me is the most important thing.

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0: Walker Hayes fans, this is your night. 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
1: When you need to know, your weather is on KNSI. Now your local forecast from the Hanson Paving Weather Center.
2: 55 tonight under clear skies, northwesterly winds around 5 miles per hour. Bright sunshine tomorrow, highs around 81. Clear skies tomorrow night, lows around 52. Mid-80s, Friday and Saturday with a chance for storms Saturday. I'm staff meteorologist Paul Frobley on KNSI. Currently 72.
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0: One of the biggest things that is a mistake people make is thinking they can skip having a will because they're too young for a will or too healthy for a will or they don't own anything. Well, guess what? You don't get to pick when you die. So, sadly, sometimes that happens to young and healthy people. A will helps protect your family. 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Jennifer is in Charlotte, North Carolina. Hi, Jennifer. How are you?
1: Hey, I'm good. How are you guys?
0: Better than we deserve. What's up?
1: Well, I was wanting to know if I should go back to school. Well, if I should go to school. I've never been to college, and the job that I've been in, although I've risen through the ranks position-wise, I can't go any further without a four-year degree.
0: And what do you do?
1: I work in the cafeteria. I'm a trainer for them. And so I've been a worker. I've been a manager, assistant manager, a manager.
0: And I mean, what is it that you can't do because you don't have a four-year degree?
2: Is it just corporate policy?
1: It is. It is definitely required. I've tried every avenue I can think of, and I can't be in a supervisory role and or
0: how long have you worked there?
1: In a specialist. I've worked there for almost 20 years.
0: Okay. And so if you get a four-year degree in what, nutrition or what?
1: Honestly, it could probably be in anything.
2: Huh?
1: I was thinking business. Yeah.
0: Just to check the corporate box. And then your income today is what?
1: $65,000
0: a year is what you make?
1: Yeah.
0: How old are you?
1: 50.
0: Okay. And what would you make 4 years from now if you got a degree in any old thing?
1: Well, a person of my work experience, other than college and caliber, they make around 75 to 85.
0: Doing the exact same job?
1: Doing not what I do, but doing what

0: feeling that shouldn't be there. And so that makes me want to quit and go work for someone else. Instead,
1: my husband said something similar.
0: Yeah. I mean, cause this is stupid that you have to have a 4-year degree in left-handed puppetry so you can go run 18 cafeterias and you know how to run a cafeteria off the back of your hand without thinking about it. And these morons in corporate America have decided that a 4-year degree somehow makes you a genius. Somebody with a 4-year degree came up with this policy. That's how much of a genius they are. So, so I don't like that part of the discussion at all, but I love the idea of continuing personal growth. Continued personal growth is the best investment human beings can make. Going to events, going to seminars, reading books, studying, getting another certification, another degree, constant state of learning in a culture where the rate of change is so rapid that it's blinding is necessary to win and to grow. And to be better. And so I like all of that. And so I would tell you to go to school and study something. I don't mind that a bit. I also think you probably need to look at working somewhere else. John, what are you thinking?
2: Yeah, I'm thinking one at what a costly corporate mistake to not put somebody of your experience, caliber, leadership ability into the next right position that will improve everything for the company, their bottom line, their employee retention, their insider knowledge, all of it, simply for this one box. It's just corporations deciding we're going to outsource, we're going to use a metric to outsource value, and we're going to use a metric called degree or not degree as
0: a hard stop. I mean, you know, we have some policies around Ramsey that we say that we start the policy with almost never. Okay, we almost never hire relatives of current team members. Because if you fire one, you lose the other one usually. So we just almost never do it. But we have occasionally.
2: Right.
0: When common sense superimposed and stepped on top of a policy, then we put the policy down.
2: And I've worked in university settings, which are the epicenter of this, right? You got to have a degree to breathe at a university campus, and I get it. I've had two different universities and two different employees that I would put as some of the best employees I've ever worked with, had no degree, but they were so skilled, and I gave them a path to eventually if they wanted to, but I went and fought on their behalf, right? And so I'm frustrated there. On the other side of it,
0: for you, yeah.
2: I grew up in a home where, what Dave said is really wise, so what he said is very specific. My mom took her first community college class at the age of 41, and it was simply, I want to get some training and some education so that I can go make some more money, and she found a whole new world. And so she graduated with her PhD at 63 and got tenured at 57, got tenured as a professor at 63. That was not even on her radar, not even on her planet. And here was this woman from Texas that spent in her mid-70s was teaching over at Oxford overseas. It gave her a whole new world, but the pursuit, and Dave was right here, was she wanted to grow herself, and she wanted to keep learning and keep getting
0: wasn't
2: better.
0: Wasn't driven by an artificial corporate stupid policy.
2: That's it. That's right. Yeah. Initially, I want to get some training so I can get a job at a community college, and that led to another thing, but it was all based on I want to continue to grow. She spent time in corporations because she kept learning new things. And so if you do take this track, which I like Dave's support, make sure you study something that you're super interested in. Make sure you get through it quickly too, and you find the least expensive option for you.
0: And you pay cash for it.
2: And you pay cash for it. And if this job goes away, you've got a tool set that your horizons, your toolkit, everything's been expanded so that you can go do other things besides just this one thing. Because they set you up for this.
0: Yeah, and by the way, your tool set may tell you to leave.
2: That's exactly right. You might find out, oh my gosh, I have the skill set to go do the same thing at a warehouse instead of a cafeteria.
0: Then I don't have to work for stupid people.
2: And I can make $250,000 doing that, right? Because you've got such amazing experience. You've got experience working with parents, working with administrators, working with legislatures, working with vendors. You've got so much experience that you may not even realize how marketable you are. That's great. But, Dave, I just get frustrated by those hard stops. You know what I mean?
0: Yeah. So, I mean, I can understand the concept, but I think an almost never in front of it, and then she's the exception, would be much less corporate stupidity.

0: it's just this corporate idea of you just box yourself into a corner,
1: yeah,
0: unnecessarily, right?
1: Well, I mean, and this is why small businesses employ 57% of Americans, because small businesses use common sense.
0: I need a person who can do this job.
1: Yeah. If you work for a family business, they actually most of the time have some brains. You know, and at least look at something through a reasonable lens. You know, you might not agree with it, but they at least are, you know, it's not a blind.
0: And is the reasonable lens, can you do this job well,
1: yeah,
0: with excellence?
1: Yeah. I don't know what anyone's degree is in this place except yours, because you talk about them all the time.

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2: Landmark settlement. I'm Lisa Lacerra, Fox News. Facebook and Instagram parent company Meta agreed to pay up to $18 billion to settle claims with multiple states that its platforms are addictive to teens. California could receive as much as $2 billion.
3: We're continuing our fight across social media, including our litigation against TikTok. And we'll continue to demand better from all parts of this industry.
2: California Attorney General Rob Bonta, as part of the settlement, Meta agreed to stronger safety measures for teens, including limits on the amount of time teens can be on their sites. In a blog post, Meta said it urged competitors, TikTok and YouTube, to adopt similar safety measures. Criminal charges suspended against a Marine veteran arrested earlier this month at President Trump's Los Angeles area golf course with ammunition and a gun in his vehicle pending a psychiatric evaluation. New evidence revealed at today's hearing for Janine John Tail.
4: Prosecutors say Tail had several notebooks with 208 pages of drawings, lists of Secret Service schedules, details of individual security members, and copies of Melania Trump's schedule. He had also allegedly done research about, quote, going off the grid.
2: Fox's Mike Emanuel. When Tail was arrested, he was seen wearing an earpiece and taking pictures of the golf course where President Trump was set to attend a dinner. War Secretary Pete Hegseth marking 5 years since the attack at Abbey Gate in Afghanistan that killed 13 service members, upgrading the medals awarded to three Marine veterans.
5: When the wicked sought to sow terror, these men stood as lions at that gate. Bold in their purpose, fierce in their resolve, and unbreakable in their courage.
2: President Trump has blamed the Biden administration's hasty exit from Afghanistan for the attack. Biden says conditions after President Trump's first term led to the chaotic evacuation efforts. America's listening to Fox News.
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2: At least 180 people killed and hundreds missing after flash floods struck in a border area of Nepal and China. The U.S. Geological Survey had reported a magnitude 4.4 earthquake early Wednesday, about 60 miles north of Kathmandu near the border with Tibet. An explosion and fire at a hospital in Pakistan's capital kills more than a dozen babies.
8: An exploding air conditioner triggering the fire that killed 14 newborns in the hospital nursery. The Pakistan Institute of Medical Science is in Islamabad confirms one of the 15 babies in the nursery was rescued. Television footage showed rescue workers using ladders to climb up to the third floor nursery, going through broken windows. Grieving parents and relatives rushing to the hospital, some weeping while others demanded answers about how the fire began and whether the nursery had adequate firefighting equipment. One mom who gave birth just 3 days ago said, "I've lost my child. I don't know what to say or who to blame." CJ Papa, Fox News.
2: The Justice Department takes control of domains it claims were run by Chinese hackers intending to attack American infrastructure.
9: The DOJ says it has seized a pair of online domains it believes was behind hacks into NASA, the Federal Reserve, the Senate, and other government entities, including cabinet agencies. It's believed the hacks began in 2018. With U.S. officials saying in similar situations, the Chinese government has turned to private contractors to do most of the work on system breaches. As recently as 2024, intrusions were noted at Energy Department labs and the National Institutes of Health. FBI Director Kash Patel said he is surging efforts to stop hacking attempts by adversaries. Gernal Scott, Fox News.
2: Wall Street stocks closed the day slightly lower. The Dow lost 113, the Nasdaq minus 21, the S&P off about a point. I'm Lee Silicera. This is Fox News.
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12: 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Now your local forecast from the Hanson Paving Weather Center.
13: 55 tonight under clear skies, northwesterly winds around 5 miles per hour. Bright sunshine tomorrow, highs around 81. Clear skies tomorrow night, lows around 52. Mid-80s Friday and Saturday with a chance for storms Saturday. I'm Staff Meteorologist Paul Frobley on KNSI. Currently 72.
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16: Scientist, a biologist to talk about the invertebrate of the year. Wait till you get a hold of this one. This first hour, we're going to start off with the trade policy when it comes to China. And what exactly does this mean? What is the hype? What is the hyperbole? What is the actual story here? We're going to talk to a trade policy analyst at the Cato Institute's Herbert A. Stiefel Center for Trade Policy Studies, Alfredo Obregon. Alfredo, welcome to America at Night. Thanks for joining us.
17: Thanks for having me.
16: Let's get right to it. I was reading tonight about this trade fight that's going on. Canada says they want to start invoking tariffs on September 8th, which is next week or the week after. Has Trump said he wants to start in January? Does that make any sense? When is the United States going to put these tariffs on?
17: Well, it's a great question, because over the course of last year, since President Trump returned to office, we've seen multiple times him issue statements that he will impose tariffs on Truth Social, and some of those carry through, some of them don't. And some of them carry through, but not in the way that he phrases them. So it is left to be seen. The mix of products in that Truth Social post is interesting, because they cover stuff like steel, aluminum, automobiles, auto parts, which are not only just already tariffed to some extent, but they're also products that, at least for the most part, that American manufacturers use to make stuff over here. So it's a pretty high tariff that would disadvantage our own producers. So we'll see if it goes through. We'll see if the January date holds. The January date, the only sense I can find to it at this point is evading the midterm calendar, this given the connection that voters are drawing between tariffs and affordability, and probably avoiding some of the blowback that tariffing products from Canada, and again, industrial inputs for the most part that our manufacturers use, the kind of blowback that would generate. So that's my interpretation. But then again, like I said, the president has done this in the past, and sometimes those threats have carried through, sometimes they haven't. We'll see what happens. And obviously, there's still a long way to go, and we're yet to see if Canada and the U.S. ever get back to the negotiating table and whether that produces an agreement.
16: Yeah. All right. I want to get to some of the specifics and some of the industries that are going to be affected and how that is going to affect Canada and how that is going to affect the United States. But let me ask you a overall general question. There is some thought out there, some theories out there, some arguments out there that the United States government is 10, 13, 15 times larger than Canada. And if we do get into a trade war, we are so much bigger and powerful than Canada that whatever they retaliate on us will be just a mosquito bite compared to the sledgehammer we're going to give to Canada.
17: So it is undeniable that the American economy is larger. It is also undeniable that the American economy is less dependent on trade than Canada. We have a very dynamic economy that has several dynamic and large sectors, including services, which are in large part non-tradable. So it is true. So those top line statistics are true. But what those top line statistics don't tell you is the underlying reality that the United States and the American and the Canadian economies, and especially manufacturing, are highly interconnected. There are supply chains, most notably in automobiles, but also in, for instance, agriculture, that energy, of course, that span across the border, our shared border. So getting into a tariff fight, it's not as simple as, oh, we have a larger economy and we're going to be able to wither or withstand the blowback of that. There is some truth to that, but at the same time, getting into a tariff fight with Canada, and again, if that tariff fight involves tariffing industrial inputs that companies with a presence in both countries use to produce stuff, and including stuff that is sold here in the American market, can hurt our companies, including our manufacturers and our consumers. And I would also add that there are other forms of retaliation that are not necessarily in the form of government, the Canadian government imposing tariffs on American products. There's also, for instance, Canadian residents not traveling to the United States as much as they did in the past to places like Florida and Las Vegas. And so that is also hurting a sector in tourism that is not what we traditionally would think about as a tradable sector, but that is exposed to the sort of pushback from the folks up north against the president's tariff policies.
16: We are starting to see some of that, right? Florida is starting to notice less tourists, and some say that it's a direct result of the Canadians not flying down to Florida.
17: Well, there have definitely been surveys finding that there are less Canadian visitors. They haven't completely dried up. There's still a considerable amount that are visiting Florida, but they are less than they have been in previous years. And there was actually a survey carried out last summer about why Canadian residents were avoiding travel to the U.S., and the tariff issue was near the top of the list, if not at the top of it.
16: Mm. Let's talk about dairy farms. We've had a number of texters and callers call up the show and say that Canadian dairy farmers have an unfair advantage to the American dairy farmer, and that this tariff will just level the playing field. What's going on with the dairy farmers?
17: So the issue with the dairy farmers is fairly technical. So Canada has a supply management system for dairy. What this means is that the government, through various mechanisms, controls the supply and the price of dairy products that exist within their domestic market at any given time. Now, this supply, this sort of very closed system that we can imagine, has been the Canadian government has opened it up through various trade agreements, including the United States Mexico Canada agreement, and so American dairy farmers can export products at a preferential rate, a rate that is close to zero, if not zero, in most products, up till a certain quantity, above which higher tariffs kick in. Those are probably, you know, you might have seen President Trump referring to Canada charging tariffs of more than 200% on American dairy products. Those are the tariffs that apply to dairy exports that go above the limit that Canada permits entry to their market every year, free of duty. But these sort of limits have never been reached by American exporters. Now, the issue that President Trump has been flagging, and this is where I'm going to get a little bit technical, so bear with me,
16: sure,
17: is that Canada has quotas under its different trade agreements about how much dairy products it allows to enter its country duty-free. So it has a quota under USMCA that applies to American and, you know, if there are any Mexican exporters that send dairy products to Canada, there's a quota that applies to those folks. And then it has, for instance, a quota that applies to European dairy producers under a separate trade agreement that Canada has with the European Union. What the issue, though, is that it's not just a matter of letting in imports, is who gets to import them. So there are different players in the dairy industry. As you can imagine, there are food processors, there are distributors, and then there are retailers, which are sort of the three big groups at issue. And the issue that the United States is taking with Canada specifically is that whereas in the case of its quota with the European Union, it allows Canadian retailers to import cheeses from Europe free of duty, it does not give the same flexibility to Canadian retailers who wish to import or who might be wishing to import American cheeses free of duty from the United States. Under its administration of the USMCA's quotas, Canada only allows dairy processors and distributors to access sort of those duty-free, or to be able to import those goods duty-free. So it's a bit of it's a more technical dispute, but that's where the difference lies.
16: Yeah, real quick though, is if these tariffs go through, will it hurt the American dairy farmer?
17: If the Canadian tariffs go through?
16: The
17: Canadian tariffs are specifically some of them are specifically targeted to dairy farmers, and I ran the numbers as to which states could be most exposed, then, even though we don't have the granularity of data to make a precise estimate, but based on the more granular data that we can have access to, the burden would fall disproportionately, it seems, on dairy farmers from Wisconsin.
16: Interesting. I want to talk about lumber real quick. The United States has a lot of lumber, but we import Canadian lumber. Well, how will that be affected here?
17: Well, a lot of the tariffs that the president imposed on Canada fall precisely on lumber-related products, including plywood. And this is, you know, it's not just the plywood and you know, the lumber-related products, but it's also stuff like furniture. There are also tariffs on cement. So you can imagine the home building and, you know, associated industries could be among the ones that are most disproportionately affected by these new tariffs.
16: What about oil? America has a lot of oil. Why do we import oil from Canada?
17: So the reason for that is that the refineries that exist primarily in the Midwest, but also some of the ones that are in the Gulf, are configured primarily to handle heavier grades of crude oil than the grades that are extracted here in the United States, and the majority of those imports of that heavier crude for which those refineries are configured come from Canada, specifically from Alberta.
16: Let's talk about energy real quick, because there's some things I'm reading in which some northern states get their energy from Canada. And would that be affected if these tariffs go through?
17: Yes, it is. It is true that some of the northern states get definitely. So I mentioned the refineries in the Midwest getting crude oil. There's Canada exports some electricity as well, I believe, to New England and I'm positive Michigan, but I'm not exactly sure about that. So to the bigger point, though, is that right now energy is not under consideration as one of the goods that would be tariffed. The tariffs do not touch energy. The Canadians have not proposed any sort of policy that would limit their energy exports to the United States. So that issue right now is is off the table in terms of being wrapped into this emerging trade conflict.
16: Last question for you. We could do this all night long because it goes on for pages and pages and pages. But is this forcing Canada to become more friendly with China? And speak about the aluminum and the steel. Is that going to somehow, China's going to flood the Canadian market with cheap steel, cheap aluminum to hurt Americans?
17: So that is one of the concerns that the United States has. I so far haven't seen evidence that such transshipment of steel or aluminum is happening. And you know, when it comes to the closeness of China and Canada, I think Canada is has a broader strategy of diversifying its trading relations. Prime Minister Mark Carney came in on a platform to diversify their trade, and there's been a lot of noise about, for instance, that deal or that agreement they reached with China last year to import some electric vehicles from that country, which account for a really small share of their electric vehicle imports. But a lot of noise was made about that. But beyond that, Canada has also engaged in other trade negotiations with other Southeast Asian countries, with some Middle Eastern countries. There are reports that it's trying to act as a bridge between the European Union and a block of countries along the Pacific Ocean called the Comprehensive and Progressive Trans-Pacific Partnership, the famous TPP agreement that President Trump withdrew the United States from in 2017. So really, it's part of a broader strategy of diversifying their trade. And what I will say is that, you know, if U.S. trade policy continues to be perceived as erratic, and the U.S. continues to be perceived as being an unreliable partner, it could have the effect of encouraging Canada to double down on its efforts to diversify their commerce.
16: Interesting. Alfredo Obregon is a trade policy analyst at the Cato Institute's Herbert Stiefel Center for Trade Policy Studies. We'll leave it there. Keep your phone on. We reserve the right to call you back at any time, because this is obviously a moving story, and it can go in any direction at any time. Sir, thank you for your time.
17: Thank you very much. Have a good one.
16: You got it. Trade policy analyst at the Cato Institute's Herbert Stiefel Center for Trade Public Policy Studies. Alfredo Obregon is our guest. We're just getting started. America at Night, back in a moment.
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0: you're thinking about it. So that piece of it exists, and that goes for anybody who's trying to call a suicide hotline. The other part of it, in terms of the medical side, she went to four different providers over, you know, a period of 3.5 months. They put her on 13 different medications. Not one of the providers talked to any collaterals, meaning Patrick, her husband.
1: Not be released until her 100th birthday. Dolly Parton has put the song My Place in History in a chestnut box, which is on display at Dollywood's Dreammore Resort in Tennessee, with strict orders not to release the song until January of 2046. How about that? The recording of the song is on a CD in a box alongside a CD player, because who knows if you'll be able to find a CD player from 24. You can't find one now. It's 2026. But in 2046, will you really be able to find a CD player? So there you go. One final laugh on Dolly Parton. The song My Place in History will be released to the public. And who knows how we'll get it? Who knows if Spotify will be out of business or if iTunes will be out of business? Maybe they'll just telepathically send it into the chip we have implanted in our ear by 2046. But we shall see. Stay right there. We are just getting started. Anthropic, one of the big AI companies, has a strange way that they are hiring people. We're going to talk to Axios about that. Plus, did you see where Bill Gates is now saying that AI could destroy civilization as we know it? We'll talk about that next. Stay right there, America at Night.
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3: When you need to know, your weather is on KNSI. Now your local forecast from the Hanson Paving Weather Center.
7: 55 tonight under clear skies, northwesterly winds around 5 miles per hour. Bright sunshine tomorrow, highs around 81. Clear skies tomorrow night, lows around 52. Mid-80s Friday and Saturday with a chance for storms Saturday. I'm Staff Meteorologist Paul Frobley on KNSI. Currently 72.
8: News, I'm Ted Lindner. A new lawsuit is challenging an executive order intended to limit mail-in voting for the upcoming midterm elections.
9: A new challenge comes as the Trump administration issued its rule requiring the Postal Service to deliver ballots only if it receives a list of eligible voters and the federal government approves the design of envelopes.
8: It's Fox's Jared Halpern. Facebook and Instagram parent company Meta agreeing to pay up to $18 billion to settle claims with multiple states that its platforms are addictive and harmful to teens. And the Justice Department takes control of domains it claims were run by Chinese hackers.
10: The DOJ says it has seized a pair of online domains it believes was behind hacks into NASA, the Federal Reserve, the Senate, and other government entities, including cabinet agencies. It's believed the hacks began in 2018.
8: Fox's Grinnell Scott. 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
11: 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Ox Across America title sponsors are Mike Bryant with Bradshaw Bryant Law Office and Coils, Flags, and Flagpoles, also brought to you by Batteries Plus of St. Cloud and Sauk Rapids, and Minnesota Fishing Guide Service throughout all of 2025 on KNSI.
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1: Hey, let's talk artificial intelligence and let's talk data centers and let's talk Facebook, because this landmark case today made some news. And we're going to talk about it with the senior AI reporter with Axios, where she co-authors the daily artificial intelligence newsletter covering the finances behind the AI build-out. Madison Mills of Axios, welcome to America at Night. Thanks for joining us.
2: Thank you so much for having me.
1: I want to get to this Facebook story, but first, we originally asked you to come on the show because you wrote an interesting article about Anthropic, which is supposed to be, I guess, the white knight of artificial intelligence. And they are asking, apparently, prospective employees ethical and moral questions in their interviews. What did you find out?
2: Yeah, in the last round of the interview process for Anthropic, candidates go through what they call a culture interview, and the company has had this since its founding, and they've been pretty public about it. But what I was able to find out in my conversations with people who have just left the company and those who've interviewed is a little bit more of the specifics around the questions asked. One of those questions is how employees would feel if the company's stock went to zero. And as someone who's covering the finance behind the AI build out, that obviously perked my interest. So I talked to more people, and it turns out the question is really rooted at getting a sense of whether, you know, hypothetically someday Anthropic had to give up its AI ambition because they were worried about the safety concerns regarding AI, and that decision took the stock to zero. How employees feel about it. So it's kind of this moral and ethical question, and it's been fun seeing people's reactions to it and whether or not there even is an agreed upon right answer from people who've read the story.
1: It's a bizarre question because Anthropic's only business is artificial intelligence. So if they stopped doing it, they would go out of business. So I would, if I'm answering that question, I would say I'm not happy because the company would be out of business. So it seems right. I mean, it isn't like you can switch to another division and do more good in this other division. And if this one division is found, you know, pouring toxins in the Mississippi River, okay, we can shut that down and then go work for the dog food side of the division. That's their only game in town. So if the stock went to zero, I wouldn't have a job. I would have to go somewhere else.
2: Yeah, I mean, something I've thought about a lot in talking to people, and what they've said to me is that they take jobs because in part they want the money in relation to working, which makes a lot of sense. And obviously when you're taking a job at one of these AI companies, a lot of your salary comes in the form of equity compensation. These are going to be the biggest IPOs in history, and these employees stand to become multimillionaires here. And to your point, it's a difficult question because Anthropic is sourcing for people who prioritize the mission of AI safety, even so much so that they're willing to lose potential earnings to prioritize that mission alongside the company. But obviously individual human financial needs come into play. And again, people want to work jobs to make money. So
1: yeah, I love my job. If they don't pay me, I'm not going to work. I'm sorry. That's the crazy part of me. I also thought it was interesting in your article, Madison Mills of Axios, is that Anthropic apparently doesn't negotiate. It's a take it or leave it offer when you're offered a job there, apparently.
2: Yes, and that is a really interesting part of their culture. They are very transparent about their interview process and about what you can expect to get if you do get an offer. They have the salary bands for the jobs they're hiring for listed on their website very publicly, so you can see those salary bands. And listen, these are very generous offers. I can't remember the last time I saw one that was below the $200,000 level. Most of them are above that from what I'm able to suss out on a daily basis when I have time to check out their jobs board to see if there's any good stories to glean from it. But they're very high base compensation salaries. And then, of course, the equity compensation is another part of the package as well.
1: Madison Mills, our guest, senior AI, a reporter with Axios. The big story today is Facebook and Meta agreeing to settle out of court with the 48 states for the number is what, $14, $15, $16 billion. And more importantly, they agree to put some safety provisions into Instagram and Facebook. This was a bit of a shocker and a bit of a huge story today.
2: Yeah, the settlement here up to $17 billion, potentially a little bit more than that. But also remembering that this was potentially going to be up to a $1 trillion settlement for Meta at one point. So really fractions and pennies on what this company is making. They're making about $60 billion within one quarter this year, and $17 billion they're going to pay out over the next 10. So it's a very small bill for a company of that size, and especially given the amount that investors were worried they might have to pay in relation to this landmark lawsuit here. But they are going to have that settlement and then a sweeping amount of changes, which this was the part that I spent a lot of time digging into today. Really massive changes for teens on the platform. Things like Instagram being automatically blocked overnight, notifications off during school hours. I thought this was interesting, a ban on cosmetic filters. So things like, you know, putting a filter on your face that makes it look like you got plastic surgery, teens won't be able to use those. And then like count will automatically be hidden for teens as well. So a lot of kind of new tools being put into the apps of teenagers on the platform once their age is verified by Meta.
1: Yeah, I thought it was also the 2-hour daily cap, I thought, was really interesting as well.
2: Mm-hmm. Yeah, absolutely. And what's fascinating to me, and that I've been talking to people about today, is it's interesting to see social media companies roll out tools that you kind of hear a lot of people of a lot of different ages wanting. I talked to a lot of people above the age of 19 today who said they wish that they could have a forced 2-hour limit on their feeds. Obviously, we're supposed to just have willpower as adults, but it was fascinating to me to see just the sheer number of people who I talked to today who posted on social media saying, hey, I would love to be able to opt in to a way to force myself off of Instagram overnight and, you know, force myself to not spend more than 2 hours on it a day.
1: That kind of shows you the addictive nature of the apps. If people are begging other people to take the bag of potato chips away from me because I just can't stop eating it.
2: Yeah, absolutely. And, you know, they're not making any changes to the algorithm here. And some people would argue that that's the part that is the most addictive of these social platforms.
1: Yeah. Also, I thought it was interesting. Well, let me ask you this question. Kids are smarter than us. And are there ways to get around it? Are there ways to trick Facebook into thinking I'm 24 when I'm really 16? Or is this just a Band-Aid? Or, I mean, is this really going to stop these kids from doing the most addictive things?
2: Yeah, I mean, the age assurance piece is really complicated. And Meta has previously argued that it was something that was too difficult for them to do, and that was part of why they weren't able to put in these restrictions previously. I believe as part of the settlement, they are required, at least in some states, to only make about 10% of the profile checks they do. They can only make about 10% of errors when it comes to people's ages. So that is kind of a check that's built into checking how Meta does at confirming people's ages. But they say that it's an incredibly difficult process. I was able to ask Meta executives today how they plan to do that, especially in a world of AI where you can, say, ask an agent to create, I don't know, hundreds of Instagram accounts for you and try to get around age verification processes just by sheer volume in that way. And they say that they're continuing to work on tools to combat teens' abilities to get creative with those kinds of things.
1: Madison Mills, I understand why Facebook settled, because it was looking like they were going to lose and they'd rather pay $17 billion than $40 billion or $25 billion or anything else. So I understand why they settled. Why did the states settle?
2: Yeah, it's interesting. We do have some states that say that they were not down to settle. Florida being among them today, coming out very strongly saying that they are continuing to put up the fight against Meta here. Some states saying that they felt like they could get more than $17 billion. It's also going to be interesting to see. I mean, we know that you kind of mentioned that it might have worked out for Meta. The level of the settlement being so much lower than the $1 trillion. I talked to one expert today who said that they think that could be indicative that the states maybe weren't actually as close to winning as one might have thought, just because the settlement was so much lower. So maybe the states felt that getting any type of settlement plus the protections that Meta put out as part of the settlement too was enough to come to an agreement. But I think that finding out the details of which side got more and gave more will be another key part of our reporting process on this in the days to come.
1: Is it just Facebook or is it Instagram and WhatsApp and all the other ancillary products Facebook has?
2: Yeah, so it's all of Facebook's products are going to be impacted, but really Instagram is the one that was at the heart of the sweeping changes we got today in terms of other social media platforms. And this is really interesting. Meta put out an open letter to its competitors, primarily TikTok and YouTube, asking them to enact some of the same changes. Meta's pitch is that it doesn't matter if they, you know, block Instagram overnight. If YouTube is available to teens, they'll just go off and use YouTube. Meta promises to expand on the restrictions to teens if their competitors agree to them. So right now, for example, they're blocking the use of Instagram from midnight to 6 a.m. If TikTok and YouTube agree to it, Meta and those other two platforms will expand that window even further. But Meta doesn't want to do that until they have the assurance that their competitors are going to do it as well.
1: Interesting. This isn't the end of the lawsuits, right? Facebook is still facing a slew of lawsuits, are they not?
2: Yes, they are. And again, some states are going to continue to push back on this particular issue with regards to child safety. And I think particularly in the fall, we're going to hear a couple more lawsuits come out against Meta with regards to the child safety on their platforms. But as of now, they are very much so pitching this as something that is like in the rearview mirror, and they want to move forward with this focus on child safety as a societal issue. Again, one of my big questions is if Meta felt that way previously, why wait until the end of this settlement to make those changes? But that's their pitch for now, and they're definitely going to be facing more litigation in the future on this issue and many other ones.
1: So yeah, no, they certainly could have done it on their own and saved themselves $17 billion, but they didn't. Put this into perspective for me. Everyone's calling this similar to the tobacco lawsuit from, what would that been in, I guess, the late 90s. Is this, compare this to the tobacco settlement that the state sued Big Tobacco.
2: Yeah, I don't know about that comparison. I talked to some experts today who said that it's different for a couple of reasons. One is that the tobacco companies did admit that their products caused cancer, and we did not get that level of admission from Meta as part of this settlement. So that's one difference. And then obviously the financial component is different. I think people are running with this idea that the Meta settlement is the largest social media settlement in history, but there haven't been that many massive social media companies in history to compare it to. So it sounds, you know, really big when you say something like that. But again, $17 billion, that's a third of the revenue Meta made in 3 months this year, and they get to pay it over the next 10 years. So it just really is a much smaller sum in context.
1: Yeah. Well, they didn't apologize, but as Don Draper said on Mad Men, that's what the money is for. Right? The money, the $17 billion is the apology.
2: Yeah, fair enough.
1: Madison Mills, great insights. I know it's been a very busy day for you, chasing another story all day. Senior AI, a reporter with Axios. Follow her on their social media platforms. She's great. She's a co-author of the Daily AI newsletter covering the financing behind the AI build-out. Madison Mills, busy day. Thanks for spending a couple minutes with us.
2: Thank you so much.
1: You got it. Madison Mills, good one. Great insights on a busy, busy day. That's good stuff. Next hour, we got more to get to. I also got text messages straight ahead. A lot of good text messages straight ahead. We'll do that next. America at Night, back in a moment.
0: Live from coast to coast, this is America at Night with McGraw-Millhaven.
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1: Hey, let's get some text messages. 1-844-2-McGraw, 1-844-462-4729. No longer banned Scott. embargo lifted Scott. Texts in, Argentinian beef recalled. Yes, Argentinian beef was recalled, but if I can read between the lines, Scott, you're insinuating that President Trump with this new beef order is now importing bad beef. False, false, false. The story is that the USDA Food and Safety Inspection announced last week that they're recalling 3,000 pounds of raw beef products produced in May that have freezer dates between September 15th, 2026, and September 20th, 2026. So apparently it's already in the country. So it's not this new story coming in. So there's apparently there was already here. Shoppers in Texas and Florida have been asked to check their freezers for beef imports from Argentina. It's now being recalled because apparently it was not properly re-inspected, whatever that means. So I know you want to blame President Trump for everything, but apparently this story is from August 11th, before President Trump announced the new policy on imported beef. So nice try, Scott. Catherine from Vancouver, it's great to see some movement finally on this fight with Meta. Maybe in 10 years we'll see some more movement. Myrtle Beach, South Carolina checks in. Babysitter and stadium. Dumb, dumb, dumb. Dallas, Texas checks in. I like this one. I've been listening to talk radio since 1993. Limbaugh was the thing then. Thousands tuned in. Every day was an absolute entertainment riot for 8 years. Since then, it's been nothing but warmongering, catering to the rednecks. It is satanic and morbid. Like spending time in an army surplus store. Don't change your show. It is the best show on radio today. Great subjects, always positive. It is the song from Good Day Sunshine. Thank you very much, Dallas, Texas. Nice of you to say. Tax incentives are socialism, but in order for a city to be competitive in luring a company, the only bargaining chip they have is to make it cheaper to reside in their area. A city or a town produces no profits and only taxes to spend. Make it cheaper is the only competitive chip available. They eventually make their money back, so it's a win-win. So what you're saying is tax incentives are socialism. So the only way a state can be competitive with capitalism is to offer socialism? So that's is that what you're saying? So offering companies tax incentives is socialism, and the only way to compete in America today is through offering companies socialism? That's your argument? I'm not so sure that's a good argument. And they call me a liberal. And it's so hilarious. I'm saying you shouldn't be offering socialism to companies, you liberal. Wait, what? Kind of makes no sense. All right, we got lots more to get to. We're going to talk to a biologist later, the next hour, who has all of the information you ever want to know about a winner of the Invertebrate of the Year Award for 2026. Wait to hear this story. It's coming up straight ahead. More on Facebook and that monumental settlement in a moment. Our executive director is Alex Hinton. Our engineer tonight is Richard Good. I'm McGraw-Milhaven, and this is America at Night on West.
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10: Settlement in the billions. I'm Lisa Lacera, Fox News. Facebook and Instagram parent company Meta agrees to pay up to $18 billion to multiple states who sued over teen social media addiction.
11: Meta does not admit wrongdoing in the settlement, but will now change how Facebook and Instagram operate for teens and make stronger efforts to flag and remove users under 13 years old. Those specifics include better age verification, usage limits, data collection limitations, nighttime access restrictions, school modes, required breaks in usage, drawing praise from anguished parents who've demanded these changes for years.
10: Fox's Claudia Cowan in Oakland, California. In a blog post, the company urged competitor TikTok and YouTube to put similar safeguards in place. The settlement still needs the approval of a judge. A military judge has set a June 2028 trial date for accused 9/11 mastermind Khalid Sheikh Mohammed and three others, 18 months later than the January 2027 start that prosecutors requested. The judge ruling the additional time is needed to resolve pretrial disputes, including over what evidence can be presented at trial. Khalid Sheikh Mohammed was arrested in Pakistan in 2003 and has been held at Guantanamo Bay ever since. At least 160 people killed, hundreds more missing after massive flash floods on the Nepal-China border.
12: The disaster unfolding in Rasuwa, near the border with Tibet. The U.S. Geological Survey says a landslide struck moments before. One theory, part of a glacier broke off, triggering an avalanche of ice and rock, which in turn caused the flood.
10: Fox's Jeff Paul. The Himalayas span several countries in South Asia. The steep slopes and valleys below are vulnerable to flooding and to landslides. 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
13: 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I've been surfing here since I was a kid. Now, seeing my grandson out on the water, it means everything to me. Watching him and taking in the blue waves, the sea breeze, the blurry horizon.
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10: An undocumented immigrant has been released from custody in Florida after his 19-year-old son, who is currently serving in the Navy, spoke out about his arrest.
5: Border Patrol arrested Luis Manuel Aviles in Key West, Florida, Saturday. He's originally from Nicaragua, but has lived in the U.S. for 19 years. His wife said he had a permit to work and that he was trying to get a green card. Then his 19-year-old son wrote a social media post from the USS Abraham Lincoln while serving in the Middle East that said he was fighting for a country that gave him everything, but that he was also heartbroken and didn't know how to continue working, knowing about his father's condition. While the military has a program allowing some relatives of service members to get certain immigration status, Homeland Security said having a family member in the military is not a free pass to violate the country's laws. Aviles' family says he was released from custody Tuesday. Jessica Rosenthal, Fox News.
10: Three Secret Service officials placed on administrative leave over allegations of misconduct. The Secret Service has been under scrutiny as President Trump has been the apparent target of at least three assassination plots in the past 2 years. And in April, an armed man breached security at the White House Correspondents' Dinner. The latest reading suggests progress on inflation stalled in July.
8: Inflation readings for July, measured by the PCE price index, matched or came in higher than June. The PCE price index rose 0.2%, an increase from June of 3.7% for the year ending in July, matching June. Economists were expecting a slight improvement. Core PCE, excluding food and energy, also rose 0.2%, up 3.3% for the year. The Federal Reserve's goal is annual inflation at 2%, though Fed Chair Kevin Warsh has said he's looking at a bigger picture on the economy. Warsh delivers his first address to the Fed's Jackson Hole Summit on Friday.
10: Fox's Jeannie Casola. Wall Street, the Dow lost 113, the NASDAQ minus 21, the S&P off about a point. I'm Lee Silasera. This is Fox News.
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18: 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Now your local forecast from the Hanson Paving Weather Center.
19: 55 tonight under clear skies, northwesterly winds around 5 miles per hour. Bright sunshine tomorrow, highs around 81. Clear skies tomorrow night, lows around 52. Mid-80s Friday and Saturday with a chance for storms Saturday. I'm Staff Meteorologist Paul Frobley on KNSI. Currently 72.
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21: With, 46, 47 states, D.C., and some territories, three states were left out, two of them being Texas and New Mexico and Florida, the three states that did not sue. New Mexico already had a lawsuit pending or in the throes, in the final settlement. Texas settled for $1 billion today on their own, and that leaves Florida. To talk about this is Matthew Bergman, founder of the Social Media Victims Law Center. Matthew, welcome to America at Night.
22: Well, thank you very much.
21: $17 billion sounds like a lot over 10 years. Who got the better deal?
22: Well, the better deal was the people of the states that are whose children are going to be better protected. And more important than the money that's been paid has been the very significant design changes that Meta's going to have to do to Instagram to keep social media safer for kids.
21: Talk about those restrictions. Talk about those restrictions, and then I have a follow-up on that.
22: Well, some of the most important is limiting the amount of time that kids spend online, limiting the like feature, which Meta's own research showed was very damaging to kids' self-esteem and mental health, In addition, has been providing better parental controls and better age verification, and better better policing of obscene and improper materials that are being foisted upon children.
21: Do you think those restrictions will hurt Facebook?
22: Well, you know, what's interesting is that all of these changes, you know, this did not come through a revelation on the road to Damascus. These were the very changes that Meta's own internal trust and safety personnel had been recommending for decades. And it's it was just, you know, they were forced to make these changes as a result of the litigation efforts.
21: They make $60 billion a quarter, $17 billion over 10 years. It seems like Facebook got away easy on this.
22: Well, again, you know, if you would have said 5 years ago when I filed the first case ever against a social media company for injuring a kid, that they would pay anything, if you could have said they'd even, you know, be inside a courtroom, people would say that's never going to happen. You know, Facebook operated under such impunity for so long that the fact that this is they were held accountable in this manner, I think, is an important step forward. But as you've indicated, and as I agree, this is a major step in a very long and very arduous effort that hopefully over time is going to provide a safer environment for our kids. But we can rest assured that as a result of these decisions. And as a result of these changes, kids are already going to be a lot safer online than they were.
21: Matthew Bergman, kids are smarter than us when it comes to programming our VCRs to have a cultural reference that is totally outdated. How easy will it be for a 16-year-old to get around some of these age verification requirements?
22: Well, I don't think it's going to be very easy because, you know, Facebook has known, or Meta has known, from the get-go, how old kids are. They don't rely on self-reported age. They rely on their algorithms that detect, based on the online behavior, how the kids behave. They know better than anybody how old the kids are. And so it's not really a question of them finding out how old the kids are. It's a question of them enforcing their own regulations.
21: Take me through the timing of this. This was before Zuckerberg had to testify, though he did testify in those other cases. Give me some insight as to why Facebook decided to settle now.
22: Well, they were getting the crap kicked out of them in court. The case was not going well for them. The testimony was very compelling against them, and they were looking to lose a lot more. They were also looking at many other possible fines from other states, and so this was, you know, like I say, this was not a. A sudden revelation or a sudden change of conscience. This was simply a candid realization that they could get hit a lot worse at court than if they agreed to the settlement. But again, this is just the first step, and this does nothing to compensate the children that have already been injured, the families that have already lost children. This is simply a first step in what will continue to be a very, very long and arduous effort to hold Meta and other social media companies accountable for the carnage their platforms are inflicting on young people.
21: Matthew Bergman, founder of the Social Media Victims Law Center. Talk about that for a moment, because this is a big lawsuit that they settled with all of these states. But apparently there are many more lawsuits coming down to the pike. What is Facebook facing going forward?
22: Well, we filed the first case against Meta about 4.5 years ago, involving an injured child. It involved a child that took her life after being subjected to bullying and harassment and grooming online. At the time that we filed the case, no one thought this would go anywhere. Facebook had been operating, and Meta had been operating, under Section 230, which, you know, conferred carte blanche immunity for just about anything that a social media company did, or so they thought. So they were allowed to develop these very dangerous platforms without any of the usual checks and balances that apply to any other responsible company.
21: And so now that the path has been lit up, right? Now that the path has been found, you're expecting more lawsuits to be coming down the pike?
22: Well, hopefully, because of these safety regulations that Med is going to implement, there'll be less injured kids and less lawsuits. But you know, there are a significant number of kids that have been harmed. As the judge held in New Mexico, the mental health crisis that we are experiencing among our young people is a direct result of the design decisions that social media companies made to make addictive products, to show kids not what they want to see, but what they can't look away from. So, you know, this has been a long, hard struggle. This was a struggle that no one thought would get this far. People didn't even think that these cases would get past the starting gate, let alone get to trial, let alone result in the verdict, such as the verdict that we won in Los Angeles 3 months ago, where Meta was hit for $6 million for one child's injury.
21: Yeah. Speak to that for a moment, because we had a journalist on from Axios last hour talking about this, and she found on social media, I don't necessarily think it was Facebook, but she found a lot of chatter on social media that there were adults and 20-year-olds saying, hey, can we be included in these rules? We need help turning off our social media. Can we be included in these rules as well?
22: Well, our focus has been kids, for the same reason that, we restrict other dangerous activities to kids like tobacco or driving or things like that. I think that really the issue that is salient in these cases is that social media companies intentionally designed products to be addictive to young people. Knowing that they would take advantage of the underdeveloped neurology of young people and the very, very vulnerable emotional status of young people, in which they crave the adulation of their peers so much. And so, I think that this is and should be a warning sign and a warning call to social media companies, not just Meta, but others, to clean up their act when it comes to kids. But as it relates to adults, I think adults have better judgment to make better decisions about online.
21: I think it just goes to show you the addictive nature of it, is that even adults are saying, hey, we need help turning this off. I just find that interesting. Yeah. Talk to me about the side of this where Facebook has said if TikTok and Google and others follow suit, we'll expand some of these restrictions. Talk about that as part of the settlement.
22: What we find with kids is that they use their social media platforms interchangeably. And so it's not surprising that, you know, a solution to the addictive nature of social media has to include more than one platform. I was not privy to the intricacies of that negotiation, but I do understand and agree that we need a solution that that is a cross-platform solution. And that's why we have brought 2,000 cases involving kids that have either passed away or suffered severe mental health harms or eating disorders or been abused online.
21: Mm. Matthew Bergman with us, a couple more minutes left, founder of the organization Social Media Victims Law Center. They're comparing this to the tobacco settlement. Is it as big as the tobacco settlement? Where do you rank this when it comes to the tobacco settlement?
22: Well, I think it's very similar to the tobacco settlement. The misconduct of the social media companies is very, very similar to the misconduct of tobacco. Just as tobacco companies manipulated the nicotine levels of cigarettes to make them addictive, so did the social media companies intentionally design their platforms to be addictive to young people, taking advantage of their underdeveloped brains. Similarly, just as tobacco companies, you know, promoted smoking to young people, knowing that that's who their lifetime customers would be, Meta wrote, to get them as teens, we have to capture them as tweens. Meta wrote, we are basically drug pushers. The reason why, in answer to your question, they paid all this money was because their own documents were so damning. So it is very, very much like tobacco. And indeed, the addictive nature of social media, the research is showing, has a physiologic component. It's not simply a behavioral component.
21: So the $17 billion, they paid that because they didn't want to pay $50 billion at the end.
22: This was not a sudden change of heart or a sudden act of benevolence. I mean, you know, what is really telling, and this was clear in the trial that we held, this was the first trial ever against a social media company before a jury, was really how many people within Facebook are people of high conscience, people who are trying to sound the alarm bell, people who are trying to raise awareness, and they are shot down anytime these common sense design features in conflict with profitability.
21: And so those were the emails that ultimately got them in the end. People within their own company was ringing the bell saying, we need to change some of these things.
22: Yes. And seeing those changes just fall upon deaf ears whenever they're presented to the company. You know, Arturo Bejar testified that 1 in 3 teenage users is subjected to unwanted sexual predators every week. And that memo went nowhere. So it's really a case of incredible, outrageous corporate misconduct. This is hopefully the first of many opportunities where courts and juries will be able to impose some justice and some accountability on a company that has felt itself completely above of law and above any sound basis in conscience and social responsibility.
21: Make sure I heard you right. 1 in 3 teens or young children on Facebook are subject to some sexually explicit material?
22: On Instagram every week.
21: On Instagram. Yes. On Instagram every week. 1 in 3.
22: Yes.
21: Wow. Matthew Bergman, founder of the Social Media Victims Law Center. Thank you for your insight on a busy day. Thanks for checking in.
22: Thank you very much.
21: You got it. 1 in 3 children exposed to sexually explicit material on Instagram a week. And people melt down because there's some book on a shelf somewhere in a library. But nobody wants to do anything about 33% of the children on Instagram see sexually explicit material. Seems like, I agree with you, there should be some books that probably shouldn't be in a school library. But that's not the biggest problem of the world. The biggest problem of the world is what's going on to the mental health of our children based on social media. And nobody wants to act on it. Interesting. We'll talk about it in Open Phones. America at Night, back in a moment.
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26: All right, stay right there. We got lots to get to, including open phones next hour. Did you hear about the San Francisco 49ers owner Jed York, who was arrested in a trailer park after trying to meet up with a lady of the evening? It was a sting operation in which the police set up. He wasn't talking to a customer relation. He was talking to an undercover police officer. He's worth $500 million. He also owns a Premier League soccer club. And he was arrested, and he had $140 in his pocket. There's now video, body cam footage of the owner of the San Francisco 49ers being arrested. Apparently he pled guilty to a lesser charge. He should have called Robert Kraft, the head of the owner of the New England Patriots. He knows how to do it. He got the video squashed from the Asian day spa in Palm Beach a couple years ago when he was caught, and then he got in his plane and flew to Kansas City for the AFC Championship game. So Robert Kraft gets the, clearly he's got better lawyers than the owner of the San Francisco 49ers. From the text line, if my kids were under 16 years of age, they would not have access to social media. My grandkids don't have it, and I'm very happy about that. Well, yes, be very thankful your grandkids are not on social media. I've heard a lot of parents say that the peer pressure is just too great, and that the kids, the 16, the 15, the 16, the 17-year-old kids start to feel left out. They miss out on birthday parties, and the part of the social structure is there online. And so it's a bit of a, you kind of have to give them a phone. And then once you give them a phone, it's hard to monitor what they're on. As much as you try, parents say it's a losing battle. I feel for parents, especially since I'm the parent of a six-year-old that's just walking into this thing. Stay right there. More to come. America at Night. Back in a moment.
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8: 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You're not alone. Heel pain affects 2 million Americans each year. Here's Dr. Karen Rao with Central Minnesota Foot and Ankle.
9: 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Although heel pain can sometimes be difficult to resolve, at Central Minnesota Foot and Ankle, Dr. Greg Rao and Dr. Karen Rao enjoy taking the time to find the best treatment plan for each patient. 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We're here to help you put your best foot forward.
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19: 55 tonight under clear skies, northwesterly winds around 5 miles per hour. Bright sunshine tomorrow, highs around 81. Clear skies tomorrow night, lows around 52. Mid-80s Friday and Saturday with a chance for storms Saturday. I'm Staff Meteorologist Paul Frobley on KNSI. Currently 72.
10: I'm Sue Guzman. Facebook and Instagram's parent company settling a lawsuit over accusations they created platforms that got children addicted. Fox's Kristen Goodwin.
13: Nearly 30 states sued, accusing Meta of deliberately creating features that fueled a youth mental health crisis. The company agreeing to pay up to $18 billion and add stronger safety protections, including default time limits.
10: In a statement, Meta says it wants to get this right for parents and teens. Economists, lawmakers, and federal officials meeting in Wyoming tomorrow for the Federal Reserve Bank of Kansas City's annual economic policy symposium.
14: Fed Chairman Kevin Warsh will make his first Jackson Hole symposium speech on Friday. Now, he's been trying to downplay the significance of the Federal Reserve leading the markets forward.
10: Fox's Edward Lawrence in Jackson Hole, Montana. 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

0: This is America at Night with McGraw Milhaven.
1: Well, wait till you hear about the invertebrate of the year. It's a neon green solar-powered slug that lives underwater, and that is the winner of the increasingly popular competition, Invertebrate of the Year, the leaf sheep. To talk about it, Braley Hart is an evolutionary biologist and assistant naturalist at the National Wildlife Federation. Braley, welcome to America at Night. Thanks for joining us.
2: Thanks for having me. Excited to talk about the leaf sheep.
1: Yeah, explain to the rest of us, what exactly is the neon green solar-powered leaf sheep? What is that?
2: So the leaf sheep is a type of sea slug. It's actually part of a larger order called the Sacoglossans. And it is one of many, about 250 of these species, that can power itself through photosynthesis. But not necessarily creating that photosynthesis by itself. It actually steals the chloroplasts from the algae that it eats and integrates it into these little bright green plant panels that you're seeing that are called cirrhata.
1: Okay, so this leaf sheep lives underwater?
2: Yep, it lives in these shallow sea meadows, they're called, around Japan, Indonesia, and the Philippines.
1: And again, they eat algae and then take the photosynthesis from the algae they eat?
2: Yeah, so they're not actually photosynthesizing by themselves. A lot of people call them a photosynthetic animal. That is not quite true because it's not using its own bodily processes to capture sunlight. It just sucks the chloroplasts out of the algae it's eating and then puts it into its back, kind of like stealing a solar panel from the algae.
1: So it says they grow their own solar panels, so that's not technically true, or is it?
2: That is not true. They don't grow their own. In fact, those solar panels will only last either a few days up to maybe a few weeks, and they have to keep eating that algae to sustain their package of solar panels.
1: How well known is this leaf sheep?
2: It's not very well known. It was only discovered in the late 90s. And it's very difficult to study these really small creatures. This one, for example, is the size of a grain of rice, so like the width of your thumbnail. Really difficult to find in the ocean and hard to study because they're so tiny. But they are part of, as you said, this growing love of invertebrates, especially marine invertebrates. So we're learning more as time goes on.
1: Well, first of all, let's talk about what these leaf sheep look like. And I'm using that nomenclature because I can't begin to say the official name of this invertebrate. So it looks like, people have called it like a Pokemon character. It looks just like a Pokemon character.
2: Yeah, that's exactly what I thought when I first saw it, too. It's a cute little Pokemon. It looks like a sheep. It's got those green frills on the back that look like kind of the fluff of a sheep. And it's got these cute little tiny eyes on its white face and these two little horn-looking appendages on the side of that face kind of look like sheep horns. Those actually aren't horns and they're not ears. They're called rhinophores. And they're actually chemosensory organs. Those are the things that help detect the algae that it's looking for.
1: What's this love affair with the invertebrate? Where did this come from?
2: Great question. I think that it has a lot to do with advances in technology. Like I said, it used to be very hard to study these kinds of little tiny creatures in the ocean. It's getting easier. We now have easily accessible, kind of cheap macro lenses available at this time. So they're a lot more able to be photographed. And I also think that there's an element of discovery around it. It's human nature to want to learn about new things and to discover things about our planet. And to be honest, we have found most of the larger animals on this planet so far. So our discoveries are coming from this kind of micro world now.
1: Interesting. So this is the new discovery because it's uncharted territory. People haven't explored this part of the world as much.
2: For sure. And then, of course, the fact that this specific species is so cute has a lot to do with it. I believe that the second runner-up for the award this year was Bumblebee.
1: Yeah, and the horseshoe crab came in third, apparently.
2: Yeah, horseshoe crabs love them too. Kind of cute in their own way. Bumblebees, I always thought, were the cutest bee species. And I think it's really easy for us to fall in love with a creature like the leaf sheep because it looks so cute. And that's not, you know, something that it evolved to be. It just kind of co-opted the cuteness that we already associate with sheep, and that kind of docile and pastoral nature of sheep is being implanted onto this little organism.
1: Right, yeah. So the leaf sheep, as you said, was discovered relatively recently. Where does it live now?
2: Mostly in the waters around Japan, but also in Indonesia and around the Philippines.
1: Is it a delicacy? Do you eat it? Is it endangered? Give me a little more sense of what the leaf sheep goes through.
2: Well, it would be difficult to eat them because they're so tiny. I don't think anyone eats them. I wouldn't. It wouldn't be very tasty. They're not endangered as far as we know. Again, we're still learning a lot more about this species. But it is under threat from, you know, the typical things that these ocean organisms are. You know, ocean acidification is affecting the very specific algae that it needs to eat. And if that one species of algae disappears, then so will the leaf sheep. Climate change, also the warming waters are not great for it. And microplastics, believe it or not, microplastics are so small they can fit into the digestive system of something that's the size of a grain of rice.
1: Ah, good point. So the microplastics are a huge predator to the leaf sheep.
2: It's not really a predator. It's more that they accidentally eat them.
1: Yeah, right.
2: And because they're already so small, those microplastics can fully block their digestive tract. And if that's the case, then they can't create those solar panels, or sorry, not create, can't co-opt those solar panels, and they lose an ability to eat. What's really interesting about those solar panels is that once they degrade after a few days or a few weeks or however long it is, the animal can kind of reabsorb it and take energy from it. It's like a food store if they can't find any more algae around.
1: So they eat their own solar panels in a sense. Can they regrow them then afterwards?
2: They, like I said, they can't grow them themselves, but they can reacquire them by eating more of that algae and taking those chloroplasts and putting them back into the cirrhata.
1: Is there any other invertebrate or mammal that has similar characteristics?
2: Kind of. So as I said, this species belongs to an order of around 250 others that can do this same thing. They're not as cute, which is probably why they didn't win the award. This form of using these solar panels is called kleptoplasty. Klepto meaning to steal, and plastid is a type of organelle. So kleptoplasty is stealing the chloroplasts from the algae. There are other animals that can use solar energy. The main one is corals, but that is a different process called photosymbiosis, where they don't extract the chloroplasts from the algae. They actually take the entire algal organism and live alongside it.
1: Mm. Interesting. But most of these things are in the sea, right? There's nothing on land that has similar characteristics.
2: Not really. There is some research into a creature called the spotted salamander, where it looks like they do a similar kind of photosymbiosis with algae inside the egg sac. But again, that is an amphibian. It seems like something that's probably only evolved in this kind of water medium.
1: Yeah. The leaf sheep won the Invertebrate of the Year competition, and Braley Hart is the evolutionary biologist and assistant naturalist at the National Wildlife Federation. When you first saw this, were you thrilled? Were you excited? Was this like, take me through your world when you saw this leaf sheep for the first time?
2: I was thrilled. Again, I thought it looked exactly like a Pokemon. And I think that it has inspired, at least for me, to start seeing these microorganisms as something that can be used to get people interested in conservation. you know, there's this concept called charismatic megafauna. And these are the large animals that we just love, like bears and wolves and tigers, stuff like that. But now that we have the ability to get these close-up looks of invertebrates that are so tiny, I think that we can start saying we have charismatic microfauna as well. And that's very exciting to me.
1: Yeah. If you found this, if you came across a shallow pond where these leaf sheep were living in Japan, would you be able to see anything from the naked eye, or would you need a microscope to see it?
2: Well, you'd need some kind of microscope to see the really nice little sheep face and all that. But you would be able to see the very bright green of their cerata with the naked eye.
1: Yeah. And would they be plentiful? Would you pick them up in your hand and you would have hundreds of them? Or are they hard to find? Are they buried under the sand? How would you come across them naturally?
2: They would most likely be on the surface of the algae. So another nice thing about that green coloration that comes from eating the chloroplasts is that it also acts as a camouflage. So they are going to be the same kind of color as the algae that you would find them on. So they'll be very difficult to find, but there might be several of them in the same small area.
1: Mm. Now, you said they were just discovered. Any idea how long they've been around?
2: Are we talking evolutionarily?
1: Yeah. I mean, have they been around for thousands of years, or are they a new species, last 100 years, last 10,000 years? Any idea?
2: Oh, certainly not a new species in that way. More of a new species in that we've just discovered it. These kinds of organisms are, you know, hundreds of millions of years old evolutionarily. I am not sure that this species has had any kind of genome sequencing, so I don't know if we have an exact number for them. But yeah, they have certainly been around for a very long time.
1: Yeah, and you're saying that we have just scratched the surface in the known invertebrates, and that there might be thousands of others we haven't discovered yet?
2: Absolutely, especially in these ocean ecosystems.
1: Yeah, really, really interesting stuff. Invertebrate of the Year competition. It goes on every year. It's only been around a couple of years, and this year is the leaf sheep, which is a neon green solar-powered slug that is the size of a piece of rice, and it lives underwater, and that is the winner of the 2026 Invertebrate of the Year competition. Braylee, you're a genius. How you know all this stuff? Have you always been interested in biology?
2: Yeah, I probably walked out of the womb wanting to like play with animals, you know. I have been a biologist for as long as I can remember, and I got into it pretty early on. Around 14 years old, I became a falconer. So I trained wild hawks, and that got me into studying birds, which eventually turned into studying birds and mammals and also fish, and that turned into studying all ecosystems and climate change and evolution. And I just really love to learn about the world that we're in. Yeah. And I love to share that love. So thank you so much for allowing me to come and talk about some cool creatures.
1: Oh my goodness. No, it's a part of the world that we don't normally talk about, and it's worth taking a couple minutes and learning about the world we don't normally see. We have to have you back on to talk about falconry. I had a chance to walk in the woods in Ireland with a falcon, and you know, put a little piece of meat on my hand and have the falcon land on my leathered glove. It was one of the most extraordinary experiences I've ever had.
2: Yeah, it is unmatched, really, to be that close to a wild animal and share kind of a partnership with it.
1: Yeah,
2: sure.
1: And the fact that humans and falcons have had this relationship for thousands of years.
2: Yeah, thousands.
1: Yeah, crazy stuff. Braylee Hart is with us, evolutionary biologist and assistant naturalist at the National Wildlife Federation. Braylee, thank you very much for your time. Good luck down the road, and maybe we'll talk to you next year when they come up with the next invertebrate of the year.
2: I would be happy to. Thanks so much.
1: You got it. America at Night, back in a moment.
0: America at Night with McGraw-Milhaven, where the nation comes to talk.
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16: The U.S. Treasury quietly released its official financial report for 2025. It appears by its own numbers, the U.S. government seems insolvent. It's reported that the Treasury shows about $6 trillion in assets and over $47 trillion in liabilities. Add it all up, and it looks like the U.S. owes more than $130 trillion it doesn't have. 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

0: Oh, I'm back. Am I back? I'm back. Oh, I'm back. Sorry about that. All right. 1-844-2-McGraw. 1-844-262-4729. From the text line. I wonder if they have black sheep, part of the family of the green slugs. How about that? Look, I thought she was great, and I know that was a little bit outside of the norm, but I think like the old Jim Fowler and Marlon Perkins days, those guys are fascinating. And so we found this story about the invertebrate of the year, and we said, heck, why not? Let's take it and run with it and see what we got. So we had some fun with it. Hope you enjoyed it. Next hour, we've got open phones. It is as simple as that. Let me get to some text messages here from the text line. Let me pull them up here for you. They're coming in. Let's see. It's great to see the movement on the fight with Meta. I've been listening. Oh, I read that one. Good night, Todd, at 55 plus years of. I can't read that one. you guys from the guys yelling at me about entitlements for Social Security and Medicare. I never said that Social Security or Medicare were entitlements. Why are you yelling at me about that? I never said there was Medicaid, where you aid the poor, is an entitlement. You know, that's whether you agree with it or disagree with it. You know, young children who, through no fault of their own, you know, find themselves without health insurance. Look, I don't know what to tell you. I didn't design the system. I didn't say Social Security was entitlements. I said nothing of the kind. So I don't know what you're yelling at me about. did you see where the judge in Texas, while striking, I guess Texas deemed that drag shows were unconstitutional, or they barred drag shows in the state of Texas. And the judge ruled today that the 2023 law restricting drag shows is unconstitutional. And the judge said, if you don't want to go to a drag show, don't go to a drag show. I have a friend of mine who is a transgendered, and she is a oftentimes is a dancer at these drag shows. And I asked her, I said, how many times do you see men come in and sit in the back and have a drink? And you wouldn't normally expect to see these types of men at a drag show. And she told me every single night that there are men who come in, they're big burly union guys, they're firefighters, they're truck drivers, they're mono bro guys, and they go into the drag shows by themselves, they have a drink, they sit in the back, and they mind their business. Find that quite fascinating. All right, music says we're done. Stay right there. We got open phones next hour. Our executive director is Alex Hinton. Our engineer tonight is Richard Good. I'm McGraw Milhaven, and this is America at Night on Westwood One.
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6: In the billions. I'm Lisa Lucera, Fox News. Facebook and Instagram parent company Meta agrees to pay up to $18 billion to multiple states who sued over teen social media addiction.
7: Meta does not admit wrongdoing in the settlement, but will now change how Facebook and Instagram operate for teens and make stronger efforts to flag and remove users under 13 years old. Those specifics include better age verification, usage limits, data collection limitations, nighttime access restrictions, school modes, required breaks in usage, drawing praise from anguished parents who've demanded these changes for years.
6: Fox's Claudia Cowan in Oakland, California. In a blog post, the company urged competitor TikTok and YouTube to put similar safeguards in place. The settlement still needs the approval of a judge. A military judge has set a June 2028 trial date for accused 9/11 mastermind Khalid Sheikh Mohammed and three others, 18 months later than the January 2027 start that prosecutors requested. The judge ruling the additional time is needed to resolve pretrial disputes, including over what evidence can be presented at trial. Khalid Sheikh Mohammed was arrested in Pakistan in 2003 and has been held at Guantanamo Bay ever since. At least 160 people killed, hundreds more missing after massive flash floods on the Nepal-China border.
8: The disaster unfolding in Rasuwa, near the border with Tibet. The U.S. Geological Survey says a landslide struck moments before. One theory, part of a glacier broke off, triggering an avalanche of ice and rock, which in turn caused the flood.
6: Fox's Jeff Paul. The Himalayans span several countries in South Asia. The steep slopes and valleys below are vulnerable to flooding and to landslides. 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
9: 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I've been surfing here since I was a kid. Now, seeing my grandson out on the water, it means everything to me. Watching him and taking in the blue waves, the sea breeze, the blurry horizon.
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6: An undocumented immigrant has been released from custody in Florida after his 19-year-old son, who is currently serving in the Navy, spoke out about his arrest.
11: Border Patrol arrested Luis Manuel Aviles in Key West, Florida, Saturday. He's originally from Nicaragua, but has lived in the U.S. for 19 years. His wife said he had a permit to work and that he was trying to get a green card. Then his 19-year-old son wrote a social media post from the USS Abraham Lincoln while serving in the Middle East that said he was fighting for a country that gave him everything, but that he was also heartbroken and didn't know how to continue working, knowing about his father's condition. While the military has a program allowing some relatives of service members to get certain immigration status, Homeland Security said having a family member in the military is not a free pass to violate the country's laws. Aviles' family says he was released from custody Tuesday. Jessica Rosenthal, Fox News.
6: Three Secret Service officials placed on administrative leave over allegations of misconduct. The Secret Service has been under scrutiny as President Trump has been the apparent target of at least three assassination plots in the past 2 years. And in April, an armed man breached security at the White House Correspondents' Dinner. The latest readings suggest progress on inflation stalled in July.
1: Inflation readings for July, measured by the PCE price index, matched or came in higher than June. The PCE price index rose 0.2%, an increase from June of 3.7% for the year ending in July, matching June. Economists were expecting a slight improvement. Core PCE, excluding food and energy, also rose 0.2%, up 3.3% for the year. The Federal Reserve's goal is annual inflation at 2%, though Fed Chair Kevin Warsh has said he's looking at a bigger picture on the economy. Warsh delivers his first address to the Fed's Jackson Hole Summit on Friday.
6: Fox's Jenny Casola. Wall Street, the Dow lost 113, the Nasdaq minus 21, the S&P off about a point. I'm Lisa Lucera. This is Fox News.
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5: 55 tonight under clear skies, northwesterly winds around 5 miles per hour. Bright sunshine tomorrow, highs around 81. Clear skies tomorrow night, lows around 52. Mid-80s Friday and Saturday with a chance for storms Saturday. I'm Staff Meteorologist Paul Frobley on KNSI. Currently 72.
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0: weekend, right? Not this weekend. Next weekend is Labor Day weekend. And, boy, for the first time tonight, even though it was hot, you could just get, right, the fall shadows are just starting to creep in, and some of the leaves are starting to fall. Some of the leaves are starting to turn just a tinge of yellow. The fall is, I'm making a prediction. Fall is coming. Don't kid yourself. Fall is right around the corner. Trust me on this one. Go to Kalshi and make a big bet. Make some money. Welcome back, America at Night. McGraw Mulehaven here. And yes, that is my real name. That is the name they gave me. That's the name on my birth certificate. McGraw Mulehaven. I know. It's a mouthful. It's been a cross I've had to bear my whole life. McGraw Mulehaven. All right. Phone numbers 1-844-2-McGraw. 1-844-262-4729. Let's give a rundown of some of the news today because, as always, man, we live in interesting times. Let's start with, we talked about the Facebook story all night long. Did anybody see the video of this mudslide / flood in Nepal? In the Himalayan River Valley between Nepal and the Chinese territory of Tibet, a wall of water. The video is, it looks fake. It looks like it's out of a movie. You just can't believe that it's real. But at least 160 people have been killed. Hundreds are missing. They're expecting both those numbers to rise. Surveillance footage shows, cameras and the like, shows that there were these torrents of water, brown rocks, metal, ice, that come rushing down from the mountain. At one point, it takes a bridge and throws it around like it's in a dollhouse. Initial estimates say that the ice avalanche set off the flooding. A chunk of ice, about 2,000 feet wide, appears to have broken off from a glacier. This chunk of ice apparently was holding back melting glacier water, and when that ice dam, for lack of a better word, the way I'm understanding this, when that ice dam broke, the water came rushing down thousands of feet towards the river in Nepal. It was so impactful, it was so big and so loud and so disruptive that apparently this act of water rushing down from this glacier registered the equivalent of 5.2 magnitude on the Richter scale of an earthquake. Think about that for a second. Of course, the warming glaciers and this ice chunk held back the water, and when the ice chunk melted enough and the water pressured the ice chunk, it broke, and you have the results. The video is absolutely heartbreaking. So if you get a chance to see it, man, say a little prayer for the people in Nepal who are dealing with that nightmare. There's good news from the Food and Drug Administration. They announced today that they've approved a first-of-its-kind pill for the treatment of pancreatic cancer, a disease long considered one of the most hopeless in medicine. I've had a couple of friends who have passed away from pancreatic cancer, and for the longest time, it was a death sentence. So there is hope that this drug, now taken in pill form, two pills a day, has really encouraged cancer specialists and patients. It's not a cure, they're saying, but for the first time, it's treatment to substantially extend the lives of patients with pancreatic cancer. Well, we should get a guest on that to find out more about that, because that sounds like a huge medical breakthrough. President Trump has put a number of Secret Service officials on leave after an internal investigation says that they might have leaked information when it came to President Trump and that trip back from the NATO summit where he was whisked off Air Force One and put onto another plane. So not often do you see Secret Service officials get put on leave amid an internal investigation. I don't have much experience with the Secret Service. I have been inside the bubble a few times. And the few times that I have been inside the bubble of a Secret Service detail, being a reporter or something along those lines, I have found them to be the utmost respectful, the utmost responsible never felt safer. So I have a great amount of respect for Secret Service officials, because when you're in their care, you really feel like you are in their care. More news. A judge ruled that the Postal Service can now move forward with the rules for restricting mail-in ballots. That's the Supreme Court ruled, but there was still another court pending. That court said, hey, if it's good enough for the Supreme Court, it's good enough for me, and took off all of the restrictions. That's the good news. The bad news is that more than 20 states have filed a new lawsuit challenging President Trump's rules for mail-in balloting. So we'll see how all that turns out. And President Trump's track record for endorsing candidates is pretty good, right? We mentioned Darlene Graham last night ended up winning the South Carolina primary. Of the governors, House members, and Senate members that Donald Trump has endorsed, 260 of them, only 9 have lost. So President Trump still holding a large sway over the Republican voters. It is still Donald Trump's party, contrary to some in the world out there who think Donald Trump's power is waning in the Republican Party. I don't see it. When you're batting 9 lost and 260 you carried across the finish line, I'd say that's a pretty good deal. All right, let's do this. 1-844-2-McGraw, 1-844-262-4729. Finally, sad note, we had Hayden Panettiere die, and then we had Dolly Parton, we talked about last night. Tim Curry, who made his debut, right, became famous from Rocky Horror Picture Show. He was the clown in It. He was in the movies like Clue. Tim Curry passes away at the age of 80. So our thoughts go out to him. Say a little prayer as well. All right, here's what we're going to do. We're going to take a break, and we'll get to the phones. 1-844-2-McGraw, 1-844-262-4729. America at Night, back in a moment.
1: Call now, 844-262-4729. That's 844-2-McGraw.
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1: Hey, we'll go to the phones here in just a second, but this mudslide, this landslide, this flood in Nepal, to give you a sense of how horrific this was, I mentioned that it was it measured 5.2 on the Richter scale, right, according to the U.S. Geological Survey. This, from where the avalanche began, where the dam broke, right, where the ice dam broke, to where they saw destruction of this mudslide, landslide, water flood, whatever you want to call it. The mudslide continued downstream for at least 45 miles, destroying bridges and buildings and the surrounding areas for 45 miles. Think about that for a second. David in San Francisco, you're on America at Night. Good evening.
2: Oh, thanks, McGraw. Yeah, it's as a matter of fact, when I heard the early report about that, commentators were making a point to acknowledge that global warming is real because these glaciers around the world are heating up so fast that things like this are happening. And just, what, earlier in this year, we were having the Winter Olympics, and the commentators were saying that in the future, Winter Olympics are going to be harder and harder to have because they're going to have to do artificial snow. I think they mentioned that there are only five locations in the world that could host Winter Olympics in the future. And those are even becoming so sparse that, you know, man-made snow as opposed to honest-to-goodness stuff. So, yeah, this is the fact that Trump is refusing to acknowledge, man, what is it, Project 2025. They never want to stop polluting, and they don't want us to know that global warming is real. But, yeah, I was the real reason I called, I don't know if you caught it, but SpaceX, you know, socialism is really going on in Louisiana right now. They just gave SpaceX 130,000 acres. Just gave it to him. And it was land that Exxon was supposed to clean up. You know, Exxon had been polluting down there for 50 years, and they were supposed to clean it up, and they never did. So they gave this nasty land over to SpaceX to launch rockets from. And they're talking about launching 1 million rockets from this place. And in doing it, they have decided to get, this is the FAA, not the EPA, the FAA says that they can give away the Environmental Protection Act, the Clean Water Act, the Clean Air Act, the Historic Preservation Act, the Coastal and Mammal Protection Act, the Noise Acts, Fisheries and Rivers and Harbor Acts. So they can just violate all of those at will. They can have 130,000 acres and then throw away all of the safety, safety for the Gulf of Mexico. Think of what's going to happen with the fisheries in the Gulf of Mexico if they're going to be launching 1 million rockets from this foul land.
1: Yeah.
2: So, yeah, you know,
1: it's good to be the king, isn't it? It's good to have government contracts, isn't it?
2: Well, if you call it government contracts, because if I understand right, Texas is trying to get rid of Elon, and he skedaddled up to Louisiana. You know, he was launching rockets way down by the southern tip of Texas, and he had so ruined the fisheries down there, they were trying to kick him out. And so, real quick, Mike Johnson, this is in Mike Johnson's district. And then Governor Landrieu, what kind of fool decides that a guy can launch 1 million rockets without any problems? So it's socialism, but it's a unique kind of socialism. They call it national socialism.
1: Well, and or corporate welfare or something along those lines. Yeah, no, it's a thing. It's a thing. There's no question about it. David, thanks for the phone call. Let's go to Sherry in Fredericksburg, Texas. Sherry, welcome to America at Night.
3: Thank you, McGraw. Listen, regarding the dangers of social media, I'm gonna segue off of that. I'm gonna get to that in a minute.
1: Okay.
3: But you were wanting a cancer research guest. Boy, I've got one for you. Now, I know the guy's name, but it's written. I mean, I knew it. I have it. But I'd have to go in the kitchen and where I keep my thing there for anything to do with health.
1: Sure.
3: Is in my, where my pantry is. And I'd have to look it up. But here I do have this. See, I'm not online, but you can get his name. If you, cause, you could download, his book is Cancer, How I Cured It. No, excuse me. It was Cancer, How I Cured, his book is How I Cured Cancer. Cured Cancer. And he had a way to cure it. I mean, it worked. And yeah. He says he got so tired of people saying, well, this is no cure, but, you know, and he said, and he just put his mind to it, and he just kind of psyched himself into coming up with this idea, and it worked. So good luck on that. It would be fabulous.
1: You got it. We'll get somebody quality on to talk about. I don't know if this guy, if we can find him, but I'll put Cynthia and Josh on it, and we'll see if we can find him.
3: Okay, and I'll get his name on a podcast, on a what do you call those, the short things, the voicemail? Yeah.
1: Oh, the voicemails, yeah,
3: I'll get,
1: yeah.
3: I'll get his name on that sometime.
1: Hey, let me ask you.
3: Listen, about the social media. Okay, go on.
1: Yeah, no, go ahead, social media. It's your phone call,
3: yeah,
1: go ahead.
3: Yeah, well, see, they're breaking the law. I mean, why can't an arm of the police be set up to arrest and jail these offenders? Because it would then become even more egregious and more terrible if they had a second offense, et cetera. We could really put these people away.
1: Well, the reason why they can't is because the federal government gave them protection. So whereas if a caller were to call up and to say curse words on the air, we would be fined because we are a FCC-regulated radio stations all across the country. We don't have that exemption in radio and or television, but social media and these tech companies lobbied the experts, lobbied the politicians to give them an exemption. So they're not responsible for what people post on their social media platforms. Do you believe that? But I'm responsible for what you say on my platform.
3: Yeah, right.
1: So, that's why Janet Jackson's wardrobe malfunction was such a crisis for the broadcast entity. But Facebook, airing murders and having pedophiles, run down teenagers, is totally acceptable because federal government gave them protection from people who post on their platforms.
3: Do you think Trump could do something about this?
1: I don't necessarily think he seems to be all systems go for these guys. So, he's very much in favor of full steam ahead on artificial intelligence and data centers. So, I can't predict what President Trump would do, but he doesn't seem to be all that interested in doing away with the protections for the social media companies.
3: Well, I'm gonna talk to Sean because I've talked about Trump before with Sean.
1: Sean
3: Hannity.
1: Oh yeah. Well, Sean has a direct link to him. Yeah. So you tell Sean to call.
3: I have a direct link to Sean. So
1: You tell Sean to jump on that for me.
3: Yeah, I will.
1: All right.
3: Okay. Well,
1: I gotta go, Sherry. I'm short on time. Thank you as always, Sherry. I got a break. 1-844-2-McGraw. 1-844-262-4729. Sherry knows everybody. Sherry's like the Forrest Gump. She knows George Strait.
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5: When you need to know, your weather is on KNSI. Now your local forecast from the Hanson Paving Weather Center.
7: 55 tonight under clear skies, northwesterly winds around 5 miles per hour. Bright sunshine tomorrow, highs around 81. Clear skies tomorrow night, lows around 52. Mid-80s Friday and Saturday with a chance for storms Saturday. I'm staff meteorologist Paul Frobley on KNSI. Currently 72.
8: News. I'm Ted Lindner. Closing arguments set for Thursday in the trial of Lindsay Clancy, the Massachusetts mom who killed her three children. Fox's Molly Line.
9: Prosecutors say the Massachusetts mother acted rationally and intentionally, planning and executing the murder of her three children inside the family's Duxbury home. The defense says the Massachusetts mother should not be held criminally responsible for the killings, that she was misdiagnosed, over-medicated, and suffering from postpartum psychosis.
8: A new lawsuit challenging an executive order intended to limit mail-in voting for the upcoming midterms.
10: A new challenge comes as the Trump administration issued its rule requiring the Postal Service to deliver ballots only if it receives a list of eligible voters and the federal government approves the design of envelopes.
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18: The U.S. Treasury quietly released its official financial report for 2025. It appears by its own numbers, the U.S. government seems insolvent. It's reported that the Treasury shows about $6 trillion in assets and over $47 trillion in liabilities. Add it all up, and it looks like the U.S. owes more than $130 trillion it doesn't have. 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

0: 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Call now, 844-262-4729. That's 844-2-McGraw.
1: Yeah, let's go to some, let's go back to the phones. We got John in Alabama. John, good morning. You're on America at Night.
2: The director of the CIA visited Vladimir Putin in Moscow. My question is this, maybe you can help with this. Is Donald Trump a Benedict Arnold? Is he a traitor? I know he's destabilizing this country. He's destabilizing the world. He's destabilizing democracy. I think somewhere behind the scene, this man is a communist, a real communist, and he was selected and elected to destabilize the world.
1: That's crazy and ridiculous. And John Radcliffe apparently did go to Moscow, and from all accounts, he did not meet with Vladimir Putin. We don't know why, but he's the CIA director. He goes to places all over the world and talks and whatever else. And we're trying to negotiate some type of settlement between Russia and Ukraine. So, the fact that the CIA director went to Russia to try and mitigate some type of peace deal or something is not that big of a deal. Though he could have zoomed, I guess, but whatever. I don't have a problem with that. I know people are up in arms over it. No, President Trump is not some, he's not some plant. He's not some Manchurian candidate. President Trump was duly elected by the citizens of the United States, not once, but twice. And there's no evidence to the, there's no evidence of that. He's bombastic. He's, head scratching sometimes, but, no, there's no evidence of that, John, but, I thank you for your, very, shall we say, energized imagination. Sam in Decatur, Texas, you're on America at Night.
3: Y'all's just a little talk last night with Dolly and mentioned Loretta Lynn. It brought up a memory of mine, Loretta Lynn, back in 1965, I think, somewhere right in there. Loretta was in Fort Worth, Texas, put on a show at a little venue called Panther Hall. Naturally, I had to go because she was my favorite. After the show, she kind of sat down on the edge of the stage, just kind of elevated a little bit. She just sat down there and was shaking hands with all the people as they went by. I walked up to her. Of course, I'd had too much to drink, I know. And I said, Loretta, I can't believe you're really real. And she looked down at me and she said, why, sure, I'm real, honey. And reached over and kissed me on the cheek. I didn't wash that off for a long time.
1: Loretta Lynn passed away at the age of 90. Yeah, I agree. I am a Loretta Lynn fan. And that old country, that old school country. I love that old school country. Oh, man, do I love it. Yeah, great story, Sam, in Decatur. Roy in Central Oregon. Roy, welcome to America at Night.
4: First off, all of our condolences to Dolly's family. And your park series is really, really cool. Wonderful. And short story, my mom graduated high school about the time that the war started. Went to work where her father worked at Swift Meat Company and was put on a line cutting up chickens for sea rations. And she stayed there until the war died down and was almost over, and used to brag to me that she could cut up a whole chicken in under 3 seconds.
1: Yeah, I bet she probably got pretty good at that, right? You do that over and over again. And what a great story. I tell you what, we did have that National Park Series on yesterday, and we have heard from a ton of people who have responded to that Rosie the Riveter segment. And how many listeners and text messages have called in and said that their mother told them the story when she was young, the war effort, what they did. My grandmother was, my mom did, my aunt was. Unbelievable stories of those stories being passed down to generation. That show last night really struck a nerve with a lot of listeners. It was really enjoyable. Robert in New Haven, welcome to America at Night. Robert.
5: Call, as always, regarding yesterday, the NFL stadiums, I agree with what you're saying, and it has 12 games a year, blah, blah, blah. Then you have the maintenance, you have the electric bill, and how about the liability? Somebody slips and falls, there's a fight. Who's paying for that? But my whole point is about the community. Here's the thing. Years ago, someone like Zsa Zsa Gabor goes into a hotel out in the outskirts, and she wants a hotel room, $100. She pays for it, and the guy who owns the little hotel room says, you got to come back at 6:30 in the morning. You got to come back at 11. And she goes, it better not have no smoking, because my dog will know if there's smoke inside the room. He says, no problem. So the owner of that hotel, she says, you got to come back at 11 o'clock in the morning. Go get breakfast. So Zsa Zsa takes her limousine and goes get breakfast. And that guy takes the $100 bill, and he goes gets his tire fixed at the local tire guy. The local tire guy, who owns a tire shop, takes that $100 bill and gets his windshield fixed. Well, the windshield company who owns the windshield company, he goes and gets flowers for his wife. So then that florist guy goes and gets a caterer or pizza place for a pizza party. Well, she comes back at 11 o'clock. The dog barks and says, I want the $100 back because my dog smells cigarette smoke. So the owner of the hotel gives her back the $100 that she prepaid. But look what that $100 bill did in the meantime.
1: Mm-hmm.
5: I don't know if you follow that. So that's how. No, Robert.
1: I not to disagree with you, but I agree with you.
5: That's welfare. I'm joking.
1: But look, one more time with feeling, because we sort of ran out of time last night. That's the argument of economic movement, right? You buy a hot dog at the stadium. The hot dog vendor has a job. The hot dog company buys the hot dog. The guy who made the hot dog. The guy who made the bun. Right? Absolutely. Absolutely. No question about it, right?
5: But, and that's better than giving some pizza plate, or not pizza plate,
1: Hold on a second. Using your example, okay? Let's say there was a hotel next to the hotel that Zsa Zsa Gabor rented, okay? And the government gave the other hotel a tax subsidy to build a hotel next to the current hotel, okay? So that $100 she gave to the first hotel is taxed at 10%. I'm just making these numbers up, right? The other hotel is taxed at 2%. Okay? So the person who got the tax incentive to build the hotel is only passing on $2 to the government, where the guy who didn't get any help is paying 10% to the government. So the guy got a subsidy to build his hotel next to the guy who had, right? And so therefore, he can charge $9, still make more money, and undercut the guy who didn't get the tax subsidy. Hello?
5: And run the other guy out of business.
1: Yes. Yes. All because the government decided to give a tax break to one company and not the other company.
5: Only billionaires they give money to, it seems like. I'm joking.
1: Well, that's exactly. Only billionaires get the corporate welfare is acceptable.
5: And I like your callers. They bring up good. And the thing about waitresses, some of these places like Chili's, they have to supposedly can't pay, they have to pay a minimum wage. So they're paying their waitress, just say Chili's or any other big nationwide chain, they can't pay the waitresses like they used to work off of tips. So it's hurting the bottom line on Chili's because you can't go in there order with a kiosk like, you know, McDonald's has and still charges you $30 for a Happy Meal. But, yeah, well, you know, Robert, these guys are going to hell in a bucket.
1: I hear you, Robert. Thanks, Robert. Thanks for the phone call. Tony in Montreal, welcome to America at Night.
6: Ty McGraw.
1: Hello, sir.
6: How you doing, man?
1: I'm doing great.
6: What about, you know, McGraw, I tell him I want to talk about tariffs or I want to talk about some other issue, and then I hear the fellow out of California saying that a 5.4 earthquake or whatever it was, and French we say déclenché, which provoked a landslide. Now this is due to global warming. I'd love to understand the left as to everything is caused by global warming. But nobody wants to talk about the tectonic plates in the earth, which are...
1: Well, hold on a second. Hold on a second. I think you misunderstood. The violent nature of the flood recorded 5.2 on the Richter scale. They're not saying it was an earthquake. They're saying it was the equivalent of an earthquake.
6: Okay, so 5.2 earthquake. I understood, but I also understood it was an iceberg that gave way.
1: That's
6: but
1: right.
6: Of course, someone says on a leftist social media platform or the legacy media, it's global warming. Everything's global warming, except that Greenpeace in Canada, which was one of the first advocates of the environment, which I'm an advocate of the environment, I have a degree in environmental economics. So as far as I'm concerned, well, a concentration in that topic. We all believe in saving the planet in our ways. But to say that this was caused by global warming, I don't accept. Anyway, the thing is, you get a bunch of calls and I get distracted. I just wanted to say one thing. You know, a lot of people in Canada are upset with Trump. A lot of people call you in and say Trump is a communist and some crazy stuff like that. But you being the limousine liberal that you are and the Trump lover you are, you protect the interest of the presidency. You actually advocate for fair treatment of the president, whoever he may be. So even though I tease you about that.
1: Just know that when a Democrat's in office and I protect the presidency, I will be called a liberal and I'll be called a right-wing wacko when I protect the presidency when there's a Republican. So,
6: well, that's exactly my point. You're protecting the interests of the presidency, and I don't think you're necessarily advocating for the individual. And you're also talking about policy, and you're actually evaluating policy as opposed to personality, which is the hatred that I heard from one of your callers as to the hatred that they have for Trump. I just want to say quickly one thing, okay?
1: Yeah.
6: We have a hypocritical government in Canada, the Carney government, the remnants of the former Trudeau government that destroyed our country for 9 years with taxation and the green scam taxes that they have. We pay today in Quebec $10 to $12 a gallon for diesel fuel, okay? For diesel fuel. To fill up a F-150, it's $225 Canadian.
1: And do you sell it in gallons or in liters?
6: They sell it in liters, but because I grew up in the 60s,
1: you
6: I
1: can
6: always
1: make a conversion.
6: So 4.54 liters is an imperial gallon, which is larger than a U.S. gallon. The U.S. gallon is 3.4 liters. But the point is that we're paying close to $12 a gallon, and people are complaining in the States that it's $4 a gallon U.S., which is about $5 Canadian. We're still double your price. But let's put it this way, okay? The Canadian government has interprovincial tariffs. You cannot buy Nova Scotia beer in Quebec.
1: And that's an
6: outrage. We have tariffs across. Yeah. The interstate commerce in our country is blocked. Yours is not. That's number one. Number two, okay, when the Canadian government...
1: Hold on a second. Can I get Moosehead all over Canada?
6: No. You can only buy Moosehead down in Maine when you're in Waterville, Maine at Colby College, but you can't buy it in Montreal. If you go down and transport it in your car, let's say you buy six cases, you can be fined for doing that. You cannot transport it across Nova Scotia, New Brunswick, Quebec. Boom, you get stopped by the cops.
1: Are you telling me that I can't get Moosehead in Toronto?
6: Not at all.
1: That's an outrage.
6: I don't know about Toronto, but in Quebec, there's a tariff. Anyway, let me just say this about the hypocritical Carney government that says they're going to fight you tooth and nail. Did you know that we have tariffs on your products coming into our country? So any U.S. products that are dairy, like milk, 270, cheese, 245, that's 245% that we're charging to Canadian consumers when we buy your cheese or your poultry or your butter. Butter is 296%, poultry 236%, eggs 160%. I can go through the whole list. So we have all these tariffs on your products coming in. So here's an example. I can buy.
1: I got 15 seconds. Make your point. Make your point, Tony.
6: In Plattsburgh, New York, or in Cornwall, Ontario, it's 45 minutes to get to the border, 10 minutes to get to the U.S. border in Cornwall, in Ontario. You can buy a gallon of milk for $1.89 U.S., but in Canada, you buy three bags of milk, which is 3 liters, for $6. Who is getting destroyed by these subsidies and tariffs? The Canadian government is destroying its own people, not Trump.
1: Tony, thank you for the phone call. If I were the Canadian prime minister, you know what I would do? I would cut the cheese tariff in half. I'm kidding you. I don't know what I'd do. America at Night, back in a moment.
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4: All right, a couple of text messages. 76% of Canadians agree with Carney about the tariffs. Tony is clearly not one of the 76%. Here's another one. Sean from Illinois, St. Louis style pizza is very bad. We'll never eat again. Yeah, Jimmy Kimmel's got an issue with St. Louis style pizza. It's that Prevail cheese that has Jimmy Kimmel sideways. Jimmy Kimmel, growing up in New York, is used to the mozzarella. I'm used to the mozzarella on the pizza. And then St. Louis cuts it into squares. You ever see this? It's a thing in St. Louis where they cut it into squares. It's a thing. I don't get it. But it is St. Louis style pizza. And dare I say it's an acquired taste? It's not as bad as Jimmy Kimmel says it is. But it's not New York style. If you're used to growing up with New York style, with mozzarella and a good slice of cheese, maybe a little pepperoni on it, it's not the same thing. It's pizza, but it's that Prevail pizza. And then this, rest in peace, Tim Curry. Yeah, sad news. 80-year-old Tim Curry passes away on the heels of Dolly Parton passing away. Hey, we're done. Music says we are officially done. Thanks for putting up with me, as always. Tomorrow night, John Goodman's going to be on the show. You thought he was going to be on tonight, didn't you? Nope, he's on tomorrow night, along with Bill on the Road. Our executive director is Alex Hinton. Our engineer tonight is Richard Good. I'm McGraw-Milhaven, and this is America at Night on Westwood One.
0: The U.S. Treasury quietly released its official financial report for 2025. It appears by its own numbers, the U.S. government seems insolvent. It's reported that the Treasury shows about $6 trillion in assets and over $47 trillion in liabilities. Add it all up, and it looks like the U.S. owes more than $130 trillion it doesn't have. If that were a family, they'd earn $52,000 a year, spend $73,000, and already be more than $1 million underwater. Any accountant would call that insolvent. So how does the government fix this?
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1: The 9/11 mastermind is stand trial. I'm Ted Lindner, Fox News. The accused mastermind of the September 11 terror attacks 25 years ago and three alleged co-conspirators will stand trial in 2028. That ruling on Wednesday from a military judge comes nearly a quarter century after nearly 3,000 people were killed. Khalid Sheikh Mohammed and the defendants have been held at Guantanamo Bay since 2003. The trial testimony's finished in the murder trial of Lindsey Clancy.
2: The final witness returning to the stand, driving home the prosecution's case.
3: It is my opinion within a reasonable degree of medical certainty that Ms. Clancy was criminally responsible.
2: Prosecutors say the Massachusetts mother acted rationally and intentionally, planning and executing the murder of her three children inside the family's Duxbury home. Dr. Gregory Sadoff, a forensic psychologist with the FBI's Behavioral Analysis Unit, interviewed Clancy via Zoom earlier this year and reviewed extensive medical records. The defense says the Massachusetts mother should not be held criminally responsible for the killings, that she was misdiagnosed, overmedicated, and suffering from postpartum psychosis.
1: Fox's Molly Lyon. Meta agreeing to a settlement in a lawsuit brought by dozens of states that accused the social media company of trying to get children addicted to their services. Fox's Claudia Cowan.
4: Under the terms of the settlement over the next 10 years, Meta will pay up to $17 billion to the coalition of states that sued the social media giant. It will also have to make big changes to how Facebook and Instagram operate for minors and make stronger efforts to flag harmful content and remove users under 13. Provided the court approves the deal, California alone will receive up to $2 billion. California Attorney General Rob Bonta saying, quote, "Today we have secured a settlement with Meta that will make social media less dangerous for our kids and make a world of difference for children and their families."
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1: A purge of senior U.S. military generals has led to concerns the Army's being hollowed out, causing a loss of years of battlefield experience as the nation faces rising global threats from Russia and conflict in the Middle East. Fox's Jennifer Griffin with more.
17: Secretary Pete Hegseth has fired half of the Army's four-star generals, including the two top generals overseeing the transformation to drone warfare. Since taking over at the Pentagon, Secretary Hegseth has forced out nearly three dozen general and flag officers without explanation. Among those pushed out, General Randy George, who reportedly pushed back when Hegseth ordered the Army to drop an investigation into Army helicopter pilots who flew an unauthorized low-altitude flyby over Kid Rock's house in Nashville. In Washington, Jennifer Griffin, Fox News.
1: Defense Secretary Pete Hegseth also ordered the early retirement of General Chris Donahue, the Army's most experienced special operations commander. The Pentagon has defended the dismissal, saying the secretary wants a leaner military officer corps. Americans are among the unaccounted for following that massive landslide and flash flooding in the Himalayan mountain range in Nepal.
18: People had seconds to try to find safety from this jaw-dropping flash flood. Video shows people running for their lives as that lethal wall of water comes crashing through. Hundreds of people, including locals and tourists, have been reporting missing, including Americans. And the Red Cross says at least 10,000 families have lost their homes. The U.S. Geological Survey says a 4.4 earthquake struck moments before the mudslides. And there's a theory that the earthquake caused a massive part of a glacier to break off and fall thousands of feet, triggering an avalanche of ice and rock, which in turn caused the flood.
1: And that's Fox's Matt Finn. Bit of a downturn on Wall Street on Wednesday. The Dow losing 113 points. I'm Ted Lindner. This is Fox News.
0: When you need to know, your weather is on KNSI. Now your local forecast from the Hanson Paving Weather Center.
9: 55 tonight under clear skies. Northwesterly winds around 5 miles per hour. Bright sunshine tomorrow. Highs around 81. Clear skies tomorrow night. Lows around 52. Mid-80s, Friday and Saturday, with a chance for storms Saturday. I'm Staff Meteorologist Paul Frobley on KNSI. Currently 72.
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0: From the heartland of America and the gateway to the West, good morning, good evening, wherever you may be across the nation, around the world. I'm George Norrie, and this is Coast to Coast AM. Later tonight, the strange and unusual. Here's what's happening. President Donald Trump says that the U.S. is achieving a very big victory as the Iran war nears the six-month mark, and that it will continue for as long as necessary, and there's no timetable to resume peace talks. Meanwhile, Israeli Prime Minister Benjamin Netanyahu has said he told President Trump recently that a diplomatic deal with Iran is not possible, calling the Islamic Republic leadership savages. Let's check in with Howard Bloom, author of The Mohammed Code. Howard, your thoughts on what things have been going on?
1: Well, as you said, President Donald Trump told Al Jazeera today that we are on the brink of achieving a very great victory in Iran, but that does not appear to be true. In fact, we have entered a great stalemate. We've gone for 28 days without major attacks in the Iran war. We've lost more than we think, but have we won anything? The two big prizes in this war are Iran's nuclear bomb-making capability and the Strait of Hormuz. As you know, one-fifth of the world's oil flowed through the Strait of Hormuz before February 28th, when we and Israel attacked Iran to stop its nuclear weapons program. Before that attack, 130 ships a day were clearing the Hormuz Strait, 21.6 million barrels of oil every day, 900,000 barrels every hour, 250 barrels every second. Today, that number is down to 15 ships a day, 15 measly ships a day, down from 130. Donald Trump says that we control the Strait of Hormuz. We don't. Iran claims it controls the Strait of Hormuz, and it declares something stronger, that God, Allah, has given Iran the Strait to in perpetuity until the end of time. But Iran doesn't control the Strait of Hormuz either. Both sides may claim Hormuz, but the fact is that the Strait is no longer 25% of the world's seaborne oil distribution system. No one owns Hormuz because the Strait is deadlocked, frozen, incapacitated. Other nations are trying to find other ways of getting oil from the countries that produce it to the countries that need it. Saudi Arabia, for example, is using its east-west pipeline to the Red Sea, where it loads tankers with oil destined for the rest of the world, most notably to China and India. But even the Red Sea is threatened by Iran. Iran's proxies, the Houthis, are located on the northeastern coast of the Red Sea and have more than enough anti-ship missiles to reduce the flow of Saudi oil to a trickle or less. But the real decider of whether this war will end in a big victory is, as you might guess, China. Scott Bessent, the Treasury Secretary of the USA, spread the word last week that on this past Monday, 2 days ago, he would launch an economic D-Day. What he actually announced was silly, unworkable, and an opening that the Chinese can use to show the world that they are now the great peacemaker, not the USA, that China could define the terms of the peace, and in defining those terms, could take a giant step toward leadership of the world economic order, the world order the United States has led for 80 years. And slowly but surely, one microstep at a time, Beijing is turning that vast economic infrastructure into a world order under the control of China. Scott Bessent, speaking on behalf of the Trump administration, said that all of the countries on the earth are ordered to stop trading with Iran and must help the United States seal Iran off in a bubble in which Iran's government of ayatollahs and supreme leaders will shrivel and die. The Chinese foreign ministry, however, proclaimed that China, quote, firmly opposes illegal unilateral sanctions that have no basis in international law and are not authorized by the UN Security Council. In other words, America's demands were illegitimate and China would not obey them. America, the Chinese foreign ministry said, had no right to dictate Beijing's relationships to other sovereign nations. In other words, the Chinese use the fact that American leadership is fickle and imperious against us. From now on, China implied it would dictate the rules. Not Scott Bessent, but China. When Xi Jinping visits the USA on September 24th, he is very likely to take advantage of the trip to subtly drive this point home.
0: We'll see how it happens. Thanks, Howard. I appreciate the report. Meta has agreed to pay as much as $17.1 billion and implement restrictions on teen accounts to settle claims that the tech giant designed Facebook and Instagram to addict children and misled the public about the platform's safety. The deal disclosed in court papers resolves claims brought by 29 states and averts one of the highest profile tests yet of allegations that social media companies have harmed young users. The Federal Reserve's preferred inflation gauge rose slightly in July as the pace of price of growth remained well above the central bank's target ahead. The Commerce Department reported that the Personal Consumption Expenditures Index rose from a month ago and was up 3.7% on an annual basis in July. Let's check in with investment guru Mish Sedlak. Mish, what do you think of all of this?
2: The report itself wasn't all that bad, but it was worse than expected. And when you look at the details were even worse than that. So let's go over the numbers. They expected it to rise, the PCE, personal consumption expenditures, expected to rise 0.1%, rose 0.2%. The year-over-year numbers were supposed to get better. They didn't. Here's the numbers. You mentioned one of them. PCE was 3.7%, but that was up from 2.3% in September of 2024. PCE goods was 3.7%. That bottomed at -1.2% in September of 2024. Services was up 3.7%, bottomed at 3.4% in October of 2025. And core PCE was 3.3%, bottomed at 2.2% and 2.6% in April of 2025. So all of these numbers have not improved, George. They're just not getting better. The Fed keeps saying, wait and see. I dove into the numbers, and this one's kind of interesting. The BEA said the price of gasoline declined 2.7% in July. That just didn't feel right to me, George. It didn't. So I went on to AAA, looked at their gasoline prices. For July, the weekly average was $3.83. For July 16th, it was $3.94. For July 23, it was $4.09. And July 30th was also $4.09. Now, the average for June was $3.96. If you average that out, it's $3.98. So the BEA is saying the prices went down when I calculate 2.7%. When I calculate, they rose 0.5%. So what was this all about? This was had to be a seasonal adjustment. There's no other factor here unless you think they're manipulating the prices. I don't. So, but to the average consumer who, when the BEA says prices declined 2.7% and people know that they actually rose, it just doesn't look good, George. You have time for a little bit of update on Canada?
0: 20 seconds. Go for it.
2: Okay. The trade war with Canada is not doing either the United States or Canada any good, but it's actually ties into something Howard said. We're pushing Canada closer to China. China, in response to this, actually is going to allow more Chinese car imports as a result of this tariff. Both sides are losing on this, George. I hope cooler heads prevail.
0: Good observation. Thanks, Mish. Catastrophic flash flooding has hit China and Nepal, with at least 150 people confirmed dead. The toll is likely to rise, with hundreds of tourists, including foreign nationals, missing. Published in the Journal of the American Geriatric Society, a study found that older adults classified as overweight actually had a lower risk of dying from any cause than their peers at so-called normal weight. And in men, mild to moderate obesity was linked to lower risk as well. At the same time, carrying extra fat, specifically around the belly, was linked to a higher death rate, regardless of overall weight. It's a finding that unsettles one of the most stubborn assumptions in American medicine. The next time you book a trip to some faraway city, don't think of it as just a vacation. Think of it as preventative medicine. A growing body of research suggests travel is more than a luxury or an escape. It may be a legitimate tool for improving mental health, one whose effects scientists are only beginning to understand. In a moment, the numbers lady, Glynis McCants, joins us to talk about how the numbers fare. And then we'll take your calls next hour with her, and she'll do readings. We'll need your birth date when we come back later on Coast to Coast AM.
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0: And welcome back to Coast. George Norrie with you, Glynis McKentz, the numbers lady back with us, has been a numerologist for more than 27 years and uses a unique method which she'll talk about, a number system. Glynis uses numerology to successfully even pick her husband. And that's still working with Charlie, isn't it, Glynis? Oh, turn on your mic, Glynis.
1: Hi, George.
0: There you go.
1: Yes, you can hear me now, right?
0: Loud and clear.
1: Right. I was muting just for that. I didn't want to interfere with anybody reporting. But yes, we're doing fantastic. So yes, the numbers really do work, and I'm so happy about that.
0: As we get into numerology and take calls later on, we had a tragedy yesterday with the wonderful Dolly Parton dying at the age of 80. Born on January 16th, 1946. Did the numbers show anything to you?
1: Well, I want to make sure we're on the same page there. I believe she was born January 19th, 1946.
0: Ah, okay.
1: Yeah. And I've been looking at her numbers. If anyone wants to confirm that, that'd be great. But that's what I have. And I've been talking about her for the last 24 hours nonstop because, look, Dolly Parton was, if you ask me, George, she was literally an earth angel. All she did was bring kindness to the world. That was like her mission statement. So yes, she could sing. She had a beautiful voice. She was a good, great actress. But what she did, this is what I loved about her numerology. When I look at her blueprint, she was a four life path. The four is someone who feels this need to educate. Like when they learn something, they want to teach you. And the fact that she donated, what was it, over 300 million books with the Imagination Library that she created.
0: Right. To kids worldwide. Yep.
1: I mean, imagine that, George. Like what a tremendous difference that she made. And also, because her destiny number was a nine, the nine destiny feels like if they don't do something where they leave the world a better place, they're miserable, you see? So yeah, it's a bummer for all of us that she passed, but what a full life. That woman was, she was on fire to the very end, don't you agree?
0: Absolutely. She didn't stop. That's why I was so shocked when they announced she died.
1: Yeah, no, it was a shocker, but now that we're learning about the, you know, having some cancer and just telling her group, don't say a word. That's also in her numerology. I call the four life path the human turtle. If they don't want to deal with people, they go in that shell. And you can bang on that door, but you're not going to get in. And if you think about it, even her marriage to Carl Dean, they were together, well, gosh, married like 59 years. And yet we didn't know him, did we?
0: He hated publicity.
1: That's right. And she honored that. Yet there's like four pictures of the two of them. And yet everyone who knew her says when he passed last year, she was devastated. Like her heart was broken. And I believe that. And I believe that also plays a role. You know, when we talk about what we don't deal with mentally can attack us physically, she said that I was so focused on Carl's health, I kind of neglected my own. You know, she said that. So that was one of those little hints we got from her of what she was going through. But forever, the optimist, right? This woman, she didn't want us to suffer. Do you see? Like if we knew she had cancer, think how upset everyone would have been. And that's all you would hear about. She didn't want that. She wanted to be a light until she was done. Not that I think she knew she was going to pass that day. I don't think that.
0: You're right. And you're right. January 19th of 46 is her birth date.
1: Good, because you know the motto, if I get the numbers wrong, I get to be wrong, and I hate that. That's not fun. I'm going to tell you something else that I've noticed. Now, that Hayden Panettiere, did you cover that at all, the 36-year-old girl?
0: The actress? No, we did not touch that, but that was a tragedy too.
1: Interesting to note, their numbers were incredibly similar, and the reason I find that fascinating is she had just written a tell-all book, and her only reason for writing it, she was just trying to help young people not fall into something where they don't belong, right? Where people take advantage of you or someone tries to invade your space. She was also trying to help in the way that she could. And both of these women, I see this pattern. They have a two attitude, which is a very sensitive energy. They were in a personal year of three, which is communication. Both of them had talked about some of their issues. Like she couldn't walk. She had to wear crutches, and this is a 36-year-old girl. Somehow she had this major nerve damage. So although we still don't know exactly what happened when she passed, here's what's interesting. She passed August 16th, 2026, and Dolly passed August 25th, 2026. When you break those numbers down, the actual day, 1 plus 6 is 7, 2 plus 5 is 7, the whole date reduced to one digit is also 7. Well, 7 can be angel energy, George, meaning no one wants to pass away, certainly a 36-year-old girl who's in her life, but something spiritual did happen there. And I don't know, I know she was suffering, and I know emotionally she'd made bad choices in relationship, but in Dolly's case, honestly, that's like a little angel going back, right? Just going back to heaven. She gave so much here. She's never going to be forgotten. And I think Hayden, she's a teachable moment for the people in her age bracket so they can learn from her. And they both passed this month.
0: Folks, to the people who are brand new, Glynis, tell us about numerology. Where does it come from?
1: So numerology itself is a science of numbers. And in my case, because there's more than one form of numerology, Pythagoras was the famous mathematician. And his belief was that everything in this universe has vibration. And what I really tapped into is people, because you have three numbers that come from a name when you use his formula, three numbers that come from a birthday. Those six numbers give me a blueprint of who someone is. And, you know, he did the basic definitions, George. The basic numbers are 1 through 9. But by giving traits to each one, when you have a blueprint, you really can learn who you are and who the people are in your life.
0: That's a great point. In the month of August, almost over, what kind of month would it be?
1: Well, you know, this month has been powerful. Just like I said about Hayden and Dolly, there was this repeating energy, in their case, 77. Well, luckily, we still have some dates left, a couple more days here. I would make a note for everyone listening. August 28th, that date is literally going to be a one day, the actual day, and then the whole date will be one. So we're talking 11 energy. And then the attitude, which is what I call it, George, the month and day, it's a 9. Well, 9-1-1, that's like you could wake up, well, you should wake up with some good energy, by the way, George, because it's a natural match to your 7. So if you could schedule something that day, it'd be smart to do it. But it just helps us be alert. It helps you be aware. It makes you feel like, I got to get something done today where I feel good about myself. And then the next day, when you break it down, it's 2. So the actual day reduces to 2. The whole date reduced one digit is 2. What does that tell us? Intuition, George. If there's something you feel like you just don't know the answer, that's the day to do the investigation. That is the day to look into it. And then emotionally, if somebody pushes your buttons, you don't fall in. You just make a note and say, you know what? It's 2 energy. I'm not going to. I'm just going to step back and observe what's happening here. And then finally on that 30th, 3 plus 0 is 3. The whole date reduced to one digit is another 3. That's communication. And that's getting back to the humor. You know, when it gets too heavy, I was just talking about you, George, how funny you can be. That day is when the Joker comes out. So make a note of that.
0: Humor. I sure will.
1: You will.
0: We're going to take a short break, Glynis, and come back with more. 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We'll be back with more questions for the Numbers Lady, Glynis McCants, right here on Coast to Coast AM. And next hour, we'll take your calls with her.
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13: Mom who killed her three children, Fox's Molly Lyne.
14: Prosecutors say the Massachusetts mother acted rationally and intentionally, planning and executing the murder of her three children inside the family's Duxbury home. The defense says the Massachusetts mother should not be held criminally responsible for the killings, that she was misdiagnosed, over-medicated, and suffering from postpartum psychosis.
13: Facebook parent company Meta will pay billions to settle a lawsuit over kids getting addicted to social media.
15: A landmark trial ends with a bombshell settlement. Meta will pay nearly $17 billion to a coalition of 29 states that sued the tech giant. Meta does not admit wrongdoing in the settlement, but will now change how Facebook and Instagram operate for teens.
13: Fox's Claudia Cowan. 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
0: 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Now your local forecast from the Hanson Paving Weather Center.
23: Lows around 55 overnight under clear skies, northwest winds around 5 miles per hour. Ample sunshine expected again Thursday. Daytime highs approaching 80. Lows level off around 52 Thursday night. Clear skies, mid-80s, Friday and Saturday, with a chance of thunderstorms. Saturday, I'm Staff Meteorologist Paul Trombley on KNSI. Right now, it's 72 degrees.
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1: We'll take your calls next hour with the numbers lady, Glynis McCants. 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

0: And welcome back, George Norrie, along with the numbers lady, Glynis McCants. Glynis, you've taught us about life path numbers before, but for the new folks, how does that work?
1: Okay, so when we look at a blueprint, as I say, there's six numbers, right? You got three numbers coming from your name, three numbers from the birth date, and the most important number is the life path number. It's when you take your full date of birth and reduce it to one digit. So in the example I'm going to use, let's go with 10-5-1989. All right. You add this straight across. 1 plus 5 plus 1 plus 9 plus 8 plus 9. Now, technically, that breaks down to 33. And then you keep going. 33, 3 plus 3 is 6. Now, there are people, your audience is fanatical. They love to talk about the master number. So I tell you this, George, if you have an 11, a 22, or a 33 before you get to that single digit, you make a note of it as being your master number, all right? However, when we talk basic numbers, they are crucial. So in that case, it's the number 6. 6 is this magnetic vibration. They like to be in charge. They like to call the shots. So when you're listening right now, you should take that full date of birth and reduce it to one digit to determine which life path number are you, because the numbers are 1 through 9, the basic.
0: That is fantastic. Is there a certain number life path that is better than another?
1: Well, here's how it works. Like, every life path number has a certain trait that matters. And if they don't use it in this lifetime, they're not going to be happy. Like when I counsel someone, maybe it's someone who's an accountant, all right? And they're good at it. They're making money, but they're not happy. Well, it turns out maybe they're life path 3, which is natural performer. And then I encourage it. Sure enough, it turns out they write music. Well, once they pursue that, they make their money and they're really happy. So that's why you do want to know, what life path number are you?
0: How does it work? We know it works. Even your predictions are uncanny. But how does numerology work?
1: Well, when you look at each number and know that there's a trait attached to it, that's what can help you answer that question. So, example, when you're born on a 4-day, like in your case, June 4th, that 4, just like Dolly Parton, it means you seek knowledge and you want to learn. And once you learn something new, you want to share it with the people who matter to you. Now, in your case, because you're also a broadcaster, you're able to share it with the masses. But I believe even in your home, like your family, you would pass on any wisdom you have. That would be a natural thing to do for a 4. Another thing about a 4, they won't put up with a liar. You know, if you're dishonest, the 4 is just like, thank you, get lost. Because they don't have time for that. They need honesty around them.
0: That's just one number. What would you have told my parents if you were at my hospital birth on June 4th? What would you have told them about me?
1: I would have looked at that full date of birth, and then I would have reduced it. In your case, I know that it's a 7, and this is what I would have told them. I say, you know what? That, first of all, you must have been a very cute baby, and I'm not blowing smoke. I say that because the 7, when they're sleeping as little people, they look like a little angel. And you would shock me if your mom didn't end up saying that. Oh, he looks like an angel when he sleeps. But I would have warned them. I would have said, you cannot push a 7. You can't make them do what you want just because you asked them to. They have to decide. They have to make up their mind to join in. And also alone time. You cannot invade their privacy. If you do, it will really upset them. Like, you don't go into their room when they're at school. You know, if a 7 life path comes home as a kid and see that someone's been in their room, they get very upset. So I would have just given them a heads up. Another thing I would say about you, I would have told your parents, the 1 attitude number is someone who likes to win. So I would have encouraged, like, perhaps sports or something that you enjoy where you feel like you're having a victory. I would have encouraged that with them. Because, George, here's the thing. And I counsel so many women that are pregnant, right? They're expecting their baby. And I counsel them as a couple on how to raise the energy once it gets here. If you don't know, you can make a mistake not knowing, right? Like, if I counsel, I've had a mother-daughter. They didn't talk for 5 years. Well, when I looked at their numbers, they were a complete challenge in numerology. But when I counseled them and helped them understand their differences, they now get along just fine. And that was 10 years ago. 10 years ago, and they now have a relationship. So, yeah, this is that kind of knowledge that really helps you helps you understand yourself and the people in your life.
0: We have a great listener by the name of Linda who just loves you, Glynis, but she can't get to the phone. She emailed us her birth date. I'm going to give it to you. June 11, 1947. 6/11/47. What can you tell her about herself?
1: Okay, so the first thing I would do, again, when we talk master number, when you're born the 11th or the 22nd, that's an automatic master number. So that tells me that Linda, she's hard on herself. You know, she wants to give excellence, but there's that little voice in her that comes up saying, no matter how much or how good I do it, I hate when I come up short. And then they focus on that. They focus on the one thing that went wrong. So the first thing I teach her is let it go. Who cares? There's no such thing as perfect. And then when they do a great job, she needs to stop and acknowledge that. Now, she has an 8 attitude. So this is funny. The 2 life path, which is her life path number, they're very sensitive, right? They can be very gentle. But the 8 attitude, George, is the most blunt energy ever. If they feel you're not being on the up and up, or they feel you push them too far, they will let you have it. Like verbally, they will say what they feel. But then later, they feel drained by it, George. Because, you know, that saying, I'm a lover, not a fighter. It's the truth for it, too. They don't want to fight. But they will if they have to. So that's Linda.
0: That's great. Tell us about your event coming up on Saturday.
1: Well, what I'm doing, I'm all about healing, right? Because, again, when I look at Dolly Parton and I look at Hayden and all the stuff that was going on physically, I know that when we get sick, our mind plays a role in that. And I'm sure you're very familiar with that, right, George?
0: Oh, yeah.
1: It's like sometimes, like the people who don't want to ask for help, they don't want to tell people what's up, they can internalize, and the next thing you know, you get sick. So this workshop, what I'm going to do, and it's going to be based on life path, I'm going to explain what happens, like each life path number, what do they lean towards when it comes to getting sick, and then how do they overcome it? Because affirmations, I have taught affirmations as long as I've done numbers. So, I mean, it's almost 30 years, right? It's something I jumped in as a teenager. That's just a fact. And it was Louise Hay who first inspired me to understand how much more power we have. You know, what we don't deal with mentally can attack us physically. How do we overcome it? And George, I get the best story. So this Saturday, I'm going to teach it. It's online. It's a healing your body workshop, and it's for 90 minutes. So, you know, people take that time out of their schedule. I'm going to teach an affirmation that day. I'm going to recommend books that I know for a fact can help you heal. And then every week for a month, George, they get a brand new affirmation to keep them motivated, meaning it's 15 minutes of me doing an audio, and they just do it with me. And the results have been phenomenal. This is my 4th or 5th one. And every time we get these letters of people shifting in ways they just didn't. Like they go to the hospital, George, or the doctor never comes up with what's wrong with them. And then they start doing these affirmations and start to feel better than they have in years. That's and others great. Just simply heal their body.
0: And they can get to it through numberslady.com.
1: Correct. It's the top thing. If they click on products, and by the way, I still have a little discount on there for them because I was going to do your show. But yes, they go to products page, and it's the first item they see, Healing Your Body event.
0: Just keep in touch with Tom. We're going to start our live stage shows next year, and you'd be great at some of them.
1: I'm super excited, and I heard you're local. Isn't that right, George? Well,
0: yes.
1: Local for me, right? Los Angeles?
0: Yep.
1: I'm so excited for you. This is a big deal, and I just know it's going to be wonderful, wonderful. Not to mention, again, I'll say this because we've worked together for many years now, and what I've observed, I got to share with your audience because it's my favorite thing you ever said. I was on your panel, and I said, George, I have an affirmation for you, and I said, I radiate such love and kindness that negative people cannot see me. I radiate such love and kindness that negative people cannot see me. And then you said, oh, wait, where did Glynis go? Does anyone know where she went? I mean, George, I laugh. When that pops in my head, I laugh again and again. That was a beautiful line.
0: Tell me about my mother. She's 97, 5/28/29.
1: Okay, 5/28/29. Well, of course, I'm going to ask, is she still able to drive or is she not driving?
0: She's still driving at 97. I warn people in Detroit to stay off the streets, but she keeps driving.
1: Okay, so here's what I would tell you. This is a powerful statement about your mom. When we go back to life path, a life path number 9, their family is everything to them. So the idea of like not being there for family would be very, very hard for your mom. So I think that's playing a role in why she's still here. Like, do the grandkids, has everyone come to her?
0: As much as they can, absolutely. There's a patch Detroit.
1: Doesn't mean the world to her, is what I'm going to tell you. She loves
0: that.
1: Oh,
0: yeah, she loves
1: that. Yeah, because she also has a 6 attitude, which is the mother number. And yet, born on a 1 day, that's that motivation. You know, that's the thing when she wakes up and says, I have things I got to get done. She still has that in her, and that's what's keeping her around.
0: The numbers determine people's personalities, or does the personality determine the number?
1: No, it's definitely a personality thing. So here's what happens. There is a positive and negative side to every number, and some people fall into the negative side. And when they do, boy, I can spot it a mile away, George. And that, you know, going back to Dolly Parton, I literally am telling you that woman chose to live on the positive side of each number. How many times was she, people try to pull her into politics? She wouldn't touch it. She's like, you know what? I love my people. I want everyone to be happy. I'm not going to participate. And that was huge, especially in this world of division. She also had 3-1 before she came a 4 life path. A 3 is the singer. They're known for the eyes, the smile, the voice. Think of the beauty on that woman's face. And then, born the 19th, 1 + 9 = 10, 1 + 0 = 1. There's that ambition. There's the drive. And that's why she said, she literally said, was it a week ago? I have so much more I want to do. I have so many great ideas of what I'm going to do next. That is living your life in a positive way by the numbers. Yes.
0: If there was another person born on January 19th, 1946, her date, would they be like her or totally opposite her?
1: Well, let's talk about the opposite of that, okay? Let's say they've got the 2 attitude, and I should have mentioned that to you. The 2 is that gentle spirit, like they just want to make everyone feel better. Well, the shadow side of the 2 would be they're mad. They've been hurt too many times, and now they've turned against people. They don't want to deal with anybody. And then the 1... the day they're born, if they felt like they never had a victory, they become bitter. And now they'll compete with you. No matter what you say, they will try to one-up you, which can be very exhausting. And then the life path 4, here's the shadow side, the voice that says, if I cannot do it perfectly, I don't want to do it. See, Dolly was willing to do it. She's like, I'm going to wing it. I'm going to make it work. But the shadow side would be not doing it. All the great ideas would live and die in your head. So that's the difference in energy. And it's the same birthday.
0: And that would hold up for most people if you had 2 people born on the same date?
1: Well, here's what's funny. Like when I teach workshops and someone meets a person who's on their birthday, they become buddies. Like it's very funny to watch how quickly they enjoy each other. Even if one is living on the opposite of what they are, there's still this kindred spirit. There's an understanding of one another. And then, Georgia, honestly, like I met this one couple, they're like in their 70s now.

0: are glad you don't have in your birth date?
1: Well, I kind of had a funny breakthrough about that. I was breaking down all my numbers because here's how it works. Yes, you have a blueprint, but then the name you go by also has numbers. You have a destiny number. And I noticed when I broke it all down, I had the numbers 1 through 9. But what determines what matters is where is it placed? Is it your soul number, personality number, power name number? It depends on where it's located. So, yeah, and you know what I think it did for me, George, is it helped me understand people because I have a piece of it in my chart.
0: We're going to come back and take phone calls with the numbers lady, Glynis McCants. If you want a reading, give Uriel your birth date, month, day, and year. If you just want to ask a question, just let him know that too. Back in a moment on Coast to Coast AM.
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5: Historic settlement. I'm Sue Guzman, Fox News. Facebook's parent company Meta agreeing now to pay out billions of dollars to a number of states to settle a lawsuit over social media addiction. Fox's Claudia Cowan has more from Oakland, California.
6: A landmark trial ends with a bombshell settlement. Meta will pay nearly $17 billion to a coalition of 29 states that sued the tech giant. Meta does not admit wrongdoing in the settlement, but will now change how Facebook and Instagram operate for teens and make stronger efforts to flag and remove users under 13 years old. Those specifics include better

0: age verification, usage limits, data collection limitations, nighttime access restrictions, school modes, required breaks in usage, drawing praise from anguished parents who've demanded these changes for years.
1: Meta is calling on rivals like TikTok and YouTube to implement similar restrictions. At least 160 people are dead, more than 1,300 missing, after massive flash floods devastated a border area of Nepal and China. Fox's Matt Finn.
2: The U.S. Geological Survey says a 4.4 earthquake struck moments before these mudslides, and there's a theory that the earthquake caused a massive part of a glacier to break off and fall thousands of feet, triggering an avalanche of ice and rock, which in turn caused the flood. Today's disaster is being investigated, and at this hour, there's a desperate search for people who may have survived or are buried. The State Department is assisting. Secretary Rubio says he is united in prayer for the Nepali people.
1: Americans are among those missing. The accused mastermind of the 9/11 terror attacks, Khalid Sheikh Mohammed, and three alleged co-conspirators are going to stand trial in 2028. That was a ruling from a military judge. Four have been held at Guantanamo Bay since 2003. 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
1: Closing argument set for Thursday in the murder trial of Lindsay Clancy, the Massachusetts woman accused of fatally strangling her three children.
15: 18 jury members will hear the lawyers sum up their cases. Whether Lindsay Clancy killed her kids is not in dispute, but she has pleaded not guilty by reason of lack of criminal responsibility. Judge William Sullivan told the jury they've heard all the evidence.
16: What? You haven't heard the arguments from the attorneys. You haven't even heard, like I said before, the law that you do apply.
15: Those instructions will give the jury four unanimous choices: first-degree murder, second-degree murder, manslaughter, or the lack of criminal responsibility Clancy pleaded to. A hung jury is also a possible outcome. Gernal Scott, Fox News.
1: Authorities have released new evidence following the arrest of a Marine veteran near President Trump's Los Angeles golf course. Fox's Mike Emanuel.
17: The suspect is Janine John Tail, 38 years old, a decorated Marine veteran from Downey, California. Tail appeared before Judge John Lonergan in Los Angeles. Tail was wearing a suicide smock for the preliminary hearing. That's where prosecutors revealed new details about his arrest on July 31st. Prosecutors say Tail had several notebooks with 208 pages of drawings, lists of Secret Service schedules, details of individual security members, and copies of Melania Trump's schedule. He had also allegedly done research about, quote, going off the grid. Tail is charged in a federal criminal complaint with possession of an unregistered short-barreled rifle.
1: A federal judge declining to order Texas to extradite an ICE agent charged with shooting a man and lying about it during the immigration crackdown in Minneapolis. Christian Castro remains in custody in Brownsville, Texas, and under Texas law, he must be released after 90 days of detention, which is Thursday. I'm Sue Guzman. This is Fox News.
4: 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Now your local forecast from the Hanson Paving Weather Center.
18: Lows around 55 overnight under clear skies. Northwest winds around 5 miles per hour. Ample sunshine expected again Thursday. Daytime highs approaching 80. Lows level off around 52. Thursday night, clear skies. Mid-80s Friday and Saturday with a chance of thunderstorms. Saturday, I'm Staff Meteorologist Paul Frombly on KNSI. Right now, it's 72 degrees.
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0: Great to be back with you. George Norrie here, along with the numbers lady, Glynis McCants. Her website is linked up at coasttocoastam.com, but it's numberslady.com. Glynis, question before we go to calls. Everybody's got a cell phone number. If you add all the numbers up across the, you know, the all nine phone numbers and come up with that single number, does that tell you anything about you by having a phone number like that?
1: Well, I actually help people pick a phone number just to ensure it's compatible to them. Like when you do business, you want a number that is a natural match. That's what we have three ways to look at it. You can have an energy that's a challenge to you, compatible to you, or natural match. The natural match is the best because it means it resonates with your energy. So when you start a business and you're breaking down those numbers, I help people pick the right numbers all the time. And George, the original book, Glynis Has Your Number, that one teaches you. Yeah, I call it the buffet, right? It's the buffet of numerology because I covered all the subjects. And one of them is picking the right phone number for business or your home, your family.
0: I knew it made a difference. I knew it.
1: You're right. It sure does.
0: I'm going to give you the birth dates and the people who want readings first so you can get a little head start. 9/15/1990. 9/15/1990. We're going to Ramona in Tacoma, Washington. Welcome to the program. Hi, Ramona.
2: Hi, George. Hi, Glynis. How are you?
1: Hi.
0: All good. Go ahead, Glynis.
1: Okay. So, Ramona, I'll just say two things. You were born on a sixth day, and the fact that you were born in September, energy repeats itself here. Your month and day added together is a sixth. The actual day is a sixth. But your life path is a seven. And what that tells me about you, when you make a big decision, you overthink it. Like, you know, you're like, okay, this is what I'm going to do. This is how I feel. And some you'll walk away and say, gosh darn it, was that the way to do it? Like your mind is relentless. It never stops thinking, correct?
2: Yes.
1: Yes. I mean, it's so frustrating. So what I do, what I advise you to do, say to your mind, hey, thanks for sharing. I'm moving forward. Because whatever that decision you made, life keeps moving on. It's when we get stuck overthinking it, there's no such thing. Forget it. And the other thing about you, work-wise, what did you pick, Ramona?
2: So I'm going to school for HR management, but right now I'm in a call center, so I help a lot of members or in the health field.
1: Are you saying you're in healthcare? Is that what you said?
2: No, more customer service.
1: Okay, so here's what I would tell you. Because the six is actually very responsible, like I call that, they're meant to be in charge of what they do. You don't like people bossing you around, okay? You got double six. I mean, it really upsets you, especially when you're doing all the work and yet they're getting that paycheck. You're not getting the paycheck. That is a frustration. But behind it all is your seven. And my advice to you, always make sure you take time out. You know, if it means getting with nature, the ocean, mountains, plants, flowers, all of that speaks to you, correct? Like, doesn't it make you happy when you're in nature?
2: Yes.
1: Oh, that's healing for you, Ramona, because I think when I said you overthink it, once you get outside, you start to feel much better. So the career you're pursuing is what? What exactly do you want to do?
2: It's HR management.
1: So you just want to be the boss in HR. Well, yes. If you said, Glynis, do I have the numbers for this? Yes, you do. But you will be misinterpreted because you're so honest. Ramona, choose those words carefully.
2: Okay.
1: And there you go. Thank you.
2: Thank
0: All right.
2: you.
0: Good luck, Ramona. Do the numbers ever lie, Glynis?
1: No. This is my joke about numbers. I say numbers don't lie. People do. See, sometimes people panic, right? When you're helping them. Some people get afraid. They're like, whoa, why do you know so much about me? Right? It doesn't make them comfortable. But when I counsel, they're ready for it. They're like, hey, just help me. Help me. I want to do my business differently. Or maybe the marriage is in trouble. Or, you know, I really like this woman, but should I marry her? I mean, that's what I'm talking about, George. Like, the more they're willing to tell the truth, the better it is for them.
0: Next up, let's go to Chuck in Florida. He does not want a reading. I guess he just has a question. East of the Rockies. Hi, Chuck.
3: Hey, good morning. How's everybody this morning?
0: Everybody's
1: Listen,
0: good.
3: When I talked to your caller, he just asked me, did I have a question? But I would like a reading. 11/20/1955. But okay. I've got lots of questions. I mean, I don't know if you want to hear one of them. One of them is at least three times a day I'll see a repeating number. It used to be 12, 15 years ago it was 444, but now it's 40 is like 144 or 644 or something 44. And I also wondered, my birth name is not the same as the name I have because of an adoption. So how's all that work together?
1: Okay, so here's the good news about that. The name we go by today, the first and last name, gives us the energy that people experience when they meet us. So that original birth certificate name will give you a destiny number. And that means even if it said baby boy Smith, you would break that down to get a destiny number. But the name you go by right now, Chuck, first and last, gives you the numbers that you need. You want to understand, how do you come across? What is the connection people feel? That's how you do it. And now I'm going to answer your question about repeating numbers. How long did you see 444? Like, how did it happen for years? Tell me about that.
3: Yeah, that was like, I don't know. It went on for 3 or 4 or 5 years where I would see 444 everywhere. Billboards, phone numbers, license plates, you know, mailboxes. I would see the number 444 all the time.
1: Okay. But so here's what I would tell you. Because your month and day is 11/20, break it down, it's a four. And the fact that you see a repeating energy, the number four would be asking you, are you learning? Chuck, have you gotten in a rut? Or are you doing stuff to improve your mind? And then when you add it all up to one digit, it's a three, which means the more you know, the happier you're going to be. So I think you are someone who does seek knowledge, correct?
3: Oh, yeah, yeah. I'm constantly questioning.
1: Right. You can't help yourself. And I'll bet you did it even when you were a little kid. Now, I'm going to tell you something. Yeah. Born the 20th, that is the gift of intuition. So if you trust your gut instinct, it's not going to fail you. Always go with that first thing, because if you second guess it, you end up regretting it. And then lastly, your sixth life path, are you in charge of what you do or do you work for somebody else?
3: I'm currently in charge of what I do. I'm pretty retired, but I've always been a carpenter all my life working for different people. I mean, I've had hundreds of employers as a carpenter.
1: Well, I like you being the boss. I'm going to tell you that. You know, some numbers, George, don't abuse the privilege. Like if they have people who work under them, they treat them well. Because they know if they treat them well, they'll get better results. Right, Chuck?
3: Absolutely. Absolutely.
1: There you go. But that's what it is. That 444 was three. Now, if I go 144, it's nine. So I'd be looking at family. What's going on with my family when I see those numbers? That's what I would ask. And 644, that's a five. Now, that means things can feel out of control. The message to you is to calm it down. You just have to take a deep breath. Don't get overwhelmed. Don't feel like you have to save everybody, because that's a natural for you. You do rescue. That's a natural trait in your numbers.
0: All right, good luck, Chuck. Is it our destiny with the numbers, Glynis, or can we change it?
1: Well, again, just like I was defining Dolly Parton, who chose to live on that positive side, once you know your numbers, you have the power to change it. So, example, if you said, hey, Glynis, what numbers can often fall into addiction? I would tell you 1, 5, and 7. These are the mind numbers in numerology. It means they think so much they just want to find an escape. So they think, oh, gee, I'll just have a drink. Or, you know, maybe I'm on pain pills, I'll just have another pill. But the thing about their mind, it doesn't work. There's something in the back of their head that's always awake. So I would teach them, pull away from the addiction and find something healthy. Find the healthy escape.
0: Next birthday is October 23, 1966, 10/23/66. First-time caller, Cindy in New York. Hello, Cindy.
4: Hi.
0: Glad we got you.
4: First time I'm calling. I'm a little nervous.
0: That's okay. Go ahead, Glynis.
1: Okay, and I've got her birth number, so I was ripping through it, but the first name is?
0: Cindy.
1: It is Cindy. Hi, Cindy.
4: You need the last name?
1: No. That's okay. What we're doing. First of all, I call this fast food numerology, right? Because we're doing radio. But it does give you insights about you. What I'm going to say, Cindy, is you move full speed ahead. You're very high energy. So that means if someone's slow, it's annoying to you. How true is that?
4: I'm sorry, what'd you say?
1: I said, how true is that for you?
4: Oh, that's why I'm laughing. It's very true.
1: Of course. You can't stand it. You're like, pick up your pace. Come on. So
4: I remember my parents complaining in the amusement park because I was walking too fast. Slow down.
1: Right. Well, here's the thing about a one life path. They are supposed to do movement, meaning if you can find an exercise program you enjoy or some trail that you'd like to be on with music, it is the healthiest thing you can do. When I meet a one that gets stuck, like in a job where they're living in front of a computer, they're miserable because they got to move.
4: Yeah.
1: See? Never a dull moment. And the other thing, born on a 5-day, you are a natural detective. You will dig for the truth till you know it.
4: Oh, yeah. Yep.
1: Yes. And so I'll say this finally to say, you are in a personal year of 7 right now, which means you're able to step back in a way you normally don't. Like, let's say you normally participate. You're kind of observing your life right
4: now. I'm going through some major health stuff right now.
1: It's health stuff. Okay, so remember going back to what we don't deal with mentally can attack us physically. So that means you are so darn cerebral. You know, that's how your mind works. And with that 6, you're probably taking care of other people in your life. You got to focus on you now. You need to focus on you now.
4: Yeah, I was a gymnastics coach.
1: Okay. Yeah.
4: So there you go. That makes sense. And I ran my own business for a while.
1: Yes, yes. Well, like I told George, I am teaching a workshop for the healing. So if that's your thing, check it out.
0: Glynis, let me ask you about world numbers in terms of like a world war or some catastrophe. Would the numbers show something like that?
1: I'll put it to you this way. It obviously takes energy out there. Like when we look at world leaders, I always look at the leaders and I look to see who's compatible, who isn't, right? Because when some people manipulate, I always think of Putin when I think of somebody who's like a shark in the water. He knows how to play people. Haven't you observed that through the years of people reporting to you about him?
0: Yes.
1: Yeah, well, that's his gift. And so as a counselor, I would say to anyone who deals with him, don't assume what he just said is the way to play it. You know, do your research, be aware before you deal with that kind of energy. So when we talk about the potential of, let's say, World War III, the only reason I think it won't happen, it's really just the end of us. You know, no one gets away with that at this point. You know, we are connected now. You know, when you deal with the internet and what's happening throughout the world, it's like we're all a neighbor to each other, even if we don't agree. We don't have to agree, but here's what we have to do right now. The world number 2026 is a 1. 1 means out for number 1. But guess what, George? We have to find a way to say, how do I work with other people so that we don't regret what happens, you see? That we do not make a move that causes that mass destruction. But yeah, I'm looking at this year. This is a big year for emotional stuff. Next year, when we move into the cycle of 2, trust me when I tell you, people do wake up enough to say, if I can't help my fellow man, I'm in trouble too. I will suffer. Not just that person I don't think I like. I'll suffer too. It's like a boomerang.
0: This is a fast year. I can't believe we're rolling into September next week.
1: It has been crazy because I believe now with social media, and by the way, I'm thrilled to hear what happened with Zuckerberg, Facebook, all of that. I'm very happy to hear something like that because I do counsel parents with kids who become addicted and end up getting, well, heck, I've dealt with some suicides, George. You know, people, they were sensitive. Well, you know, it's funny. You go to TikTok, there'll be someone like a young girl, beautiful girl who's like 17, 18. She's got millions of followers. She seems fine. And then boom, she takes her life. Why? Because she read all the criticism. We're not set up for that. So I tell you, the shift is taking place. Well, we start to realize, let's help each other on that too, right? But when you say how fast the year moves, George, I don't know how often you go on the internet, but if you do, it's a rabbit hole. They will always grab you and try to get you to read something they think you want. That means you don't get your job done.
0: Or buy.
1: It's constantly buying, constantly trying to sell you something, but it's overwhelming. And I think we have to slow that down, because it's, do you know they say now that these young kids in their 20s and teens, that this fast moving, like on Instagram, looking at all those videos, it is promoting cognitive decline. Imagine that in your 20s. What happens by the time you're 60, 70, or 80, right?
0: Exactly.
1: Yeah, so we got to, I do feel optimistic that we're going to get more control. Like, we have to put some rules in place just to save us for this future we want for all of us. We don't need bad news for our future. We want good news.
0: Let's squeeze one more caller in before the break. 5-5-1957, May 5th, 1957. We're going to Blake in Tyler, Texas. Hey, Blake.
5: Hey, George. Hey, Glennis. I'm glad to be able to speak to you both. I believe one time I might have crossed paths with you when I was out in a diesel truck on a dark Carolina night. I think I bought you a hot cup of chocolate. It had to be you because you were so light and bubbly and so much alive in the old dark 30 hours, and we was all weary.
0: You talking about me or Glennis?
5: Glennis.
0: Oh.
1: Yeah.
0: Nobody bought me anything.
5: I can't recall, but it was a personality, and that's why I thought to call in on you. And I just kind of wanted to see if perhaps that was you that I bought that hot chocolate coffee for.
0: But, was that you, Glennis?
1: Well, here's what's funny, George. Like, just a minute ago, I was at Nordstrom's Rack, right? And I was buying some stuff, and this gal said to me, oh, are you going to be on a show? I said, yeah, it's a TV show. And she goes, what do you do? And then I just mentioned numbers, and she went just like this, George. Oh, do you ever listen to George Norrie on Coast to Coast? There's a girl who does numerology. I am not kidding.
0: Did you tell her you're the girl?
1: The numbers lady? And she's like, yeah. I go, I am the numbers lady. So it does happen. It's pretty funny.
0: I love it. We've got a minute. Give a quick one for Blake. 5-5-1957.
1: Okay, Blake. Well, first of all, if we want to talk about energy, Blake, when you have ideas in your head, you're a human popcorn machine. You never run out of ideas. So I have to ask you, what have you done with your mind? Like, what work have you done? Or are you someone who, like, drives? What do you do? Because it's got to be nonstop.
5: It was like you were saying, Glennis, that so I feel like recently all my ideas are just stuffed up in my head and I can't do anything with them because I don't have the visual perception in order to network on the computer or anything like that, and I can't drive. I can't even read unless it's a large print. And I've been really struggling with stuff, and I'm trying to see if maybe I'm going to get something enough back to do something. I do like to do things like music, and I got a few books I want to try to publish, but I don't have any way of doing it. And my missus of 45 years now, she's got cancer. She's been struggling with that for the last 2 years, and I've been struggling with it blindly for the last four, and it's just been really a trying time for the both of us.
0: All right, well, stay Blake, with us, Blake. Linus, we're going to take a break, but I'll let you finish up with Blake when we come right back.
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3: Administration issued its rule requiring the Postal Service to deliver ballots only if it receives a list of eligible voters and the federal government approves the design of envelopes.
4: Fox's Jared Halpern. Actor Tim Curry has died, best known for his starring role in the Rocky Horror Picture Show and also for movies like Clue and Home Alone 2. Tim Curry was 80 years old. Closing arguments set for today, Thursday, in the trial of Lindsay Clancy, the Massachusetts mom who killed her three children. Fox's Molly Line.
5: Prosecutors say the Massachusetts mother acted rationally and intentionally, planning and executing the murder of her three children inside the family's Duxbury home. The defense says the Massachusetts mother should not be held criminally responsible for the killings, that she was misdiagnosed.
4: America's listening to Fox News.
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1: When you need to know, your weather is on KNSI. Now your local forecast from the Hanson Paving Weather Center.
10: Lows around 55. Overnight, under clear skies, northwest winds around 5 miles per hour. Ample sunshine expected again Thursday. Daytime highs approaching 80. Lows level off around 52. Thursday night, clear skies. Mid-80s, Friday and Saturday with a chance of thunderstorms. Saturday, I'm Staff Meteorologist Paul Frombly on KNSI. Right now, it's 72 degrees.
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1: I wonder if Glynis will agree that one is the loneliest number. We'll find out when we come back and take final calls as well. Next hour, Jim Harrell joins us to talk about true ghost stories. Make sure you're part of the program. And this is Wednesday for you Coast Insiders. That means a couple more great programs from the old Art Bell Vault. One, he talked to a remote viewer, the late Ed Dames, who just passed away, who talked about a series of soul affairs that he called the kill shot. And then later on, Art was joined by a retired FBI agent, Candice DeLong, to talk about the war on terror. It's great programs. And you could become a Coast Insider, and it's only 15 cents a day.
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1: 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Right at the top, it says Insider. 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

0: And welcome back, George Norrie, along with Glynis McKentz, the numbers lady, and your final calls this segment. Glynis, let's go back and talk about Blake, 5'5", 1957. What can you tell him?
1: Okay, Blake. Can you hear me, Blake?
0: Yeah, he can hear you.
1: Okay, so you've got the double five. It means never a dull moment. What he was saying is there's health issues in the family and things are stopping you, but you are a storyteller. So I'm suggesting that you get on a computer and use like Dragon, where you can talk your story. Let it do it for you, and then you get it edited, because you have stories that I believe would be very successful. And the woman who did all the Harry Potter series, she's got your numbers. And look what she did. She was on welfare and turned it into a multi-million dollar empire. So don't give up on that idea.
0: Glynis, the song we played before you came on, one is the loneliest number. Would you agree with that?
1: Well, not if you just got divorced. You know, I find when people get divorced, they need to be by themselves for a while. And then once they heal, yes, like even your physical address, George, when someone gets divorced, it's not uncommon for them to move into a house or apartment that's a one. But when they're ready for love, I suggest they alter the energy to invite someone in.
0: Next one, I'm going to give you two birth dates for a husband and wife team. He wants to know about the compatibility. So here's number one for Chucky, 6/16/1988, June 16th, 1988, and his wife Shalini, May 27, 1996, 5/27/1996. And let's go to Chucky in Seattle, Washington. Hi, Chucky.
2: Good morning, Mr. Norrie. Love this segment for today because it's similar for our religion, Hinduism, numerology.
0: Yeah.
2: Our names, when we are born, they open a book and then they take the lateral, like the location where you're born, the time and the date and what latitude and longitude, and they dictate your name and all that stuff too. So it's pretty interesting for this topic. I just wanted to know.
0: You want to talk about the compatibility. How are things going with between you two right now?
2: Everything is going good. It just feels like we're not, I guess it's marriage, you know, so I'm just still learning, but I just feel like our path number could be messing with us, or our soul number,
1: well,
2: or destiny number.
1: Okay, so Chucky, let me tell you what I see. Technically, your life path number is the number three, both of you, but you're actually very different. You know, you're born on a 7 day with a four attitude, which means you are outspoken, right? If something's bugging you, you're going to say what you feel, correct?
2: Yes, ma'am.
1: Okay, so with your wife, sometimes she can become dramatic. Like if she takes it wrong, she can get defensive, and then you may shut down. It's like, oh, gosh, I don't want to go through that. So when I see two threes get together, the first question I have is, how are you doing financially? Because that needs to be taken care of. Tell me about that part of your life.
2: We're working on it. I guess it just feels like it's paycheck to paycheck, but because I got in an accident, so I'm kind of catching up on all my bills and stuff. So
1: sure.
2: It's not pay. So it just feels like we kind of, you know, we want to have kids and stuff like that, but it feels like financially we're not ready.
1: Right. So here's what I'm going to do. And George, this is for everyone listening. I always give a prosperity affirmation in the month of August,
0: mm-hmm.
1: because the month of August is an eight, and that's about money. So I'm going to say it, and then you can either track the show down or just write it down, right? You could hear it again. And I'll also post it on my Facebook. But here we go. My financial opportunities are boundless, and the universe supports me completely. I'll say it again. My financial opportunities are boundless, and the universe supports me completely. And what that'll do, Chucky, it'll open the door where there's more opportunity and ways for you to have income. You'll also get surprised on where the money comes from, unexpected places, but you've got to affirm it daily.
0: How often do you have to do the affirmation, Glynis?
1: Well, I encourage everyone, not only do they do it daily, but the way I set up my audio, it's 15 minutes, Because when you repeat something, the universe is listening. I always say the universe is an eavesdropper. So when you're speaking this positive message in the midst of being afraid you don't have money, you're opening the door. Because the universe has one answer. The answer is yes. So if you're like, oh my gosh, I have no money, I can't pay my bills, the universe is like, yeah, you got no money, you can't pay your bills. But when you're saying, hey, my financial opportunities are boundless, and the universe supports me completely, it's like, yeah, it's boundless, you're going to be fine. It is the most accurate thing. When I talk to you about numbers, you know that's my passion. But right next to it is affirmations. They will change your life. It's the fear that stops us from our own success.
0: Next birth date is 9/1/1972. Birthday coming up next week. 9/1/1972, North Carolina. Danielle is with us. Welcome to the program. Hi, Danielle. Punch that up for me, Mike.
3: Danielle, you there?
0: Hi, Danielle.
3: Thank you for having me on. I was looking to see if I could get some guidance on my life blueprint right now. I'm having a bit of a hard time.
1: Okay, so here's what I would tell you. Danielle, you're in a personal year of two right now, which means your emotions, you're feeling more emotional than you normally do. And that's not comfortable for you, right? It makes you feel like, I want to be happy, but I'm being troubled. But that same cycle happens to be your life path, which means you can turn it around. So give me an example, like your health. How's that going?
3: Health is just fine. I need a job.
1: Is it relationship? What is not working? You got to tell us, where is it? What is it?
3: My husband, he's in prison. I'm going to get a divorce. I need to get a job. I can't seem to find one. I'm just having some struggles. I've got two teenagers.
1: Okay, so that affirmation you heard me say a minute ago, you got to make sure you listen to the show again, or, you know, they have streaming audio. I don't know if you get that, but you should, because that affirmation can turn things around. I'm also going to post it on my Facebook, but because you're dealing with this hardship, how many years were you married to this man who's now in jail? How many years?
3: 20 years last week, and I did write your affirmation down.
1: Good girl. And did you say 20 years?
3: Yes, 20 years.
1: Okay, so here's the problem for you. You are fiercely loyal. And for this relationship to have to end, that makes you sad too. But this is about taking care of you. So do I think you'll land work? Yeah. You know what I see in you? You're hugely responsible. If someone shows you how to do it, you'll do it right. You'll get it done. So what are you going to pursue? Tell us quickly what that is.
3: Dad, I don't know. I'm looking for a new path in life.
1: But could it be office assisting? Could you work in, can you organize? Because it's in your chart to be organized. Are you?
3: Yes, I've done that. I've done that, and I had a job offer today, and I shot myself in the foot.
1: Okay, so right now you're just kind of on a little sabotage streak because
3: yeah,
1: you're hurting. It's okay. That happens, and maybe it wasn't meant to be, but I'm telling you, in the new month, your birthday's coming. My goodness, September 1st, you got double one energy. It's on your side. So do the affirmation, 15 minutes, say it out loud for several days before you apply for another job. But I see you landing a job where you're an asset and you feel better about yourself.
3: Okay, well, thank you so much, Glennis. I really appreciate it.
1: You're welcome.
0: All right, good luck, Danielle. We've got a guest, Dr. Joseph Gallenberger, Glennis, who takes people to Las Vegas in groups. Group number one are happy and cheerful and upbeat people. His second group, he's intentionally told them not to be happy. They're upset. They're angry. And he is convinced that the happy people come back as winners. Why would that be?
1: Well, okay, that's interesting. It's funny. And now you're talking about Las Vegas, correct?
0: Yeah.
1: Okay, so I would tell you this. Your state of mind, like how you are operating, there are numbers that speak to you in that town. And when I did comedy back in the day, one time I walked into a casino, and this woman walked up and said, hey, Glennis, I need more quarters. And I'm like, what? And she goes, oh, I'm sorry, you're not Glennis, and walked away from me. I'm like, excuse me, I am Glennis. Long story short, her daughter's name was Glennis. I played, yes, George. So I played that slot machine in front of me, 777, and I won. I believe it was over $500, but I did win because I thought that is too bizarre. well, how could that happen? There must be something good here. So, yeah, your state of mind plays a role in it, no question. And also picking a good day to bet. There are dates that are good for you and others that are a challenge. It matters.
0: You told us years ago to put a number 8 in our wallet.
1: Yeah.
0: And then I told that to a friend of mine who has since passed on.
1: Yeah.
0: But he put an 8 in his wallet and he won $2,000 at the slot machines.
1: Mm-hmm.
0: And then I told him, though, not to be greedy about it, because I think you had mentioned something about that.
1: Oh, yeah.
0: He went back like the next day and lost it all.
1: And that goes back to, if you look at the number 8 and you trace it, the 8 goes round and round. So there are two sides to that number. But to this day, we get emails from people saying, I heard you're on Coast to Coast. I put the 8 in the wallet. This one gal did it for her husband. He had something that when he was let go from his jobs about 4 years ago, he got this massive check. There was money they didn't pay him. But she called me like in tears saying, I do think it was the 8 and I put it in. So I'm all for that. But more than that, George, because the 8 can challenge some people, I suggest do your affirmation. Get your mind in alignment with prosperity.
0: Next up, 2/10/1950, Feb 10, 1950, Michael in Pennsylvania. Welcome, Michael.
4: Appreciate your service, George. My question is, my healing abilities improve?
1: So your ability to help heal others?
4: Yes.
1: Let me put it to you this way, Michael. You already have a natural gift. How do I know that? One, you're born on a 1 day, but you're ultimately a 9. The 9 is the old soul in numerology, okay? They're the ones, even when you were a little kid, you were beyond your years, correct?
4: Mm-hmm.
1: And this skill you have, didn't you teach it to yourself? Like, how did you learn it? What is it that you do? What would it be?
4: I don't know. I just always, because I believe that people should have the ability to start from zero and not let anything interfere with their beliefs. In other words,
1: right. Like
4: anything is possible.
1: Correct. But I'm saying you're naturally psychic. And I always tell George, when you think of a friend and the phone rings, it's your friend. That's the natural ability we have. In your case, the 9 feels like they've got to find a way to change the world to make it better. And you literally have a 3 attitude, which means here to motivate and uplift others. So any kind of healing you tap into, if you could see someone change their life for the better because of you, that's what you're here for, Michael. So you've got the numbers. Now you got to move forward on it.
4: Thank you very much.
1: Yeah.
0: How easy is it to move forward, Glynis?
1: Well, in his case, remember, he's got the numbers. So, like, if I were really counseling him, I'd say, okay, the 9 represents family, mom and dad, how was it? And he might have had some issues. I'll say, don't let the past interfere with today. If you're in the moment, you already have the gift. And by the way, George, he's in a personal year 4, which is to educate himself. So if he took a course, like went online and took a course, that's what he should be doing this year.
0: Let's go to Don in Alberta, Canada. I don't think he wants a reading, though. Donald, go ahead.
5: Hi, George. Hi, Glynis.
1: Hi.
5: I'm a 9 life path, but I'm just bored out of my mind most of the time. Like today I was instructing on somebody how to open their third eye, and we were talking about reversing the aging process. Speaking of the aging process, I don't like the Christian vibrations that I was given. I don't know if you're familiar with the Caballerian philosophy, but anyway,
1: yes.
5: They say that you're whatever and whatever have to match, and it's like, yeah, okay, whatever. But the thing is we first arrive on the planet and we're born, we take our first breath. Well,
1: yes.
5: Certain religions believe that the rest of our life is destiny.

0: to Donald. As a nine life path, he's the old soul. It is his job to take the information he is studying and do something with it, because he's on to something for himself. And one more thing, George, I do have a newsletter. It is free, and it tells you what's in store for each month. That's something they should check out, too.
1: The website is numberslady.com. Thank you, Glenn. It's always a pleasure having you on the program. Up next, Jim Harrell joins us with his ghostly campfire stories.
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11: Setting the stage for closing arguments, I'm Ted Lindner, Fox News. The trial testimonies finish in the murder trial of Lindsay Clancy. Fox's Molly Lyon with more.
12: The final witness returning to the stand, driving home the prosecution's case.
13: It is my opinion, within a reasonable degree of medical certainty, that Ms. Clancy was criminally responsible.
12: Prosecutors say the Massachusetts mother acted rationally and intentionally, planning and executing the murder of her three children inside the family's Duxbury home. Dr. Gregory Sadoff, a forensic psychologist with the FBI's Behavioral Analysis Unit, interviewed Clancy via Zoom earlier this year and reviewed extensive medical records. The defense says the Massachusetts mother should not be held criminally responsible for the killings, that she was misdiagnosed, overmedicated, and suffering from postpartum psychosis.
11: The accused mastermind of the September 11 terror attacks and three alleged co-conspirators set to stand trial in 2028. That ruling from a military judge comes nearly a quarter century after nearly 3,000 people were killed on 9/11/2001. Khalid Sheikh Mohammed and the defendants have been held in Guantanamo Bay since 2003. And Meta agreeing to a settlement in a lawsuit brought by dozens of states that accused the social media company of trying to get children addicted to their services.
12: Under the terms of the settlement over the next 10 years, Meta will pay up to $17 billion to the coalition of states that sued the social media giant. It will also

0: also have to make big changes to how Facebook and Instagram operate for minors and make stronger efforts to flag harmful content and remove users under 13. Provided the court approves the deal, California alone will receive up to $2 billion. California Attorney General Rob Bonta saying, quote, "Today we have secured a settlement with Meta that will make social media less dangerous for our kids and make a world of difference for children and their families."
1: Fox's Claudia Cowan. 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
1: The loss of Dolly Parton being felt around the world.
6: Following Dolly Parton's death on Tuesday at age 80, many are looking back at her life and the music she left behind. But she leaves a legacy of philanthropy as well, as a literary advocate, a job creator, and a supporter of medical research. Parton's Imagination Library has given more than 332 million books to kids in five countries since it was started in 2000. She created thousands of jobs with her business empire that included a clothing line, baking mixes, and her East Tennessee theme park, Dollywood. Parton also donated $1 million for research into pediatric infectious diseases. And earlier this year, the East Tennessee Children's Hospital in Knoxville was renamed the Dolly Parton Children's Hospital. Tanya J. Powers, Fox News.
1: Massive flash floods in the border area of Nepal and China. More than 160 people are dead, more than 1,500 missing in three countries, and that number expected to grow.
7: Roads destroyed and buildings buried by extreme flash flooding. Water rushing down the mountains, wiping out everything in its path. The U.S. Geological Survey says the landslide was the equivalent of a 5.2 magnitude earthquake. Officials say at least 340 foreign nationals are missing, and that reportedly includes 47 Americans. The incident taking place on the Himalayan border between Nepal and China-controlled Tibet. First responders reacted quickly to save lives of those who could be saved. Secretary of State Marco Rubio says the United States stands ready to support Nepal with needed humanitarian assistance.
1: And that's Fox's Mike Emanuel. And HHS Secretary Robert F. Kennedy Jr. takes to X to suggest that Pennsylvania's governor's office may have fabricated the two deaths attributed to measles. The state health department referring to them as measles associated. Pennsylvania Governor Josh Shapiro firing back, saying Kennedy's statements hinders his state's efforts in fighting its outbreak. I'm Ted Lindner. This is Fox News.
8: 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Now your local forecast from the Hanson Paving Weather Center.
9: Lows around 55 overnight under clear skies. Northwest winds around 5 miles per hour. Ample sunshine expected again Thursday. Daytime highs approaching 80. Lows level off around 52. Thursday night, clear skies. Mid-80s Friday and Saturday with a chance of thunderstorms. Saturday, I'm Staff Meteorologist Paul Frombly on KNSI. Right now, it's 72 degrees.
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Nobody needs me. 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

0: And welcome back. George Norrie with you. Author Jim Harold with us has been podcasting with 85 million downloads and counting on the paranormal, the unexplained, and the strange since 2005. He is the host of Jim Harold's Campfire and the Paranormal Report, where he and his guests explore UFOs, cryptids, and all things supernatural. And here he is back on Coast to Coast. Hello, James. Welcome.
1: Well, thank you so much for having me back on the show, George. It is always a privilege. I really enjoy it, and I'm always very complimented and humbled when I have the opportunity to spend some time with you and the Coast to Coast audience.
0: Well, we thank the world of you, and you do a great job every time you're on the program. And how you doing otherwise? Life good?
1: Things are good. And, you know, we just celebrated the 21st anniversary of the Paranormal Podcast, my first show that continues to this day. Just had Jacques Vallée on, which was kind of cool. And, you know, we keep on keeping on and, yeah, keep doing it. It's a lot of fun.
0: Where does the time go, Jim?
1: I was just talking with Jeff Belanger, who I know you've talked to Jeff many times, and we've worked out that our first interview was 21 years almost to the day that that episode's going to be released in a couple weeks, and I'm amazed. I've been doing this 21 years. It just it blows my mind. Just seems like I started yesterday. Just because I love this stuff. Just because I love this stuff.
0: Your programs cover full gamut of things like we do. Do you have a favorite topic?
1: Well, I do really love the near-death experience topic and the afterlife, because it is the ultimate question, right? I mean, of course, you know, I love the UAP, UFO subject as well, and many of the other subjects we cover. But to me, the ultimate mystery is what happens after, you know, we leave this world. We just saw the passing of Dolly Parton and Tim Curry, and it doesn't matter how rich or powerful you are, it's appointed for all of us. So I think it's the ultimate question. So I still think that's the one that fascinates me the most.
0: Fascinating stuff. What do you think of ghosts?
1: You know, I used to think ghosts were simply dead people, right? Coming to visit. And I'm not saying that they're not in some cases. But now, the more I look at it and the longer that I talk to people who are experts, I'm just a guy who asks questions. I'm not an expert. But I feel as though, and much like the UFO subject, I think there's maybe a lot of different kinds of hauntings. You know, sometimes maybe it is, you know, a loved one coming back to say goodbye or get a message across. Maybe sometimes it's a time slip of some type. Maybe we're the ghosts to them. Maybe it's interdimensional. So, you know, a lot of my answers with a lot of these questions has gone from being A, B, or C to now D, all of the above.
0: Later on in the program, Jim, we'll have you talk about some of the stories you've come across, and there are many. Since you've been doing this, have you ever been scared doing what you do?
1: You know, it's funny. Not so much. You know, and it's kind of funny because I used to, when I was a kid, I used to watch Leonard Nimoy and In Search Of. That's what got me started on all of this way back in the 70s when I was a real young kid, George, really young. But I used to cover my eyes so I couldn't see out the window while I was watching. So it scared me. But ironically, as a grown up, these stories don't scare me. It doesn't seem to make sense, but the stories give me hope. The stories give me hope that there's more to our life than just, you know, we're here and then we're gone, that there's a greater reality. And I was talking to someone else who said something similar, that actually this has made them maybe more spiritual. You know, I always did believe in a higher power. I know that you do. And this has even increased all of that. You would think that it's not very comforting, but in an odd way, these stories are comforting because it speaks to the idea, and science is even going in this direction, that we're part of something greater, that the soul is real. They might call it something else, but, you know, we exist beyond physical death. And it's made me probably a happier person. And yeah, a particular story can run chills down your spine, and I hope that a couple of these do that for folks tonight. But overall, it doesn't frighten me.
0: Have you seen a change in direction in the paranormal since you've been doing this?
1: I just think that there's more acceptance, particularly on the side of ghosts and those things. I think even, and you know, Coast to Coast AM, who's been doing this way longer than 21 years, deserves a huge piece of credit for it. You know, the TV shows, even though they weren't perfect, some of the ghost hunting TV shows, you know, you could kind of pick out things maybe I didn't care for. But to their credit, I think they made the ghost topic more acceptable. And I think now if you go into a room with people and you're talking or a party and you say you've seen a ghost, it's not, ooh, that weird guy or that weird gal. It's like, no, tell me what happened. Maybe I saw one too. So I think it's become more acceptable. Now, I will say, I don't think we've come as far with the UFO subject. You know, if somebody says they see a strange light in the sky or something, they might not get too much flack. But if they say they've seen an alien or had an encounter with an alien or, my goodness, even be abducted, then people might look at them funny. So I guess what I'm saying is that I think overall these topics have become more accepted. People are more willing to talk about them. But I still don't think we're where we need to be, particularly with UFOs and cryptids and other subjects.
0: We don't seem to get the alien abduction stories like we used to in the past. Why not?
1: That's true. That's an excellent point. You know, I hadn't thought about that. You know, maybe, let's just say, and I would like to talk to a researcher who actually does like a qualitative study, the gentleman you have from the UFO reporting line on or someone, if they've seen that statistically. But what you're saying seems to be correct in that it does seem like we've gotten fewer UFO abduction stories. And what I'm wondering if that's, you know, if that statistically proves out to be true, maybe whatever it is, and maybe it's not extraterrestrials. Maybe they're interdimensional. Maybe they live under the ocean. I know the president recently, Jack Osborne, Ozzy Osborne's son, said that he knows somebody who is close to President Trump. And President Trump, according to Osborne and the source, says that they don't know what they are, but they live under the ocean. So maybe they're from under the ocean, not up above. But wherever, maybe they've changed their tactics. Maybe at one point they felt it was important to abduct humans, maybe to study them. And maybe now they've studied what they need to study. I don't know the answer to that.
0: How do you think science, Jim, is taking the look at the paranormal?
1: I think it's improving. I think it's improving when you hear people like Neil deGrasse Tyson and people like that maybe entertain this a little more than they did in the past, even though not fully, you know, even with Michael Shermer, the all uber skeptic who was a real gentleman, got to interview him.
0: He's a nice guy.
1: Yeah. I disagree with him, but that's okay. You know, that's right. Something, George, I'm sure I'm guessing you'll agree. We've lost that in our society. We can have different viewpoints and have civil conversations and have a back and forth. So yeah, he's a very nice guy. And the thing is that, I do think that it's a situation where science is getting better. I think they're opening up their minds a little more. I think more evidence is pointing, evidence is pointing to the idea that there's some kind of consciousness out there. So I think it's getting better. I remember reading articles, 20 years ago, where science writers and things, this UFO thing, there's absolutely nothing to it. Now, I still don't think it's getting the due it deserves, but it's getting better. I think it's getting better.
0: Did you ever have a story that you just thought was so outrageous that you didn't believe it?
1: Yeah, I've had a couple. I've had a couple where I think people have tried to pull pranks and we didn't air them. But the thing is that a lot of this stuff is so bizarre. We'll have a story or two like that probably tonight. It's so bizarre that my default is when people come on Jim Harold's Campfire, which is the storytelling podcast where people come on. We do 90 minutes every week on that one. And my default is to believe them because I really have nothing to gain. And it's, you know, if somebody comes on Coast to Coast, you know, they're heard by millions of people. And granted, we've had millions of downloads, but nowhere near the popularity of a Coast to Coast. So they're not going to get famous. They're not going to do anything like that. So there's really, you know, I find people to be generally very, very sincere when they're telling their stories. So the most, for the most part, my default is belief. And some of the stories, they don't make sense, but a lot of this stuff doesn't make sense. I say that the best campfire stories sometimes end with a question mark, not a period. So my default is belief. Yeah, I've heard a couple. I'm like, I don't know. But I don't challenge people. I don't, people remember Mike Wallace. I don't do a Mike Wallace to people. Generally, hey, you're kind enough to kind of have the courage to share your story. I'm going to listen. I'm going to listen and I'm going to respect that.
0: What would you say, based on your work, is the thing that you're the most proud of?
1: Just, I mean, I'm guessing, I mean, you've done it to a much more greater degree, but just longevity, being able to do this so long and try to do it at a level that people are surprised about. Because let's face it, you know, I came from working behind the scenes in traditional media and podcasts, and I think it's less so now, but I've always had kind of a stigma. You know, this is just somebody in their bedroom doing this. I've always tried to give it a level of professionalism. I take it very seriously, and still to this day, I'll interview people and you can tell at some point in the interview, they're surprised because they're like, oh, this is not what I expect from an independent podcast. You know, what they expect is somebody saying, hey, you got any of those ghosts out there? And that's not what it is. I mean, it's very much to broadcast standards. We don't curse. It's very much like a radio show. So people are surprised by the professionalism and to be able to say, and I can say this pretty confidently now, I've been saying it a couple of years and I always put a little caveat, unless somebody tells me differently, but nobody's told me differently. The Paranormal Podcast, as far as I know, that show is the longest running podcast on the paranormal, not the longest running podcast, but on the subject of the paranormal that is still going today. And I don't know. I think that's pretty cool.
0: Good for you. I remember the first time we met physically, Jim. You were full of so much energy and excitement. I said to myself, this guy's going to go far. He's got it. And
1: well,
0: you have.
1: Thank you. Thank you. Thank you. Well, I just, the one thing I have two things, George. I'm extremely persistent. And number two is I say my mediocrity is my strength. I'm not the best on-air person like yourself. I'm not the best editor. I'm not the best tech guy. I'm not the best marketer. I'm not the best business side guy, but I'm kind of competent, semi-competent of all of those things. And that's unusual to be able to wear so many hats. And that's why I've been able to do this as my full-time work for quite a few years. So just knock on wood, we can keep it going.
0: When did you decide 20-some years ago that you wanted to do this for a living?
1: Well, I didn't decide 21 years ago. And the cool thing about it is I did it for the love of it. I had gone to school to be a broadcaster and had been a broadcast major, gotten an undergrad in communication and a master's degree. But I ended up working on the business side of radio, which actually turned out to be a blessing in disguise, and worked in many years and worked for companies like CBS Radio and so forth. And, as an aside, I started doing this podcast because in 2005, I heard Adam Curry, you know, the MTV guy who basically co-invented podcasting, Leo Laporte, who used to be on Premiere for many years. And I really liked what these guys were doing. They're doing, but then I said, I can't do what Adam does. I can't do what Leo does. But I heard some of the homemade podcasts and I'm like, well, I can do that. So I said, well, what am I going to do it on? And this was just for fun. You know, it was costing me money. And I said, I love the paranormal. I've always loved the paranormal. And I'll do this for 6 months and I'll get it all figured out. Well, it didn't work out that way. And I'm proud to say my first two guests, Lloyd Auerbach and Stanton Freeman, which they didn't even know what a podcast was because nobody knew what a podcast was. But it's been a great ride.
0: I miss Stanton, don't you?
1: He was fantastic. In fact, I was at that last event. Remember in Columbus?
0: In Columbus, Ohio. Yeah,
1: he was fantastic. Right. And I really would love to know what he would have to say about all the things that have happened in the last 5 years. I think he'd have such interesting commentary on it.
0: I think so, too. He'd talk about his gray basket where he pulled out all his old stories. Remember that?
1: Yeah, yeah. He was just, and he was so good that night. He really went out on a high note, and it was such a shock when we found out, I found out a couple days later what happened. He passed. But I got to say, he would have such about these releases. Are we getting the straight story? I'm not convinced we are. Are we getting all the materials? I'm not convinced we are. Why do they seem to always be released on Friday afternoon to bury the story? And you would know about that being a former news director. So, I'd be very interesting what he would, interested to see what he would say about those news releases.
0: And why aren't they releasing things like Roswell and the really good nitty-gritty stuff?
1: And they're just putting it out there. And my wife and I, because my wife does a show with me now, The Paranormal Report, where we do weekly news. And she's going through it, and none of it's indexed. Some of the sheets are upside down. They just you know, are throwing it out there. And it's worked perfectly because, you know, the first one or two people were excited. Oh, look at the releases. And now it comes out and people go, oh. We have people recorded from the Apollo missions talking about seeing strange things and nobody cares. And it's the general public. And it's really sad.
0: Jim's website is his name, linked up at coasttocoastam.com. He's got a series of six books at least out called True Ghost Stories, Jim Harold's Campfire, books 1 through 6. You writing any more, Jimmy?
1: Well, I've been a little derelict in my duty, too busy doing podcasts, but there'll be a new one next year. But if the folks haven't checked them out, there's a lot there, about 65, 70 stories in each book from the show, and we got plenty of material for more, so I got to get on that for next year.
0: And how many different podcasts are you doing?
1: Well, we do the Paranormal Podcast, which is an interview show with, you know, authors and guests. We do the Jim Harold's Campfire, which is the weekly 90-minute ghost story and spooky story. Not just ghost stories, but UFOs and things. Then we do the Paranormal Report. I do that with my wife. And that's about 45 minutes an hour every week on paranormal news stories of that week. And then I do a number of extra shows for my Plus Club, for my Plus Club members. So it's a busy time. And, you know, the main shows are on video as well. So that's another piece these days that's been added.
0: What's that one question you would love answered that you keep seeking for?
1: Well, I think I kind of hit it before a little bit. You know, what happens after we die?
0: All right.
1: Yeah. That's, and it answers so many other questions, right? Because to me, if we live on after we die, that means there is indeed a higher power, which I do believe. That would be one of the questions. And of course, the UFO question, what's going on with UFOs? What is it really? And I wonder sometimes, I'm getting to the point now that I'm wondering if we're capable of understanding it. If it's so sophisticated and it's so weird and it's so out there that it's beyond our comprehension, the answers aren't as simple. That's the thing. The answers over the years, George, I think to the questions, they seem like they're very complicated now. When I first started, I thought it was very simple. UFOs or ET, after we die, we go to heaven or hell. Everything had easy answers. And now over time, I feel like the answers have gotten harder to find or more complicated.
0: When we come back, Jim, we'll talk about some of the stories you've gone through and experienced, beginning with the woman with too many teeth. That'll be next on Coast to Coast AM.
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2: Others. Prosecutors had asked for a trial date in January of 2027, but the judge writing, a realistic trial date must account for the hearing and resolution of pretrial evidentiary and compliance motions. Mohammed, who was arrested in Pakistan in 2003, has been held at the U.S. military base in Guantanamo Bay.
3: Fox's Kristen Goodwin. Closing arguments scheduled for today in the trial of Lindsay Clancy, the Massachusetts mom who killed her three children. Fox's Molly Lyne.
4: Prosecutors say the Massachusetts mother acted rationally and intentionally, planning and executing the murder of her three children inside the family's Duxbury home. The defense says the Massachusetts mother should not be held criminally responsible for the killings, that she was misdiagnosed, over-medicated, and suffering from postpartum psychosis.
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9: When you need to know, your weather is on KNSI. Now your local forecast from the Hanson Paving Weather Center.
10: Lows around 55 overnight under clear skies. Northwest winds around 5 miles per hour. Ample sunshine expected again Thursday. Daytime highs approaching 80. Lows level off around 52. Thursday night, clear skies. Mid-80s Friday and Saturday with a chance of thunderstorms. Saturday, I'm Staff Meteorologist Paul Frombly on KNSI. Right now, it's 72 degrees.
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4: Whether it's physical activity, obesity, diet, smoking, low on hormones, stress, sleep disorders, or your age can be supported by reducing inflammation and aiding the body to heal itself appropriately. 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

0: And welcome back, George Norrie, along with Jim Harrell, and we're going to talk about some of the stories. Let's sit around the campfire and talk about the woman with too many teeth, Jim.
1: Well, this was a good one. This was, I think, a young lady called in maybe a year or two ago with this one, and it's such a favorite that a lot of times when I give talks in person, I will lead with this story. It happened around 2019. It was in an urban campus in Pennsylvania. The woman's name is Aubrey, and this happened in broad daylight. She was had attended her classes for the day, was getting ready to go back home. She was standing at a crosswalk and with a bunch of people, and she noticed from a distance there was this woman in kind of a blackish getup, and the woman was kind of looking at her and smiling, and she thought that was weird, and she kind of looked down, you know, as one does, you're thinking about what's going on. She looks up, the woman standing right next to her. She's like, that's weird. How did she get here so fast? So hey, nobody else notices this woman. Aubrey is walking to her car, which is at an off-campus lot. You know, parking is tight. So she's walking, and she notices this woman is following her. You know, the crowd dissipates and following her. And she's like, okay, I'm just going to put my head down, and I'm not going to pay attention to her. I'm going to keep going to my car. So anyway, she's looking down. She's walking at a little more rapid speed. She looks up, and the woman's right in front of her. She has to almost stop short so she doesn't run into her. And the woman looks at her, and she has like this inhuman face. She has this Cheshire cat grin that is almost like anatomically impossible for a human. And she has all these wild teeth, like more teeth than a human should be able to have. So anyway, Aubrey keeps walking and trying to avoid this woman. This woman keeps following her. And then Aubrey gets in her car. And this woman stands in front of her car like she's not going to let her move. And Aubrey starts her car, and she says, basically, I hope you get out of the way. And she starts to go, and the woman does get out of her way. And she's kind of like, you know, raising her hands and almost yelling at Aubrey as she leaves. And Aubrey said she went a little ways when she was safe away from the area, pulled over and just started bawling because she didn't know what she encountered, George. It's much like I told you, some of these stories are so bizarre, but I totally believe her, and she was totally sincere in telling this. What that was, I don't know.
0: And I thought you were going to say that the tooth woman kind of meshed between the car and faded into it.
1: No, she didn't. She stepped away, but it was like the thing that was really weird is the fact she had the only teeth, and then her smile, it was like not possible for a human to have that smile. It looked like the old Cheshire cat, right? So it was something maybe inhuman. Maybe it was some kind of demon, some kind of interdimensional being. I don't know what it is, but I believe the story.
0: Your next story, a ghost pushed my boyfriend out of bed.
1: Yeah, this is a funny one. This is Sarah was the woman's name. And this is a number of years ago, I think like 25, 26 years ago. Her and her friend were on a road. Her boyfriend were on a road trip. And they were in New Orleans. This was before Katrina. And they were at this really ornate hotel. Anyway, one night he stays out late. Maybe he's going to have a few drinks or whatever. She stays in. And he comes in, gets in bed. And she's asleep, right? And all of a sudden, there's a big commotion, and she wakes up, and her boyfriend's like, hey, you pushed me out of bed. Why did you push me out of bed? And she said, I didn't push you out of the bed.
0: I've been sleeping.
1: I was sleeping. Something else pushed you out of the bed. And it was funny when she was telling this story, she said, my boyfriend at the time. And I said, well, sounds like you got rid of him. So actually, it probably worked out. And she said, no, I didn't get rid of him. He's my husband now. But you know, and that's where it crosses a line for me, George. I've had people call in and say, they feel like they've been pushed at like the top of the stairs. When something starts physically interacting with you, it's scary. Although I've had the other side. People felt they were going to fall down the stairs and something caught them. We've had the other side of those stories. So I think the paranormal is a continuum. But I laughed because I thought, she had gotten rid of him because she said, my boyfriend at the time. And they said, oh, no, no. He was my boyfriend at the time. Now he's my longtime husband.
0: Was this a jealous ghost?
1: Yeah, it could be. It could be. Or maybe maybe it was a lady ghost who didn't like the fact that he came in late. Maybe, you know, getting a little bit of revenge there. I don't know. But it was a fun one.
0: The next one. She saw her own grave.
1: This one was just in the last couple of weeks. This is creepy. So this woman was from Texas. And this is a number of years ago in the 90s, late 90s. Right after Christmas, she was in a very bad car accident. She was with, I think, a cousin and a friend, I think it was. And they were going to pick up somebody else for a party or something. And there was just a really bad accident. The airbag deployed, broke the lower part of her nose. It messed with her neck, her spine. It was some pretty significant injuries. Luckily, she's okay. In fact, her knee got torn up, a tendon and ligaments were loose. So she was pretty beaten up from this car accident. Luckily, she recovered, made a full recovery. But anyway, a little while later, maybe a couple months later, she decided, unconnected to the accident, she decided she was going to go to the family plot at a local graveyard. And she was, I think, at her grandparents' grave. She's going to put flowers or whatever on it. And she noticed this little headstone with the, I think it was like a little angel statue on top of it. And she's like, I don't remember that being there before. So she goes over and looks at it, and there's some grass on it. Sometimes this happens with headstones. She kind of brushes it away. It had her full name on it. It had her birthday, and the date of death was the day of the accident, the exact day of the accident that she had. She said she physically touched the stone. So she knew somebody who was connected with the cemetery, and she had written down where it was at in the cemetery and so forth. And she talked to him. She said, what's up with this? Is this a trick? What's going on here? And gave him the number and everything. And he said that. And this is, you know, after she visited and came home, said that tombstone doesn't exist. And she's like, I know it exists. I touched it. I brushed the grass off of it. I traced the numbers with my finger. I know it exists. So she said, sure enough, I'll go back and check. And she goes back and checks. And guess what, George? She has never seen that tombstone again. Never. So what she wondered was there an alternate reality where she died on that day? And she was just seeing a glimpse of it. It reminded me of Scrooge in Christmas Carol, right?
0: That's right.
1: Where he sees his own, the ghost of Christmas future. But that's creepy. Could you, that would just blow my mind. That's terrifying.
0: That is creepy. Grandpa Otto learned his lesson.
1: Yeah, I love this one because it's also another graveyard story. This goes back to like 1940, and I think it was his great-grandson who came on and told the story, if I'm correct. Maybe it was, it was his grandfather, the gentleman came on and told it. And it was in Ohio, and this gentleman, when he was a young man, before he went in the military, he would do different jobs, you know, to earn a living. And one of them was digging graves at a local ceremony. And that's probably around 1940, before he went off to World War II. And at the time, he was living with his Aunt Kate. And apparently, Aunt Kate was very strict had a tight ship, ran a tight ship. So anyway, one day, Otto had finished his work at the cemetery. He's heading home, and he saw a fresh grave with some flowers. And he's like, well, you know, I'm going to bring those home to Aunt Kate. So he grabs the flowers and he gets into his truck. And his truck won't start. He's like, that's weird. I've never had a problem with this truck before. So anyway, he goes to Aunt Kate's, where he's living, gives her these flowers. And she said, where did you get those flowers? And kind of fessed up and she said, you take those back right now and go get your truck. Well, the funny thing is, he never told her anything about the truck not being there and not starting. So anyway, he goes back to the cemetery. He puts the flowers back on the grave. He's like, let me give this truck another start. Turns it over. Bam. Runs right away. Drives home. But it has a neat little coda to it, George. This is fun. This is decades later. Decades later. They're at a family funeral. They're at the cemetery. Grandpa Otto is there. He remembered. And there were all these flowers on the graveyard where the grave had been buried. And somebody said, oh, it'd be a shame to just let these all sit here, you know. And it was a family member. It would have been okay, you know. And said, Grandpa, do you want any of those flowers? And he said, I don't want those flowers. Get them away from me. I'm not going to take them.
0: I love that. How about the spirit in the morgue?
1: Ooh, this is a spooky one. Well, a gentleman that came on and talked about this, he's had multiple encounters. He seems to be a very sensitive individual and sees things. And I do believe that. I think there are people who have that ability that are more tuned in. So anyway, he worked at this company that had medical files, and sometimes he would have to transfer medical files back and forth to hospitals. And he was at this one hospital, and he passed the door to the morgue was open. He had the hospital morgue, and he passed it. He just happened to glance in. He wasn't being nosy or anything. You know, if you see a door open, sometimes your head will turn. And he sees like what looks like a medical examiner, and he sees a body on a slab. But next to the slab, he sees what looks like someone or something staring at him. Mm-hmm. And it is actually a black figure, a dark figure. And it turns out that is a full apparition. And Michael felt it was the person who'd been on the slab. Now, that's weird enough. Then the figure starts running full speed at him. And Michael said it wasn't like the spirit was going to attack him. It was almost like the spirit was saying, you see me, please help me. That's the feeling that he got. He did not see this as any kind of an attack. Now, there was this living person in the morgue who was a doctor, a medical examiner or something, and just kind of looked up and shook his head like, oh, you're looking here at this deceased person, you know, kind of like tisk tisk. Yeah. but the man shook his head, shut the door right before the apparition reached Michael. So, you know, these are the stories people tell me, George, and I believe them.
0: Freddy Krueger in real life. What was that?
1: Yeah,
0: one?
1: Yeah. You know, some of the most frightening stories, I think, are the ones that come from childhood because they stick with people for decades. And this was such a case in this one. This young woman is from Colorado, but this happened when she lived in the South as a child, and her grandma were very close, and he used to love to watch horror movies, weekend horror movie marathons. So one night they were watching one of the Child's Play movies, the Chucky movies, and at some point this young lady got hungry, and she asked her grandma to make her some hash browns. So Granny went out to the kitchen and made the hash browns. Once they were ready, she went out to the kitchen and got her a plate of hash browns. She was going to go back into the room and continue watching the movie. But she ended up dropping her hash browns because what she saw on the screen, now granted, they just had a regular TV, George, no fancy projection setup or anything. But on the wall, opposing wall, she saw what she described as a figure that she immediately recognized. Freddy Krueger, not Freddy on the television, but Freddy on the wall in front of her. And she said he was propped against a bar with one hand under his chin. And she remembered him tapping and drumming the claw-like knives of his glove while he was looking at her. Hash browns went everywhere. And then she let out a blood-curdling scream. Granny came to see it. What was going on, and there was nothing on the wall. Now, here's something I wonder, George. Maybe she didn't imagine it, because, you know, kids can have strong imaginations. Maybe She generated it. I know you've talked on the show about tulpas and thought forms and those kind of things. If we're in the right frame of mind, can we actually generate something? So maybe that Freddy Krueger was very real, but it was something that was generated out of maybe her processes and her reaction to the horror movies. Maybe she actually generated that for a short period of time.
0: Can you tell Jim when they call in if they're scared?
1: Yeah. And you know, people will say something like this, George. I'm sure you've heard the thing, same thing. I've got chills right now telling this story. And then some people get emotional, you know, that particularly,
0: sure.
1: We also get, you know, we're talking about a lot of the spooky stories, scary stories, but we get a lot of affirming stories. We get stories about signs from loved ones, very vibrant dream visitations from loved ones who have passed, signs and so forth. And people will get very emotional, and many times it's almost like they're reliving it. So yes, some people are scared, some people are amazed, some people are sad, but it's all real.
0: We're going to come back in a moment with Jim Harrell.

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8: The desperate hunt for survivors. I'm Sue Guzman, Fox News. Several dozen Americans are among more than 1,300 people missing in massive flash flooding in the border area between Nepal and China. Fox's Mike Emanuel tells us that rescue personnel are wading through catastrophic devastation, searching for possible survivors.
9: Roads destroyed and buildings buried by extreme flash flooding. Water rushing down the mountains, wiping out everything in its path. The U.S. Geological Survey says the landslide was the equivalent of a 5.2 magnitude earthquake. Officials say at least 340 foreign nationals are missing, and that reportedly includes 47 Americans. The incident taking place on the Himalayan border between Nepal and China-controlled Tibet. First responders reacted quickly to save lives of those who could be saved. Secretary of State Marco Rubio says the United States stands ready to support Nepal with needed humanitarian assistance.
8: Closing arguments set for today in the murder trial of Lindsay Clancy in Massachusetts.
10: 18 jury members will hear the lawyers sum up their cases. Whether Lindsay Clancy killed her kids is not in dispute, but she has pleaded not guilty by reason of lack of criminal responsibility. Judge William Sullivan told the jury they've heard all the evidence.
11: What? You haven't heard the arguments from the attorneys. You haven't even heard, like I said before, the law that you're to apply.
10: Those instructions will give the jury four unanimous choices: first-degree murder, second-degree murder, manslaughter, or the lack of criminal responsibility Clancy pleaded to. A hung jury is also a possible outcome. Gernal Scott, Fox News.
8: Federal judge declining to order Texas to extradite ICE agent Christian Castro, is charged with shooting a man and lying about it during an immigration crackdown in Minneapolis. Under Texas law, he must be released after 90 days, which is today. 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
2: Kids under 18 will soon see a host of changes to their Instagram and Facebook experiences thanks to an $18 billion settlement with 48 U.S. states that sued, claiming Meta harmed and addicted children with its social media platforms. Fox's Claudia Cowan with more.
12: A landmark trial ends with a bombshell settlement. Meta will pay nearly $17 billion to a coalition of 29 states that sued the tech giant. Meta does not admit wrongdoing in the settlement, but will now change how Facebook and Instagram operate for teens and make stronger efforts to flag and remove users under 13 years old. Those specifics include better age verification, usage limits, data collection limitations, nighttime access restrictions, school modes, required breaks in usage, drawing praise from anguished parents who've demanded these changes for years.
2: The trial of a Florida teenager accused in the killing of his stepsister aboard a cruise ship is delayed.
13: Court filings in the U.S. Southern District of Florida say the trial of a 16-year-old boy accused of both raping and murdering his stepsister aboard the Carnival Horizon cruise ship will now be delayed further until November 2nd. It had been slated to begin on September 8th. His public defenders wanted more time for their investigation. The stepsister's body was discovered stuffed under a bed covered with life vests in a cabin aboard ship in November of last year. The teen, being identified only by his initials of TH, is being tried in federal court due to the alleged crime occurring at sea. In Miami, Evan Brown, Fox News.
2: The Commerce Department says the economy grew at a sluggish 1.5% pace from April through June, but it says consumer spending stayed strong. Consumer spending, which accounts for about 70% of U.S. economic activity, increased at a healthy 3.4% annual clip. That is up from 4.5% in the January through March period. I'm Sue Guzman. This is Fox News.
1: When you need to know, your weather is on KNSI. Now your local forecast from the Hanson Paving Weather Center.
14: Lows dip down to about 55 overnight under clear skies. Northwest winds around 5 miles per hour. Bright sunshine expected Thursday. Daytime highs approaching 80. Lows around 52 Thursday night. Low 80s Friday and Saturday with a chance for storms Saturday. I'm staff meteorologist Paul Frombly on KNSI. Currently, it's 72 degrees.
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0: 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And Jim's website, again, is his name, linked up at coasttocoastam.com. 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
1: 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So absolutely, kind of the idea is to try to be everywhere.
0: Couple more stories before we take calls. The giggling ghost girl.
1: This one's interesting because, you know, I always say, and I'm sure you see the same thing, George, people of all walks of life have paranormal experiences. And this particular gentleman is from the South and was a retired dermatologist. And he had built out his own practice and had a new building, construction built and so forth. And, you know, things started getting weird because he was having all these bizarre electrical problems. And they never figured out what it was, by the way. Then, a few years later, he went into the office on a Saturday morning around noon to catch up on some work, and he entered through a side door. As he opened it, he heard a little girl cough, giggle, and run down the hallway. Now, he thought, you know, cleaners would come in on the weekends. The one woman who cleaned the office part-time, she had a four-year-old daughter, so just thought, oh, this little girl's, you know, as kids will do, running around the halls, having a good time. He went looking for the cleaning woman so he could say, hey, you're a little girl, you know, just want to make sure she's okay, everything's all right.
0: Yeah.
1: He passed the nurse's station, startled one of the nurses so badly she jumped out of the skin, and she had disclaimed earlier that she had heard an employee door shut on the other side of the building slam shut. So she was kind of skittish anyway. He said, hey, is the cleaning lady here? Is her daughter's running around. She said, there's no cleaning lady here. No one's here except for me. They searched all day long. In fact, you know, after his, I think, assistant left, he even looked around again to make sure and called out. And he was convinced there was someone there. But that wasn't all. You know, a week later, one of his employees approached him. Her parents sometimes cleaned the office. And they heard a little girl giggling. But they can never find her. And then one day he's doing a procedure and someone is tugging at his arm, and he thought it was one of his assistants or something. He's doing an in-office procedure with a patient, and something keeps tugging his arm. And then he looks and there's no one there. There's no one there. And this just kept on. One time, a can of Coke. They were in a meeting and moved 12 inches across the table. Could never figure out what it was. He is now retired, but that building definitely had something going on. New construction, which often happens, which is kind of weird. You don't expect it.
0: That's a great story. How about the silent people in the woods?
1: Yeah, this is one of those head-scratcher ones that doesn't really fall in any category. This one lady from Kentucky, when she was in college, she went hiking with a guy she was dating, and they went a couple hours into the woods. And when they're coming back, it's getting dark, a little bit of light. And anyway, they start seeing this line of people coming towards them. And she thought it would be weird. They'd be heading deeper into the woods when it's getting dark. She said hello. Nobody answered. Then more people came and more. And it became a long, stretched out group of people the way you might see a line of people waiting to enter a concert. They continued to walk. And she said the other thing was strange was they were all looking ahead. Nobody in the line of people, you know, whoever it was, 50, 60 people, I don't know how many people it was. No one was talking to anyone else. And she said it was very tense, like they were anticipating something. And she said it almost felt like they didn't want to go wherever they were going, as though they were worried about something. And they're people of all ages, adults, old people. She said some of them had blankets around their shoulders as though they were cold. It took several minutes for her and her companions to walk past the entire line. Eventually, they reached the end and continued towards a tree line near the parking area. Then she started seeing bright lights through the trees, huge floodlights. She said it would be like a high school football game. The lights hadn't been there when they were in the woods. Then she said they came from... She saw men in black tactical fatigues running around and apparently setting up equipment. She said there were 30 to 50 men. There was a black tent or awning. She said it looked like a canopy you might see at a graveside funeral. They had a little command center. So a man who appeared to be coordinating things stopped them in a parking lot and said, what are they doing? And she said, they'd just been hiking. They didn't want anything to do with whatever this was. They were leaving. And she just couldn't figure out what was going on. And they basically decided to just leave. And they don't know what this was. What was the, what were they setting up there? What were they doing there? What were all these people walking into the woods right. as sun is setting? What were they doing? And they all looked disturbed and upset. She said her feeling that something real was taking place and whoever was involved did not want people to know about it.
0: How about the two dads?
1: Oh, this is a good one. This is from up in New England. This is around 1980. So anyway, our little subject of this at the time was 10 years old. And she was in her family home. It was a relatively new house. And she's asleep one summer night. She wakes up and she sees her dad. She's probably several years old, like 7, 8 years old, I think. She looks up and she sees somebody standing there. It looks exactly like her dad. She says, Dad, Dad, Dad. The figure didn't answer. She said this thing that looked like her father began walking around her bed. And she said, Daddy, Daddy. Nothing. So she sat up. She had a pillow in her hands and she swung and waved it at the figure. The pillow went through right through him. Then she completely lost it. She started screaming. Her dad, her actual dad, comes running into the bedroom. At that point, she sees two dads for just a brief moment. She was looking at two of her father. She swung again at the one that appeared to be the first one, the strange figure. It went right through him and hit her real dad. Now, her dad thought she had a nightmare. He tried to comfort her and stayed with her a little while before telling her it was time to go back to sleep. But she's convinced she was awake, and she pointed to that one detail in particular, the pillow. She had swung it in and actually went through the first, quote, dad more than once.
0: And her father did not see the first dad.
1: Right, exactly. Exactly. And she said it dressed just the way her father normally slept, in T-shirt and boxers. But the thing never responded to her. And I'll tell you, George, and I know you've heard these stories, these doppelgangers that either look like a family member or they sound like a family member. We get people who say, you know, I thought my husband, I thought my wife came home. I heard them in the hallway. I was in the other room. And I call out. They don't answer to me, or sometimes they do answer. And then 20 minutes later, my real spouse comes in and says, hey, weren't you just here? And said, I don't know what you're talking about. We get those stories all the time.
0: And our last one, the little person.
1: Oh, this is short but sweet. This is a good one. So anyway, I think this happened down south somewhere. Either, well, it might have been North Carolina, South Carolina. A number of years ago, this little boy goes to take his G.I. Joe action figures to play in the treehouse. He goes in the treehouse. There is a pile of leaves. And he moves a pile of leaves. And he sees literally on the ground a little person, maybe 12 inches tall. And the little person is startled. And he looks at the little boy and goes, oh, and he disappears. And that's the story. And what's funny about it is that, and it's kind of like those stories where you see a ghost and the ghost seems as startled by you as you are them. The little figure was startled and was not expecting to be discovered by this little boy playing with his G.I. Joes. So, yeah, it's a weird world. George, I think we just get little glimpses into it, and these campfire stories are some of those little glimpses.
0: To the phones we go. Stan in South Dakota to get us started. Hi, Stan.
2: Hi, George, and hi, Jim.
1: Hi.
2: I really enjoy these stories, and fortunately, I haven't had any ghosts except the Holy Ghost. Jim, you started off the show about, you wondered about life after death, and I'll be very kind and explain the Christian view. If we put our faith and our trust in Jesus Christ, then your name is written in the Lamb's Book of Life, And when you pass from this world, you'll enter into the love that's in heaven with Jesus. And that's the truth. And it happened to me, and I just wanted you to know that. You're very nice. I can tell by your voice you're a very kind and loving person. And I just wanted you to know that. So God bless both of you.
0: And I appreciate it. Do you get many calls about biblical events, Jimmy?
1: Not that many. And I do want to thank the caller for that. I'm of the Christian faith, and even though I'm probably not what some people consider a good Christian, I am of the Christian faith. So I know exactly where he's coming from, and I totally respect that. So thank you for that. Not so much about biblical events, but again, I think a lot of the stuff we hear on Campfire kind of confirms a lot of that. I think it might be more complicated than we realize, but I don't think it's necessarily against faith. And I think some people think that if you believe in these things and you talk about these things, that you're somehow against faith. And I'm not that way at all. In fact, I'm very pro-faith. Our kids went to Catholic school. So I appreciate that. And yeah, we don't talk about that much, although there was a really interesting story, and you guys have probably reported on it, about Noah's Ark and some of the recent research about the AIRAT and what's going on with new types of radar and so forth. And
0: yep,
1: I wouldn't be surprised at all. I wouldn't be surprised at all if that's the remnants of Noah's Ark. So I'm a believer.
0: Had you been around 2,000 years ago, what do you think Jesus would have been to you?
1: Oh, that's a tough question, George. You only ask the easy questions. Well, I'm assuming Lord and Savior. Again, I'm a person of faith. I do believe. So I would assume that's who it would be. But it would be unique because I think it's like anybody else, right? We have Dolly Parton now, who passed away. By all accounts, a great humanitarian. I grew up with classic country music. My family loved that kind
0: sure
1: of music.
0: Was.
1: So I love what she did. But the point is, in death, people are described differently than they are in life. And I wonder what he was really like. I'm sure, I'm not doubting the Gospels and those kind of things, but I wonder what he was really like in life. That would be, people would say, who would be your number one interview? It would be Jesus Christ, then Art Bell would be the two people I would like to interview. Unfortunately, I don't have the opportunity to do either.
0: Let's go to Ruth in Maryland. Hey, Ruthie, go ahead.
3: Hi, George and Jim. And what you're just talking about, George, I think that it's really nice that you do let people get on there and speak their mind like that, that you let us get on there and talk, because I'm telling you, you can't do it here with the local DJs. You can't even mention the word heaven and they're wanting to hang up on you. But, Jim, thank you guys for taking my call. And you're the perfect one for me to talk to because you do campfire stories. And I live in a campground, and heavily wooded campground. And this past summer, a couple times in the middle of the night, like when coast is on, we have heard this terrible, terrible. Well, first of all, wait a minute. Let me tell you that a lot of people believe our campground is haunted. I'll tell you real quick. Over 300 years ago, there was a woman, Mile Dyer. You can check it out later. They accused her of being a witch, and they burned her little cabin down, her little hut. And she ran to this rock and froze to death on the rock. And the rock is up in the little town square. We heard this terrible screaming noise. I'm down here at the end. So there's nobody else down here, and it's all woods and back of me and on the side. And it was really, really loud, loud screaming. Like, it sounded like a woman screaming, almost like a woman getting murdered. And it was like a couple of screams, and then after the screams was a screeching noise after the screams. And this happened a couple of times. I think the last time was a couple of weeks ago. And one of my neighbors said that it was foxes mating. And I finally did see the fox. I'm actually feeding her now. I thought it was a very large bird because I kept actually finding feathers. They're large feathers, like 17 inches long in that spot after I would hear the sounds. But anyway, I wanted to ask you about a banshee. Like, what do you think? Do you think it was an animal, like a fox, like my neighbor said, mating, or a bird? And What is a banshee? I heard of them, but I really don't know what one is, and I heard that they scream. So could you please tell me about that? And your stories are really good, Jim.
1: Thank you. Nice to meet you. On banshees, they're usually kind of associated with, kind of the Irish kind of area up there across the pond and so forth. And they're usually thought of as a harbinger of doom. And we had a really interesting story, a tragic story. A woman, it was in the UK. She was driving to university. Her father was with her, and they had a trailer carrying all her stuff to university. And this woman pulls aside, and she kind of met the description of a banshee. She had red hair. She was looking at them, and her face in this car looking at them across the motorway there was like in a screaming kind of face, like she was screaming. So she kind of looked like a banshee. Anyway.
0: In a car,
1: like pulled up next to him. And the father thought, oh, maybe my trailer is loose. Maybe I better go check it. So he goes out and to adjust the trailer, and he gets hit by what they call a lorry over there by a truck, and he dies instantly at the site. And this caller, this is a campfire caller, said she felt it may have been a banshee and it may have been a harbinger of doom. So a banshee, and I don't know, and I often say, as people will say, is my house haunted? What did I see? I don't know. I can't say truthfully. I don't know what it was. But banshees are generally harbingers of doom, and people believe in them.
0: Had he not gotten out to look at the trailer, he might have been alive.
1: And if he wouldn't have saw that woman, he wouldn't have gotten out to see the trailer. So,
0: crazy stuff. Jim, how do people get a hold of you if they want to email you?
1: Well, the best place is to go to jimherold.com. There is a contact button there. Also, jimherold.com/campfire if they want to come on and tell their stories. And that's always linked up at jimherold.com as well.
0: And how often are you podcasting?
1: I do multiple shows every week. This is a full-time job. This is not a this is not a hobby, and it's one of those jobs where you got to be, got to kind of be on all the time. Got to make sure the websites are working okay and everything's good. So it's a full-time gig and more actually, but it's a lot of fun. I wouldn't trade it.
0: What's your next project?
1: Well, right now, we're gearing up for Halloween. I mean, once we get past Labor Day, so we'll do a number of live streams. We're doing more things with our Plus Clubs. It's just a lot of fun. More spookiness, especially around the Halloween time.
0: We'll come back in a moment with Jim Herold and take final phone calls right here as we talk about his ghost stories and campfire stories right here on Coast to Coast AM.
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5: Prosecutors say the Massachusetts mother acted rationally and intentionally, planning and executing the murder of her three children inside the family's Duxbury home. The defense says the Massachusetts mother should not be held criminally responsible for the killings, that she was misdiagnosed, over-medicated, and suffering from postpartum psychosis.
4: Actor Tim Curry has died, best known for his starring role in the Rocky Horror Picture Show and also for movies like Clue and Home Alone 2. Tim Curry was 80 years old. At least 175 people are dead. More than 1,500 are missing following massive flash flooding in the mountainous border area between Nepal and China.
6: The U.S. Embassy in Nepal says they are deeply saddened by the tragic loss of life. They are working to account for any U.S. citizens impacted by the flooding and remain in close contact with authorities.
4: Fox's Jeff Paul. 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
1: 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Now your local forecast from the Hanson Paving Weather Center.
11: Lows dip down to about 55 overnight under clear skies, northwest winds around 5 miles per hour. Bright sunshine expected Thursday, daytime highs approaching 80. Lows around 52 Thursday night. Low 80s Friday and Saturday with a chance for storms Saturday. I'm Staff Meteorologist Paul Trombley on KNSI. Currently, it's 72 degrees.
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0: Welcome back to Coast, George Norrie with you, our final segment with Jim Harold. Jim, have you ever been scared during the paranormal work you've done?
1: No, I don't really get scared by it, George. Occasionally I'll get a little chill, occasionally. But most of the time I just view it as a positive, and I view it, it's made me, I think, a little more spiritual. It's made me more of a believer in the spiritual side of life. Occasionally it's like, ooh, that's a little scary, but not too badly, no.
0: What was it that got you so interested in near-death and after-death experiences?
1: Well, I think it does go back to things like Leonard Nimoy and In Search of a Coast, You and Art with Coast to Coast AM. I just, you know, I think it's such compelling testimony. And the thing that I don't get, you know, and I had a skeptic on recently, a very nice lady, and I said, okay, what about near-death experiences where the person can perfectly describe what medical people were doing to them while they were literally dead?
0: Yep.
1: She didn't have an answer. She didn't have an answer. So it's such a tantalizing piece of evidence, the work that Sam Parnia and other people, Dr. Sam Parnia and others have done. I just think it's so interesting. And the accounts are so consistent. I really think there's something there.
0: Let's go to the phone. Suzanne's with us in Minneapolis. Welcome. Hi, Suze.
2: Hi, George. Hi, Jim.
1: Hello.
2: A ghost story. I'm a medium. And I'm really afraid of everything. So usually they make things really non-scary for me. But I have this guide, and George knows who he is. His name is John Fetzer. And he was into radio and TV. So he started having people come on my TV. And the first one was a woman, and she showed up, like, during a commercial really fast, and then she was gone. And then she kept doing that. And one day I got up to go to the bathroom, and she was looking for me, like out of the TV, looking for me. And so finally then she started changing my TV to Spanish. And there were some things that she told me about herself. She told me that she was on her way to California. She was on flight 11, on 9/11. And so I posted it on Facebook because I was so frustrated because my TV wouldn't go back to English. And this woman sent me a message, and she said, "That's my mother." She said, "I woke up out of a deep sleep and looked on Facebook and saw this." She said, "That's my mother." She was on flight 11.
0: Wow.
1: Oh, my goodness. My goodness. We've had a lot, George, thank you, caller. We've had a lot of stories about 9/11 premonitions. Seems a lot of people had that experience.
0: My daughter had one of those. She had one of a 9/11 dream a few weeks before it happened. We didn't know what it was until after the fact, obviously.
1: Yeah, we had someone who, and again, thank the caller for that. And I believe that ghosts and things can interact with technology. We do get those calls. But back to 9/11, we had one gentleman, it bothered him for years. He had a very detailed dream. He didn't know what it was in relation to, very similar to your daughter. And he wanted to call the FBI, and his friends told him, "Don't call the FBI. They're not going to believe you." Imagine if he had called the FBI and then this happened, they'd be like, "How did you know? Were you involved?" You know, and he carried that guilt with him for years. And I told him, you can't carry that. That's not your fault. You didn't know what it was. There's no way you could have prevented it. They wouldn't have believed you anyway. So it's a tough thing to deal with.
0: Let's go to John in Wisconsin. Hey, John, go ahead.
3: Hello, George. Hello, Jim. Brief comment and a question, please. I concur with Stan from South Dakota that Jim is very wise, kind, and well-spoken. Here's my question, Jim. Do you think we'll ever be able to combine the stories we hear about ghosts and the wisdom from that, along with the wisdom we learn from our faith, combine those two to help bring people together and tone down the anger in this country? Thank you for all you do, Jim. And George, thank you for taking my call.
0: Thank you, John. What do you think, Jim?
1: I think it's going to be a tough haul. I mean, anything that, you know, kind of brings the temperature down. And some, you know, personally, I believe it's on both sides. I mean, it's like, you're bad and you're bad. And that's the thing that I love about the paranormal is that it's for everybody. It doesn't matter if you have an R or a D by your name. It's for everybody. And to answer your question, though, I don't know. That's going to be a heavy lift. I tend to be these days kind of a pessimist. You know, but things go in cycles and maybe things will tone down and maybe we will be able to have a meeting in minds and really concentrate on these things to your point that are universal. And, you know, again, doesn't matter if you're on the blue team or you're on the red team. We're all going to live. We're all going to die. There's strange things in the sky for all of us. Republicans and Democrats see Bigfoot. So this is one place where I hope that we can all meet together and talk about these things that are part of the human experience.
0: Are you seeing a certain pattern with the paranormal these days, Jim?
1: Well, not a pattern, but it's interesting. Something happens with the show, and I don't know if this happens to you. You know, when we have people sign up to tell the show's stories, we don't say this night tell UFO stories or this night tell Bigfoot stories or Hat Man stories. But people will sign up independently for their scheduled times to do the calls, and I'll have three or four calls in one evening about the same subject. We had a 24-hour span where I had three calls on Hat Man. And this has happened time and time again. One time, I had somebody call in with a story about music playing Robert Johnson, the blues man, the famous Delta blues man. And then the next caller, I was telling her a story. She's like, you won't believe what I was just drawing. I was just drawing a picture of Robert Johnson at the crossroads.
0: Synchronicity.
1: So, I mean, it's like this, I always say the show produces itself, George. I don't have to do it. The show produces itself. It says, this is going to be your theme this week. And it does happen. It's weird.
0: Iasius is with us in Maui in Hawaii. Hello, Iasius.
4: Hi. Hey, the ones that hear, good to hear your voice, George.
0: Thank you, sir.
4: I thank you for your guest's name, Jim. Nice to talk to you. My original name was named after my dad, Alan, and everybody called me Little A-L-A-N, Little Alien. But anyway, I have a strange story. It's not really a question because most of my stories have no questions because there's no answers. But anyways, my best friend was tragically killed, and my other friend coaxed me to go to the cemetery to see his marker. And I got about 20 feet from his marker, and I said, I can't go over there. And I looked down at my feet to my left or whatever, and the marker in front of me, next to me, was Al's here. And my friend said, wait, Al, it's just somebody's last name. It doesn't mean anything. And he said, it says Al's here. So anyways, I didn't go see his marker. When we went back a year later, that marker was gone.
1: That's just some of these things happen. And they don't. You know, I call them head scratchers. It's like they don't fit in a category. They're just there. And to be honest with you, I think those are some of my favorite stories, not ones that are traditional ghost stories or cryptid stories or UFO stories, but stories that just are kind of like Twilight Zone moments. I love those stories.
0: What do you think of cemetery stories, Jim?
1: Well, I've often heard, you know, the dead aren't there. I don't know. I know that I get, you know, I get kind of a weird feeling personally at cemeteries, but maybe that's just because I associate them with sadness and death and those kind of things. But I believe things happen everywhere. Lloyd Auerbach, the great Lloyd Auerbach, said, you know, asked the question, why do we always see ghosts at night? You know, a ghost could be in the middle of the day. Maybe it's part of its conditioning, and we're trained to think that you only see them at night. You know, we could be walking. Think about this, George. We could be walking through our everyday life, walking down the sidewalk and pass somebody, and they could be a ghost. How would we know?
0: That's a good point. Have you ever had Heidi Heilis on your shows?
1: You know, I tried to get Heidi. I got to try to get her, you know, I did try to get her. I was not able to get in touch with her. There's been a few of those over the years where, you know, we've gotten some pretty big names on the show, but that's one on the list.
0: She's a good person, and I coined the phrase shadow person.
1: I know that. Yeah. We had the person who coined the phrase Mandela effect, Fiona Broom, before she before the it was a thing, and I had her on about another one of her books very early on, like 2008 or something, and tried to get her on after that and was never able to get in contact with her again. But that was pretty wild because she was the one that coined the phrase Mandela effect, which is another interesting thing.
0: Let's go to Denver in Jackson, Mississippi. Hey, Denver.
5: Thank you, George, for this opportunity to get on Coast. And before I comment, Jim, I want to let him know that I am an ordained minister, and I've had some interesting experiences, and I would like to mention three things. First thing about Jesus, Jesus is pure love and truth. He's omnipresent, but in order for him to communicate with you, you have to develop a relationship with him and humble yourself, and he's real. But what I want to talk about is what I had experiences with people that transitioned that loved me. They came back and give me advice about the present and the future. And one experience, my daddy came back and told me to go in my brother's trailer and replace those wires because he'd get ready to burn himself up. You know, if, when they leave the body, they're with the Lord if they're righteous. If they're not righteous, they go to the other place we call hell. And one day when I was real young, about a mile from where I was born at, we was walking in the country, and me and my three siblings and my youngest sister saw people walking and walking and talking, but we couldn't see them. Then my mother told us later that she was born with a gift to see people on the other side, you know. But everything is real. People leave the body, but they also they leave the body and they go into another dimension. I like some comments, Jim. Thank you.
1: Thank you, Minister. Thank you for your comments, and bless you, and thank you for calling in tonight.
0: What do you think of that, Jim?
1: Well, I think, to his point, I do think there are people who have an extra ability. It's kind of like I was talking to Jody Levon, one of my favorite psychics I talked to, and I made the point, you know, I can take a basketball and throw it at a hoop and it might go in, but nobody's going to mistake me for LeBron James. And the thing is that psychics, I think, are kind of the same way. I think we all, to some extent, have abilities. You know, you get hunches about things. You walk into a room, two people have been fighting. You don't know that they've been fighting, but you can feel it. But then I think there are the LeBron Jameses, the Michael Jordans of the psychic world, the people who can really dial in. And that sounds like the minister's sister.
0: Anthony's with us in Redondo Beach, California. Anthony, go for it.
6: Hello, George. Hello, Jim. A little nervous, second time caller. But I have a story and a question. Story is, I had an apparition or a ghost take form of my father once. We used to live in South Central LA in a duplex. It was a back house and a front house, and the only thing separating us from the front house was a wall. So with that being said, my dad would go to work, 3 o'clock in the morning, 4 o'clock in the morning, and we can tell when he would leave, you can hear the gate open and close. We had a really big chain on it, so you couldn't miss it. You can hear him open the gate and close it. So with that being said, one night, I was scared for some reason. I couldn't sleep. I tried to go to my mother's room, and my mother's room was directly down the hall to the kitchen. The kitchen was on the right-hand side, and a bright light came out, like someone opened the refrigerator, and this shadow figure came out, dressed like my father, button-up shirt. I can see the silhouette of glasses. I can see the shirt was tucked in. And he just pointed to my room without a word, like saying, go back. So my stomach sank at that moment, and something told me to run. I ran into my room. I put something against the door, and all I hear is thud, thud, thud, and boom, it hit my door. And I can see the door, like, literally move, like, try to push open. So my question is it possible for one area to be haunted and in the other not? Because we ended up moving to the front of the house, and I never had any experience with ghosts or shadows or apparitions, but all the activity was in the back house.
0: I would think that would be the case, Jim. What do you think?
1: Well, again, anything I offer you is an opinion of a guy who asks questions, a podcaster. So I'm not a paranormal expert, but I will say this. It makes sense to me that could be the case, right? That maybe this was a part of the house the person was more involved in, have more interest in, those kind of things. So to me, it would make sense that is a possibility. And I thank the caller for calling in tonight.
0: Jim, take about a minute to tell folks about how they can get a hold of you, listen to you, and read you.
1: Well, thank you again, George. Always a privilege, and thanks to Tom as well and the whole Coast to Coast crew. Everybody can check out my podcast. I recommend start with Jim Harold's Campfire. 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I have a YouTube channel with all my shows on it, and just look for my name, Jim Harold, J-I-M-H-A-R-O-L-D. The books, you can find them all on Amazon. Just look up Jim Harold Campfire, and it'll pop right up. And again, George, it is always a pleasure to be on the mothership Coast to Coast to AM. It's always a pleasure when we get to do it, and I always look forward to it, and I thank you so much, and God bless and stay spooky.
0: We thank the world of you, Jim. You take well. Jim Harold, everybody, his email is part of his website at jimharold.com. Linked up at coasttocoastam.com. And again, his book is called True Ghost Stories, 6 volumes. Get them all because they're all great stories. For Michael Cosio, Uriel Blackshear, Tom Danheiser, Dan Galante, Sue Trikas, Lex Lonehood, Sean Latasor, Alec Fernandez, Tim Benall, Mary Berry, George Knapp, and Richard Serrett, I'm George Norrie, somewhere out there on Coast to Coast AM. We'll see you on our next edition. Until then, be safe, everyone.

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4: Closing arguments set to begin. I'm Ted Lindner, Fox News. The trial testimony is finished in the murder trial of Lindsay Clancy.
5: The final witness returning to the stand, driving home the prosecution's case.
6: It is my opinion, within a reasonable degree of medical certainty, that Ms. Clancy was criminally responsible.
5: Prosecutors say the Massachusetts mother acted rationally and intentionally, planning and executing the murder of her three children inside the family's Duxbury home. Dr. Gregory Sadoff, a forensic psychologist with the FBI's Behavioral Analysis Unit, interviewed Clancy via Zoom earlier this year and reviewed extensive medical records. The defense says the Massachusetts mother should not be held criminally responsible for the killings, that she was misdiagnosed, overmedicated, and suffering from postpartum psychosis.
4: Fox's Molly Lyme. The accused mastermind of the September 11th terror attacks and three alleged co-conspirators is going to stand trial in 2028. The ruling from a military judge comes nearly a quarter century after nearly 3,000 people were killed. Khalid Sheikh Mohammed and the defendants have been held at Guantanamo Bay since 2003. Massive flash floods in the border area of Nepal and China. More than 170 people are dead. More than 1,500 are missing in three countries. The number expected to grow.
7: Roads destroyed and buildings buried by extreme flash flooding. Water rushing down the mountains, wiping out everything in its path. The U.S. Geological Survey says the landslide was the equivalent of a 5.2 magnitude earthquake. Officials say at least 340 foreign nationals are missing, and that reportedly includes 47 Americans. The incident taking place on the Himalayan border between Nepal and China-controlled Tibet. First responders reacted quickly to save lives of those who could be saved. Secretary of State Marco Rubio says the United States stands ready to support Nepal with needed humanitarian assistance.
4: Fox's Mike Emanuel. 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

0: The loss of Dolly Parton being felt around the world.
1: Following Dolly Parton's death on Tuesday at age 80, many are looking back at her life and the music she left behind. But she leaves a legacy of philanthropy as well, as a literary advocate, a job creator, and a supporter of medical research. Parton's Imagination Library has given more than 332 million books to kids in five countries since it was started in 2000. She created thousands of jobs with her business empire that included a clothing line, baking mixes, and her East Tennessee theme park, Dollywood. Parton also donated $1 million for research into pediatric infectious diseases. And earlier this year, the East Tennessee Children's Hospital in Knoxville was renamed the Dolly Parton Children's Hospital. Tanya J. Powers, Fox News.
0: Meta agreeing to a settlement, a lawsuit brought by dozens of states that accused the social media company of trying to get children addicted to their services. Fox's Claudia Cowan has more.
2: Under the terms of the settlement over the next 10 years, Meta will pay up to $17 billion to the coalition of states that sued the social media giant. It will also have to make big changes to how Facebook and Instagram operate for minors and make stronger efforts to flag harmful content and remove users under 13. Provided the court approves the deal, California alone will receive up to $2 billion. California Attorney General Rob Bonta saying, quote, "Today we have secured a settlement with Meta that will make social media less dangerous for our kids and make a world of difference for children and their families."
0: Meta still faces a number of lawsuits that make similar allegations. And HHS Secretary Robert F. Kennedy Jr. taking X to suggest that Pennsylvania's governor and the office may have fabricated two deaths attributed to measles. The state health department referring to them as measles associated. Pennsylvania Governor Josh Shapiro firing back, saying that Kennedy's statements hinders his state's efforts in fighting its outbreak. I'm Ted Lindner. This is Fox News.
3: 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Now your local forecast from the Hanson Paving Weather Center.
4: Lows dip down to about 55 overnight under clear skies, northwest winds around 5 miles per hour. Bright sunshine expected Thursday. Daytime highs approaching 80. Lows around 52 Thursday night. Low 80s Friday and Saturday with a chance for storms Saturday. I'm staff meteorologist Paul Trombley on KNSI. Currently, it's 72 degrees.
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6: This is America in the Morning from Westwood One. Good morning, I'm John Trout. It's Thursday, August 27th, 2026. Here's what's coming up on America in the Morning.
7: Making the case for a trade war on both sides of the U.S.-Canada border.
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7: I'm Richard Johnson.
10: A federal judge is lifting a major legal obstacle to President Trump's bid to limit mail voting. Sagar Meghani, Washington.
11: There are tributes around the world in honor of Dolly Parton, who died in Nashville.
12: We get to dress up and have fun.
11: I'm Ed Donahue.
13: A federal judge chimes in on whether or not an ICE officer from Minnesota should be extradited back to that state from Texas. I'm Clayton Neville.
14: Dan J. Sullivan has advanced to the general election for U.S. Senator in Alaska, and he has the same name as the incumbent, Idonna Warner.
6: And in business, NVIDIA's off-the-charts earnings spurs the markets. All ahead on America in the Morning. It's 7 after. The U.S.-Canada trade war may center on tariffs, but for officials, it's also about winning hearts and minds on both sides of the border. As nations are digging in and prices for many goods will be going up, the latest from correspondent Rich Johnson.
7: Top officials from both countries spoke to the other's news networks to explain their sides. U.S. Trade Representative Jamison Greer on the CBC.
9: Canada's had the best deal. We offered an even better deal.
15: Yeah.
9: It would have been a springboard for future progress for us, and now that's gone away.
7: And Canada's Trade Minister for the U.S., Dominic LeBlanc, on CNN.
16: We cannot afford not to protect Canadian workers and Canadian businesses
8: that are suddenly facing a 50% tariff.
7: But speaking to his countrymen,
15: you're at war when you get attacked. We got attacked.
7: At a news conference, Canadian Prime Minister Mark Carney acknowledged he's in war mode.
15: We've got the reserves, we've got the resilience, we've got the plan, we've got the focus.
7: In British Columbia, Premier David Eby told reporters he's looking for the next round of retaliation, such as canceling a big military order.
16: Oh, when your friend kicks you in the back, one of the first rules is you don't then go and buy $12 billion of fighter jets from that person.
7: Or in this case, from American contractor Lockheed Martin. Alberta Premier Danielle Smith used an official video to repeat that she wants no retaliation. That involves cutting off the nearly 4 million barrels of her province's crude oil that flows to the U.S. every day.
17: Doing so would absolutely devastate the Canadian economy. It would not only extinguish the livelihoods of hundreds of thousands of Albertans, it would economically hobble our friends and neighbors in other provinces to the east.
7: But the trade war does have its less serious side. President Trump floated the idea of renaming Lake Ontario Lake America. That prompted Ontario Premier Doug Ford to post an image of Lake Michigan renamed Lake Epstein. And a group called the Canadian Resistance Army not only wrote a song...

0: sure, sure.
1: They produced a video, AI-generated beavers in Mountie uniforms, plus bears, moose, raccoons, and wolverines in various military garb, all heading to the trade war while grabbing cups of coffee at Tim Hortons. I'm Richard Johnson.
2: A federal judge is removing a major legal roadblock to President Trump's order for restrictions on mail-in voting. As Washington correspondent Sagar Magani reports, this is leading several Democrat-controlled states to file lawsuits challenging the president's vote-by-mail executive order.
3: A federal judge is lifting a major legal obstacle to President Trump's bid to limit mail voting in the midterm elections. The judge in Boston says she'll remove an injunction blocking the Postal Service from carrying out the president's executive order. That came days after the Supreme Court ruled the judge's similar injunction in a separate case against the order was premature. Her move came hours after several Democratic state officials filed another suit against the directive, in another sign of how the high court's ruling is injecting confusion into the midterms.
4: This effort by the United States Postal Service and the federal government right now is a naked attempt to inject chaos and doubt into our election system right before voting starts. And it could harm the millions of Republicans, Democrats, and independents who choose voting by mail as they exercise their constitutional right to vote. States run our elections, period.
3: About two dozen Democrat-led states are filing a new challenge to President Trump's order seeking to limit mail voting in the midterm elections.
5: No matter how many times the president wants to try and undermine people's right to vote in this Commonwealth, he needs to know that he will be met with a swift rebuke from me.
3: It comes 2 days after the Supreme Court ruled against the states in a separate case, saying the lawsuit was premature. This suit is against the Postal Service, which Friday issued a rule governing mail ballot delivery. Election officials warn it'll be impossible to implement before the first mail ballots are sent next week. The president's order remains barred from taking effect under a separate injunction. The Trump administration argues it should be immediately rescinded, given the high court's ruling. Sagar Magani, Washington.
2: 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It's 12 after. A controversial ICE officer shooting is now at the center of a legal tug of war when America in the Morning continues after these messages.
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0: This is America in the Morning, a late week cool down for the Pacific Northwest. Here's AccuWeather.com meteorologist LaTroy Thornton.
1: A rather dry month of August in much of the Pacific Northwest has been quite warm in some places as well, and the past couple of days have even brought an uptick in that warmth for parts of the region. However, a storm passing through the Northwest to end the week brings in a round of much cooler air with some precipitation chances as well. Expect high temperatures today and tomorrow to be generally at least 10 to 20 degrees lower than they were earlier this week as some gusty wind builds in, favoring 60s and 70s for high temperatures for many, with some showers around from Washington and at least northern and western Oregon into perhaps northern California, far western Montana, and the northern portion of Idaho as well. However, parts of the desert southwest continue to face rather extreme heat that has brought high temperatures of 110 to at times 120 degrees for some of the typical hot spots like Death Valley, threatening daily record highs at times. This is dangerous heat, and precautions against it should be taken for anyone who needs to be outside, from interior central and southern California and southwestern Arizona to around the Las Vegas area. For today's precipitation, thunderstorms into the evening hours of today bring the risk for severe weather from much of New York State and far western New England, south and west through northern Virginia and eastern West Virginia, with the risk for flooding downpours also high outside of that zone into eastern Ohio, mainly eastern portions of Kentucky and Tennessee, even Virginia and the Carolinas. In fact, much of the southeast and parts of the south could end up with an afternoon thunderstorm or two, with a similar risk from Texas north and west through the interior west, where monsoon thunderstorms continue. In the nation's capital, today brings showers and drenching gusty afternoon thunderstorms, the high 89. For Omaha, Nebraska, expect sunshine, the high 86. That's the nation's weather. I'm AccuWeather.com meteorologist LaTroy Thornton.
0: 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From small mountain towns to Hollywood and around the world, tributes are pouring in following the death of Dolly Parton due to a bout with cancer at the age of 80. Correspondent Ed Donahue reports on the worldwide reaction to the death of the music legend.
2: There are tributes around the world in honor of Dolly Parton, who died in Nashville.
3: Working 9 to 5.
2: Parton was honored during the changing of the guard at Buckingham Palace. Closer to home, Carla Ponce went to Dolly Parton's Dollywood Amusement Park in Tennessee for the first time.
4: She just consistently showed joy and spread hope and really just life.
2: The amount of flowers keeps growing at the gate to Dolly Parton's home near Nashville. Mandy Madsen traveled from Savannah, Georgia. She's
5: a Dolly Parton impersonator with my band Andy and Mandy. And I just threw my wig in the car as like my emotional support wig.
2: Madsen is grieving in her own way.
5: Being a woman's awesome in so many ways. It's hard in many ways, but it's awesome in so many ways. We get to dress up and have fun.
2: Taylor Swift says a world without Dolly doesn't feel possible, real, or right. I'm Ed Donahue.
0: A federal judge in Texas is weighing in on a push from Minnesota officials to extradite an ICE officer accused of shooting a Venezuelan migrant in the leg earlier this year. Correspondent Clayton Neville reports.
6: 52-year-old Christian Castro was jailed in Brownsville, Texas in May. He's been held there since on charges related to the shooting of Julio Cesar Sosa Solis. Because Castro can't legally be held for longer than 90 days while awaiting extradition, Minnesota sought a court order requiring Texas Governor Greg Abbott to sign the paperwork authorizing his transfer back to Minnesota. Without that, he would have been released today. But U.S. District Judge Fernando Rodriguez Jr. ruled yesterday that Minnesota's bid couldn't be considered because Governor Abbott has not yet taken action on the warrant. According to the judge's ruling, Minnesota alleges that Governor Abbott's refused to sign and withheld the warrant. But the record, according to the judge, reflects the governor has neither agreed nor refused to sign the warrant. According to the filing, Abbott has said that he's not obligated to turn Castro over to Minnesota. The Texas Secretary of State's office now reviewing the request to determine whether Castro meets the definition of a fugitive under federal extradition law. I'm Clayton Neville.
0: It's 19 after. NVIDIA beats Wall Street expectations. That in business news when America in the Morning continues after these messages.
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0: It's 21 after. America in the Morning continues. NVIDIA reported better than expected fiscal second quarter results and issued revenue guidance that topped estimates. The stock jumped 4% on the company's forecast for the fiscal year. The company's chips have been used to build and serve the most advanced AI models and increasingly. And NVIDIA is providing financial support through backstops and other arrangements that allow new AI data centers to get funded and built. Almost 4 years since the launch of OpenAI's ChatGPT, NVIDIA is still seeing massive growth, with revenue more than doubling in the past quarter from $46.7 billion a year earlier. CFO Colette Kress said on a call with analysts that NVIDIA expects fiscal 2028 revenue growth of 70%. Analysts say 44%. Stocks got a well-needed jolt after the closing bell Wednesday when NVIDIA soared past analyst expectations. Today, the eyes will be on Best Buy, which reports earnings before trading begins today. And also in Jackson Hole, Wyoming, the Federal Reserve's annual symposium kicks off today. Damian Troisi has the latest from Wall Street.
1: I'm Damian Troisi, and this is the AP Markets Report. Stocks drifted through a quiet day of trading on Wall Street Wednesday. The S&P 500 index fell less than 0.1%. The Dow fell 0.2%. The Nasdaq Composite fell 0.1%. The muted trading followed a report that showed the rate of inflation remained stubbornly high in July. Another report showed economic growth was sluggish in spring. Treasury yields edged higher in the bond market following the updates on inflation and the economy. Higher oil prices have helped fuel rising inflation, though crude oil prices eased on Wednesday. Markets in Europe mostly gained ground. Damian Troisi, New York.
0: 24 after. When we return on America in the Morning, federal law enforcement at the voting booth after these messages.
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8: 32.
0: This is America in the Morning. Welcome back. It's 26 after. A Republican candidate in Maine has a plan to get federal law enforcement to watch over voting booths for the November election. Jennifer King reports it would involve a phone call to President Trump.
8: As President Trump sows doubts about mail-in ballots and midterm election security, the Associated Press has obtained audio of Maine's Republican nominee for governor, Bobby Charles, telling supporters he has a secret.
9: I have a friend named Tom Holman.
8: He'll ask the White House border czar to send federal agents to polling places.
9: I'm going to ask Tom, actually 3 or 4 weeks before the election, maybe three, I'm going to make an appeal for ICE and marshals. We got our voting booths.
8: Charles was speaking August 20th to a chapter of Young Republicans in Arundel, Maine. He later explained his comments by saying local election authorities should do everything possible to prevent illegal voting in the state. Maine's Democratic Party criticized the idea as voter intimidation, and a federal law passed in 1865 makes it illegal to station armed federal officers at polling places unless they are repelling armed enemies. The White House and Homeland Security officials have previously said there are no plans to deploy ICE agents at polling places unless there is a specific threat. I'm Jennifer King.
0: It's now official. In the 49th state, there will be two Dan Sullivans on the ballot for U.S. Senate. Correspondent Donna Warder reports on an Alaska race in which one candidate is being accused of purposely confusing voters.
10: Dan J. Sullivan has advanced to the general election for U.S. Senator in Alaska. He's a Republican, and he has the same name as the incumbent, Republican Senator Dan Sullivan, who also advanced following the August 18th primary. Dan J. Sullivan, a retired teacher, sued for a spot on the ballot and won after a judge invalidated a decision by a top state elections official who claimed that Dan J. Sullivan filed his candidacy to confuse voters. The Division of Elections listed Dan J. Sullivan on the ballot as Daniel J. Sullivan Jr. with no party affiliation. The current senator was listed as Dan S. Sullivan, Republican incumbent. I'm Donna Warder.
0: America in the Morning for Thursday, August 27th, 2026, is produced by Jeff McKay. I'm John Trout. This is Westwood One.
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19: News. I'm Sue Guzman. Closing argument scheduled for today in the trial of Lindsay Clancy, the Massachusetts mom who killed her three children. Fox's Molly Long.
20: Prosecutors say the Massachusetts mother acted rationally and intentionally, planning and executing the murder of her three children inside the family's Duxbury home. The defense says the Massachusetts mother should not be held criminally responsible for the killings, that she was misdiagnosed, overmedicated, and suffering from postpartum psychosis.
19: Trial date of June 5th, 2028, set for accused 9/11 mastermind Khalid Sheikh Mohammed and three others.
21: Prosecutors had asked for a trial date in January of 2027. But the judge, writing, a realistic trial date must account for the hearing and resolution, a pretrial evidentiary, and compliance motions.
19: Fox's Kristen Goodwin reporting. 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
11: 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Your weather is on KNSI. Now your local forecast from the Hanson Paving Weather Center.
16: Lows dip down to about 55 overnight under clear skies. Northwest winds around 5 miles per hour. Bright sunshine expected Thursday. Daytime highs approaching 80. Lows around 52 Thursday night. Low 80s Friday and Saturday with a chance for storms Saturday. I'm Staff Meteorologist Paul Trombley on KNSI. Currently, it's 72 degrees.
11: 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When you need to know.
0: This is America in the Morning from Westwood One. Coming up this half hour.
8: In Billings, Montana, Alan Smith killed eight of his relatives at a Sunday dinner, then shot himself. I'm Jennifer King.
18: A request for court documents in the high-profile Senate race in Texas. I'm Clayton Neville.
22: Closing arguments are set in the trial of Lindsay Clancy, accused of murdering her three young children. I'm Joan Jones.
23: Chinese hackers take over government devices. I'm the new old tech guy, Chuck Palm.
24: 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I'm Kevin Carr.
0: Why the CIA director went to Moscow and the Trump administration puts a pause on visas. Back after these messages.
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0: America in the Morning continues. Many folks in the Mid-Atlantic and Northeast are at the risk for severe weather today. Here's AccuWeather.com meteorologist LaTroy Thornton.
1: A surge of moisture ahead of a cold front sweeping across the Northeast and Mid-Atlantic to end the week will help to spark the potential for thunderstorms that may turn severe today and into this evening. And this does include some of the major population centers of that area, such as New York, Philadelphia, and the nation's capital. However, a zone from eastern West Virginia to Delaware and northward into far western portions of New England, much of upstate New York, and the eastern half or so of Pennsylvania carries the risk for thunderstorms that may bring localized damaging wind gusts of at least 50 to 60 miles per hour, as well as the risk for flooding downpours. In fact, there should be enough moisture available with this storm for the risk for flash flooding in any of the areas from New York State south and west into much of the southeast, where multiple downpours actually end up today as more humidity builds in. And even places like the Carolinas, Kentucky, and Tennessee could still face at least localized severe weather. Otherwise, a couple of afternoon thunderstorms should be in the area from the southeastern states into Louisiana, where coverage does turn a bit more spotty, a trend that also persists into some spotty afternoon storms for central and northern Texas. There could still be a thunderstorm around into western Kansas and Nebraska as well, with yet another round of afternoon monsoon thunderstorms from portions of the Four Corners states northward, near and along the Rockies into western Montana. To the west of there, the next disturbance approaching the west coast brings a shower or two to portions of mainly coastal Washington with cooler conditions, and a separate storm mostly centered in Canada means a couple of showers around from northern Michigan into the Arrowhead of Minnesota as heat remains in place in the southwest. I'm AccuWeather.com meteorologist LaTroy Thornton.
0: 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More is being learned about the man accused of killing 8 members of his own family in Billings, Montana. And police have released the 911 call and told more about what they found when they arrived at the home that he set on fire. On the tragic mass shooting in Montana, here's correspondent Jennifer King.
2: There are shots fired at this location with responders on scene.
3: Believe the shooter is down and everybody's safe. There's been no shots fired. We're going to put Engine 33 on the Charlie side exposure to protect that exposure.
4: In Billings, Montana, Alan Smith killed 8 of his relatives at a Sunday dinner, then shot himself after being confronted by law enforcement.
2: AMR, we need you to respond to 309 Watts Star Circle. There is a male on scene still breathing with a gunshot wound.
5: The coffee is going in.
2: Message received going in.
4: 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Yellowstone County Sheriff Kent O'Donnell says about 20 minutes passed between the first 911 call and the time a man who turned out to be the suspect was found.
6: Rounds were heard prior to law enforcement's arrival. Law enforcement confronted the suspect in the front yard of the residence. He retreated into the house. At that same time, there was smoke coming from the house. More gunshots could be heard in the house, and the suspect fled out the back of the house into the backyard and took his own life.
4: Brad Ireland, whose ex-wife and 2 children were killed, says Smith had been told to move out of the residence weeks earlier.
6: This is a tragic loss. I keep using the word tragic this week, but I don't think tragic is a strong enough word for this. It's worse than that. A family has been devastated and may never recover.
4: The victims included Smith's grandmother, his parents, his younger sister Megan J. Carey, her 2 children, and her 2 stepchildren. Megan's second husband, Adam J. Carey, says he's been told his 12-year-old daughter, Charlotte, was the one who dialed 911, but she did not survive. I'm Jennifer King.
0: The sister of the late Lindsey Graham won Tuesday's Senate primary in South Carolina and will now head into the November election as the favorite to be elected as the Palmetto State's junior senator. Correspondent Meg Kennard reports.
7: Darlene Graham has won the Republican nomination to replace her late brother, Lindsey Graham, in the United States Senate. Darlene Graham has been serving as an interim senator since her brother's death last month. But on Tuesday night, she clinched the Republican nomination in a special primary runoff that at times had attracted some of South Carolina's top Republican names and also prompted President Donald Trump to make a special trip to the state to campaign for her. In sometimes emotional remarks here at her election night results party, Graham talked about her brother's death, saying that the last several weeks had been challenging, but thanking all of his staffers, who are now her staffers, for all of their support in helping her get through this process. She also thanked her opponent, Republican Congressman Ralph Norman, for an active campaign where the two had clashed in a debate and also gone after each other in terms of ads. Both had outside spending of hundreds of thousands of dollars, and the spending in the race totaled in the millions in terms of all of the ads that were promoting both candidates and also running negative ads against each other. President Donald Trump played a big role in this. He says he urged Darlene Graham to get into the race in the first place and campaigned for her in Myrtle Beach on Friday, just 4 days before this special runoff. The president had a lot on the line himself. He was closely allied with Lindsey Graham as one of his top congressional supporters. And also, since he said he had urged Darlene Graham to get into this special primary, said that he felt he needed to really show her that support. But this primary did divide Republicans in heavily conservative South Carolina, and Graham says that she is ready to reach out to voters who didn't even support her in the primary, who may have voted for one of the other Republicans, to defeat her opponent in November, Democrat Annie Andrews.
0: There's Meg Kennard reporting. Polling shows the high-profile Senate race in Texas is a close one, as Democrats have aspirations to flip the Lone Star State from red to blue. Correspondent Clayton Neville reports court documents are being requested surrounding an alleged connection to fraud by the Republican in the race.
8: James Tallarico, the Democratic candidate for U.S. Senate in Texas, wants to reveal depositions involving his Republican opponent and current Texas Attorney General Ken Paxton. This week, Tallarico asked the courts to decide whether or not the documents should be released. It's a continued effort by Tallarico to shine a light on alleged corruption by Paxton. The depositions involve a civil case where a mineral assets company was accused of fraud. Paxton was connected to that company, but not a defendant in the case that was eventually settled. This is polling in Texas shows Tallarico with a lead on Paxton.
9: We found James Tallarico leading Ken Paxton narrowly, 42% to 39%. Probably most importantly to notice in that race at this phase, 14% still without an opinion.
8: Jim Henson's with the Texas Politics Project, who takes regular polls in Texas.
9: Well, I think we don't want to overinterpret it, but it does mean that this is, as we anticipated, this is the most competitive top of the ballot race we've seen in Texas in recent memory.
8: Henson told me it's a bit of a coin flip, but the sustained lead could favor Tallarico.
9: It's a bit of a coin flip, but if you step back, look at our poll, and people should always do this in the context of other polling, Tallarico's had a narrow lead now in about four of the last five nonpartisan polls, so this is a very competitive race.
8: According to the TPP poll, the topic of data centers is leading many voters to the polls.
9: It is. I think it's undeniably a political issue being colored in part by attitudes by AI, in part by economic concerns. Our August poll was about where our June poll was. Data points 27 points underwater overall. 30% say they would support building a data center in their community, but 57% oppose it.
8: In response to Tallarico's request to have court documents connected to Paxton released, a spokesperson for the AG wrote it off as nothing more than a desperate attempt to hide his own extremism, referring to Tallarico. I'm Clayton Neville.
0: 16 till. Closing arguments in the Clancy case, and who's behind hijacked household internet devices. Those stories and more when America in the Morning continues after these messages.
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15: 32.
0: It's 14 till. America in the Morning continues. The Trump administration has paused processing of immigrant visas, which allow recipients to move permanently to the U.S. to train visa officers on new guidance, ensuring that applicants have enough financial means to support themselves after they arrive. Immigrant visa applicants with interviews scheduled at U.S. embassies and consulates have been notified by email that their appointments are being postponed. In January, the State Department paused processing of most immigrant visas for 75 countries, mostly in Africa, Asia, and Latin America, giving similar reasons as the current pause. The pause shouldn't affect applicants for non-immigrant visas, which include visas for tourists, students, and foreign workers. The murder trial of Massachusetts mother Lindsay Clancy is now moving forward to closing arguments. Testimony wrapped up Wednesday. Closing arguments next. Correspondent Joan Jones with details.
16: Lindsay Clancy is accused of sending her husband on an errand and then strangling her three children, 5-year-old Cora, 3-year-old Dawson, and 8-month-old Callan, at the family's Duxbury home in January of 2023 while he was gone on that errand. Now, the central question for jurors is not whether Clancy killed the children, her defense acknowledges as much, but whether she is criminally responsible because they allege she suffered from severe postpartum psychosis. That's a claim that Dr. Gregory Satoff disputes. He's a forensic psychologist with the FBI's Behavioral Analysis Unit. He says that Clancy was aware of what she was doing and had planned the killings.
17: Doctor, did you form an opinion to a reasonable degree of medical certainty as to whether Lindsay Clancy on January 24th, 2023, when she strangled her children, was criminally responsible?
18: Yes.
17: And what is that opinion?
18: Yes. It is my opinion within a reasonable degree of medical certainty that Ms. Clancy was criminally responsible.
16: But Lindsay Clancy's lawyers argue she's not criminally responsible, that she was misdiagnosed, over-medicated, and suffered from postpartum psychosis. And they attempted to discredit the prosecution witness.
19: Have you ever treated a woman suffering from postpartum psychosis?
18: Yes.
19: When?
18: In the late 1980s and also during the 1990s.
16: After 5 weeks of testimony and roughly 85 witnesses, the jury could begin deliberations Friday. I'm Joan Jones.
0: The mystery peeled back as to why CIA Director John Ratcliffe flew from Washington to Moscow for a 4-hour visit. The Wall Street Journal is reporting that he was sent to give a message to the Kremlin: do not attack NATO member states. The secretive visit on an Air Force jet that included a diplomatic motorcade for his meeting was twofold. The journal reports that Ratcliffe discussed both Iran and NATO with Russian leaders before returning back to the U.S. Under Article 5 of the treaty that created NATO, members of the alliance, including the U.S., are expected to come to each other's defense if attacked. Federal investigators seized two Chinese hacking platforms, and officials say the operation was routed through thousands of hijacked household internet devices. The new old tech guy, Chuck Palm, explains.
15: A couple of days ago, I told you about the hackers that were taking over power plants online. That story was an update to what the Department of Justice thought might be Iranian hacking, has just been updated again. This time, the Justice Department and the FBI have seized two Chinese hacking platforms called QScan and QT Router. QScan has been crawling the internet looking for smart devices with weak password authentication. The bad news is, it found thousands of them all over the world. And then QT Router came in and turned all those hijacked gadgets into a relay network. So the hacks didn't look like they were coming from Nanjing, China. It looked like it came from a router somewhere near the American target. And that was exactly the point. The worst part is, the victims all look like three-letter agencies from the U.S. government. The Federal Reserve, the Department of Energy, United States Senate, even the Justice Department itself. And let's not forget about NASA. Okay, four letters. What's really sad is the prosecutors say that the group behind this have been doing it since 2018, and the Nanjing company that sells hacking as a service are selling it directly to Chinese intelligence and the People's Liberation Army. The fix is simple, but nobody ever applies it because it means changing every password on every device, which should be rule number one every 30 days for any government agency. Follow the new old tech guy on X, at Chuck Palm.
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20: Six shutout performances on the baseball bump Wednesday. Phillies marooned the Mariners 6-0. Kyle Schwarber belted homer number 40. Bryce Harper went deep, and Jesus Luzardo fanned 9 in a combo two-hitter. Rays tamed the Tigers 3-0. Freddy Peralta and the Dreamers with a two-hitter. Eduardo Rodriguez struck out 9. He and the gang tossed a two-hitter, and the Diamondbacks rattled the Cubs 2-0. Marlins held the Red Sox to 5 hits and capitalized on 4 errors in a 4-0 victory. Padres plundered the Pirates 3-0. Randy Vasquez and the Vaqueros scattered 5 hits, and the Blue Jays blanked the Royals 3-0 to end their 9-game winning streak. 7 pitchers chipping in on a 6-hitter. Guardians up their winning run to 7 in a row, getting 2 runs in the 9th to edge the Angels 4-3. White Sox romped over the Rangers 10-4. Tristan Peters homered for the 5th straight game.
21: I mean, it feels really good, obviously, but at the same time, the season's not over. We got playoffs looked forward to as well.
20: Reds scored 7 times in the 9th to tip the Giants 10-9. Eugenio Suarez with a grand slam. Orioles blew a 7-0 lead, but clipped the Cardinals 8-7. Rockies hit 4 dingers, including a Connor Norby granny, as they nailed the Nationals. Wins for the Yankees, Braves, Brewers, and A's. The final week of the NFL preseason opens tonight with 4 games. The regular season opener now less than 2 weeks away. And no more Pro Bowl. The NFL ending a tradition dating back to 1951. The All-Star game morphing into a series of skills competitions in recent years. 88 players will still get the recognition with no replacements needed. And they'll be invited to an in-person celebration the weekend before the Super Bowl in February. That's Thursday Sports.
0: Thank you, sir. It's 7 till. How New Englanders are dealing with the invasive green crab. When America in the Morning continues after these messages.
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1: It's 5 till. This is America in the Morning. Rocky Horror's Dr. Frankenfurter has passed away. Correspondent Kevin Carr with details on the passing of actor and singer Tim Curry.
5: Award-winning actor Tim Curry passed away at his home on Tuesday. He was 80. Curry had a decades-long career on stage and screen, but it was his role as Dr. Frankenfurter in the 1975 cult film The Rocky Horror Picture Show that made him a worldwide name. Often playing villains or eccentrics, Curry starred as swindler Rooster Hannigan in 1982's Annie. And as Long John Silver in 1996's Muppet Treasure Island.
24: I'm afraid we shish kebab and barbecue stowaways on this ship.
5: Curry's other most iconic performance came in the first screen incarnation of Pennywise the Dancing Clown in the 1990 miniseries Stephen King's It.
25: When you're down here with me,
26: you float!
5: Coming off his Rocky Horror success, he released three albums in the late 70s and early 80s, featuring songs like Paradise Garage and I Do the Rock.
27: I do the rock.
5: In 2012, Curry suffered a near-fatal stroke, which left him in a wheelchair. However, he continued to do voiceover work and returned to Rocky Horror for the television remake in 2016, this time as the narrator.
28: I would like, if I may, to take you on a strange journey.
5: Last year, during the 50th anniversary of Rocky Horror, Curry talked about his legacy at the Grammy Museum.
28: It's unavoidable that it should be, but I'm very, very proud of it.
5: I'm Kevin Carr.
1: Anyone who likes seafood usually loves crabs, but a certain type of crustacean is not great for the environment, but is good served on a table. Correspondent Lisa Dwyer reports that New Englanders are getting creative dealing with an invasive green crab by eating more of them.
29: The invasive European green crab has long been a nuisance in New England, hurting local fisheries, damaging ecosystems. With warming waters, their numbers overwhelmed other species. A female green crab can lay about 180,000 eggs once or twice a year.
30: Green crabs are a horribly invasive species that have been here for 200 years now. They eat up all the

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4: More than 1,300 people missing. I'm Carmen Roberts, Fox News, and 47 of them are Americans. They disappeared in catastrophic flooding in Nepal and Tibet caused by a glacier collapse. Nepalese police say the disasters killed at least 273 people, with rescue teams scrambling to work through entire communities swallowed up by the floods.
5: A lethal wall of water and debris comes crashing through, decimating buildings and bridges. Nearly 25 miles of roads were damaged, according to officials, all complicating search and rescue efforts for the hundreds of locals and tourists still missing. The Nepalese army saying so far it has rescued more than 100 people through helicopter operations, while bodies have been recovered more than 60 miles downstream from the disaster zone.
4: Fox's Chanley Painter. Closing arguments are expected to begin this morning in the Massachusetts trial of Lindsay Clancy, who claims postpartum psychosis caused her to kill her three young children.
6: When court resumes today, the defense will make their closing arguments first. Reddington said he will only need about 30 minutes, so half of the allotted time. The prosecution will then go. They are expected to take the full hour. The key question facing the jury is, should Clancy be criminally responsible? Did prosecutors prove beyond a reasonable doubt that she could appreciate her actions were wrong?
4: Fox's Nate Foy from the courthouse in Plymouth, Mass. A potential breakthrough over the Strait of Hormuz, but it's not between the U.S. and Iran. Iran says it has reached a revenue-sharing deal with Oman over the strait, but disagreements remain, and it blames Washington. Meantime, U.S. allies question whether the vital shipping route has been fully cleared of mines. And U.S. crude is slightly higher at this hour, $82.35 a barrel. 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
8: Morning, I'm Jake Judd. The man charged with setting Monday's fire at Crossroads Center Mall has been convicted of arson in St. Cloud before. Court records show 57-year-old Jorge Orzarnia set fire to a book and chair inside the St. Cloud Library in August of 2016 and was sentenced to just under 11 years in prison. Witnesses in both cases say he stayed at the scene and asked for police. Orzarnia is charged with one count of first-degree arson for the mall fire and is being held in the Stearns County Jail on $100,000 bond. He's due back in court September 18th. A federal judge has refused to order Texas to extradite an Immigration and Customs Enforcement officer who was charged with shooting and wounding a man in Minneapolis. Christian Castro was charged in Minnesota with assault and falsely reporting a crime in the January 14th shooting of 24-year-old Julio Cesar Sosa Silas. Castro is in custody in Brownsville on the border with Mexico. Under Texas law, Castro must be released from jail today. Minnesota officials believe he could flee to Mexico. Castro is accused of shooting Sosa Silas in the leg and then of falsely accusing him and another man of attacking an ICE officer. The 73rd Princess Kay of the Milky Way was crowned last night at the Minnesota State Fair band shell.
9: Let's hear it for Jenna Hansen, the 73rd Princess Kay.

0: Jenna Hansen from Steele County is the new ambassador for Minnesota's dairy products. Jenna is the daughter of Steve and Susie Hansen. She's a junior at the University of Wisconsin, River Falls, studying dairy science management. Isabella Schiffler, representing Stearns County, was one of three finalists. One of the first orders of business for the new Princess K, sitting for the famous butter head carving. And the Minnesota Department of Natural Resources says its state fair building is ready for the fair, which opens today. DNR media specialist Maggie Snyder told KNSI's Bob Hughes the outdoor fish pond is back.
1: The fish pond is one of our favorites for visitors every year, and for good reason. We have dozens of native fish, and it's just a relaxing place to be able to watch them and get away from a little of the bustle of the fair.
0: Three dozen species swim in the pond, and staff give talks there six times a day, starting at 9:45 in the morning. The building sits at the Cranes and Nelson intersection and is open from 9 a.m. to 9 p.m. daily. The fair runs today through September 7th. KNSI News Time is 5:05. 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For more on these and other stories, visit knsiradio.com, which is also where you can sign up for the daily newsletter. I'm Jake Judd, KNSI News.
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10: Good morning, KNSI Radio News Time at 5:08. Temps at 56 degrees right now, so is the dew point. Humidity at 100% of northwesterly, barely to 5. You see that moon up there? Man, got an eclipse coming tonight, by the way. Sunshine and 80 today, northwesterly to 10. Tonight down to 51, a clear sky. Ooh, yay. Some patchy fog again tomorrow morning before 9 o'clock. 82, the expected high tomorrow. Plenty of sun. Tomorrow night, 70% chance of rain now. Maybe a quarter, maybe a half. Yay. Likely after midnight, though. Saturday, morning showers lingering till about 10-ish. 83 the high for Saturday. Saturday night, clouds and 64. Sunday, partial sun and 85. Monday, sunshine and 85 again. A little bit of patchy fog happening right now. It's rather amazing if you see vehicles far away. Looks like giant spider webs all over the grass. It's pretty cool stuff out there right now. Plus, we have that gorgeous moon, like I said. By the way, I mentioned the eclipse that is coming up tonight. You should be able to see it tomorrow morning as well, depending upon the cloud cover, all of that. But at 6:45 this morning, we're going to chat with Skyman Bob Berman about this whole thing that's happening. A partial eclipse, not a total, but a partial eclipse, lunar eclipse happening tonight. 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Again, we're at 56 degrees.
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10: Hey there, either ho there. Good morning. It is 5:10. Sports brought to us by the Trout Companies. You know, they have been drilling residential wells all year round for more than 60 years. Uh-oh. J.J. McCarthy held out of practice yesterday. Head coach Kevin O'Connell said McCarthy's dealing with an ankle injury he suffered last week against the Ravens. The hope is for McCarthy to be able to start for the preseason finale at Denver tomorrow. In the meantime, Packers tight end Tucker Kraft taking another step toward being ready for week one. He was on the 11-on-11 drills yesterday. They had a joint practice with the Cardinals, ramping up for that torn ACL that he suffered last season. Kraft, by the way, in the final year of his rookie contract, Goody says he'd like to have an extension done before the regular season starts. Shall we move up to Timberwolves basketball? That must mean fall is knocking on the door, huh? Apparently, the Wolves signing free agent wing Jonathan Kuminga. 2 years, $12.4 mil. Player option on his second season. Wolves are working through trade scenarios with reserve wing Josh Green. They may have to waive him before the Saturday deadline. And then there are the Minnesota Twins, who did not win the rubber match of that three-game series with the Angels. With the Athletics. 7-4 in the series final from Sacramento. Brooks Lee, Trevor Larnach, and Kalen Culpepper all went deep with solo home runs. Doesn't help if you give up seven, though. Twins manager Derek Shelton says, oh, is this familiar or what? They did not play their best.
11: You know, overall, we just did not play good baseball tonight. And, you know, you have to give the A's credit. They did. We got the lead. They came back and battled. We did not add on, and we have to be able to do that.
10: Minnesota has dropped four of the last six. Andrew Morris gets the loss. They will host the Chicago White Sox, a three-game set. That starts tomorrow at Target Field. It's a little travel day today for your Minnesota Twins. By now, you know, college football gets underway a week from tonight. Minnesota hosts Eastern Illinois. Iowa State opens the season the 5th when they host Southeast Missouri State. Iowa on the 5th hosting Northern Illinois. Wisconsin opening up on the 6th. They take on Notre Dame at Lambeau. Lynx are on the road taking on the Dream Sunday. College Park. Minnesota United FC hosting Orlando Saturday. Minnesota's earned at least a point in four of their last five regular season games. And as you heard not too long ago, the NFL is eliminating the Pro Bowl game. Oh, no, really. It has long been a joke, but they're still going to honor the league's top players. Fans, players, and coaches get to vote, right? Alternates no longer will be recognized. Instead, the Pro Bowlers are going to be invited to L.A. for an in-person celebration in February. That's going to be an amazing party. I cannot wait for the crime report after that one, right? Owners also approving the record sale of the Seattle Seahawks to an ownership group led by the Kosla family. Happened yesterday. They had a special meeting in Atlanta. How much? $9.6 billion. Wow. Browns fans are voicing their displeasure with the organization. People are taping signs to Jim Brown's statue outside the stadium. Oh, my. Criticizing the team for having quarterback Deshaun Watson on the roster despite being accused of sexual assault. Oh, it's a lot more serious than I think. One sign read, $280 million, 27-plus victims, zero supporters. Wow, the head coach there announced earlier this week that Watson's going to enter the season as a starting quarterback. There's going to be a hassle there. Is there anything else going on out there? Oh, yes, there are. We've got a little golf that we have to talk about. The PGA Tour Championship. Tommy Fleetwood won it last year by 3 strokes. Shot an 18-under. 35 years old. He'll be next to Ludvig Åberg for the first round. Tom Kim and Ryan Fox, the first group of players, teed it up for round one at the East Lake Golf Club. They're playing in Atlanta. That's sports. Bob Hughes here, AM 1450, FM 99.3, KNSI. The time now at 6:15.
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10: 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Beautiful start to what's going to be a fairly decent day this morning. Great to have you with us. What's going on today? Well, first of all, we're at 56 degrees, dew points at 56, humidity at 100%, hence the fog out there. Northwesterly to 5. Going to be that way for a bit. Sunshine and 80 today. Northwesterlies to 10. Clear sky down to 51 tonight. Partial lunar eclipse tonight. Patchy fog again tomorrow morning. Some clouds are coming. A high 82. Friday night, tomorrow night, 70% chance of rain. Maybe a thunderstorm after midnight. 61 for the low. Could get a half an inch of rain tomorrow night. Chance of showers lingering Saturday morning, a high of 83 eventually, but the chance of rainfall Saturday morning at 50-50. Saturday night down to 64, and then on Sunday, partial sun 85. Chance of rain again Sunday night, 63, and then for Monday, sun is back 85, 83 Tuesday. Wednesday, 85.

0: Yeah, September is coming in with some beautiful summer-like weather. Personally, I think we're going to have a beautiful long fall. Why do I feel that way? I don't know. Just do. I think that's been the case as of late, has it not? Skyman Bob Berman with us this morning. 6:45, going to talk about this eclipse, the partial lunar eclipse. And by the way, if you've never been to or seen, experienced the solar eclipse, a total solar eclipse, Bob's going to talk a little bit about that. The last time there was one, recently in Spain, he was there for that. Takes a plane load of people to these locations for these, the best viewing of the eclipse, lunar eclipse and solar eclipses that you can find. And he says it is rather life-changing. I don't know how many he has been to, but it is a very emotional experience for an awful lot of people, seeing a total solar eclipse. Not what we're going to have tonight, obviously, a partial lunar. But still, you stop to think about the celestial bodies that are out there. Who hung that moon? Right? Kind of puts you back in your place where you belong, I think. The awesomeness that is the universe. Kind of neat to be a part of something that big, isn't it? You ever stop to realize that if you offer yourself to the universe, you will be given more opportunities than you ever can say yes to? If you don't believe me, just ask Les Brown. He knows a thing or ten. AM 1450, FM 99.3, KNSI. Do yourself a huge favor. Do a Google search. Les Brown, motivational speaker. That guy is fabulous. We're at 5:21 right now. Sorry, we're a minute late.
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2: The Forward Independence Party of Minnesota. An NPR story covers how a dozen or so people on this year's ballot banded together in this effort to break into a system where it's really not allowed. The party co-chair said, quote, "We are creating something that the people of Minnesota desperately need, a willingness to put the public interest ahead of the partisan interest." Ah, yes, November 3rd, 1998.
3: Thank you for renewing my faith that the American dream still lives. When all the experts were saying he can't win, no, that's not true. We can win. And we have won.
2: But that was a time when the Democrat and Republican candidates both insisted they wanted smaller governments and lower taxes. It was hard to discern a difference. So Jesse the Body wins with just over a third of the overall vote. Fast forward to today, it's impossible. Because thinking outside the box, they're telling us there's a home for politicians who don't have an opinion one way or another about spending an $18 billion surplus on bigger government, taxing Social Security, letting the governor be the king again for the next pandemic, allowing men and women sports, boys and girls locker rooms, and public funding of sex changes for all five-year-olds who 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
0: 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Of course, the fall means football, right? Outside that stadium, the parking lot's filled with vehicles and aromas and sounds and nothing short of fun, right? Well, one of the things you need to think about, keeping the hot foods hot, the cold foods cold, kicking off, making sure your event scores with family and friends, food safety. Let's review the playbook. Rodney?
13: It's time for football. 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Yet, as USDA food safety expert Meredith Carruthers reminds us,
14: 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There would be little charcoal grills right at the bed of a truck cooking burgers and hot dogs and stuff.
13: So regardless of venue or event, anytime a tailgate is covered in your plans, food safety needs to be included. For starters,
14: as you're preparing to go to a tailgate and preparing your food and what menu you're going to have and what you're going to set up, taking into account how far it is that you're driving and transporting food safely. So considering putting your raw burgers, your hot dogs, cheese, lettuce, and other fixins and other perishables into a cooler with ice or cold sources.
13: To keep perishable food from being exposed to room temperature for more than 2 hours, no more than 1 hour on extremely hot days, and increasing foodborne bacteria within items.
14: Because especially if you're using a charcoal grill or something like that, those take a bit to actually warm up. So you have to factor in the drive time, the setup time, and that could sometimes be a few hours before you actually are throwing your burgers onto your charcoal grill. So cooler with ice is very important, or cooler with cold sources to keep your foods cold is very important.
13: Combining the separate and chill aspects of food safety,
14: you have a separate beverage cooler. So that way you're avoiding any risk of cross-contamination of meat and poultry products, but then also because it's likely that the beverage cooler will be opened more frequently.
13: Perishable food items, whether grilled or made in a slow cooker, or cut fruit and veggies, need to be at proper temperatures to prevent foodborne bacteria.
14: If you want to go past that 1 hour or 2 hour rule, you could nestle cold items in a bowl of ice. That'll help keep them cold and at a safe temperature while they're out for that length of time. Or things need to be put into something like a slow cooker or a warming tray or a chafing dish that are going to help keep that food hot and above 140 degrees Fahrenheit for however long you want to serve them for.
13: And what to do with any chili, queso dip, or leftover slow cooker fare?
14: Up for the tailgate, turning that slow cooker off and putting all of that leftover stuff in the slow cooker into containers to put in a cooler to keep it cool throughout the duration of your event that you've been tailgating before, if you want to save the leftovers.
13: For more tips to score a food safety, call USDA's Meat and Poultry Hotline, 1-888-MP-HOTLINE, or email mphotline@usda.gov. I'm Rod Bain reporting for the U.S. Department of Agriculture in Washington, D.C.
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0: 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Latest live local news coming up in just a moment. 56 right now, humidity 100%, dew point 56, a northwesterly to 5, sunshine and 80 degrees today.
19: Fox News, I'm Deborah Valentine. Closing arguments are scheduled to get underway today in the trial of Lindsay Clancy. She's the mother accused of killing her three children.
20: Prosecutors say the Massachusetts mother acted rationally and intentionally, murdering her three children inside the family's Duxbury home in January of 2023.
19: Fox's Molly Line reporting, the defense claims Clancy was suffering from postpartum psychosis. Meta will pay $18 billion to 29 states to settle a social media addiction lawsuit. Fox's Claudia Cowan has more from Oakland, California.
21: Meta does not admit wrongdoing in the settlement, but will now change how Facebook and Instagram operate for teens and make stronger efforts to flag and remove users under 13 years old.
19: Meta is also calling on rivals like TikTok and YouTube to implement similar restrictions. 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
23: KNSI News Time is 5:32, sunny today with a high near 80. Your full KNSI forecast is on the way in moments. Good morning, I'm Jake Judd. The last time the man charged in Monday's Crossroads Center fire lit one in St. Cloud, it closed the public library for more than 2 months. Jorge Ozarnia was convicted of first-degree arson for a 2016 fire that set inside the library and was ordered to pay $956,700 in restitution. He has not paid any of it. The 57-year-old now faces a new first-degree arson charge for the fire at the mall and is being held on a $100,000 bond in Stearns County. Court records show 17 convictions on his record dating back to 1994, including convictions for assault, property damage, and DWI. A federal judge is clearing the way for an ICE agent to leave a Texas jail. Christian Castro is facing 5 charges for allegedly shooting Julio Cesar Sosa Silas in Minneapolis on January 14th and later lying about it. Castro has spent 90 days in jail while Texas Governor Greg Abbott considers Minnesota's extradition request. The judge rejected Minnesota's request to force immediate action, saying Abbott has neither approved nor denied the warrant. Texas law permits Castro's release today, while Minnesota Attorney General Keith Ellison says litigation will continue. A Ramsey County judge is calling a bill designed to divert over $6 million away from Anoka County and given to the city of Anoka unconstitutional. Justice Mark Ireland says the county's transportation funding was unfairly directed to the city of Anoka to build a pedestrian bridge over the Rum River. County officials say they did not agree to the move. Minnesota prohibits the legislature from enacting special laws linked to local government without their approval. City and county officials remain in a stalemate stalemate over Anoka County's proposed new jail that replaced the outdated and overcrowded building downtown. Meanwhile, the city of Anoka continues to go after its project to upgrade the Rum River Dam. A wreath ceremony, a bell ringing, an honor guard piper, a rifle salute, and taps are all part of St. Cloud's Day of Remembrance next month. The city's annual September 11th ceremony falls on the 25th anniversary of the attacks this year. It honors the victims, survivors, and first responders of that day. It begins at 5 p.m. on Friday, September 11th at the St. Cloud Police Department. Nearly 3,000 people were killed in the attacks on the World Trade Center and the Pentagon and in the crash of United Airlines Flight 93 in Pennsylvania. You can find out more at KNSIRadio.com. 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I'm Jake Judd, KNSI News.
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22: 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Now your local forecast from the Hanson Paving Weather Center.
0: Good morning. It's 5:36. Fog and mist, 54 degrees in Wilmer. Fog and mist, 52 in Little Falls. We have a little fog. We're at 56 degrees right now. 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Sunshine and 80 today. A clear sky tonight. 51 solar eclipse night. I'm sorry, lunar eclipse night tonight. Partial. 82 tomorrow. Little patchy fog to start the day, but then mostly sunny. Tomorrow night, however, we have a 70% chance of rain. Maybe a half an inch. Low down to 61. Maybe a thunderstorm after midnight. Saturday, lingering showers in the morning. 50-50. Clouds and 83 then for Saturday. Saturday night down to 64 for Sunday. Partial sun, 85. Slight chance of rain in the mountain. Sunday night, chance of showers, partly cloudy, 63. And then for Monday, sun, 85. 56 right now, AM 1450, FM 99.3. 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
25: This is a Bloomberg Money Minute. Today is a big day for tracking whether lower-income Americans are still spending money and to what lengths people with higher incomes are going to save as much money as they can. Dollar General, which has the highest number of stores in the nation, posts its latest results today. Analysts see recent changes to government assistance programs, including SNAP, potentially impacting sales for Dollar General, most of whose customers live in rural America, which has been disproportionately impacted. Also reporting today, fellow ultra-discounter Dollar Tree, which also owns Family Dollar, whose recent spending on merchandising and marketing has helped lead to rising popularity with people not of lower incomes. Analysts think that could mean stronger results. Rounding out the retail earnings parade today is Best Buy, expected to post strengthening earnings following an early summer filled with sales events, due in large part to back-to-school demand driving strong PC sales and greater splurging by customers on giant television sets. Andrew O'Day, Bloomberg Radio.
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26: 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You are listening to the O'Reilly Update. Coming up next, the news with Mike Slater.
27: Thank you, Bill. Here's what's happening today in America. Dolly Parton passes away.
5: Lindsay's sister wins, Ratcliffe in Moscow, and defensive gun uses. It's all coming up. Then Bill's going to be here with your message of the day. But first, the great Dolly Parton has passed away. Dolly was the daughter of an illiterate sharecropper, born in a one-room log cabin tucked deep into the Great Smoky Mountains. Mom, Dad, 11 brothers and sisters. No electricity, no running water. The original cabin is still there. It's on private property, but there's a replica at Dollywood you can go see. She moved to Nashville after high school, wrote over 2,000 songs, 10 Grammy Awards. The president said, very sad to see that Dolly Parton, one of the greatest country singers and far beyond ever, has just passed away. This is a true loss for millions of people. There's never been anyone like her and never will. In her honor, I'm lowering the American flag throughout the United States for 1 week. Rest in peace, Dolly. The world loves you. Senator Lindsey Graham passed away a couple weeks ago, but he already won his primary for re-election in the Senate for South Carolina. So South Carolina needed a new primary, and the runoff of that primary was last night, and his sister, who was endorsed by the president, won 42-48 against Congressman Ralph Norman, who was a hardline Freedom Caucus member. CIA Director John Ratcliffe was in Moscow, Russia, for meetings. Reports of his trip came after a U.S. Air Force Boeing C-17A Globemaster III transport plane was spotted at a Moscow airport, along with a U.S. diplomatic motorcade. It seems to be Ratcliffe's first known trip to Russia as CIA director. Ukraine has confirmed that ahead of Ratcliffe's trip, America told Ukraine that a senior delegation would be traveling to Moscow and asked it to stop with any strikes until the delegation leaves. We're not yet sure the reason for these meetings or what exactly came of them. We will report back as soon as we know. The CDC released data that showed there are up to 2.5 million defensive gun uses every year. This actually isn't new information, but during the Biden administration, the CDC deleted the data under pressure from gun control activists. But the data is now back up on the CDC website under the page About Firearm Injury and Death. Under the defensive gun use tab, you can see there's up to 2.5 million defensive gun uses every year. Defensive gun use depends how it's defined, but it's usually if someone draws, displays, or uses a firearm to protect themselves, someone else, or property. I'm Mike Slater from the podcast Politics by Faith. Bill O'Reilly has your message of the day. Next.
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6: Time now for the O'Reilly Update message of the day. I'm thinking about political discourse in the USA. Midterm elections are now 70 days away. But neither party is really offering many solutions to vexing problems. They're falling back on hatred. to mask what the real issues are by pointing to bad behavior on the other side. Doesn't really do us much good, does it? Here's an example, affordability. Americans are having trouble paying the bills. When you ask a Republican, what's the plan to lower prices? The response might be, well, at least we're not communists. Democrats do the same thing. Ask them about affordability and you hear Trump is the devil. What good does that do us? Okay? Truth is, both parties don't know how to control the economy. That's the truth. Now, I expect this chaos to continue until the midterm vote in November. The journalism industry in this country doesn't care about getting answers from either party. They're in the business of ideology. That's what they do now. The press is not interested in solving anything, which is why nothing ever gets solved. Pressure on politicians works, but there is little pressure. It is shameful. I'm Bill O'Reilly. I approve the message by writing it. You can reach me, Bill at BillO'Reilly.com, Bill at BillO'Reilly.com, name in town if you wish to opine. Mail. We got Betty Waits, Claiborne, Texas. Is it Claiborne or Claiborne? Dallas suburb. Hey, Bill, I have a question about Natalie Harp. Since she's not a public figure, but merely works for one, would she have grounds to sue Senator Ossoff for slander? Now, if you, Ossoff's statement was innuendo, not accusatory, so she would lose. Nick Katsonis, Grove City, Ohio. Other than setting wage and price controls, which were a disaster, politicians can't do anything about affordability. They don't control the dynamics of the economy. Absolutely true, which is why the whole issue is bogus. Now, the House and the Senate could draw up legislation. For example, you could sell insurance across state lines. They could do it, but they don't. Both parties. Kale Mitchell, Barrington, Illinois. Why doesn't Trump sign an executive order allowing health insurance to compete across state lines? I don't know. I discussed it with him. He was interested, but he didn't do it. Stephen, concierge member. We're on Stephen's squad here. Like Sean Connery, if Stephen gets trouble, I'll send my guys. Trade with Canada, $60 billion isn't the real problem. Smuggled cigarettes and drugs are the real problem. Stephen, smuggled cigarettes and drugs are a problem, not a $100 billion problem. Stay in a real world here. Lauren, Huntsville, Texas. What about taking out Iran's railroad connection to China? 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You want to attack Chinese assets? Again, we have to stay in a real world. You can't be attacking Chinese assets. 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
6: Now the O'Reilly Update brings you something you might not know. 30 years ago today, President Bill Clinton signed a new piece of legislation entitled the Personal Responsibility and Work Opportunity Reconciliation Act. Wow. You know it better as welfare reform. Here is the story. By the mid-1990s, President Clinton himself had acknowledged that, quote, the era of big government is over. To address the growing national debt, the president vowed to slash spending. In July 1996, the House passed the Bipartisan Personal Responsibility Act by a vote of 256 to 170. It then went through the Senate, 74 to 24. In August, President Clinton signed the legislation. The bill ended financial support to those who refused to work. It required welfare recipients to find employment within 2 years of receiving assistance unless they had some medical problems. The law imposed a five-year lifetime limit on federal aid. It barred many legal migrants from obtaining benefits. The act also increased funds for child care and medical coverage. The bill had an immediate impact. The number of Americans receiving cash assistance dropped by 50%. The unemployment rate for single mothers rose from 44% to 66%. More moms had jobs. In total, Bill Clinton's reform reduced federal spending by $54 billion over the first 5 years. And here's something else you might not know. Though the law remains in effect, it's been mostly bypassed by progressive politicians. Today, a majority of aid is administered at the state level, but they get the money from the feds. So we're all paying for entitlements. In 1997, D.C. doled out $800 billion for entitlement programs. Last year, that figure exploded to $4 trillion. 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
0: 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Temps at 56 as well. So is the dew point. Are you 56 years old by any chance? Today is your day. Northwesterly to 5, a 100% humidity. And again, 56 degrees. 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How about sunshine and 80 today? A clear sky tonight, 51 for the low. Tomorrow, a little patchy fog to start the day. Mostly sunny, though, and 82 tomorrow. Tomorrow night, some clouds on the way, a 70% chance of rain, maybe a half an inch, low down to 61. Saturday, morning showers likely, mostly cloudy, 83. Clouds in 64 Saturday night. For Sunday, partial sun in 85. Sunday night, back down to 63, and then Monday, sunshine 85 degrees. Again, we're at 56 right now, AM 1450, FM 99.3, KNSI. A couple of communities dealing with some fog and mist. Whoop, only one now. That would be Wilmer. They're still at 54 degrees. 57 now in St. Cloud.
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0: 1450 FM 99.3 KNSI. Good morning. Well, you just heard it from the Ox, first day of the Great Minnesota Get Together today. We're going to get you down there. 6 o'clock right now, 57.
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2: Disaster strikes Nepal and Tibet. I'm Carmen Roberts, Fox News. More than 1,300 people are missing, including 700 foreign tourists, with about 50 Americans among them. A massive flood caused by possibly the collapse of a glacier led to the disaster. Fox meteorologist Adam Klotz explains.
3: Really horrible situation. Originally looked like a 5.2 earthquake, so we saw this seismic activity, but this was not an earthquake at all. All of this seismic activity coming just from that rock slide, just from that glacier breaking off, ultimately hitting the ground and moving those sensors. So this was a massive break, and you saw it fall from really high altitudes, right? So the Himalaya Mountains, very, very tall, and you get this slide that starts to shake the entire earth.
2: Police in Nepal say at least 273 people have died in that massive flood. The Qatari prime minister is in Tehran to meet with Iranian officials today. Fox's Trey Yingst has more from Tel Aviv.
4: The defense will make their closing arguments first. Reddington said he will only need about 30 minutes, so half of the allotted.
2: And the Secretary of State, Marco Rubio, said that the U.S. is leaning into economic D-Day sanctions. And here's more from Trey Yingst.
5: The visit comes as President Trump told Al Jazeera that the U.S. is achieving a very big victory, but the war will continue as long as necessary. Another report crossed of an oil tanker being hit with an unknown projectile in the Strait of Hormuz earlier this week. The IRGC warned Wednesday that the strait would not be opened until the United States accepts Iranian demands.
2: And closing arguments are just hours away in the Massachusetts trial of Lindsay Clancy, who killed her three children.
4: The defense will make their closing arguments first. Reddington said he will only need about 30 minutes, so half of the allotted time.
2: Fox's Nate Foy in Plymouth. 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
7: KNSI News Time, 6:02, sunny today with a high near 80. Your full KNSI forecast is on the way in moments. Good morning, I'm Jake Judd. The former leader of the St. Cloud Cemetery is being accused of embezzlement. Roger Robinson is facing one felony theft by swindle charge involving more than $350,000. He also faces a civil lawsuit from the North Star Cemetery Association. Court documents allege Robinson opened undisclosed bank accounts and used cemetery funds for personal expenses. Robinson's attorney for the civil lawsuit has denied the allegations. Minnesota is in line for at least $214 million from a national settlement with Meta Platforms, the parent company of Facebook and Instagram. Attorney General Keith Ellison announced the deal Wednesday. The state share could reach $307 million, and the nationwide figure runs as high as $17.1 billion, which Ellison's office calls the largest big tech settlement on record. In exchange, Meta has to overhaul how its apps treat teenagers. That includes adding a two-hour daily cap, forced breaks while scrolling, overnight lockouts, and tighter age verification. It settles a 2023 lawsuit accusing the company of building addictive features into Instagram and hiding the harm from parents. A federal judge in California still has to approve it. You can find out more about the settlement at knsiradio.com. A judge won't intervene in the fight between Texas and Minnesota over the extradition of an ICE officer accused of wounding an illegal immigrant earlier this year in Minneapolis. Minnesota sued Texas Governor Greg Abbott to force the extradition of ICE officer Christian Castro, who's charged in Minneapolis with assault and falsely reporting a crime. On Wednesday, a Texas federal judge shot down Minnesota's request, clearing the way for Castro to be released from his Texas jail. Abbott previously said he's not going to extradite Castro until Minnesota repays millions of federal dollars lost to fraud in the state. The city of St. Cloud has released more details on its annual Day of Remembrance ceremony, marking 25 years since the September 11th terrorist attack. The 45-minute program starts at 5 p.m. on Friday, September 11th at the St. Cloud Police Department on 11th Avenue North. Mayor Jake Anderson is inviting the public. Local officials and faith leaders will all take part, along with the city's police and fire departments. Get more details.

0: 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KNSI News Time is 6:05. 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I'm Jake Judd, KNSI News.
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9: 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Temps at 57 degrees here in St. Cloud. What do we expect for the rest of your day? Well, first of all, it's going to be beautiful. Your forecast is a service of American Door Works. Sunshine and 80 today. Let's welcome meteorologist Paul Trombley to see what the rest of the day is going to be like. Paul, already I said sunshine and 80 degrees. We've got a partial lunar eclipse tonight. I think we're going to be able to see it, are we not?
10: Yeah, for a change, no worries of cloud cover kind of obscuring the view of that late tonight. And yeah, it looks like we have sunshine-filled days here today and tomorrow, and highs about at 80 mark with comfortable humidity levels too, with these dew points down the 50s again. Northwest wind 5 to 15. 52 and clear tonight for viewing that lunar eclipse, and looking at a high on Friday of 83 with some sun and a late southeast wind. Increasing clouds Friday night. That's our first chance for showers and storms coming in late evening to overnight Friday night. 62 the low. Scattered shower storm chances early Saturday, then partial sun 83. A few more scattered storms possible Saturday night. 65. Still seeing a chance for a scattered storm Saturday along with partial sun here Sunday with upper 80s. Also feeling more humidity building as we continue through the latter half of the weekend. And still looking at some mid-60s Sunday night, a few scattered storms. Chance for a scattered shower storm Monday. Maybe an isolated storm Tuesday with some highs. Still hanging in the mid-80s into early next week. I'm meteorologist Paul Trombley.
9: 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Just another thought on this lunar eclipse tonight. 96%. Coverage, okay? They call it an almost blood moon. And again, coming up at 6:45 this morning, we'll chat with Skyman Bob Berman about this whole thing. By the way, the lunar eclipse tonight, and astronomers want you to know, it does not mean the moon goes away. Okay? It just means that the moon is working remotely for a while.
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9: 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Less than 2 weeks away from the National Football League season, the first game a Wednesday night, the world champion Seattle Seahawks, a rematch at home against the New England Patriots, a very special halftime show, oh my, featuring the surviving members of Soundgarden, joined by the Pretty Reckless lead singer Taylor Momsen and Pearl Jam guitarist Mike McCready. Be still, my heart. As long as we're talking football, it was on this date in 1921 the Green Bay Packers were born. I know it should be a national holiday, but it's not. Packers tight end Tucker Kraft is taking another step toward being ready for week one. He took part in 11-on-11 drills yesterday, joint practice with the Cardinals. He's entering his final year of his rookie contract. Goody says he'd like to have an extension done before the regular season starts there. Vikings quarterback J.J. McCarthy did not practice yesterday. Head coach Kevin O'Connell said J.J. is still dealing with an ankle injury. Suffered a couple of weeks ago against the Ravens. The hope is that J.J. will start tomorrow, the preseason finale against the Denver Broncos. Timberwolves have signed Jonathan Kuminga. $12.4 million, 2 years. Wolves working through trade scenarios with reserve wing Josh Green. If they can't find a landing spot, they're going to waive him. Saturday deadline for trades, by the way, in the NBA. Minnesota Twins got beaten last night by Oakland Athletics, but by the Athletics, 7-4 series finale in Sacramento. Brooks Lee, Trevor Larnach, and Kalen Culpepper all hit home runs. Solo home runs. Not enough. Minnesota's dropped 5 of their last 6. They will host the Chicago White Sox for a 3-game set. That starts tomorrow at Target Field. And Connor Prelip says, hey, don't worry, we're going to bounce back from this road trip.
11: Yeah, there's a lot of ups and downs in this game, and this team's shown a lot of fight the whole season, so it's nothing where we haven't been before, and I'm sure we're going to respond well.
9: Yes, we certainly hope so. Just the overall enthusiasm knocks me right over. College football fans won't have to wait much longer. Week one, of course, starts 1 week from tonight. Minnesota hosting Eastern Illinois. Lynx visit the Dream on Sunday. College Park trying to recover from that recent loss to the Golden State Valkyries. Minnesota United FC hosting Orlando Saturday. Minnesota has earned at least a point in their 4 of their last 5 regular season matches. No more Pro Bowl for the National Football League. Oh, I know. It's a sad day. The annual honor will still be kept for the league's top players. League executives presenting the change to team owners yesterday after years of experimenting with tackle, flag football, skills competitions. Oh, 88 players still will be recognized through voting by fans, players, and coaches. Alternates no longer are going to be selected. Pro Bowlers will instead be invited to L.A. for an in-person celebration in February. Oh, to be a fly on the wall there, huh? NFL officials said the change is being done to try to restore meaning to the honor after growing numbers of replacement players and declining interest in the event. Yeah. The Seattle Seahawks are sold. The Kosla Group buying the team from the Paul G. Allen Estate. $9.6 billion. There are signs being placed on Jim Brown's statue calling out Deshaun Watson. Quote, $280 million, 27-plus victims, 0 supporters. Fans are criticizing the team for having quarterback Deshaun Watson on the roster despite being accused of sexual assault. To the golf course we go. Tommy Fleetwood looking to defend his title at the PGA Tour Championship. He won it last year by 3 strokes, shot an 18-under. He will be alongside Ludvig Åberg for the first round. Tom Kim and Ryan Fox also the first group of players teeing it up. Round 1 at East Lake Golf Club in Atlanta. That is sport. I am Bob Hughes. AM 1450, FM 99.3, KNSI. Good morning. We're at 6:15.
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0: go to the State Fair, ladies and gentlemen. The DNR's Maggie Snyder is with us. First of all, you are about the luckiest human being that I know right now, Maggie. Good morning.
1: Good morning. Yeah, I feel pretty lucky. I always love the State Fair.
0: Darn right. So the DNR has been at the Minnesota State Fair, the Great Minnesota Get-Together, for the longest time. What would you like to talk about this morning, Maggie? I know we had a news story yesterday that the fish were coming.
1: Yes, definitely. We're dropping them off, getting them stocked into the pond. The fish pond is one of our favorites for visitors every year, and for good reason. We have dozens of native fish, and it's just a relaxing place to be able to watch them and get away from a little of the bustle of the fair.
0: Now, it takes a little bit of acclimation for those fish, right? It takes a little bit of time for them to get used to that ginormous aquarium there?
1: Yeah, they have a few days before the fair starts, so they can get used to it, and we bring in some minnows for them to eat, and of course we make sure the water is the right temperature for them. Yeah. And then, like, there's fish inside, and we make sure, like, the water has some salt to help them with some regulation. So by the time the fair starts, they're ready to go, ready to be seen.
0: All right.
1: And they are used to it. It's
0: yeah.
1: the same fish every year that we bring out.
0: Very cool. Now, what are some of the other exhibits that have been there for a while that people have come to expect when they go out to the State Fair?
1: For DNR specific, we have some great exhibits inside. We have some lands and minerals exhibits featuring, like, the Drill Core Library, which has different samples of rock you can find throughout the state. We have our wildfire exhibits, which includes the prevention building. You can learn about how to prevent fires and kind of what goes into fighting fires and what firefighters have to wear and bring with them. We have the fire tower, of course. People love that one. It's a long climb to the top. I think it's like 84 steps, but it has a great view of the fair. And then inside, we've got exhibits about preventing the spread of aquatic invasive species. We've got a fun interactive game where you can clean off a boat. We've got a bird song poster where you can learn about all the different birds in Minnesota, just all sorts of different facets of the great outdoors in Minnesota. You can find a little bit right here at the fair.
0: Now, what are some of the things that people always want to know, right? The same questions must be asked over and over, year after year, at the DNR's exhibit at the State Fair.
1: Probably our number one is, where's the bathroom? It's pretty close. It's about a block away. But as far as, like, the outdoors, we get a lot of questions about our fish. What kind of species? What do they eat? Kind of like you asked earlier about if they're used to this or if it's stressful at all. They're definitely used to it. They're good. Just a lot. We have an information center in the back. Like, people are asking us questions all the time, and we have experts there every day to help answer questions. People can buy licenses here. Just all sorts of stuff about the outdoors.
0: Sure. Now, I know it's really important that you keep on, you know, try to be fresh, new things each and every year, along with all of the perennial favorites, right? Are there some new things, some can't-miss things at the DNR's exhibit this year?
1: We'll have a children's outdoor Bill of Rights bingo. So families, especially families with kids, should bring their kids out. There'll be a woodsy owl, and they can play bingo and learn about the governor's children's cabinet initiative to get children outside. And then we have a new band, August 31st, UF Audio. Multi-genre rock and roll band with psychedelic overtones and an atmosphere. But we have a lot of our bands on the outdoor stage returning, and people always love those. They're dancing outside and sitting there, again, being able to enjoy the nature and listen to some music and learn something new.
0: Absolutely. Now, just like outdoors in nature, if it's really hot and really sunny, you need a place to cool off. Just sit down and relax over at the DNR's exhibit at the Great Minnesota Get-Together. Maggie, thank you so much for all that you do for us here at KNSI Radio. Maggie is the news release and media specialist with the Office of Communications and Outreach for the Minnesota DNR. So she's the one who's doing all the work behind the scenes. Maggie, thank you.
1: Thank you so much. We're really excited to have everyone here.
0: Folks, today, I think it's 11-1, Smokey Bear will be there, reminding us that only you can prevent forest fires. I think it's like 11 o'clock is when Smokey Bear is going to be there. Maybe till 2. But boy, if you're looking for the place to go, that would be it, in my opinion. Now, yesterday on Hot Talk with the Ox was kind enough to give me a few moments to vent about why I would not go to the Great Minnesota Get-Together. And I understand that I sounded a little negative. It's because I was a little negative yesterday. I'm very disappointed in what has happened to my state, your state, our state. Okay? We don't have to agree on things. That's all right. But my goodness, we need to pull this one out of the swirling ness. Otherwise, we're going down the drain. Just my personal opinion. So disappointed. I don't need to go be surrounded by hundreds of thousands of people to realize, to look around and see how far we have fallen as a society, I think. So that's one of the reasons why I was so crabby yesterday. I'm just really, really down on where we are going, and I'm not really sure we're going to be able to pull ourselves out of this. And golly, I hope so. Prayers are working, I think. I would just like to see, please God, some more common sense, please. So while the Great Minnesota Get-Together is having their first day today, we're going to take you to a different state fair, the Iowa State Fair, where they have something really, really fun. I mean, Minnesota has something really fun. I'm not saying that you shouldn't go there. I'm just telling you that I probably will not. But at the Iowa State Fair, they have a mom calling competition. You ready?
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3: Mom, I cleaned up my room.
4: Mom, come here. My PlayStation's not working and the Fortnite update is in 2 minutes. Mom! Tina!
0: I gotta go with Mom, don't make me call Grandma, okay? I just... When you have to bring in the other mom, your mom, I think we're in trouble. Don't know who the winner was, but I got to go with the don't make me call Grandma. So I think back to things that I have done, too. I've been at the state fair a couple of times. And, you know, it's a bummer that Machinery Hill is no longer there. There were so many people that I know that would go there, right, just to see the very latest Machinery Hill. If you're going to go, I don't even know what do you do about parking and all that kind of stuff. Is there a spot that you can park and then take a bus? Can you still walk there? Maybe I should get down there. Maybe if I went down there, I would find out things are not as bad as I think they are. AM 1450, FM 99.3, KNSI. There might be an idea. We're at 626. And, well, as you are very much aware, we lost a good one yesterday, or actually the day before when Dolly Parton passed. There are so many pieces of information about Dolly that I did not know about. First of all, when I look back and see some of the older pictures, golly, she was beautiful, wasn't she? I don't think I will ever understand the part about surgery, facial surgery. Doing the lips and the eyes and the mouth and all that stuff. I would just age. I mean, if there's one person in the world who could have aged gracefully without having any kind of work done, it'd be her. I don't know what she did have done, but just appeared to me. Especially when you look at some of those older photographs. Just an absolute knockout. And then we find out that even after she is gone, she is still going to be with us, of course. We'll get to all of that and a lot more coming up 6:45 this morning. Skyman Bob Berman. We got something pretty cool that's going to be happening this evening. A partial lunar eclipse. 96% of the moon. They call it an almost blood moon. But 96% of the moon is going to be covered up tonight. We also celebrate the birthday of Thomas Butler King. In the year 1800, he was born. He is the founder of the National Observatory. So without him, we wouldn't be watching most of this stuff, not to mention the neighbors. AM 1450, FM 99.3, KNSI. Again, we're talking partial lunar eclipse. Skyman Bob Berman coming up, just under 20 minutes. 628, AM 1450, FM 99.3, KNSI. Good morning.
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10: Fox News, I'm Gianna Gelosi. In just hours, closing arguments began in the Lindsay Clancy murder trial. The jury going to decide whether to hold her criminally responsible for killing her three kids.
11: Did prosecutors prove beyond a reasonable doubt that she could appreciate her actions were wrong? If the answer is yes, what degree of homicide would apply to each child? First degree or second degree or possibly manslaughter if it's included in the final jury instructions?
10: That's Fox's Nate Foy. More than 270 bodies have been found after catastrophic flash floods in Nepal and Tibet, where more than 1,300 people are still missing.
12: A lethal wall of water and debris comes crashing through, decimating buildings and bridges, swallowing complete villages. Nearly 25 miles of roads were damaged, according to officials, all complicating search and rescue efforts.
10: Fox's Chanley Painter, America's listening to Fox News.
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14: 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Should be sunny today with a high near 80. Your full KNSI forecast is on the way in moments. Good morning. I'm Jake Judd. ICE is still making arrests in Minnesota. Reports show that the strategy has changed. Since Operation Metro Surge ended in February, over 900 immigrants have been arrested by ICE statewide. The tactics now include picking up individuals in local law enforcement custody, along with transfers from state penitentiaries and federal prisons. About 80% of those detained by ICE since March had criminal records or pending charges, which is more than the number of detainees during Operation Metro Surge. Instagram and Facebook are about to work differently for teenagers. Under a national settlement announced Wednesday by Minnesota Attorney General Keith Ellison, users aged 13 to 17 will be capped at 2 hours a day across both apps, with forced breaks after 15 minutes of scrolling. The apps will lock down overnight from 12 a.m. to 6 a.m. and notifications shut off during the school day. Meta also has to tighten age checks, beef up parental controls, and pull back on beauty filters and visible light counts. An outside auditor will track whether it all works. Minnesota gets at least $214 million of the deal. You can find out more about the settlement at knsiradio.com. The Minnesota Department of Natural Resources adds something to its state fair lineup every year. This time, it's a game for kids. DNR media specialist Maggie Snyder filled in KNSI's Bob Hughes on what's new.
1: We'll have a children's outdoor Bill of Rights bingo. 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
14: Bingo runs opening day today from 11 a.m. to 1 p.m. Also new this year, the band UF&O plays and the DNR outdoor stage on August 31st. Returning favorites include the 65-foot fire tower, Smokey Bear, and the invasive species exhibits. You can get more information at knsiradio.com. And the Lake Wobegon Trail is getting some upkeep this week. Stearns County Parks is closing the trail between Freeport and Albany on Friday for seal coating. It's a one-day closure. The Wobegon runs 65 miles from Waite Park west to Osakis, with a branch heading northeast out of Albany towards Holdingford. It's paved end-to-end and open to walkers, bikers, rollerbladers, and snowmobilers. You can get more details on the shutdown at knsiradio.com. KNSI News Time is 6:35. 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For more on these and other stories, visit knsiradio.com, which is also where you can sign up for the daily newsletter. I'm Jake Judd, KNSI News.
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0: 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Good morning, it is 6:37. Are we at 57 degrees? Yes, we are. Northwesterly to 5, dew points at 55 degrees, humidity 93%. Some patchy fog this morning as well. 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Sunny and 80 today. Clear 51 tonight. Nice night for a lunar eclipse, folks. 82 degrees for tomorrow's high. We start with patchy fog, but then mostly sunny at 82. Tomorrow night, 70% chance of rain, maybe a half an inch, low down to 61. Saturday, a 50-50 chance of some rainfall, clouds and 83. Saturday night, down to 64. And then for Sunday, partial sun and 85, a chance of rain in the morning. Sunday night, still a chance of rain, down to 63. But Monday, sun is back and a high of 85. Again, we're at 57 right now. The time is 6:38. And again, Skyman Bob Berman with us at 6:45 this morning. Going to talk about this upcoming lunar eclipse.
2: This is a Bloomberg Money Minute. A pair of lawsuits brought by 12 U.S. state attorneys general and the Writers Guild of America to stop Paramount Skydance's $110 billion purchase of Warner Brothers Discovery could potentially be settled if changes are made to the acquisition. One change could be Paramount not keeping the division of Warner, known as Turner Networks. Bloomberg Intelligence forecasts that a sale of Turner, which includes cable channels CNN, TNT, and TBS, could fetch $8 billion, roughly four times the division's annual earnings. After eight Canadian provinces pulled American wine and spirits off their store shelves last year amid the Trump administration's trade war, only Alberta and Saskatchewan still allow the widespread sale of U.S. booze. But as the trade war fires back up with new 50% U.S. tariffs on Canadian products, including alcohol, the premier of Saskatchewan says he is matching the U.S. with a retaliatory 50% tariff on U.S. booze. Andrew O'Day, Bloomberg Radio.
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0: 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City water or a private well. The Trout Companies are committed to providing you with the best quality water supply that is possible. Less than 2 weeks away from the opening of the National Football League season. First game on a Wednesday night. The world champion Seahawks in a rematch at home against the Patriots. A very special halftime show featuring the surviving members of Soundgarden, joined by the pretty reckless lead singer Taylor Momsen. Pearl Jam's guitar player also is going to be there. No more Pro Bowl games, though. NFL eliminating the Pro Bowl while keeping the annual honor for the league's top players. After years of experimenting with tackle football, flag football, skills competitions, etc., they're going to make the change. 88 players still will continue to be selected through fan voting, player voting, coaches voting, but alternates no longer will be recognized. Declining interest in the event. Vikings quarterback J.J. McCarthy did not practice yesterday. Kevin O'Connell said he is dealing with an ankle injury that he suffered last week against the Ravens. The hope is for McCarthy to be ready tomorrow's preseason finale at the Denver Broncos. We shall see. By the way, it was on this date in 1921 the Green Bay Packers came to be. Their tight end, Tucker Kraft, taking another step toward being ready for week one. He took part in the 11-on-11 drills they were practicing with the Arizona Cardinals. Had a torn ACL last season. Ryan Gutekunst, Goody, their GM, said he would like to have an extension taken care of before the regular season starts there. Let's go to the NBA. The Timberwolves adding to their roster, according to ESPN. Free agent wing Jonathan Kuminga has agreed to a two-year, $12.4 million deal. Twins get hammered by the Athletics, 7-4. It was the rubber match. You thought perhaps we'd be able to pull this one out? No. Brooks Lee, Trevor Larnach, and Kalen Culpepper each went deep with solo shots, but to no avail. Minnesota has dropped five of their last six. And Derek Shelton says they need to turn things around and they need to do it quickly.
4: We need to bounce back. I mean, we didn't play well on this road trip. And I think the sense of urgency needs to really come into play.
0: You don't think they're counting the days till the end of the season, do you, Mr. Shelton? College football starts for us next Thursday. Minnesota hosts Eastern Illinois. Iowa State opens up the season September 5. They host Southeast Missouri State. The list goes on. September 5th, Northern Illinois and Iowa. Wisconsin opens up on September 6th when they take on Notre Dame, the number one ranked team in the country. at least according to USA Today. Lynx are back at it this weekend, trying to recover from the recent loss to the Golden State Valkyries of all teams. Minnesota visiting the Atlanta Dream Sunday, College Park. MLS regular season continues this weekend. The Loons, Minnesota United FC, looking to build off their recent win as they host the Orlando City SC. That game match, I should say, Saturday at Allianz Field. Tommy Fleetwood looks to defend his title at the PGA Tour Championship. He won it last year by 3 strokes, shot an 18-under. He'll be teaming up with Ludvig Åberg on the first round. The first group of players include Tom Kim and Ryan Fox, and they are playing golf at the East Lake Golf Club in Atlanta. How nice. That's sports. Bob Hughes here, AM 1450, FM 99.3, KNSI. We will look to the heavens with Skyman Bob Berman right after this.
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0: AM 1450, FM 99.3, KNSI. Have you ever looked at the sky at night and wondered how many people not only are looking at the sky with you at the same moment, but thousands of years have come and gone, right? And when man first looked up there and that first eclipse happened, oh my, people must have been a lot freaked out, I would think. Skyman Bob Berman is with us. You know him from the Old Farmer's Almanac. Bob, it's great to have you back again, sir. Thank you for being here today.
25: Great, and good to be here.
0: Well,
25: my pleasure.
0: We have a partial lunar eclipse tonight, and before we go any further, Thomas Butler King, born on this date in 1800, he's the guy who helped found the National Observatory, which I think might be a little important on a night like tonight.
25: Yes, it is, although when you say observatory, that suggests telescopes, and this is a happy event where you don't need a telescope. In fact, it looks better without a telescope.
0: Yeah, yeah. Now, we've talked a lot in the past about just using a pair of binoculars. What do you think tonight?
25: Oh, binoculars would be great. This is one of those things where the naked eye is just fine, is perfect. Binoculars are great also, but more magnification than that, and you start losing the impact. Mm-hmm. And the reason is that Earth's shadow falling on the moon has a blurry edge, and that doesn't look very dramatic. But with the eye, you see it looking like a sharp, clear, obvious edge, and the more you magnify it, the more it loses its impact. So it's great with, you're right, just binoculars or the naked eye.
0: Now, Bob, I had heard that we're going to see like 96% coverage. It'll almost be a blood moon kind of thing tonight. Is that accurate?
25: Yeah, that's accurate, and that's fine for a lunar eclipse. Solar eclipses, different story. You know, I just got back from leading an eclipse tour in Spain. Usually once a year you get a total solar eclipse, and in those, totality is all important. Everything happens at totality that does not happen when it's partial. You get flames coming from the edge of the sun. You get the sun's corona, its atmosphere, looking like fine filamentary lines, streaks coming from the moon's middle, from its equator. But not a lunar eclipse. Lunar eclipse is just fine if it's partial, like the one tonight.
0: Now, I think if I have my timing right, it's about 9:33 that we may start to notice a few things up there on the lunar surface tonight.
25: Yep, that's what I'm seeing for your area also, 9:33, and then it's maximally eclipsed at about quarter after 11, maybe 12 minutes after 11. And at that time, I think it's most dramatic because you'll see the dark shadow of Earth more and more and more on the lunar surface, almost like a strange series of phases of the moon, except it won't look like a normal crescent moon or a normal half moon. It'll look a lot stranger than that, so that makes it worthwhile. And then when it's maximum, some of the red light from Earth, actually all of Earth's sunrises and sunsets, get refracted or bent onto the moon's surface. So it looks reddish, and that's very cool. But then the edge still is getting sunlight tonight. About 4% of the moon will just be hit by a sliver, a curved sliver of bright sunlight. So it's going to look a little like the planet Mars, reddish with like white polar caps in that case. And that'll be pretty dramatic.
0: Bob, every time I talk to you, I am astounded by what you know about all of the celestial bodies out there. How long have you been a sky guy?
25: Well, it seemed to be my destiny. My first memory of life was being wheeled. I guess it must have been a stroller or something. I don't think I had language. I think I was too young for that. But I remember looking up into the sky as an infant and seeing stars. And it's my earliest memory. And I ended up studying it, teaching it at college. As you know, ended up being an editor of Discover magazine and the Old Farmer's Almanac. But it just, I guess, was my destiny. That's all my life, really.
0: This is very, very cool. You and I were talking yesterday, speaking of very, very cool, we were talking about the difference between a lunar eclipse, which we are going to have this evening, partial anyway, and a full-on solar eclipse. Could you talk a little bit about what it's like to see? What did you experience when you were in Spain?
25: Yeah, solar eclipse, I have to tell you, is sort of a life-changing experience. In all the years I've been leading tours to see them, starting when I was still in college in 1970, I know I'm giving away my age there, but that's the truth. I've been leading tours, I don't know, I couldn't even count how many now. I found that people are very, very moved and touched by a total solar eclipse. About half the people I've observed have tears in their eyes. They're weeping from the emotional impact. Whereas a lunar eclipse like the one tonight is great. It's fun. It's worth looking at. But I don't see people shedding tears over it. So it has a lot of impact. And people mistakenly think that the big draw on a total solar eclipse is darkness at noon, darkness during the day.
0: Yeah.
25: But it's not darkness that is the amazing thing. I mean, if you want darkness, you know, you could just go into a closet and lock yourself in or something, or not pay your electric bill. And it's not very dark. During totality in a solar eclipse, you could still read by the light of the sun's corona, its outer glow that's quite bright. So that's not the draw. The draw is the things that are happening then. As I say, the prominences, which are the pink flames that are seen coming from the sun's edge, blocked by that black new moon right in front of it, and the corona with all of its structure, because it's following the magnetic lines of the sun, normally invisible, and now you see them leaping far across the sky from that eclipse sun. So amazing things happen. Whereas in a lunar eclipse, it's cool. It's worth looking at. But, you know, it doesn't have that same dramatic impact. Another difference is that a solar eclipse is brief. just a few minutes of totality. It sweeps across Earth in a narrow path, only about 120, 140 miles wide. So only a narrow band of people get to see it. The last one in America was in 2024, and before that we had one in 2017, and now we're not going to have another anywhere in the United States until 2043. So they're kind of rare. But lunar eclipses, everyone sees them that has the moon out at that time, which is half the world. So it's not limited in the number of people who see them. Plus, there's one usually every year or two. So that makes them more common, and therefore maybe not, I hate to say it, but not as special just because we get them.
0: Yeah.
25: And a lot of people see them.
0: Well, Bob, as always, I appreciate your inimitable insight when it comes to looking at the heavens. One of these days, I'm going to hop on board an airplane with you and go find the next solar eclipse, okay?
25: Yeah, I hope so.
0: Yeah, me too.
25: Great.
0: By the way, how do those...
25: I hear you're going to get great weather tonight, so enjoy it.
0: Yeah.
25: I'm a little envious.
0: It should be amazing, clear sky and all of that. But how often, and how does one join you on these solar eclipse tours?
25: Well, you can go on specialinteresttours.com. That's the company that I used to do it for Astronomy Magazine and Discover Magazine, but now this is the science tour company that I've been with. And if you go on there, you'll see which tours are coming up and the dates and the prices and everything. They're not cheap, by the way. So be sitting down when you check this out.
0: Well, I'll tell you what, Bob, when you look at what the opportunity that we have to go experience a once-in-a-lifetime event for some, I would think that price certainly is affordable when you look at the overall picture.
25: True, especially if you're going to an unusual place. Like next year, it'll be on the Nile River in Egypt, and everyone will have a private cabin on a boat that'll be stopping at Egyptian historical places, a different one every day. So, yeah, it's true. So, specialinteresttourist.com.
0: Yeah, that sounds really, really great. Skyman Bob Berman, sir, we thank you again here at AM 1450, FM 99.3, KNSI. Have a great night, sir.
25: And you too.
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8: 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On this Thursday, I'm thinking about the situation in Iran, as I often do, because it is hurting our country. Apparently, the Iranian president, a secular guy, not a mullah, who represents the civilian government, and a parliamentary leader, also a secular guy, want to end the conflict with the United States because it's destroying Iran's economy. Is that true? Impossible to verify. What I do know is that these two men say anything publicly about ending the war, their lives will be in danger. Here are the facts. Inflation in Iran, 90%. Their money is worth nothing. 1 million jobs have been lost there. The Persians are beginning to starve. And that's the U.S. strategy. Make it impossible for the Iranian society to even function. That's why President Trump is waiting. Meantime, the fanatics in Tehran are offering a $10 million bounty to kill Barron Trump. Is that a good strategy? I don't believe so. Now, I don't understand how anybody in the world can have any sympathy for the zealots in Tehran. But some do. Back in a moment. 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That is the Morning O'Reilly Update. More analysis later on.
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0: Bridges making search and rescue extremely difficult.
1: We've been able to access some of the affected areas where there are many, many traumatized people. But unfortunately, some of the areas can only be reached by helicopter.
0: Red Cross Nepal Chief David Fisher on Fox News. Geologists say that a partial collapse of a Himalayan glacier probably sparked the massive and incredibly quick-moving wall of water that decimated communities.
2: Initially, the U.S. Geological Survey reported an earthquake in the area minutes before the flash flood, but the USGS now believes it was a powerful landslide that struck. One theory, part of a glacier broke off, triggering an avalanche of ice and rock, which in turn caused the flood. The Red Cross says at least 10,000 families have lost their homes.
0: Fox's Jeff Paul in London. And now officials in Nepal fear a rising lake could spill over and cause more devastating flooding. Closing arguments will begin this morning in the trial of Lindsay Clancy, a Massachusetts woman who claims that postpartum psychosis caused her to kill her children.
3: Lindsay Clancy's defense lawyer, Kevin Reddington, explained while walking out of court what he hopes to accomplish and communicate with the jury.
4: She's just such a marvelous, sweet, innocent person.
3: But the prosecution is expected to convey that Clancy knew what she was doing when she strangled and killed her three young children.
0: Fox's Nate Foy in Plymouth, Mass. The Coast Guard says it seized more than 7,000 pounds of cocaine from a suspected smuggling boat off of Puerto Rico. 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
6: KNSI News Time is 7:02, sunny today with a high near 80. Your full KNSI forecast is on the way in moments. Good morning, I'm Jake Judd. The man charged with setting Monday's fire at Crossroads Center Mall has been convicted of arson in St. Cloud before. Court records show 57-year-old Jorge Ozornia set fire to a book and chair inside the St. Cloud Library in August of 2016 and was sentenced to just under 11 years in prison. Witnesses in both cases say he stayed at the scene and asked for police. Ozornia is charged with one count of first-degree arson for the mall fire and is being held in the Stearns County Jail on $100,000 bond. He's due back in court September 18th. A Minnesota college professor is getting 3 years probation for stealing gun parts and ammunition. Aaron Banks pleaded guilty to one count of theft as part of a plea deal in June. Court records say Banks stole more than $750 in merchandise during multiple visits to an Eden Prairie Shields. The stolen items included two triggers, a rifle accessory, and several boxes of ammunition. The Gustavus Adolphus professor was placed on leave after the charges. The parents of a Minneapolis ICU nurse who was killed by federal agents during immigration enforcement want the shooters to be held accountable. Susan Preddy says the agents murdered her son, Alex Preddy. She added that she understands that in immigration there is a policy in place, but this is not the way it has to be. Alex Preddy was watching agents conducting Operation Metro Surge on January 24th on Nicollet Street. Video footage showed an officer push a woman and Preddy stepped in to help before he was taken to the ground, sprayed with an irritant, and was shot. He died from his injuries. Preddy's family says they still don't know the facts and have not heard from the Trump administration. Part of the Lake Wobegon Trail will be closed all day Friday. Stearns County Park says crews are seal coating the stretch between Freeport and Albany. Anyone heading that way will need to detour onto local roads or pick a different section of the trail. Sea coating locks water out of the pavement and slows cracking, stretching the life of the surface. KNSI News Time is 7:05. This look at news is being brought to you by Create a Legacy, Richmond, and Little Falls. For more on these and other stories, visit knsiradio.com, which is also where you can sign up for the daily newsletter. I'm Jake Judd, KNSI News.
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6: 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We're down to 56 degrees. Meteorologist Paul Tremblay is with us. And Paul, this rainfall that's coming, I wonder if it's going to be too little too late.
7: Yeah, certainly. Better late than never. But yeah, it looks like we're going to still see that first opportunity coming in late Friday night to get some showers and storms. And yeah, a little bit of that on and off chance for the weekend. And still, as well as temps start to heat up a little bit more humidity also building in here Sunday, as well as into Monday. But it looks like we'll stay comfortable, quiet today, sunshine and 80, northwest winds 5 to 15, clear tonight, 52. Perfect viewing for that lunar eclipse event tonight, and looking at sunshine Friday, 83. And then increasing clouds Friday night, shower and storm chances coming in late, 62. Scattered storm chances into Saturday, then breaks the sun as the highs reach about 83, south winds 10 to 20. Scattered storm chance Saturday night, 65. A few more scattered storms possible Sunday, along with partial sun, warmer, more humid, upper 80s Sunday, 64. Sunday night, a few more storm chances, mid-80s, partly sunny Monday. Highs stay about the mid-80s Tuesday and Wednesday. Maybe a few more shower storm chances coming in Wednesday. I'm meteorologist Paul Tremblay.
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6: 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J.J. McCarthy missed practice yesterday, got a bad ankle. He suffered it last week against the Ravens. The hope is for him to be able to start tomorrow in the preseason finale, in Denver. General Manager Brian Gutekunst hopes that Tucker Kraft is taking another step toward being ready for week one. Took part in 11-on-11 drills yesterday, the Packers versus the Arizona Cardinals. Had a torn ACL last season. Timberwolves have signed Jonathan Kuminga, a two-year, $12.4 million deal with Minnesota. Now, they may have to waive a few folks in order for him to be able to have room on the roster. We shall see how that whole thing turns around. Twins manager Derek Shelton says they need to turn things around quickly.
9: We need to bounce back. I mean, we didn't play well in this road trip, and I think the sense of urgency needs to really come into play.
6: Pitcher Connor Prelip says they will bounce back.
10: Yeah, there's a lot of ups and downs in this game, and this team's shown a lot of fight. the whole season, so it's nothing where we haven't been before, and I'm sure we're going to respond well.
6: Why are we going to be boing, boing, boing, boing, bouncing back? Because they lost to the Athletics 7-4, the series finale in Sacramento last night. Three guys had solo home runs, Brooks Lee, Trevor Larnach, and Kalen Culpepper, but it didn't work. Minnesota's dropped five of their last six. They host the White Sox. That three-game set starts tomorrow at Target Field. College football next Thursday, Minnesota hosting Eastern Illinois. Lynx visiting the Dream this Sunday at College Park. Minnesota United FC hosts Orlando Saturday. Minnesota's earned at least a point in four of their five last regular season battles. Less than 2 weeks away from the opening of the NFL season. First game coming up on a Wednesday night, the world champion Seahawks, a rematch at home against the New England Patriots with a very special halftime show. And speaking of the NFL, the Pro Bowl is no more. Well, sort of. Lack of interest, right, is why they're making this change. They've tried for years, experimenting with tackle football, flag football, skills competitions, but nobody cares. So what's going to happen? There'll still be Pro Bowlers named. Fans get to vote. Players and coaches get to vote, too. But no game. Just a big old party in Los Angeles. The Seattle Seahawks have been sold, approved by the NFL. The Kosla Group buying it from the Paul G. Allen Estate. You sitting down? $9.6 billion. And that is sport. I am Bob Hughes. AM 1450. FM 99.3. KNSI, good morning. Our time now at 7:12.
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6: 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So, I got a chuckle here. We were chatting with Skyman Bob Berman about a half an hour ago, right? And he said, you know, at the end of the conversation, I said, well, I'd love to come on one of these tours with you. He said, well, it's specialinteresttours.com is where you need to go to get all of the information on the 2027 solar eclipse tour in Egypt. Okay, this is no small deal. specialinteresttours.com. Okay. I don't know if you listened in on the conversation, but Bob said, if you go there, but make sure that you're sitting down when you do. So I just wanted to let everybody know this special interest tours, solar eclipse tour to Egypt. Here's what you get to do. The pyramids, the ancient wonders, you will set sail on the Nile. Okay. Two nights in Cairo, five-star Hyatt Centric Cairo West, a night in Aswan Cato Dual Wellness Resort, four nights on an eight-cabin luxury Nile River cruise, one night at the Hilton Cairo Heliopolis. Okay? All your meals. Unless, of course, you want to get a cheeseburger in between. Ground transportation, domestic airfare from Cairo to Aswan and Luxor to Cairo. Now, you're going to have to get there on your own. You get to view the eclipse, the solar eclipse in 2027 with Bob Berman at the Luxor. There will be an astronomy lecture with Bob Berman. Okay? You go to the Giza Plateau. You get to have a sky party, the Saqqara tour, the Grand Egyptian Museum, the Philae Temple tour, the Kom Ombo tour, Edfu tour, Luxor. The list goes on, right? It is for 9 days? Yes. He said it's 9 days and eight nights, and he said you should be sitting down when you pull this up. Double occupancy on this tour, $22,500 per person. Yeah. What fun would that be, though? Could you imagine being in the middle of the Egyptian desert, watching this stuff? Man, I would be waiting for the aliens to come on back. What a perfect time during a complete lunar eclipse. Man, love to do that tour. There's an artisan rug making school visit, by the way. Remember when Carson used to do Karnak the Magnificent? The largest temple complex ever constructed, the Karnak Temple Complex Tour. More than 25 temples and chapels. It is a UNESCO World Heritage Site. The Karnak Temple Complex Tour, part of this whole thing. Whew. I think if I were going to do this, I would watch a couple of Boris Karloff mummy movies first. Just to get in the proper mindset. Yeah, specialinteresttours.com, a mere $22,500. Oh, and you know, you can't go there by yourself. You're going to have to bring her along. I would. 718 AM 1450 FM 99.3 KNSI. 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And, of course, taking you home with Voight Johnson Real Estate. How to think like a seller if you are a buyer, or how to think like a buyer if you are a seller, to get the most bang for your buck, the most value for your home purchase. Heidi Voight has what we need to know coming up in just a few moments. We'll go outside the box with the Ox next.
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22: Outside the box with the Ox.
0: The Forward Independence Party of Minnesota. An NPR story covers how a dozen or so people on this year's ballot banded together in this effort to break into a system where it's really not allowed. The party co-chair said, quote, "We are creating something that the people of Minnesota desperately need, a willingness to put the public interest ahead of the partisan interest." Ah, yes, November 3rd, 1998.
21: Thank you for renewing my faith that the American dream still lives. When all the experts were saying he can't win, no, that's not true. We can win. And we have won.
0: But that was a time when the Democrat and Republican candidates both insisted they wanted smaller governments and lower taxes. It was hard to discern a difference. So Jesse the Body wins with just over a third of the overall vote. Fast forward to today, it's impossible. Because thinking outside the box, they're telling us there's a home for politicians who don't have an opinion one way or another about spending an $18 billion surplus on bigger government, taxing Social Security, letting the governor be the king again for the next pandemic, allowing men and women sports, boys and girls locker rooms, and public funding of sex changes for all five-year-olds who 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
0: 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Outside the Box with the Ox is brought to you today by C&D Granite.
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6: Heidi Voigt back in studio with us. Great to have you.
3: Thank you. Good to see you.
6: And we are picking up where we left off, how to win as a seller by thinking like a buyer. How so?
3: Well, I mean, I think a lot of it's, you know, preparation as a seller and thinking about, you know, who your buyer pool is, what the current market is. And buyers right now, you know, they're facing higher interest rates, higher taxes and higher insurance. So their money only goes so far, right? Sure. So one of the things as a seller that you can really do to put yourself as a competitive advantage is focus in on the condition of your property being as turnkey as possible going into a sale.
6: Right.
3: And then preparing things. And, you know, part of that preparation we talked about a little bit is disclosing things, you know, and filling out that disclosure. One of the things that sellers, when I'm sitting down with them, they'll say, well, do we need to disclose this or this happened? Or they'll go through the standardized forms that we have and just check out the bare minimum.
6: Right.
3: And, you know, I'm always telling people, go through each room and just think mentally in each room. Like, is there anything in that specific room that has happened or that is more of an oddity that would be good for somebody to know?
6: You know what I think would be important to do? Because when you live somewhere, you kind of become blind to things.
3: Oh, for sure.
6: Right? So have somebody else come in and walk through your house with you.
3: Yes.
6: You might not even see that spot on the ceiling anymore.
3: Yeah, no. Well, that is. And we've always talked about the spot
1: spot on the ceiling, because when we're living in our house, we look around, we're cleaning up clutter, we're looking at the floor.
2: Yeah.
1: When buyers come in a house with their agent, they walk around and they look at the ceiling.
2: You bet.
1: And you know, so that's why we always know if somebody's professionally painted or had their brother-in-law do
2: exactly
1: it, right?
2: Right.
1: So it's a thing, but to pay attention to some of those things and just put it all out there. And as you discover it, maybe even fix some of it.
2: Does anybody ever say, okay, we've lived here for 5 years, 10 years, and this is what we've always wanted to do. We wanted to put a fence over there, wanted to do a water feature over here, maybe a pool, because then I would think a prospective buyer is going to be going, yeah.
1: You could create vision. I mean, that is not a bad concept of creating vision. And it's actually one of the things we talk about when we get into homes sometimes that are pretty dated, and they're like, where do we start?
2: Oh,
1: and
2: sure.
1: And I will tell people, maybe we just focus in on one room that we can get that feels like it was out of a magazine this year.
2: Sure.
1: And then create the vision of the rest of the house with that. You know,
2: are you guys using ChatGPT at all, or any of the other AI stuff?
1: A little bit.
2: I mean, okay. Because here's why I'm saying that, right?
1: Yeah.
2: Let's say you've got this backyard project that you've never done, but you've got all these ideas, and maybe you want to explain that to a new prospective buyer coming into your house.
1: I think it's a great idea. I think whenever you can create a vision for a prospective buyer, it's a good thing. And it's something that we actually have done in the past, where we'll go into a home and say, you know what, let's not worry about updating every single thing, but let's choose an area or a room and get this magazine worthy, like it was created in the last 5 to 10 years, and create the vision for the rest of the house. You know, so that's not a bad thing.
2: So I have this deck off the side of my house where we have used ChatGPT to show what it's going to look like if we built a pergola.
1: Yeah.
2: I could see it in my head.
1: Yeah.
2: She could not until ChatGPT rescued me.
1: Yeah. And really, it's interesting because only 5% of the population can actually visualize.
2: Sure.
1: So
2: is that right?
1: Yeah. It's very limited. So people need to see things, which is, you know, really ensuring for our industry, because we're always going to be showing people houses, right? I mean, that's a thing where people, you know, when it comes to paint colors and distressed carpeting and all those different things that people go, well, that's not that big of a deal. Well, for some people, they just can't see beyond it.
2: Right.
1: Even as an agent, sometimes when people do a transformation, I'll go, God, I had no idea. And then all of a sudden the quality features all start to pop out. So those are some of the consultation things that we do, where we'll go, we need to accent this.
2: Okay. When you are talking about prospective improvements with a prospective buyer, I would think, and we've talked about this in the past, right? What's the biggest bang for the buck that you could possibly do in your new home?
1: Yeah. Yeah. Well, we've talked about that. Still, biggest return on investment, garage doors, regular doors.
2: Right.
1: Landscaping is huge. And I think in our area, like, there's a little bit less focus sometimes on landscaping because we're under the blanket of snow for, you know, 3, 4, 5 months out of the year.
2: Sure.
1: But when people are really shopping around, that can be catastrophic for people, where if the yard hasn't been taken
2: when
1: care
2: of. When
1: the
2: snow melts.
1: Yep. Yeah. People want to spend 5 months of their life in a little bit of paradise, and having that established, you know, sprinkler systems, all those things that are really going to make it feel like it's a turnkey event for a buyer are really relevant again.
2: So tell me this, every time you've purchased a home, haven't you gone in there with, oh my gosh, can I change this and make it better?
1: Yeah, well, always. Yeah.
2: Right?
1: And because you want to make it your own, correct?
2: Yeah. And it's not an insult to the current owners at all.
1: No, it's definitely a thing. But, you know, from the perspective of getting back to, you know, winning, you know, and this is all about how do you get there? How do you arrive at where I actually own this home? And when sellers are arriving at, I no longer own this home, a lot of it's preparation and communication and, you know, getting all the factual information over to them. And factual information can include things like, these are the list of the things that we did in the last, you know, 6 years, and it accounts for $32,000 worth of improvements.
2: Right.
1: So the house itself might not be all the colors that you want, but all these big ticket items have been taken care of.
2: Bones are good.
1: That's a big deal.
2: Right.
1: It's a really big deal. And as agents, I feel like that's where we need to really engage young buyers and say, you know what? You can paint.
2: Yeah.
1: So, or somebody you know can paint.
2: Sure.
1: You can live with the bathroom in the basement that is, you know, maybe 1990s royal blue still. Look at all the things you don't have to pay for.
2: Sure.
1: Right.
2: Sure.
1: So those are big things, but communicating that effectively is going to be key for sellers. And, you know, those typical things, fix what's broken, you know, and if you can't, make sure that they know that it's broken. Right. So
2: disclosures, very important.
1: Yeah, it is.
2: Heidi, how do we work with you folks at Voigt Johnson Real Estate?
1: You can give us a call anytime at 320-774-2400 or go visit us on voigtjohnson.com. 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
2: Heidi, thank you.
1: You bet.
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5: Fox News, I'm Deborah Valentine. Closing arguments are expected to take place today in the triple murder trial of Lindsay Clancy in Massachusetts. She's a woman accused of strangling her three children to death. Fox's Molly Line reports.
7: The defense says Clancy should not be held criminally responsible, that she was overmedicated, suffered from postpartum psychosis, and was obeying a voice commanding her to commit the killings.
5: The prosecution claims Clancy acted rationally and intentionally. The death toll following catastrophic flooding at the China-Nepal border has climbed to at least 353 people killed. Fox's Katie Byrne has more.
8: According to the Nepal Tourism Board, 65 Americans are among more than 600 tourists that are still unaccounted for.
5: Over 1,000 people remain missing. Officials say several hundred bodies have been recovered. 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
9: 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Sunny today with a high near 80. Your full KNSI forecast is on the way in moments. Good morning, I'm Jake Judd. A Minneapolis man is accused of using his position at a bank to launder money for a Mexican cartel. Christopher Bravo Marion has been charged with one federal count of conspiracy to engage in money laundering. The office, or the offense, carries a maximum sentence of 20 years in prison. Prosecutors say Bravo, a Mexican national, conspired to launder at least $750,000 in drug proceeds on behalf of the Jalisco New Generation cartel. He was allegedly paid between $40,000 and $50,000 for each transaction. One of Minnesota's largest car dealerships will have tax evasion charges dropped after reaching a deal with the state. Bloomington-based Walzer Automotive Group has agreed to pay the Minnesota Department of Revenue $490,000. The business was accused earlier this year of taking part in a scheme to avoid paying state sales taxes. The state says Walzer and one of its subsidiaries worked with an Orono auto broker to buy new vehicles through shell companies in Montana. They would then sell them as used vehicles and avoid state sales tax. For 3 years, Walzer is required to submit state audits and has created an internal sales tax compliance committee. The 73rd Princess K of the Milky Way was crowned last night at the Minnesota State Fair Band Shell.
10: Let's hear it for Jenna Hansen, the 73rd Princess K of the Milky Way!
9: Jenna Hansen from Steel County is the new ambassador for Minnesota's dairy products. Jenna is the daughter of Steve and Susie Hansen. She's a junior at the University of Wisconsin River Falls studying dairy science management. Isabella Schiffler, representing Stearns County, was one of three finalists. One of the first orders of business for the new Princess K, sitting for the famous butterhead carving. And Minnesota food shelves are turning to each other as federal aid shrinks and demand rises. Seven food shelves are partnering with the University of Minnesota and Hennepin County to test a peer support model. The program will help food shelves share supplies and create grocery-style spaces offering fresh food. Minnesotans made more than 9 million food shelf visits last year, more than twice the number in 2019. Second Harvest Heartland expects to spend $10 million this year to replace lost funding and 4 million pounds of food. KNSI News Time is 7:35. This look at news is brought to you by Create a Legacy Richmond and Little Falls. For more on these and other stories, visit knsiradio.com, which is also where you can sign up for the daily newsletter. I'm Jake Judd, KNSI News.
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2: 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Right now, 56 degrees, a clear sky, still fog and mist, and 54 in Wilmer right now. That would be the only blemish on the neighborhood. 80 degrees and sunny today. 51 and clear tonight. Eclipse night tonight, right? 9:33 is when it starts. Full on, the peak at 11:12 this evening. Again today, sunny and 80. Tonight, clear 51. 82 tomorrow, eventually mostly sunny. Going to start with a little patchy fog. That'll all burn off. Tomorrow night, a 70% chance of rain, maybe a half an inch down to 61. Saturday, still a 50% chance of rain in the morning, mostly cloudy and 83 for your Saturday. Saturday night, clouds and 64. And then for Sunday, a slight chance of rain in the morning, partial sun, 85. Sunday night, a slight chance of rain again, partly cloudy and 63. For Monday, beautiful, sunny, 85. We're at 56 right now. 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
17: This is a Bloomberg Money Minute. Foreclosure filings are on the rise. The real estate analytics firm Atom says overall filings rose 1% month over month in July and were up 10% from the year earlier. Nevada, South Carolina, and Florida saw the worst foreclosure activity. Bank repossessions were unchanged from June but jumped 23% from a year ago, with lenders seizing nearly 4,800 U.S. properties. The Trump administration is weighing a new round of tariffs on semiconductors, which could hit not just chips but also goods made with them, like laptops and servers. Politico reporting that the potential tariffs are alarming the U.S. tech industry, which warns that they could slow data center expansion and force companies to cancel plans to build data centers, ultimately jeopardizing U.S. hopes of dominating artificial intelligence. Gold rebounded above $4,600 an ounce. It's up nearly 15% this month, given fresh incentive by the Treasury's unexpected intervention in the bond market last week. Matt Piper, Bloomberg Radio.
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2: 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KNSI, good morning. We're at 7:39. Sports brought to us by the Trout Companies. You know they know water from the bottom to the tap. J.J. McCarthy held out of practice yesterday. He's still dealing with an ankle injury that he suffered last week against the Ravens. One of the reasons they kept him on the bench, they want him to start tomorrow in the preseason finale at the Denver Broncos. Green Bay Packers celebrating a big birthday today. Born on this date in 1921. I know it should be a national holiday. Packers tight end Tucker Kraft taking another step toward being ready for week one. He participated yesterday full on practice with the Cardinals. Timberwolves have signed Jonathan Kuminga, 2 years, $12.4 million. They're going to try to make some room for him on the roster. If they can't do it, they're going to cut reserve wing Josh Green. Twins get beaten by the Athletics 7-4, the series finale in Sacramento last night. Three single home runs, Brooks Lee, Trevor Larnach, and Kalen Culpepper. Minnesota's dropped five of their last six. They host the White Sox. A three-game set starts tomorrow at Target Field. College football begins in earnest next week, of course, well, actually in Minnesota, as the Gophers host Eastern Illinois Thursday night, a week from tonight. Lynx back at it on the hardwood this weekend, visiting the Atlanta Dream Sunday in College Park. Minnesota United FC hosting Orlando on Saturday. Minnesota's earned at least a point in four of their last five regular season matches. Seahawks, a rematch at home against the New England Patriots. A very special halftime show ready for you less than 2 weeks away from the opening of the National Football League. What else do we need to... Oh, speaking of the NFL, there's no more Pro Bowl game. Instead, Pro Bowlers will still be able to vote on them, so will players and coaches. But Pro Bowlers instead will be invited to a big party in Los Angeles. Doesn't that sound wonderful? I'd like to see the crime stats the day after. Tommy Fleetwood defending his title at the PGA Tour Championship. He won it last year by 3 strokes, shot an 18-under. He'll be alongside Ludvig Åberg for the first round. And that is sports. I am Bob Hughes, AM 1450, FM 99.3, KNSI. 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
29: Thanks, Ox. Thanks for being here. At Integra Care, primary care is our bread and butter. It's the lion's share of the organization, if you will. St. Cloud's unique. It's kind of rural, but it's got the population of a relatively urban area. And currently in St. Cloud, central Minnesota, there's a well-documented shortage of primary care. And most of that is attributed to the fact that there's just not enough doctors to provide the care for the patients, for the population that are here. So for patients that are probably upset, rightfully so, that they have a long wait time to get in to see their clinician, patients who might have a long wait time to get, you know, some of those elective surgeries done, One of our missions here at IntegraCare, well, our mission is to provide integrated patient-centered care within our communities and for our communities. And so where IntegraCare fits in is we want to improve the access to care for everybody out there, so that when they have an issue, when something comes up, an ache, something isn't feeling quite right, that they can call confidently and take action on that. Because what happens is when there's not good access to care, and we know, oh man, it's going to be 3-4 weeks before I can get in with a provider, we tend to delay care.
1: Absolutely.
29: And that's not good for anybody.
1: Right.
29: It's also relatively well documented. So that's one thing we are here to do, is to improve access to good quality health care, specifically, you know, as it pertains to primary care. The other thing about St. Cloud is that the actual costs per capita that a typical household would pay compared to other regions of a similar size in central Minnesota are significantly higher in this region. And there's a couple of reasons. We can speculate, I guess, at the reasons why. I'm going to give it a shot. Is access to care, like I mentioned, is tough. But we have a lot of people who delay care or maybe don't have a great established relationship with the primary care provider. So our vision is to give a prioritized healthcare relationship for people that are looking for care. And what I would say to the patients that might be listening to this is that if you delay care, if you have not seen a provider for longer than a couple of years, if you've not established yourself as a patient with a primary care provider, it is time to get that appointment scheduled, get in, and hopefully you'll come in and see us.
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1: Great perspective. Interesting conversation. 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
2: All right, ladies and gentlemen, it is 749. Hot Talk with the Ox coming up just after the news. 8 o'clock, Jake Judd is in the KNSI radio newsroom in for Jennifer Leverance, who, as you know, yesterday had some issues, may have gotten a hold of some bad food, is what she's thinking. A little food stuff going on. She'll be fine. She'll be back in the saddle, no problem. Oh, there are things that we need to talk about. First of all, have you seen, and I'm sure you have, seen this flood, this river that has just gone crazy in Nepal, right? You've seen the video of that bridge when it gets hit by that ginormous wave of water, wall of water? It's like it's made out of matchsticks, man, just gone. Mother Nature, again, showing us really who is in charge. And speaking of that, tonight, 9:33 is when the lunar eclipse should begin. 96% coverage of the moon tonight. They call it an almost blood moon. Talking with Skyman Bob Berman about this whole thing earlier today. And he said it's going to be rather interesting. By the time it's done, it hits its peak at 11:12. And, you know, it's going to be a little fuzzy. So if you're going to be trying to see this thing, just use a pair of binoculars. Works way better than a telescope. A telescope is too good, okay? If you don't have binoculars, that's okay. You're still going to be able to see the thing with the naked eye. But binocs really bring it in really, really nice. So that's happening tonight. Again, starting at 9:33. Some of the other things that are going on this evening, starting at 4 o'clock, the 4th Annual Becker Car Show. Got a bounce house there for the kids, 50s music for the big kids, all kinds of trophies. Great food, beverages. Car proceeds go to Compassion Connection of Becker. It's at the Becker Intermediate School parking lot. 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The 4th Annual Becker Car Show going on at the Becker Intermediate School parking lot this afternoon starting at 4 o'clock. Should be fun. AM 1450, FM 99.3, KNSI. So there also is something that is very, very important. You perhaps recall what it was like to try to find a roll of toilet paper during COVID, right? Well, apparently the Canadians are a little ticked off at the President of the United States, Donald J. Trump. And let me just float this by you. Don't you think that Trump knows how easy it is to rile up these Canadians? And he's just yanking their chain. I really think so. It could be the chain on the water closet for all we know because, well, Canada is firing back saying we're going to have tariffs too, including toilet paper. Did you see the press conference on this?
5: Thank you. We are here to address one of the most pressing issues. We are working around the clock to keep America from being wiped out. If this isn't a main priority, it's certainly number two. And nobody wants to be caught with their pants down. We understand this could be a sticky situation, so flush away your worries because we are going to get to the bottom of this.
2: Yeah.
5: Otherwise, we could end up in deep doo-doo.
2: Uh-huh.
5: Thank you.
2: You're very welcome. 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We're at 7:53. Obviously, everyone is aware of the passing of Dolly Parton day before yesterday. A phenomenal artist who was in charge of her career. It's weird to think of a world now without Dolly Parton, isn't it? Let's just say the question has been raised. Dolly was a very healthy woman up until some people think up until she started getting vaxxed for COVID. I don't know if I can buy that or not, but I do know that that mystery is still out there swirling around. Not going to go there right now, but I am going to tell you that she left behind a roadmap of planned projects for her team. Phenomenal business lady, right? We all know that. She spent the last several years working with a hand-picked team to create a roadmap of projects that she wants them to see through even after she is gone. You know, people know. They just know. They have an innate sense of something is going on. May not be able to put their finger on it, but I think deep inside, they know. So, her longtime road manager said that Dolly worked up until the day that she passed. She loved seeing her dreams come to life. She loved knowing her work brought people joy. Many projects in various stages of development. You are going to hear unreleased music. There will be products. There will be books, experiences, various campaigns launched through official Dolly Parton channels. You can have confidence in knowing that she placed her personal stamp on it. I saw some idiotic post yesterday. Somebody's ripping Dolly Parton because they thought she was a Trump supporter. I don't know if she was a Trump supporter or not, but who would do that? Who would rip this woman? Good heavens. Dolly's Tennessee and Travel Stops celebrating National Truck Driver Appreciation Week. It starts September 13th. The Songteller Hotel and Dolly's Life of Many Colors Museum. The grand opening, September 29th in Nashville. Golly, I know she wanted to be there for that. Dolly Dolls will be available online September 15th. Great Christmas gift idea, I think. Her Cup of Ambition coffee launches online September 29. It'll be in the stores in the spring. Dolly on the Holly. Oh, taking on the Elf on the Shelf. I like that. And the Broadway production of Dolly, a true original musical, moves forward as planned. Previews start in December, opening night January 19th, which would have been Dolly's 81st birthday. And by the way, speaking of her birthday, she has brand new music that is slated to be released on what would have been her 100th birthday in 2046. Am I going to be around spinning tunes for Dolly Parton's new record? That would be fun. Guy's got to have a goal, right?
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2: 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Good morning. We have a skateboarder that lives in California. Her name is Judy Oyama. She just competed in the International Slalom Skateboarding World Championships. She's been doing this since she was 13. She began competing professionally in 1975, inducted into the Skateboarding Hall of Fame in 2018. She says she's going to compete again at the World Skate Games in October. She wants to beat her own record. What record would that be, you say? The world's oldest competitive female skateboarder. Judy is 67.
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17: Catastrophic Himalayan floods leave hundreds dead and well over 1,300 missing. I'm Carmen Roberts, Fox News. Search and rescue teams in Nepal and Tibet are racing to find survivors after massive flooding hit, decimating entire communities.
18: Security camera footage from Nepal shows people on the ground had only seconds.

0: A judge refused to order his return to Minnesota. In Massachusetts, closing arguments are expected to get underway shortly in the murder trial of Lindsay Clancy, who strangled her three young children. Clancy claims that she was in the midst of a postpartum psychosis.
1: The key question facing the jury is, should Clancy be criminally responsible? Did prosecutors prove beyond a reasonable doubt that she could appreciate her actions were wrong?
0: Fox's Nate Foy from the courthouse in Plymouth. And jobless claims came in slightly below expectations last week, falling by 4,000 to 203,000, remaining at historic lows as layoffs stay rare. 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
3: KNSI News Time is 8:02, sunny today with a high near 80 degrees. Your full KNSI forecast is on the way in moments. Good morning. I'm Jake Judd. The former leader of a St. Cloud cemetery is being accused of embezzlement. Roger Robinson is facing one felony theft by swindle charge involving more than $350,000. He also faces a civil lawsuit from the North Star Cemetery Association. Court documents allege Robinson opened undisclosed bank accounts and used cemetery funds for personal expenses. Robinson's attorney for the civil lawsuit has denied the allegations. A federal judge has refused to order Texas to extradite an Immigration and Customs Enforcement officer who is charged with shooting and wounding a man in Minneapolis. Christian Castro was charged in Minnesota with assault and falsely reporting a crime on the January 14th shooting of 24-year-old Julio Cesar Sosa Silas. Castro is in custody in Brownsville on the border with Mexico. Under Texas law, Castro must be released from jail today. Minnesota officials believe Castro could flee to Mexico. Castro is accused of shooting Sosa Silas in the leg and of falsely accusing him and another man of attacking an ICE officer. The Minnesota Department of Natural Resources says its State Fair building is ready for the fair, which opens today. DNR media specialist Maggie Snyder told KNSI's Bob Hughes the outdoor fish pond is back.
4: The fish pond is one of our favorites for visitors every year, and for good reason. We have dozens of native fish, and it's just a relaxing place to be able to watch them and get away from a little of the bustle of the fair.
3: Three dozen species swim in the pond, and staff give talks there six times a day starting at 9:45 in the morning. The fair runs Thursday through September 7th. Getting around Sauk Rapids gets tougher starting Monday. The city closes 2nd Avenue South from Benton Drive to 6th Street South at 7 a.m. on August 31st. That cuts off access to and from Benton Drive at that intersection, where crews work on the road, utilities, and the railroad crossing. 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For more on these and other stories, visit knsiradio.com, which is also where you can sign up for the daily newsletter. I'm Jake Judd, KNSI News.
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7: Thanks, Ox. Thanks for being here. So at IntegraCare, primary care is our bread and butter. 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St. Cloud's unique. It's kind of rural, but it's got the population of a relatively urban area. And currently in St. Cloud, central Minnesota, there's a well-documented shortage of primary care. And most of that is attributed to the fact that there's just not enough doctors to provide the care for the patients, for the population that are here. 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
2: 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Now your local forecast from the Hanson Paving Weather Center.
8: Ample sunshine expected today with daytime highs approaching 80. Northwesterly winds 8 to 15 miles per hour. Clear skies tonight, lows level off around 52. Becoming mainly sunny with fog in spots early tomorrow. High temperatures reach up to 83. I'm staff meteorologist Paul Trombley on KNSI. Right now, 59.

0: All right, let's cut the crap. Get down to work here on Hot Talk with the Ox, the Thursday edition. Yeah. So the former Boston Fire Department Commissioner is with us in 2 hours. I think we've had this guy on before. There's some new technology for firefighting equipment that he is on a kind of a national advocacy tour, if you will, to get. Really interesting, and it's almost eerie at the same time. I'm looking forward to the conversation. So in 2 hours, we're looking forward to that. And we'll just talk all things of currently what's going on with firefighting and things with the big issues and whatnot as we near the 25th anniversary of 9/11 coming up just in a week or two. Yikes. Then, before that, right, we're pretty flexible, so we'll see what comes up. I don't know. Do we know what time the White House press conference is?
1: Not sure.
0: And that's dumb because I should, but it's Caroline Leavitt's last day as press secretary, and still don't know who the successor is going to be. So that's on the docket. We'll see if that ends up becoming some sort of news. We also have the state fair. Sorry. I was trying to think of multiple things. There's so many things revolving around the state fair. A, we have the Republicans issuing a story about security at the state fair. B, we have the polls, some of the polls for this year's House and Senate booth public opinion polls, getting some of those coming in. That's always a rite of passage for us on the first day of the state fair. And for fun, I've dug out some of the old polls, like the one from the year that Tim Walz was first running for governor. What were we talking about in Minnesota 8 years ago? Kind of neat, I thought. We just kind of go through some of that. That's always fun to see the public opinion polls. And then kind of just some random stuff going on all over the place. And then, of course, it is the one-year anniversary of the tragic shooting at Annunciation School in Minneapolis. And, worldwide news. I'll never. One of those days, right? Just remember when it started to unfold. And it was just like incredulous. Like, what is this? Hey, that's here. Hey, wait a minute here. A lot of things to talk about. Yes, I'm not going to tell you this exactly, but we have a sound clip from that day, and it will kind of be the basis for which we proceed from coming up here shortly on talking about that. A dark day in Minnesota, in the country, and for humanity, no doubt. But on a brighter note, we'll have plenty of time to get into that. On a brighter note, though, 73rd Princess K of the Milky Way, not our Stearns County Dairy Princess, unfortunately. Some, you know, second-rate princess candidate from who knows where. Oh, the Otana somewhere. Whatever. What about the gal from Albany? What about, you know, what about ours? Wright County. Come on. Let's see. What did we have? We have Melrose, Jaden Smith. Wait a minute here. I'm jumping ahead. This is a Pioneer Press story. We did get some runners-up. So they came close. But some gal, I don't mean to demean her. I don't know. I'm sure she's fine. But Owatonna. I'm always rooting for the hometown crowd. However, we did have a Wright County Dairy Princess. The reigning Dairy Princess is now no longer Princess K. She said, throughout the 11,994 miles traveled and 83 events attended, I'm thankful for all the excitement, curiosity, and connections made. Each connection has turned into a memory I will cherish forever. What an experience for a young lady. Holy cow. I'll round up 6 miles to 12,000. 12,000 miles, 83 of nearly 100 events. What were you doing when you were that age? I tell you, the Ox was, I may have covered 12,000 miles, but it was, you know, traveling around to get into trouble. Oh, is there a party here? Oh, are the bars cool here? Oh, any chicks around here? Oh, can I blow off class some more? You know, that sort of thing. My college years. But we had Isabella Schiffler of Albany, Stearns County, Jaden Smith of Melrose, also representing Stearns County, selected as runners-ups. Smith was named Miss Congeniality. Hanson Schiffler and Claudia Frenchick of St. Martin, representing Meeker County, were named scholarship winners. Congratulations. Do have some local celebrations there. So the Princess K will sit. It's a two-day thing for the Princess K for some reason. So today and tomorrow she'll be in the cooler. And then Saturday is Jaden Smith from Melrose. Sunday is the Princeton gal, Morgan Morrow. And then Monday is Isabella Schiffler from Albany. Tuesday, Claudia Frenchick of St. Martin. Let's see here. Daisy Zimmerman of Sauk Center on the 3rd. And then some other gals from far away are sitting there too. But again, it was such an honor last year. I went down there. Not only was I down there to the fair to see Heidi Montag running for our very own Benton County Dairy Princess, Heidi Montag running for Princess K, one of the finalists, but also then the day that she was having her head carved in butter, I went there. It is like you feel when the princess, if you ever go to this thing, and when the princess getting their head carved in butter looks at you, smiles and waves. I mean, it makes you feel like a huge celebrity, like, wow, she knows me. And everybody around me, where they were looking at me like, wow, who's this guy? You must be really special. Like, yeah, I know her. Like, wow, it's so cool. Only time I've ever had that. It was so much fun. So it's great. Family, friends go there. And it's just as long as this stuff is happening, we're doing okay. When you think all is lost, then you have this Princess K of the Milky Way thing go on. These young girls up on stage, you know, all excited. It is so Americana. 73 years strong. And they're still doing it, and it's still exciting, and they're still wearing formal or, you know, nice dresses for the presentations and getting their heads carved in butter. And right? When you think all is lost and you just walk around like a walking Zoloft commercial, moping around, doom and gloom. Like, yeah, but this stuff's going on, and it's going on like very, very, very strongly. So maybe all isn't lost. I think it's great. I'm inspired by it. I'm excited to see this. I didn't go down last night for it. But what a cool thing. Celebrities, all of them. Good for you. 320-251-1990 on the Boulder Tap House studio or text line. Coming up, reluctantly we go to Jacob Fry's press conference. If you remember 3 minutes of pure gold, the mayor of Minneapolis responding to the Annunciation shooting, predictably. And the reason I want to do this is because a year has gone by now, and it's amazing the clarity that comes. And you'll understand what I'm talking about, because remember, and you kind of remember it, but it's not top of mind. Remember the shooter? What was the real problem here? Was it high-capacity magazines? Too many guns on the street? Or is it something else? And after a year, I am much more strongly convicted on one thing over another. So a little walk down memory lane next on Hot Talk with the Ox.
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0: Talk with the Ox on this August 27th, Thursday broadcast, 320-251-1990. On the Boulder Tap House, studio or text line. Coming up a little bit more on fraud. We have some Feeding Our Future sentencings to get to. The new Office of Inspector General and Truth Council. Walz's Truth Council had their meetings yesterday. lots to unpack there. Also, should criminals, violent criminals, be allowed to have big, nasty dogs? Kind of in the news today. But before we get there, this is the 1 year anniversary. I think many of us remember where we were when we heard it. It's like, wait a minute here. There's a school shooting. What happened? Oh my gosh, it's in Minnesota. Oh, it's in Minneapolis. Oh, you're kidding. Look what happened. Okay. Just a little bit on this, and then we'll get to the Mayor Fry press conference from that day. 150 shots, I think, were fired. Two children killed, two dozen plus injured. Which, again, just kind of, it's amazing. I mean, they fire off that many shots, and it just could have been so much worse. It was terrible for the two who were killed, obviously, and all those who got injured. But, wow. And just a quick thing, just to remind you, in case you've forgotten, the perpetrator was trying to be a tranny. Born a male and had at some point identified as a female or something. And remember all the stuff that this idiot had posted, basically saying it's because of these feelings and because of this that I have to go kill a bunch of people. And okay, well, knowing what we know now about all of this, predictably, the Democrat politicians wasted no time to seize on this, but I think it's important to take a walk down memory lane, so here's how it all went down 1 year ago.
1: I want to give a special thank you, and we are so grateful to all of the faculty and the teachers at Annunciation. The way that they acted during severe threat and danger was nothing short of heroic. This is a tragic and horrible event that should never occur. And it would have been all the more tragic and horrible had they not stepped in, at times perhaps put themselves in danger to protect others. As horrible as this has been, it could have been far worse. I'm grateful for our law enforcement partners, our police officers in the Minneapolis Police Department and other law enforcement agencies well beyond that step up, that answered the call to make sure that they were running towards danger when so many of the rest of us would have run in the other direction. Thank you. We are so appreciative of your service. To Principal DeBoer and your whole team, the ethic that you have showed, the love that you've shown, it's flat out incredible. And at the same time, look, we need to be doing more than talking. It can't just be words.
0: Here it comes.
1: There needs to be action. And when we have seen school shooting after school shooting,
0: totally agree.
1: When we have seen churches get shot up by horrible actors, I think the impetus has to be on all of us as leaders to do a whole lot more, to recognize that we've got more guns in this country than we have people. And it's on all of us to recognize the truth and the reality that we can't just say that this shouldn't happen again and then allow it to happen again.
0: So far, I'm with you.
1: And again beyond that.
0: Okay.
1: It's on all of us.
0: Mm-hmm.
1: And I have heard about a whole lot of hate that's being directed at our trans community. Anybody who is using this as an opportunity to villainize our trans community or any other community out there has lost their sense of common humanity.
0: Pause. Okay. Yeah. Like legal gun owners. Like legal gun owners. Is that included in the group here, or is that not allowed? What are you talking about, dude? We have a crazy person being taught and trained by our liberal society that whatever they're feeling is totally fine, and however they want to act it out is totally fine. You can't have it both ways. Again, I said a year goes by, and you kind of lose some of the fog of it all and look at more objectively. Listening to these statements, it's like, wow, he had me all the way. We can't just keep looking the other way. We need to do something. Yeah, we need to stop teaching people that because they have all these emotions, that therefore they can act on them however they want with impunity, and that we understand them. As long as they kill themselves afterwards, you know, then we can't prosecute them. So, well, they were within, you know, they really had to, they had no choice but to act out on their insanity. No choice to become a woman or think they could become a woman. And because of that, admit that they're crazy and then shoot up the place. Let's keep listening.
1: Operating out of a place of hate for anyone. We should be operating from a place of love for our kids. Kids died today.
0: And all the other gun owners that didn't shoot up Annunciation Church.
1: This needs to be wrapping our arms around these families with every bit of love that we can possibly show. And I know that our Minneapolis family and well beyond is prepared to do exactly that. And so my message to everyone out there is, again, these families are experiencing some acute pain right now. But don't just think of these as somebody else's kids. Think of your own. Let's make sure that we're acting now to not just say it's never happening again, but ensure it doesn't.
0: Okay, sounds good. Great. Let's straighten these people out. Like Peggy Flanagan says, when our trannies tell us who they are, it's our job to listen to them. That's what it is to be a good parent. Yeah, if they're telling us they're crazy and that they think they want to be a different gender and that they're going to act out on that, I think it's our job to listen to them and do something about it. I don't know how many gun owners there are in the state of Minnesota, but however many there are, minus one is how many didn't shoot up Annunciation Church. Fair? How many? Millions? I don't know. And yet, okay, guess what? There seems to be a common denominator. One, they have a gun. Okay, maybe there are two common denominators. Two, they're crazy people. 320-251-1990 on the Boulder Tap House studio or text line. On the Boulder Tap House text line, yeah, okay, this came in earlier. Wasn't the Annunciation shooter trans? The issue with these shooters is a mental issue, not a guns issue. I hesitate that is to say as more people become trans, we'll probably have more of these shootings. We'll see. They're out of touch with reality, right? They know not of what they do. And you have Peggy Flanagan running for a U.S. office. I mean, an office that she'll actually have, like, power over the lives of the entire nation. Being the 1 out of 100 Senate vote if she wins, who claims that we should listen to our children. Like if they want to be Batman or they want to be Superman, then we should get them implant surgeries and, you know, get them, I mean, whatever it is that we, you know, makes no sense. You want to be a different gender? Yeah, we need to listen to them. We need to do that and let them live a life of being insane. That's what needed to change. This was a wonderful opportunity to have that be the thing here. And instead it went right to guns and high capacity magazines and really defined politics for quite a while. But now after a year, it's really easy to look back on it and say, you know, what was the real issue there? But truly, I agree with Jacob Fry on most of what he said. I mean, the heroics there and could have been a lot worse. What a day. coming up on Hot Talk with the Ox. Now they're trying to tell us that, nah, there's really not that much fraud in Minnesota. Really? And the Office of Inspector General is underway. Oh boy, oh boy, oh boy. All that next on Hot Talk with the Ox.
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3: KNSI News Time is 8:30, sunny today with a high near 80 degrees. Your full KNSI forecast is on the way in moments. Good morning, I'm Jake Judd. The last time the man charged in Monday's Crossroads Center fire lit one in St. Cloud, it closed the public library for more than 2 months. Jorge Orzornia was convicted of first-degree arson for a 2016 fire he set inside the library and was ordered to pay $956,700 in restitution. The 57-year-old now faces a new first-degree arson charge for the fire at the mall and is being held on a $100,000 bond in Stearns County. Court records show 17 convictions on his record dating back to 1994, including convictions for assault, property damage, and DWI. A federal judge is clearing the way for an ICE agent to leave a Texas jail. Christian Castro is facing 5 charges for allegedly shooting Julio Cesar Sosa Silas in Minneapolis on January 14th and later lying about it. Castro has spent 90 days in jail while Texas Governor Greg Abbott considers Minnesota's extradition request. The judge rejected Minnesota's request to force immediate action, saying Abbott has neither approved nor denied the warrant. Texas law permits Castro's release today, while Minnesota Attorney General Keith Ellison says litigation will continue. A Ramsey County judge is calling a bill designed to divert over $6 million away from Anoka County and given to the city of Anoka unconstitutional. Justice Mark Ireland says the county's transportation funding was unfairly directed to the city of Anoka to build a pedestrian bridge over the Rum River. County officials say they did not agree to the move. Minnesota prohibits the legislature from enacting special laws linked to local governments without their approval. City and county officials remain in a stalemate over Anoka County's proposed new jail and replace the outdated and overcrowded building downtown. Meanwhile, the city of Anoka continues to go after its project to upgrade the Rum River Dam. This look at news is brought to you by North Risk Partners. For more on these and other stories, visit knsiradio.com, which is also where you can sign up for the daily newsletter. I'm Jake Judd, KNSI News.
2: 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Now your local forecast from the Hanson Paving Weather Center.
4: Ample sunshine expected today, with daytime highs approaching 80. Northwesterly winds 8 to 15 miles per hour. Clear skies tonight, lows level off around 52. Becoming mainly sunny, with fog in spots early tomorrow. High temperatures reach up to 83. I'm staff meteorologist Paul Trombley on KNSI. Right now, 59.
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0: Talk with the Ox on this Thursday, State Fair Thursday, final Thursday broadcast of the month of August. How about that? We still have a Monday in August coming up, but then after that, we've rounded the corner into September. Okay. Labor Day's late this year. Keep thinking we're coming up on Labor Day weekend, but we got another week before we get there. 320-251-1990 on the Boulder Tap House studio or text line. Two ways to reach the program today. And obviously the anniversary, the one-year anniversary of the tragic Annunciation school shooting in Minneapolis. Also, the 73rd Princess Kay of the Milky Way has now been announced after the big pageant yesterday. The state fair starts today. We do have some of the state fair polls, at least the House of Representatives poll to get to, the public opinion poll. I'll explain the significance of them later, not right now. We'll get to that. But have you seen the latest story about fraud in Minnesota? This is interesting. I suspected at some point this would come out. And I suppose it's strategically coming out now as we near Labor Day weekend when people start paying attention to politics and as we get closer to the November 3rd election regarding how much fraud actually is there in Minnesota. Okay, hold on to that for a sec. I know that if you've seen the story, you know exactly what I'm talking about. Still kind of work. We'll do this together. We'll go over the story together here shortly. And you can kind of help me kind of formulate where you're at on this. And I'm not positive exactly what my conclusions are going to be. I'll get to that here in just a sec. But interspersed throughout the show today, things about the Great Minnesota Get-Together. Not only the Princess Kay of the Milky Way has been named, but the Star Tribune, somebody named Richard Chin writing something for the Star Tribune. Ready for this? This is the headline. How to Not Be a Jerk at the Minnesota State Fair. Aha!
1: Huh.
0: Yes, it has barns, but there's no need to act like you were raised in one. So a couple things. Let's see here. Let's see here. Love the state fair, but there are downsides like annoying people. Okay. No one would mistake the Minnesota State Fair for a fancy tea party or dinner at a classy restaurant. Okay. It's more of eat with your hands, find your most comfortable shoes, and wear pants with an elastic waistband event. Observing good manners and civility are the key to surviving and even enjoying the fair. Nikki Black is an etiquette expert. She says, having good manners boils down to being aware and considerate of the people around you. To negotiate the masses, it's best to try to go with the flow. Adopt vehicle traffic patterns by walking on the right-hand side of the road. If you need to stop, step to the side so you don't impede people behind you. If you're with a large group, walk no more than two abreast. Oh, jeez, Louise. Just, I had the flashback. Yesterday, were we talking about this or the day before, whatever, earlier this week, I remember talking about being at the state fair and having an agenda. I had to get somewhere. I had a meeting with something. I was supposed to be somewhere at some time to meet with somebody, which is rare for me at the fair. So I literally went to the fair for an hour and trying to get from A to B. It's, if you're not just going with the flow, it's hard. And I got to say, people are just in their own worlds. Couldn't agree more. Big groups of people just stopping. Oh, and they're talking like, hey. So I'm all for that one. Okay, there's that one. But then, I got to get to this here. Be kindness, respect, of course, that whole thing. Be patient, wait your turn. Don't linger and cause a backup in the crowd. If you have to take a photo or a selfie, be quick about it. Okay. If you see a bunch of people crowding around a popular food booth, it's always a good idea to ask, is this the end of the line? Yeah, okay. But here's my favorite. This is a great, this is probably the best tip ever. And I've got a quick story on this too that I'll get to in a sec. Look at the menu before reaching the counter so you can order promptly. You stand in line, you get there, and you're like, Do I get the large? Or it's like, you've been in line for 10 minutes. What did you do while you were in line? Were you not thinking about what you're going to order? Drives me crazy. Not at the state fair, but years ago, I was at B.B. King's Blues Bar in Memphis with a couple of coworkers late at night. Been a long day on the road coming back from Hurricane Katrina. Place is packed. The bar is 8 deep the entire way around the bar. Wow. We're thirsty. It's loud. There's some blues band playing. It's a great time. And we're standing there. Must have been, you know, I say 10 minutes, but, you know, for sure it was 5. Probably might have been 10 minutes. And when we got up to the bar, the bartender goes, "What do you have?" And my coworkers went, I don't know. And I looked at him and I went, "I'll have a whatever, you know, 32-ounce beer, whatever." I've been looking at the tap beers going, "No, give me this." They hadn't even considered what they were going to have. I'm like, what in the world? What are you doing? So that was one of my weirdest experiences of people like, what were you doing the whole time in line? Couldn't agree more with that. Then, when you finish gnawing at your turkey leg or corn on the cob, it might make others uncomfortable if you lick your fingers or wipe your hands on your shirt. Napkins are my friend at the fair, says this etiquette expert. I always like to have some type of wipe to clean my hands or face. And of course, make sure you throw your garbage and recyclables in the proper receptacles. Raise your hand if you've ever licked your fingers at the state fair. Would you ever consider doing that? My guess is you might do it once, and then you'd like be like, "Oh my gosh, I'd never do that again." But the other thing is wiping your hand on your shirt. Well, I mean, if you have to, you have to. Are there people that just use their shirt as a grease napkin, like intentionally all the time? And if you do, it's like, well, you're not going to read this. Like, who's going to take that? Anybody hear that and go, "Oh, I do that all the time. I'll quit now. I'll quit licking my hands at the state fair and using my shirt as a napkin." All right. And then, of course, the recyclables. I love the garbage and recyclables. They're pretty lenient at the fair, but they do have the, you know, "Oh, you got that in the right one." There aren't any garbage police that I'm aware of, though. Wear comfortable clothing. Don't wear something too revealing. Remember that it's a family affair. All right. That can be, whatever. Wear whatever you want at the fair. To be sure, the fair is not a church or a library, but there are plenty of kids around, so consider language that can be heard or read by others. Mm-hmm. It's about presenting the best version of yourself whenever you go, wherever you go, especially in public. This person goes to the fair every year, feels Minnesotans do a pretty good job of being mannerly and avoid fair faux pas. Everybody who's been to the fair knows what to expect. The only way that can work well is by really working with one another. Okay, that's nice. So behave at the fair. Best thing that I read there, the best thing all the way, the best thing for sure, is when you're walking, if you have a group of people and you're walking, I mean, gee whiz. Like, get out of the way. Drives me crazy. Somebody, we got a finger licker. Gross. My hand is raised way up for licking my fingers. At the fair? Like when you're in line waiting for the glass of milk, figure out plain or chocolate flavored milk. Oh, I realize now I'm guilty. At the malt wagon at the Benton County Fair this year, I was indecisive on my order, but I was only indecisive when I was the only one there. Because I'm chatting with the Dairy Princesses and, you know, it's more of just kind of a, hey, chummy thing, we're hanging out. But as soon as somebody, you know, comes up behind you, it's like, all right, you got to make the call. I discovered a new flavor this year, too. Blueberry butterscotch. Weirdest thing. Blueberry butterscotch malt at the Malt Wagon at the Benton County Fair. Huge fan. Also, last time I was at the State Fair, I saw Amy Grant and Vince Gill 30 years ago. Jeez, Jeff. How about that? All right. Let's see. Don texting in. Only after walking through the animal barns do I lick my fingers just to make people uncomfortable purposely. Yep. The ox is not licking his fingers, I don't think, at the state fair. I don't think that's happening. I get, you know, like you're eating chicken wings at a restaurant or something sometimes. It's like, well, you're full of sauce. But, you know, chances are you've washed your hands before you dined. Anyway. All right. Well, good for you. Well, whatever you need to do to have etiquette at the fair. My biggest thing, yeah, one thing is super loud, profane language. I get that. And if you are wearing basically naked clothing, hey, you better be ready to be stared at. Sorry. If you're going to bust me for staring at you, well, what do you mean? What are you wearing that for? Well, the weirdest thing, I was at, not at the fair, but I was at the fairgrounds for the Back to the 50s car show this summer. The amount of young girls wearing incredibly revealing, scantily clad clothing, walking with their parents amazed me. I'm like, what is that? Holy cow. About halfway through the puberty cycle, and they're wearing clothes that, like, you wouldn't wear to the bar. Girls wouldn't, at 21. And they're walking with their parents. It's like, okay. Freaks me out. Anyway, so there you have it. The State Fair is on. We'll get to the State Fair polling questions from some of the House of Representatives poll. We'll get to that here next hour on Hot Talk with the Ox. Before we get there, though, we have the Office of Inspector General, the Tim Walz new Truth Council to publish the truth about Metro Surge. But first, have you heard the latest on Minnesota's 9 or is it 18 or $19 billion fraud? Au contraire, says the media, just in time for the election. That next on Hot Talk with the Ox.
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0: is the Ox. Welcome to Hot Talk with the Ox on this Thursday, beginning of the state fair. Can you believe it? Wow, freaking me out. Okay, lots to talk about. Fair etiquette, or we can get off of fair etiquette. I'm unaware that I've ever been a huge violator of fair etiquette. Possibly being the guy that isn't ready to order because he doesn't know what all is available at a food booth. Not sure. But most of the places that I go to food booths, there's not a lot of choices. Like, okay, I'll have a pork chop on a stick. Okay. All right, I'll have a corn dog. Okay. The foot long versus the regular size corn dog. That's always, I wrestle with that. All right. I'm going to tease with something. We'll pick it up as we round the corner here into hour two of Hot Talk with the Ox. KSTP is running a story that is telling us that, wait a minute here, this whole $19 billion fraud thing that Trump is saying about Minnesota, Joe Thompson saying $9 billion fraud, maybe it's not nearly that high. Before we do that, though, we go back to December of 2025 with U.S. Attorney Joe Thompson.
1: In recent months has flagged 14 Medicaid programs as having significant fraud problems. For those 14 programs, which include the Housing Stabilization Services Program and the EIDBI Autism Program, the state's issued a payment suspension for 90 days. They've ordered a third-party audit of all providers in those programs, and they've even canceled the Housing Stabilization Services Program altogether. Now, these services, there are many more. PCA services, adult day services, non-emergency medical transportation. Now, we've been talking for some months about the fraud problem in Minnesota, and I've always believed that if you speak the truth in a plain-spoken way, people can handle it. Minnesotans and taxpayers deserve to know the truth of the fraud. The fraud is not small. It isn't isolated. The magnitude cannot be overstated. What we see in Minnesota is not a handful of bad actors committing crimes. It's a staggering industrial-scale fraud. It's swamping Minnesota and calling into question everything we know about our state.
0: In that, he was asked, there's $18 billion sent by Medicaid to Minnesota in all those high-risk programs. And remember, he said, half of it. We expect half of it to be fraud of all those programs. Okay. Channel 5, the investigative team, has documented cases being prosecuted totaling less than $500 million so far. Okay, so the Kristen Robbins, others have often quoted $9 billion. People are saying $18 billion. Trump was saying $18 or $19 billion. So far, only $500 million has been actually documented as fraud. And they're letting us know this. As if to say, so, see, it's really not that bad. Now, I'm not knocking KSTP. I think they've been the only ones really out there doing investigative journalism on anything. But, for as far as main big media outlets in Minnesota. But interesting, if you look at this, yeah, where is the $9 billion? Where is the $18 billion? What really is the number? Is $500 million enough? Or is this going to be fodder now for the Democrats to say, well, they're not really as 500. Look, if they, it's almost like a bait. Like, I dare you Democrats to pick up on this and say, wow, they're saying 500 million. So really, what's the big deal? I mean, I can just see that conclusion. The campaign's heads are exploding right now, trying to figure out how to make hay out of this deal. But it raises a decent question. It's like, okay, if there's $9 billion, let's start charging people. Let's start finding this. Let's start getting this stuff. And there may be more coming. Joe was seeing a lot of stuff that, as I understand, is in the works. So we haven't even seen a lot of the crimes that are being committed yet, but they need to produce. Coming up on Hot Talk with the Ox, more on this. Also, the Office of Inspector General, a direct result of this Feeding Our Future fraud, had their first meeting yesterday. And then, Terrible Todd, should violent felons be allowed to have big, nasty, mean dogs? Like they're not allowed to have guns. And also my favorite topic of the next hour on Hot Talk with the Ox, the Democratic vocabulary. Even Democrats are saying maybe we've overreached on this. There's special words for things next on Hot Talk.
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7: Devastation in the Himalayas. I'm Carmen Roberts, Fox News. A flash flood in Nepal and Tibet kills at least 350 people, with more than 1,300 missing, including 65 Americans. White House Press Secretary Karoline Leavitt responding on Fox.
8: The first priority for this president and for Secretary Rubio will always be Americans. And so we're focused on rescuing every American that we possibly can. We're already, of course, doing that. As I said, we've rescued a handful thus far, and that effort will continue.
7: But the catastrophic damage has made it very tough to rescue survivors. Red Cross Nepal Chief David Fisher tells Fox.
9: We've been able to access some of the affected areas where there are many, many traumatized people. But unfortunately, some of the areas can only be reached by helicopter.
7: Geologists say it appears that a glacier collapsed yesterday, sending a deadly torrent of water and mud several stories high, tearing through the area. And now Nepal is warning of fresh danger from rising lake water. The White House stays focused on applying economic pressure on Iran rather than military action. And as Fox's Trey Yingst reports from Tel Aviv, sanctions are having an effect.
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0: high near 80. Your full KNSI forecast is on the way in moments. Good morning. I'm Jake Judd. The former leader of a St. Cloud cemetery is being accused of embezzlement. Roger Robinson is facing one felony theft by swindle charge involving more than $350,000. He also faces a civil lawsuit from the North Star Cemetery Association. Court documents allege Robinson opened undisclosed bank accounts and used cemetery funds for personal expenses. Robinson's attorney for the civil lawsuit has denied the allegations. A federal judge has refused to order Texas to extradite an Immigration and Customs Enforcement officer who is charged with shooting and wounding a man in Minneapolis. Christian Castro was charged in Minnesota with assault and falsely reporting a crime on the January 14th shooting of 24-year-old Julio Cesar Sosa Silas. Castro is in custody in Brownsville on the border with Mexico. Under Texas law, Castro must be released from jail today. Minnesota officials believe Castro could flee to Mexico. Castro is accused of shooting Sosa Silas in the leg and of falsely accusing him and another man of attacking an ICE officer. The Minnesota Department of Natural Resources says its State Fair building is ready for the fair, which opens today. DNR media specialist Maggie Snyder told KNSI's Bob Hughes the outdoor fish pond is back.
1: The fish pond is one of our favorites for visitors every year, and for good reason. We have dozens of native fish, and it's just a relaxing place to be able to watch them and get away from a little of the bustle of the fair.
0: Three dozen species swim in the pond, and staff give talks there six times a day starting at 9:45 in the morning. The fair runs Thursday through September 7th. Getting around Sauk Rapids gets tougher starting Monday. The city closes 2nd Avenue South from Benton Drive to 6th Street South at 7 a.m. on August 31st. That cuts off access to and from Benton Drive at that intersection, while crews work on the road, utilities, and the railroad crossing. 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For more on these and other stories, visit knsiradio.com, which is also where you can sign up for the daily newsletter. I'm Jake Judd, KNSI News.
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3: 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Now your local forecast from the Hanson Paving Weather Center.
4: Ample sunshine expected today with daytime highs approaching 80. Northwesterly winds 8 to 15 miles per hour. Clear skies tonight, lows level off around 52. Becoming mainly sunny with fog in spots early tomorrow. High temperatures reach up to 83. I'm staff meteorologist Paul Trombley on KNSI. Right now, 65.

is the Ox. Welcome to Hot Talk with the Ox on this Thursday, beginning day of the fair. Not only that, but the day after, finally, something has happened regarding fighting fraud in Minnesota. It's a compromise. I know it's a compromise, but the Office of Inspector General, they actually did pass it out of the legislative session. Amazingly enough, it was bipartisan, obviously, since it passed. This is the one that's supposed to root out fraud, to be an independent agency, an independent inspector, to actually make sure that these agencies that are giving out money are giving money to people who are actually providing service.

0: And then if they're not, to then be the investigating arm to straighten it out. Well, that's the good news, maybe. The bad news is that the compromise put it under the executive branch. In other words, the governor is the boss of it. So what really is the difference? There are some differences. More than a step in the right direction, I think, for a lot of us. I know we a lot of us kind of went back and forth on this. Do we need another arm of government? Do we need another committee? Do we need another set of payrolls and all that? Something had to be done. And after we kind of all just had the conversation, it was determined bipartisanly. Yes, I guess we do. Obviously, with the Democrats in charge of the legislature and basically run by Tim Walz from the executive office, they had to put it under the purview of the governor, unfortunately, which is weird to have the governor's police force policing the governor. But hey, we'll take what we can get. There might be more nuances there that will make us feel even a little bit better on this. Joining us now, Waconia State Representative Jim Nash, who has been named the vice chair of this commission. Representative Nash, congratulations, I think. Welcome back to Hot Talk with the Ox.
1: Thanks, Ox. Yeah, I needed another thing to do. Apparently. No, you know, I was just listening to the lead-in. I wanted to remind you that we have Speaker Lisa Damith, soon to be the next governor, Lisa Damith. So we have the Democrats don't run all of state government. We have a voice there. But
0: yeah,
1: to the question of did we need another thing, the individual inspectors general that are embedded into each area, like Minnesota Management and Budget, HHS, different departments, they're not doing the job. And I know your listeners have been watching this, and you and I talked about it when you were in my office. People are covering stuff up, and it's shameless. So the independent Office of Inspector General has been created. It was done in a bipartisan manner, and it is going to have the ability to go anywhere, see anything, do anything, and what we will do as a commission is we will pick probably three or four names from interested applicants. We're going to vet the crap out of them, and we will then forward those names to the governor. And she, it'll either be Lisa, please, dear God, or Senator Klobuchar becoming governor, and they will then choose. They don't get to offer up their own. They don't get to use nepotism and give the job to a friend. So it'll have to be chosen from the names that are forwarded to them.
0: Okay. So that's comforting. And you guys had your first official organizational meeting, I think, yesterday on this, correct?
1: We did, yes. We met at 10 in the morning, and we established the chair, the vice chair. We went through some of the parameters that we will be operating under moving forward. And we'll be setting the future dates and so on. And really, in the next couple of meetings is when a lot of the heavy lifting is going to be carried out. But I'll tell you, Ox, the optimism that I had coming out of that meeting is really nice. It's fresh because people are sick and tired of having their money just ripped out of their wallets. And that's what I said in the meeting was, people are tired, they're getting robbed, and we're going to have to fix this. So I believe that we are heading in the right direction.
0: It took a little while, right? It wasn't immediately like, we need to do this, but upon further examination, I think we did, and I'm glad it's bipartisan.
1: Yeah.
0: And I'm glad that you're the vice chair.
1: Well, thank you. I rarely say nice things about the Senate because they're a confusing and mysterious bunch, but they did the bill first, and we had to badger the House DFL into doing the bill. If you'll remember, it was being held hostage in my committee for, 10 weeks or so,
0: Should have happened right out of the gate.
1: Should have been one of the first things we did. And they apparently didn't realize that we had fraud. They just buried their head in the sand and pretended that something else was happening. Mm-hmm. And we had to bully them. Finally, the bill got passed. The governor signed it, and now we are in a place where we will be moving on this. And I think that we're going to see progress very quickly, because the Democrats have realized, oh, we really screwed up, and we might want to try to win some of these seats by appearing to have been part of the solution when they were all of the problem.
0: Amen. Well, Representative Nash, on this deal, reading some of the specifics, I think one of the specifics of the bill was that by September 1st, the job description had to be done and put out for the inspector general. So I'm assuming that's coming. So we'll start, get some applications in pretty soon, I would assume. But correct. Also, it's not just this one person, right? There's like a commission here also with other people.
1: Correct. Yep. It's not just hiring a person and spiking the ball and hoping that that's going to be it. It's going to be really picking who all will work in the office. And the first and biggest part is finding the OIG person, but it's also setting up the parameters of the office, setting the people who are going to work in the office and so on.
0: Yeah, no, that's cool. What do you know what specific role you, and by the way, Heather Gustafson, former DJ colleague of ours here at Layton Broadcasting years ago, now senator.
1: See, I did not know
0: Heather
1: that.
0: Gustafson,
1: but,
0: yeah.
1: Yeah. And so, but her voice, she does have that DJ voice.
0: She does. Yep. Yep. And yep. She was the author, the Democrat author of this. If I'm not mistaken, your senator from your district, Julia Coleman, was the first to have the idea. But of course, it was a Republican, so nobody paid attention to it. If I'm not mistaken on that, I think this is one of Julia's things, if I'm not mistaken. But then Heather picked it up as a Democrat. So all of a sudden they liked it. But yeah, she's the chair.
1: We're eventually just going to get the thing done. And The biggest part of who gets credit for what is the state of Minnesota is going to be able to say, I'm not getting robbed anymore. And there'll be plenty of kudos to go around for everybody, I think.
0: Well, it's good that we're getting something done here anyway.
1: Yeah, I will say that the process was shameful that the Democrats took this long to let the bill out of committee, because, again, Jeannie Cleavorn was my co-chair in state gov since we're tied, and I would bring the bill forward and she would shoot it down, and I would bring the bill forward and she would shoot it down. And then she had a bill of her own that was really the governor's bill that gave the governor more power in the picking than they should have. And we had to blow that up. So don't let anybody tell you that the Republicans didn't hold firm. We absolutely dug in and insisted that this bill happen. And Speaker Lisa Damoth, soon to be Governor Lisa Damoth, was an integral part of that, as were a lot of us that were chairs and members.
0: Yeah. Finally, then, Representative Nash, Vice Chair Nash, again, just kind of drill it in why we should feel slightly comforted, or at least accept the fact that this does operate under the executive branch, under the governor, the very person that it's supposed to police.
1: Well, there really wasn't anywhere else to put it, or any way to get that passed. The Democrats weren't really interested in having somebody with full autonomy, but this is as close to full autonomy as we were able to get. The governor, again, will be able to pick from within this pool of people, but they're not going to be able to dictate what they do, where they go, what they look at. The OIG, once up and running, will have the ability to lift up any rock that they wish and look for the bugs underneath.
0: Well, we'll watch it unfold. And what's the timeline for actual operation? Is it supposed to be up and running by like January 1st or something, or what's the...
1: Everything is supposed to be picked, and the OIG will be named by February.
0: February. Okay.
1: Yep. Yep.
0: All right.
1: And hopefully it'll be a Republican governor, Republican House, Republican Senate, and that we'll be able to really move quickly and get the Senate confirmed and get this person on the job.
0: Commissioner level position?
1: Actually, it's higher than a commissioner, because they have the ability to go in and make the commissioners do things.
0: Ah, okay. All right. Well, hey, Representative Nash, thanks for the last minute, kind of spur of the moment guest appearance here on Hot Talk with the Ox. Glad to know that you're in leadership there and making it happen.
1: Always happy to hit a curveball for you, Ox.
0: Thanks, Jim.
1: You bet.
0: Waconia State Representative Jim Nash with us on Hot Talk with the Ox. Yesterday made vice chair of the first OIG committee, essentially, to select the first inspector general. 320-251-1990 on the Boulder Tap House text line. Listener 1A, this is great. Yes, it's a wonderful thing that the governor won't be able to appoint friends or relatives to the fraud commission. Awesome news. Can you imagine a chief executive appointing, say, his children or sons-in-law to positions of power? That would be crazy, crazy, I say. Thank you. This is from Ann. Then why don't we fire those people who aren't investigating in these different agencies? What are they getting a salary for? Just to cover up fraud? Yeah. Yeah, well, we'll see. The pressure will be on when Lisa Damith is governor. You caught the car. Republicans caught the car. Now what are you going to do with it? Can't wait to see what will happen. Needs to happen. Coming up on Hot Talk with the Ox, the public opinion polls at the Minnesota State Fair. I'll remind you again why we care about these things, because they do find their way into policy eventually, despite being essentially arbitrary in when they ask them at the fair. So we'll get into that here in a little while. Terrible Todd tells me, though, that there's closing arguments now in the what's her first name? This Clancy chick?
2: Lindsay Clancy. Yep, I've been captured.
0: Do you want to, should we go to this?
2: The defense is giving closing arguments right now, trying to tell the jury why she's not guilty.
0: Oh, let's listen for just a second. We're kicking and screaming, at least covering it at this point a little bit here on Hot Talk with the Ox.
3: They have an obligation to investigate. Now, at the end of the day, when you're talking about, well, we've got the charges are before the court, you can sit there in the court, you can feel proud of yourself. Do a good investigation. Even though, with this, you'll see the photograph of the cup and the powder. What is it? What is? They don't even analyze. Did they take pictures? Did they analyze? Did they test the blood? Did they? Lousy investigation of this. Well, that's okay, because she was guilty, and they put her in the hospital, and she's the evil woman that killed the three innocent kids.
0: Man.
3: And they're going to stand there while she's chained to the bed, paralyzed. You heard testimony from Dr. Zeisel. They weren't little fluffy cuffs that were securing her to the bed. They were handcuffs, not the medical treatment. Medical treatment would be, like restraints, so you don't do whatever, pull lines out and things. We're talking about when the big men were in there with their guns and their badges, and they're sitting outside the door, and they're going to make sure that Lindsay Clancy, paralyzed, chained to the bed, doesn't get up and run away from the hospital, I guess, and they just have to suffer their way through. I worked 8 hours. I had another shift I had to work that night. This is the treatment. And what's important about that is what kind of treatment this young lady get from the health care providers. Remember Meg Collins? She came in this court. Meg, you might remember. Tall woman, short blonde hair.
0: We'll come off of this. Anybody want to make a prediction? What? Okay, what happens here? We haven't been following it much. I've been trying to avoid it, like staying away from it. Not touching it with a 10-foot pole for obvious reasons, but it is kind of a thing that people have been following. Terrible tragedy, whatever the case. But if you have thoughts, guilty, not guilty, should she be let off? Do we understand her? Ladies, do you understand her? Can you sympathize? Men really can't unless they've dealt with their ladies that have been in that situation. Not quite that bad, obviously, but don't know. Don't know what's going to happen here. I don't have a feel for it. Terrible Todd, you've been paying more attention to it than I have.
2: It's hard to say at this point.
0: Really?
2: Man. It really is.
0: You don't know?
2: Yep.
0: All right. Well, if the glove don't fit, you must acquit. This is Hot Talk with the Ox. 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

Talk with the Ox on this Thursday, the first day of the Minnesota State Fair. Coming up a little bit more on the State Fair, we've got the House of Representatives public opinion poll to go over. If you're new to this whole activity, the Senate and the House, bipartisan, this is not the, these aren't the caucuses, these aren't the Democrat-Republican caucuses. This is just the central administration of the House and the Senate. I don't know how they come up with the questions, but they come up with a dozen or so questions. And then they, you can take the poll if you go to the Senate or the House booth, not the Republican or Democrat places. You can turn this music down if you can, please, thank you. Like, I like it, but you know. The education building is where you go for this, and it's a bipartisan. It's just the Senate and House booths, and you take these public opinion polls. Really, only it's very liberal weighted because not a lot of people go to the education building unless they're liberals, I guess. Whatever the case, it shows what they want us to be talking about in the upcoming legislative session. And then when the fair is over, we'll have the numbers and let you know who answered what. So that's is coming up here in just a little while. We'll get to this year's questions, at least some of them. And also the one of my favorite topics of the day. I think it's going to be, I hope it's as fun as I think it's going to be. But early this morning, I stumbled upon a story about a center-left organization that is taking to task Democrats and their new their woke vocabulary, saying that it's condescending and it actually turns people off. We'll go to some of these words and phrases here, see which ones made the list. I can't wait. Looking forward to it. So that's coming up here in just a second. The former Boston Fire Department Commissioner is with us in just over a half hour, kicking off hour three of Hot Talk with the Ox. Apparently, there's some new firefighting technology that is being used in other areas, but not for firefighting, and would be a huge life-saving effort, if you will, for the firefighters. A big campaign to try to get this to be mainstreamed, I guess, with firefighters. Interesting. Location technology. So really looking forward to that conversation here, kicking off hour three of Hot Talk with the Ox. Obviously some open lines, and then also, should dogs be considered like firearms? And if you're a violent felon and you're released on probation, parole, whatever, should there be restrictions on what kind of dog you can have? Just think about that for a second. Okay. We will. Coming up on Hot Talk with the Ox next.

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1: 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It's sunny today with a high near 80. Your full KNSI forecast is on the way in moments. Good morning, I'm Jake Judd. ICE is still making arrests in Minnesota. Reports show that the strategy has changed. Since Operation Metro Surge ended in February, over 900 immigrants have been arrested by ICE statewide. The tactics now include picking up individuals in local law enforcement custody, along with transfers from state penitentiaries and federal prisons. About 80% of those detained by ICE since March had criminal records or pending charges, which is more than the number of detainees during Operation Metro Surge. Instagram and Facebook are about to work differently for teenagers. Under a national settlement announced Wednesday by Minnesota Attorney General Keith Ellison, users ages 13 to 17 will be capped at 2 hours a day across both apps, with forced breaks after 15 minutes of scrolling. The apps will lock down overnight from 12 a.m. to 6 a.m. and notifications shut off during the school day. Meta also has to tighten age checks, beef up parental controls, and pull back on beauty filters and visible light counts. An outside auditor will track whether it all works. Minnesota gets at least $214 million out of the deal. You can find out more about the settlement at knsiradio.com. The Minnesota Department of Natural Resources adds something to its state fair lineup every year. This time, it's a game for kids. DNR media specialist Maggie Snyder filled KNSI's Bob Hughes in on what's new.
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1: Bingo runs opening day from 11 a.m. to 1 p.m. Also new this year, the band UF&O plays the DNR's outdoor stage on August 31st. Returning favorites include the 65-foot fire tower, Smokey the Bear, and invasive species exhibits. Get more information at knsiradio.com. 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I'm Jake Judd. KNSI News.
0: 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Now your local forecast from the Hanson Paving Weather Center.
3: Ample sunshine expected today with daytime highs approaching 80. Northwesterly winds 8 to 15 miles per hour. Clear skies tonight. Lows level off around 52. Becoming mainly sunny with fog in spots early tomorrow. High temperatures reach up to 83. I'm staff meteorologist Paul Trombley on KNSI. Right now, 65.
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0: formerly unhoused. Okay. let's see here. Rahm Emanuel, former Chicago mayor, argues the Democrat Party should ignore the culture police, worry less about a child's right to pick his pronouns, and more about children who do not know what a pronoun is. Aha! Governor Andy Beshear telling Michigan Democrats in April the party has repelled red and swing state voters with terms like justice-involved population rather than inmates, food insecure instead of hungry, and substance use disorder instead of addiction. Sometimes these terms make it feel like we're talking down to people, like we're talking at them instead of to them. Kicking off this segment of Hot Talk with the Ox, as we eagerly anticipate the closing arguments in the Lindsey Clancy trial, ahem, the Ox doing his best work to avoid the conversation thus far. I realize it's a big deal. But also coming up, the state fair is on, and I've got a dozen questions that the Minnesota House of Representatives is asking you, oh fairgoer, if you would be so obliging to stop into the education building, go to the House booth, and take the poll. So those questions here in moments. And I'll accept them, by the way, answers from you. It's not just me answering the questions. I'll accept them from you, too, if you want to, if you want to weigh in. This is the first of a few of references to these questionnaires here that we'll do certainly throughout today and the state fair moving forward. And then at the end of the fair, the all-important results, the questions, and who answered what and how many people did. So all that is on deck here on tap. But, yeah, I got to get to this. This is cracking me up. I could use your help, oh, Hot Talk with the Ox listener, on this one. And that is, I'm working on an outside the box with the Ox on this. I don't fully have the conclusion, but I have a lot to go on here. I'm doing my best to try to focus in on this. I know that there's a great outside the box thought on this. But this is Axios this morning. They're calling it Democrats' vocabulary trap. Unhoused people, criminal justice impacted individuals, substance use disorder, birthing people. I don't know what that means, actually. I don't know what birthing people is. Do you? We'll study this here in a second. The left's embrace of woke buzzwords alienated working class voters and drove many to Donald Trump, says some of the political analysts, if you will, helping out in the Democrat campaigns this year. California Governor Newsom said Democrats need to become more culturally normal. Elise Slotkin, Michigan Democrat, Senator, says Democrats need to speak the language of the factory line, not the faculty lounge. So let's see. Latinx, LATINX, intersectionality, allyship, and inclusivity became increasingly common around the last competitive Democrat presidential primary in 2020. Prominent Democrats rarely talk this way anymore, they say, but such words still show up in press releases in progressive circles. Well, there's a group called Third Way. I feel like we've talked about Third Way before. This is ringing a bell. And maybe we already went through this. It's attached to the story, but it's from back in August of 2025. So maybe we covered this a year ago when it first came out. I'm not sure. But it starts with, for a party that spends billions of dollars trying to find the perfect language to connect to voters, Democrats and their allies use an awful lot of words and phrases no ordinary person would ever dream of saying. The intent of the language is to include, broaden, empathize, accept, and embrace. The effect of the language is to sound like extreme, divisive, elitist, and obfuscatory enforcers of wokeness. To please the few, we have alienated the many, especially on cultural issues where our language sounds superior, haughty, and arrogant. To please the few, we have alienated the many. That is exactly what the modern Democrat Party and now DSA is doing. Absolutely. That defines it. Well put. Oh, third way post. So words, let's see here. This is the words that say, I am more empathetic than you, and you are callous to hurting others' feelings. The words that do this, the word privilege. Dialoguing. Wow. Othering. Triggering. Microaggression. Centering. Safe space. Holding space. Body shaming. Dialoguing. You know, that is one of those words that's fun to like to embrace. Like, I would love to incorporate that to amuse with absurdity. Yes, yes. We'll get together tomorrow afternoon for some quality dialoguing and fortified spirit imbibing. I don't know. What are we talking about here? Then seminar language that says, I'm smarter and more concerned about important issues than you. Your kitchen table concerns are small. These terms are subverting norms, systems of oppression, cultural appropriation, the Overton window. There you go. That's a good one. Existential threat to the climate, the planet, democracy, the economy. I have become a comfortable user of the term existential threat. At one point, I had no idea what it meant. Now, I love it. I get it. The words that say we are beholden to groups, not to individuals. Radical transparency. Small d democracy. Barriers to participation. One of my favorites. Stakeholders. Ugh. Anybody else irritated with that? I remember that being drilled into my head in business college or going to college for business. The difference between stakeholders and shareholders. Just pounding it into your head. And then all of a sudden now stakeholders has become this gigantic overarching thing that's like, wow. Well, then we have to take all of them seriously. Well, no, we don't. The unhoused, best one. Food insecurity. Housing insecurity. Okay. I don't know the term birthing. Birthing person, inseminated person. Does birthing person means female?
1: A person who gives birth, a gender-neutral person who gives birth. Yep.
0: So they don't have to refer to them as a girl, as a female.
1: Right.
0: Because they can be men and give birth.
1: Right.
0: Or not, but they're just a birthing person. Ugh. Inseminated person. Wow. Never heard that used. Pregnant people. Chest feeding. Oh, my. Cisgender. What's that again? Cis?
1: Straight.
0: Straight. Okay. Dead naming. That's one word. Dead naming.
1: Yep. That's where a trans person changes their name and you call them by their old name.
0: Oh, wow.
1: Yep.
0: Okay. Heteronormative. Patriarchy. LGBTQIA+. Standing up to MAGA's cruel attacks on gay and transgender people requires creating empathy and building a broad coalition, not confusing or shaming people who could otherwise be allies. Okay. BIPOC, allyship, intersectionality, minoritized communities. Minoritized communities. Wow, that's a new one. Involuntary confinement. Yeah, that's good. Incarcerated people. All right. Justice involved. They say what these things say is the criminal is the victim and the victim is an afterthought. All right. Conclusion, some will take issue with the inclusion of words or phrases we ask Democrats to avoid when talking to the public. And to reiterate, we have used some of these phrases in our own writings in the past. Aha! All right. Before you draft your angry tweet thread, think about conversations with persuadable voters in your own life, especially friends, family, and coworkers, and consider whether the use of the language above would help or hurt your case. Thank you for this. Unbelievable. So now they're catching on here for the election. You got Rahm Emanuel. You've got Gavin Newsom. Cory Booker. What is this here? Announced Cory Booker and Katie Britt. Senators from New Jersey and Alabama announced a resolution praising community-based health systems for helping birthing individuals and birthing people. Mm-hmm. Intersectionality. That's a good one. Guy ought to use that more often. I'm not sure what it means, but I think I like it. What are we missing? Is there anything missing here? These are some great, great buzzwords. 320-251-1990 on the Boulder Tap House studio or text line. Oh, troll, here we go. $9 billion in fraud called an overpayment. Thank you. All crazies invited equals a big tent. Use of logic, you're racist. Senility, sharp as a Biden tack. Yes, thank you. Oh, man. A man giving birth is really taking a crap, says one of our texters. Thank you. Using a different word, but I didn't say it on the air. Ah, thank you. You can't swing a dead cat without hitting one. Makes me laugh every time you say it. Okay. I appreciate that. I don't know, you know, if any of us use words that just seem to insult the average person, but Democrats excel at it. And they're doing it on purpose. Make no mistake about it. Now they're saying, don't do that. Because what did we learn about the dissection, if you will, or what was the term they used about the Kamala Harris for president campaign? I forget what it was now. But basically it was like, we need to be where the people are. Yeah, we need to talk in regular language too. And definitely, right, to please the few, you alienate the many. Classic. 320-251-1990 on the Boulder Tap House studio or text line. Thanks for that. I think I've got what I needed for my Outside the Box with the Ox tomorrow. But if I'm missing something, would love to hear from you. Whenever we go over these words, I think about it. I'm like, wow, there are words I haven't seen before, but then I forget some of the obvious ones too. Like Trucker Bob. Like, I wonder, like, a trucker, is there a euphemistic Democrat word for trucker that would sound more...
2: Well,
0: I don't know.
2: Tolerant. What we would say, if somebody had a stuttering problem.
0: Yeah.
2: Yeah. God, is he double clutching?
0: Ah.
2: Oh yeah.
0: That's good.
2: Yeah, it was, and I still use it. Quit double clutching. Tell me what you want to hear. Okay. Bye.
0: Thank you. Appreciate that. 320-251-1990. On the Boulder Tap House studio or text line. If we missed something, let us know. Short of that, we're going to start the poll. A rite of passage on the first day of the Minnesota State Fair here on Hot Talk with the Ox. We'll only get probably through a couple of these questions, but we'll have this in front of us here moving forward for Friday and certainly Monday, Tuesday as we get going. And then once the answers are all tabulated, we'll have them for you after Labor Day, to see what Minnesotans who answered the poll at the fair really think about these issues. What are the issues? Find out next on Hot Talk with the Ox.
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0: Friday, Dan the Ox Oxner, host of Hot Talk with the Ox. Go into this every year not vetting the questions. I have not looked at these questions, so we're going to look at them for the first time together. As I scan them, though, I will make immediate, if I need to make immediate executive decisions and skip them if I find them to be unprovocative, boring, or otherwise uninsightful. The 12 questions that the nonpartisan Minnesota State House of Representatives will be asking you at the state fair if you visit their booth. This isn't the Republican or Democrat booth or candidate booth. This is the actual House booth. There's a Senate booth and a House booth. And they've got this state fair poll, which only the Democrats use come legislative session as some validation for some bill that they want to author. Sorry, because it's mainly Democrats that take the poll. But you can go take this. So here we go. First question. Should Minnesota's governors and lieutenant governors be limited to serving 2 4-year terms in their lifetime? Yes or no? That will be an interesting question, considering what went down with Walz. I wonder if he would have stayed in, ran for a third term. I wonder if he was on the ballot this time, how that question would be answered compared to how it will be answered now. I can speculate on this one, but we'll see. I'll just jump right out here. I'm speculating that it's going to be overwhelmingly yes. And if Walz would have been on the ballot, I'm speculating that it would have been overwhelmingly no. Ha-ha, we'll see. This is a good one. Question two, should the state appropriate $100 million for a small business relief fund for Minnesota business owners that experienced significant financial losses during Operation Metro Surge? My guess is 70-30 yes is what they're going to say on this poll. The answer, of course, is no. Should a state employee whose intentional actions allowed fraud to occur in a state program be terminated and banned from state employment for 5 years? Is there like a... And in addition to that, hard time. So that's a yes or no. That's a great question. I can't tell you what to expect on that one. I know how I'd answer it. The answer is yes and more. But what do you think? What are the liberals going to answer on that? Should health plans be required to cover infertility treatment and standard fertility preservation services? Wow. What do you think? 70-30 yes? And to receive a ballot, should voters be required to show a photo ID at the poll? That will, you know what? I really think a liberal looking at that one is really wrestling with that because they know the answer to it. They know how they feel about it. But by saying yes, then what are you actually saying politically? And their heads explode. Those are the first five questions at the Minnesota... Oh, here's number six. Do I have time for six? I don't have time for six. Sorry, we'll get into these later. Possibly later yet in hour two. Moments away, Joe Finn, 36-year firefighter, former Boston Fire Department commissioner, talking about some new technology that they desperately need. And it's a national push. Looking forward to that conversation next on Hot Talk with the Ox. Stay tuned.
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10: When you need to know.
11: The jury may get the Clancy case today.
12: It is for you to determine, in light of all the evidence, whether the defendant had a mental disease or defect.
11: And that is Judge William Sullivan instructing the jury in Massachusetts in the murder trial of Lindsay Clancy ahead of closing arguments this morning.
12: If the Commonwealth has proved you beyond a reasonable doubt that the defendant was not suffering from a mental disease or defect at the time of the killing, the Commonwealth has satisfied its burden of proving that the defendant was criminally responsible.
11: And Clancy claims that postpartum psychosis caused her to strangle her three young children to death. After closing arguments, the judge will instruct jurors on possible verdicts, including murder and manslaughter, or not being criminally responsible. Now, if Clancy is not convicted, she could likely be committed to a psychiatric facility. Tsunami-like floods struck Nepal and Tibet, killing at least 353 people.
13: More than 1,300 people, including U.S. citizen tourists, are missing, along with religious visitors. The flooding is blamed on a collapsing glacier that sent an enormous wall of water and mud several stories high, destroying buildings and roadways running through the valleys of the Himalayas. The U.S. Embassy in Nepal says they're working to locate and assist all U.S. citizens affected.
11: Fox's Evan Brown reporting. Tropical storm Dolly forms in the Atlantic Ocean.
14: This was a disturbance that made its way off the African coast come Monday, and we're still watching its progression.
11: Fox weather meteorologist Melanie Black. Now, Dolly's name was already on the storm list for the season, so the storm's not named after the late superstar Dolly Parton. However, it is a fitting tribute to a woman who took the entertainment world by storm. 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
15: KNSI News, time is 10:02, sunny today with a high near 80, your full

0: Trail and its spurs pass through 28 communities across the Iron Range. Sauk Rapids Street closes Monday and Benton Drive takes the hit. 2nd Avenue South shuts down at Benton Drive at 7 a.m. August 31st. That drops Benton Drive to one lane in each direction between roughly 3rd Street South and 6th Street South, where the intersection becomes right in, right out only. Crosswalk across Benton Drive at 2nd Avenue South also closed. Expect work to continue through October. A partial lunar eclipse will be visible over central Minnesota tonight. You won't need anything fancy to see it. Astronomer Bob Berman, a longtime contributor to the Old Farmer's Almanac, spoke with KNSI's Bob Hughes this morning about how to watch it.
1: This is a happy event where you don't need a telescope. In fact, it looks better without a telescope.
0: Berman says binoculars work fine, but anything stronger actually hurts the view. Earth's shadow has a soft edge, and magnifying it only makes the blur more obvious. Shadow starts crossing the moon around 9:33 p.m. with the peak at 11:12 p.m. Find out more at KNSIradio.com. And the Minnesota Department of Natural Resources says its state fair building is ready for the fair, which opens today. DNR media specialist Maggie Snyder told KNSI's Bob Hughes the outdoor fish pond is back.
2: The fish pond is one of our favorites for visitors every year, and for good reason. We have dozens of native fish, and it's just a relaxing place to be able to watch them and get away from a little of the bustle of the fair.
0: 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I'm Glenn Leverins, KNSI News.
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6: 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Now your local forecast from the Hanson Paving Weather Center.
7: Ample sunshine expected today with daytime highs approaching 80. Northwesterly winds 8 to 15 miles per hour. Clear skies tonight, lows level off around 52. Becoming mainly sunny with fog in spots early tomorrow. High temperatures reach up to 83. I'm staff meteorologist Paul Trombley on KNSI. Currently 70.

0: It not until question number 6 on the Minnesota State Fair House of Representatives public opinion poll do you get asked a question about guns. Of course. On this 1 year anniversary of the Annunciation Church shooting. Of course. Looking back, I've got all the polls dating back for the past decade or more. I don't know that there's ever been a poll that didn't ask about guns. They've been trying so hard over these years to try to outlaw guns in Minnesota. It keeps going the other way. We'll see. I think it's the only gun-related question, though, on this one. I don't have the Senate poll yet. As soon as we get that, we'll have some of those questions, too. We may be able to squeeze in some of those yet this hour on Hot Talk with the Ox. Otherwise, plenty of good fodder for Ox and Friends, I think, coming up at Pioneer Place Theater, downtown St. Cloud, wrapping up the show tomorrow, 24 hours from now, 24 short hours. Before we get there, though, we have Joe Finn joining us. Joe Finn is a 36-year-long firefighter, retired now, a former Boston Fire Department commissioner. I think you've been on with us before, Joe, but if so, welcome back to Hot Talk with the Ox, sir.
1: Thanks for having me, Dan. I appreciate the time.
0: Yeah, it's fun that we connected, and just always support our firefighters, obviously, with the 9/11 25-year remembrance coming up here shortly.

0: boy, really brought firefighters and what you guys go through to the forefront, and anything that anybody can do to help, right? We're all on board. And so with that, first of all, Joe, so you were the fire commissioner in Boston and a 36-year firefighter. I assume you're retired at this point?
1: I am, Mark. I retired about 6 years ago.
0: Hmm. Why'd you get into firefighting?
1: Well, honestly, my father was a firefighter, and I just seen it as a great public service and great career to be able to help people and do the right thing.
0: Well, we appreciate it. A true public servant, no question. This issue that you're working on, though, is interesting, and I'll let you kind of cover most of it, but let me just jump ahead and say, when we think about firefighters, we're thinking we got to make sure that you have the right masks and the right fire retardant equipment and the right trucks and the right training and all that. But you've got something else that you say would really help out, and you've got a personal story to share about it. Please share, sir.
1: Well, I actually had a fire back in 2014, where we lost two firefighters in a building fire in the Back Bay section of Boston. And throughout the event, or the fire, if you will, we knew they were trapped. There was a number of maydays from the firefighters, and yet we couldn't locate them. We didn't know where they were. We knew they were in the basement, but it was a big big residential brownstone with a couple apartments in the basement and some common space and storage areas, and we just couldn't locate them in the building. And so it's kind of been a little bit of a passion going forward from myself and a number of public safety officials across the country. You know, you think about it, you can track a package, you can track your luggage at the airport, but yet we can't track a firefighter or a police officer when they're in a hostile environment, when things go bad. And to me, that's unacceptable. This day and age, firefighters and police officers out there protecting their communities should have all of the modern technologies at their disposal to make sure they go home at the end of the day and not be needlessly, if you will, killed or
0: sacrificed.
1: Seriously injured because we couldn't locate them inside a structure.
0: So if you would have been able to know where they were, you could have done something about it back in that day?
1: Well, listen, certainly having the technology would have been, certainly a strong advantage on making decisions tactically on how we best go in and try to rescue them. You know, do we go in the front, the rear? This building was attached, so you had to go a whole city block to get to the rear of the building. So it would have gave us some, if you will, precision location where we knew where they were, and instead of basically grasping at straws to try to find them. And, you know, sadly, this happens across the country yearly, monthly, and probably weekly, where firefighters are lost, trapped in a bad situation. And the same with police officers. You think about police officers in active shooter situations or on a SWAT operation, and they officer down, and yet you don't know where they are in the facility or the structure or the home. So you don't know where to send your resources to retrieve them and to, you know, save their life. So it makes sense in this day and age of technology that we have something that can track police officers, firefighters, and 911 callers, people who call into 911. So we, you know, on their cell phone, so we know where they are in the structure and we know where to go get them. And it just seems like common sense to me, but sometimes common sense isn't so common.
0: Well, from your release on this, the Trump administration's executive order on GPS resilience and also FCC chair signaling a strong interest to advance some of these next generation positioning technologies. So technologies are there. Is there a push federally then to make this happen and help out on this?
1: Yes, there is. And we're so grateful for Chairman Carr and the administration, Trump administration, for pushing this issue forward. Yeah, we're looking for a seat at the table, public safety. So we started an initiative. We launched it last week down in Dallas, Texas, called Find Them Now, which is an joint effort, you know, of all public safety entities, fire, police, 911, GIS mapping, to have a voice at the table and to make, you know, push the FCC to set rules and policies that would govern this technology, look at the technology, and if you will, you know, quell those rumors from some of the opposition about what the technology doesn't do and where interference issues, that, which is their concern, would come into the space.
0: Hmm. What is this technology?
1: Well, it's basically, you know, you get the X, Y, and the Z coordinate, Zeke, and actually it's 3D technology, PNT, so you can basically, with precision, GPS tracking doesn't penetrate into structures. And if you think about it, GPS is so vulnerable. I mean, it's a satellite technology, and yet we have no backup. Yet our adversaries across the globe have backup, yet we don't. And that's troubling in itself from a national security standpoint. But on the day-to-day community involvement with their public safety personnel, it's an everyday issue that, you know, the ability to track firefighters, police officers, and 911 callers in a structure, whether it's a high-rise, whether it's a warehouse, whether it's a residential structure, is important. But, it's important in everyday life for a community, but when you think on the national security side that we don't have backup to GPS, that's not only troubling, it's frightening.
0: Yeah. So does this technology operate, say, on radio waves or cell phone signals?
1: Well, it operates in the spectrum, the 900 spectrum.
0: Oh.
1: That's a bit of a technology question, but yep. What we would be looking for is some way to integrate this technology and something that the firefighters or police officers currently wear. In the firefighter's case, it'd probably be either the SCBA, the self-contained breathing apparatus, or a radio. And police officers, maybe body cam, radio, or some other technology that they're carrying. And it'd be able to give us that vision location.
0: Something that wouldn't melt when you're in a hot fire situation.
1: Yes, you know, we've been through this before. I mean, SCBA, you know, this technology to be adopted and to get the final push through to get over the goal line would be the biggest improvement in safety for a firefighter in the last 50 years. Because there's no way to track folks right now. And this would be, you know, next to the SCBA, which gives, you know, respiratory protection, this gives that whole life protection.
0: This is wild. Yeah, this should be incorporated into everything, one would think. And is there legislation that you think needs to happen here, like a mandate, so to justify municipalities and whatever to buy these things?
1: Well, we first need to get through the MPRM process at the FCC. So the big push right now is getting this in front of the FCC, having them set the rules, and having them set the policies, which will dictate the technology, how we study the technology, and how, you know, address those concerns from some of the corporate interests about why they oppose it. And certainly, we want to work with the opposing team, if you will, the corporate interests. We want to work with them to resolve those issues and yet not neglect public safety. We can all work together on this. And that's the key. We need to push this forward, get the FCC to agree. And we're thrilled that Chairman Carr has embraced this. And hopefully we'll be able to move in that direction and work with, if you will, the other side of the aisle, the opposition, and work through some of those interference and coexistence concerns they have and come to a solution for both their corporate interests, and also firefighter, police officers, public safety, for public safety. And like I said in the beginning, the whole national defense side of this is just what should frighten people.
0: Is the fear that you're taking part of the spectrum away from other sectors that need to use it? Or I know it can be finite.
1: There's licensed and unlicensed operation in that spectrum, but you know, in some of the concerns which are valid, we need to, if you will, work with them. Is that can the technologies coexist without interference? And we say we can walk and chew gum at the same time. We should be able to do both, and that's what we need. We need a fair appraisal from the FCC on the technologies, and then we need to move forward in getting this incorporated in, you know, the public safety spectrum with, you know, SCBA radio, so we can actually track our first responders.
0: Absolutely. And now, is this like a company thing? Like, is there one company that's leading on this, or is this just an initiative, or
1: no,
0: both?
1: There's several companies that are involved in the development of this technology, and you know, and the whole Find Them Now initiative is, you know, that's just it. It's a collaboration of people who've been talking about this forever. I mean, we've been talking about this for 40, 50 years, about being able to track firefighters or police officers in those hostile situations. And yet we haven't gotten there yet. And there should be no reason why we can't, other than, I would say, people's private interests.
0: Yeah. Well, and whatever that is, it's over my head what that would be. So, but...
1: yeah.
0: Clearly advocating for it, I would think you're going to find a sympathetic administration right now, certainly, with the administration in the White House as well as their commissioners, in this case, the FCC commissioner.
1: Yeah, and you know, the Find Me Now initiative, findthemnow.com, is, you know, people can actually sign up, and if you will, and show their support by going to that website, Find Them Now, and... which will give, you know, we're trying to raise the grassroots effort to push the FCC to really take a good look at this and give it a fair shot, fair play.
0: Amen, sir. Well, thanks for fighting the good fight here. Sorry that you had to go through those tragedies back then that could have been handled, but sounds like you're moving forward and trying to prohibit or prevent more of these things from happening. I would think it would be a huge security blanket to know going into something like that, that people knew where you were, at least.
1: Well, listen, we owe that to our public safety personnel. We owe that to our 911 dispatchers. We owe that to everyone who's engaged and making their community safer. And, you know, they shouldn't sacrifice their life needlessly because the technology hasn't caught up. And that's the key here. We need to get the technology caught up and be able to save police officers, firefighters, and those 911 callers when they're trapped or in a bad situation. And, you know, that's what we are. That's what public safety does. So...
0: Wow. Well, Joe Finn, appreciate the conversation. Former Boston Fire Department Commissioner on Hot Talk with the Ox. Good luck, and hopefully we'll... It sounds like you're launching this national initiative, so we'll probably hear more about this.
1: Yeah, well, Dan, I certainly appreciate your time and the great dialogue you have and being an advocate for us. Yeah, that'd be great.
0: Well, it's a pleasure to meet you. Pleasure to have you on, sir, and we'll do it again. Thank you.
1: Thanks, Dan. Take care.
0: Yep, you too. Appreciate it. Joe Finn joining us, former Boston Fire Department Commissioner on Hot Talk with the Ox. Sounds like a basic thing. I'm sure there's something here. Reminds me, for all of the Trekkies in the audience, Star Trek VI, The Undiscovered Country. Kirk, McCoy, imprisoned in the dilithium mines on Ruripente. But luckily they had a patch on their back so they could be tracked. Or something. All right. Moving forward, amid serious stuff. That's fascinating. State fair questions coming up. Thoughts on what you just heard, as well as should violent felons released from the pen be allowed to have big nasty dogs? It's in the news next on Hot Talk with the Ox.
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0: Born on America's darkest day, September 11th, 01, the Tunnel to Towers Foundation, they have been helping American heroes ever since. Heroes like U.S. Army Sergeant William Bernard McKenna, exposed to burn pits. McKenna later died from T-cell lymphoma, leaving his wife, Dina, and 2 daughters. 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
11: When you need to know.

0: Also, I did see the story, maybe you did too, about some flock cameras being removed from St. Paul, but Ramsey County Sheriff is saying we're keeping ours up.
1: Yeah.
0: Okay, hang on to that. We'll sniff around on that story here coming up shortly. Further proof that this is becoming a politically divisive issue. The sides are starting to dig in. The Ox called it. I mean, you probably all saw it too, but definitely the Ox called it. We'll see where this one goes. Data centers will be the next one. But trust me, by the time we get to the election, it will be firmly dug in one way or the other. Before we get there, though, Terrible Todd, at the state fair that opens today, you can take the public opinion poll at the Minnesota House of Representatives booth in the education building. And one of the questions that you'll be asked, should the possession of semi-automatic military-style assault weapons be prohibited except for peace officers, service members, and other government officers authorized to possess a weapon while acting within the scope of their duties? Question mark. Interesting that it is posed that way. I know your heads are exploding. Many of you, you're like, oh, ox, ah. Yeah, I caught the nuance of that. If you are what I believe is an accurate interpreter of the Second Amendment, the whole thing is designed to put us on equal footing with our government. So just the fact that they're including this in the question, to me, shows that they are purposely trying to erode the whole intention of the Second Amendment. Obviously, then what, Ox? So that everybody should be able to have a nuclear bomb, too? Well, technically, in the spirit of the Second Amendment, I guess. Yeah, I don't know if you're an American citizen, not if you're an Iranian. But interesting. So should cops, service members, you know, government officers, should they all be able to have semi-automatic military-style assault weapons? But then make them illegal for everybody else. By the way, the answer is no to question six. Thank you. I realize it's a public opinion poll. And there are many questions, usually, and this is probably a difference between now and, say, 10, 15 years ago, that there were differing opinions on the same side of the aisle. Anymore, it seems like just about every question, there's an obvious answer from one side and a predictable answer from the other side, right? More on this, and should you be allowed to have a big, scary dog if you're a convicted felon, next on Hot Talk with the Ox.
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3: KNSI News Time is 10:30, sunny today with a high near 80. Your full KNSI forecast on the way in moments. Good morning, I'm Glenn Livrens. The last time the man charged in Monday's Crossroads Center fire lit one in St. Cloud, it closed the public library for more than 2 months. Jorge Arizona was convicted of first-degree arson for a 2016 fire he set inside the library and was ordered to pay over $950,000 in restitution. He's not paid any of it. The 57-year-old now faces new first-degree arson charges for the fire at the mall. He's being held on $100,000 bond in Stearns County. Court records show 17 convictions on his record dating back to 1994, including convictions for assault, property damage, and DWI. A Minneapolis man accused of using his position at a bank to launder money for a Mexican cartel, Christopher Bravo Marin, has been charged with one federal count of conspiracy to engage in money laundering. The offense carries a maximum sentence of 20 years in prison. Prosecutors say Bravo, a Mexican national, conspired to launder at least $750,000 in drug proceeds on behalf of the Jalisco New Generation cartel. He was allegedly paid between $40,000 and $50,000 for each transfer. Minnesota food shelves turning to each other as federal aid shrinks and demand rises. Seven food shelves are partnering with the University of Minnesota and Hennepin County to test a peer support model. The program will help food shelves share supplies and create grocery-style spaces offering fresh food. Minnesotans made more than 9 million food shelf visits last year, more than twice the number in 2019. Second Harvest Heartland expects to spend $10 million this year to replace lost funding and 4 million pounds of food. The 73rd Princess K of the Milky Way was crowned last night at the Minnesota State Fair Bandshell.
4: Let's hear it for Jenna Hansen, the 73rd Princess K of the Milky Way!
3: Jenna Jenna Hansen from Steele County, the new ambassador for Minnesota Dairy Products. Jenna, the daughter of Steve and Susie Hansen. She's a junior at the University of Wisconsin, River Falls, studying dairy science management. Isabella Schiffler, representing Stearns County, one of three finalists. One of the first orders of business for the new Princess K, sitting for the famous butterhead carving. 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For more on these and other stories, visit knsiradio.com. I'm Glenn Leverins, KNSI News.
2: 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Now your local forecast from the Hanson Paving Weather Center.
1: Ample sunshine expected today, with daytime highs approaching 80. Northwesterly winds, 8 to 15 miles per hour. Clear skies tonight, lows level off around 52. Becoming mainly sunny, with fog in spots early tomorrow. High temperatures reach up to 83. I'm staff meteorologist Paul Trombley on KNSI. Currently 70.
0: The answer is 14. Hello, Kevin from the Boot Shack.
5: Yeah, I'm thinking, I'm like crap here. We're 2 points here. Which one are we going to start on? Okay, I'll do this. This fun one's next. We were at the Tech College the last 2 days, and the instructors bring us out every year. The trades instructors, trades classes bring us out every year, and we talk to all these classes. And the first thing we've done this for years, and most of these instructors are customers, but Aaron Barker got us out here originally, the robotics guy, and he said, you should come and talk to these kids. So the first thing I do, Ox, I stand up in the front, and I always say, how many people in here, your ankles, your knees, your hips, your back ever bother you? Half these kids raise their hands, Ox. And I always say, do you think when you're 18 years old, you think you should have aches and pains and issues already? Do you think?
0: Long life ahead.
5: So we go over with the brand. You know, we pull the Brannick out and say, anybody knows what this is called? And, you know, somebody might say it's a foot measuring. I say, well, if you look on Amazon, it's called an antique, for Pete's sake. It's called an antique, but I explain how we use it, and we show them the 18 and the American-made work boots and size and width and the difference when your shoes or ankles or feet don't hurt, you know, or with all the issues you have. And then we hand them out cards, give them cards, a couple bucks off, and it's the best deal. We've done it for years, and these people come in, young people, and they thank you, a big smile on their face. Pretty cool, Ox, what they got going on out there. Those programs are all full. That new aviation program, 75 kids signed up for that. They could only take 25. They're building a new hangar out at the airport. Man, we're going to need 170,000 mechanics, airline mechanics, in the next 20 years. And they can only put 25 kids in this class at a time. So pretty cool.
0: Yeah.
5: As far as the state fair goes, Deb and I are going to the state fair. Love going to the state fair every year. We're out there Sunday morning by 7:15. You know, used to see our buddy Dr. Dave Hilden from the HCMC deal, which if you remember that April 1st deal years ago. But we're there all day, see all these people, talk to people. You learn a lot. You see a lot of people. Yesterday I had to almost smile. Somebody must have pooped in Bob's coffee with the way he was railing about the state fair, for Pete's sake. It's like, Bob, you got to get out of the midway. You got to get to the buildings and get to these other people, for Pete's sake. You know, he's trying to win that Cupid doll
0: Is that what it was? I didn't think to ask him that. Your theory is probably accurate.
5: You know, so get a pair of shoes that fit and go to the state fair and enjoy yourself.
0: Thank you, Kevin, from the Boot Shack. We will remind folks about that again tomorrow, sir. God willing.
5: Yeah. Have a dandy day, Ox.

0: the way you do it. You play the guitar on the MTV. That ain't
1: Hot Talk with the Ox. Little Dire Straits for you on this Thursday, first day of the state fair. Last day, theoretically, of this Lindsay Clancy trial, eh? They're going to wrap up today?
2: Jury deliberations should start today, at least, yeah.
1: Okay. The assistant DA is wrapping up their prosecuting arguments. And you've been monitoring this. Is this worthy of checking out? Or since we haven't been following the trial, is it kind of gobbledygook?
2: Yeah, kind of at this point. She's gotten her point across.
1: All right.
2: This woman's guilty, needs to be put away.
1: Saying she's not psychotic, she deliberately killed her children, she knew right from wrong. Yeah. Well, something's got to, I mean, if this, she can't get off scot-free either way. Nobody's talking about that, right? This isn't a, you're going to walk out of here a free woman.
2: Right.
1: One way or another, she's going to be out of society for a while, mm-hmm. if not forever. What a terrible thing. My goodness. 320-251-1990 on the Boulder Tap House studio or text line. We'll call it open lines at this point. We've covered some really fun ground today, some rando ground. Office of Inspector General is now the commission putting it all together, is up and running. They had their first meeting yesterday. Our buddy Jim Nash, representative from Waconia, the vice chair. They're finally gonna have this OIG. Fair enough. Looking forward to that, I think. I wonder what the requirements are. Like, how many years do you have to have been a talk show host to like be at the top of the list? I that would not be a job for the Ox. I mean, like, we all want, or a lot of us, I want the job. I mean, I want the job to exist. I'm glad they passed it, but man, I don't want that job. No interest. But I'm glad there's somebody that's going to be doing it. And then, also, if that's not enough, I do think that you're seeing the opening salvo, if you will, the nose under the camel's tent, by the media starting to say, you know, this $19 billion fraud that Trump keeps talking about, Michelle Tafoya, the $9 billion fraud, this Joe Thompson attorney back in December, we're only seeing $500 million be charged. So where's all this fraud? I think they are figuring out a way to message that, to try to get us to say, see, Peggy Flanagan and Tim Walz weren't all that bad. Before we get there, though, that's all to be discussed if you want to call in or you want to talk about it. Otherwise, back to the public opinion poll. And then, yes, there's a story out of Minneapolis. It's not exactly, I'm jumping ahead to my question for you, but the story, if you've seen it in the Star Tribune, about what the city is doing for felons who want to have big dogs. This is classic Democrat Minneapolis solution. Whether it's a big problem there or not, I don't know, but we'll get to that here in a second. But we'll finish out the state fair poll for this year. Again, just a reminder, the first few questions, should Minnesota's governors and lieutenant governors be limited to serving 2 4-year terms in their lifetime? Should the state appropriate $100 million for a small business relief fund for Minnesota business owners that experienced significant financial losses during Operation Metro Surge? Should a state employee whose intentional actions allowed fraud to occur in a state program be terminated and banned from state employment for 5 years? Should health plans be required to cover infertility treatment and standard fertility preservation services? To receive a ballot, should voters be required to show a photo ID at the poll? Should the possession of semi-automatic military-style assault weapons be prohibited except for peace officers, service members, and other government officers authorized to possess a weapon while acting within the scope of their duties? So far as, that's half of the list. I would contend there was a day when we, as if you will, if you're a conservative or Republican or whatever you might say leaning that direction, would be able to debate these. I see clear answers to all 6 of these questions. Number 7, and feel free to challenge or share. Red light cameras are used for enforcement of speeding violations and traffic control signal violations. Should they be banned in Minnesota? Aha! I suppose this, this isn't part of the question, but I suppose this came out, this was all researched and put together before the flock camera flap. So my guess is that would have definitely made its way into the public opinion poll. But this is just about red light cameras, speeding violations. I suppose it's similar. Kind of ties in. They don't specifically call out flock cameras. And then the constitutional amendment. This might be the exception to my rule. Shall the Minnesota Constitution be amended to increase the funding going to all school districts from the Permanent School Fund, which is a fund that supports school districts without raising individual income or property taxes, effective July 1st, 2027? All right. Now, in my opinion, back to the first, the number seven question, the answer is no, they shouldn't be banned, red light cameras. Number eight, the constitutional amendment, and I've been asked this multiple times. In fact, maybe you have texted in or maybe called. I don't got anybody on the air yet, but certainly on the text line, Boulder Tap House text line. Ox, what do you think about this? You're going to cover this constitutional amendment? We've covered it. We've gone over it with our state representatives and senators. My answer to this is, Ox, how are you going to vote on this? My answer is, I don't know. Number nine, should driverless vehicles be regulated in Minnesota, including requirements for vehicle operations and insurance? Aha! Well, there's a leading question. Because there's a lot of people like the union member or the union people and some of the Uber drivers and things don't want them allowed at all. So now they're talking about just regulating them? Must have already thrown in the towel on that one. Should iron ore be designated as the state mineral? Don't tell me they're not asking important questions. The answer is, okay. That would be the answer, in my opinion. Should tips and overtime pay be exempt from state income tax? My answer would be, since the federal government does it now, the answer is yes. Otherwise, I don't fully understand it. I don't get it. But fine. Any tax they want to reduce is good by me, I guess. Should government entities be prohibited from acquiring and using facial recognition technology? I don't think so. Great conversation, though. What is this? Hold on here. What if you need an assault type weapon to create peace down the road? Aha! All right. Lenny, welcome to Hot Talk with the Ox on the Boulder Tap House studio line.
3: Quick thing. First of all, who defines what an assault type weapon is?
1: Right.
3: Second thing, red light cameras. And when I have more time, I can give you all the reasons I'm against the flock camera. But a red light camera, the difference is it is catching you currently breaking the law. So I agree with red light cameras. Flock cameras are monitoring you 24 hours a day, 7 days a week. So yes on the red light cameras, no on the flock cameras, and who defines an assault weapon?
1: Yeah, I do appreciate you're weighing in, Lenny. Great food for thought, but really muffled. So would love to spend more time on your points, but if there's a way to tune up that new headset of yours, sir, that would be great. Really tough to hear you, but always a thoughtful conversation. The Z-Man? Hey, Gary Z.
4: Well, good morning. It's Thursday, and it's the Minnesota State Fair. Yippee!
1: Yep. Yippee.
4: Yippee. You got to pay to park on the street. I don't get that, ladies and gentlemen. Minneapolis, are they trying to get more money off the people that come from Wisconsin or Iowa?
1: Yeah. It's a profit deal. Yeah.
4: So my main reason I'm calling in, this ice guy, Christian, is that what's his name, right, from Texas?
1: Oh, what is his name? I don't know what his name is. Yeah. He's out now, I guess. They just let him out.
4: Yep. But the question is, the governor is being not so nice. I think personally, ladies and gentlemen, he's favoring it. He believes in the ICE people. And that was coming from the state of Minnesota. They want to prosecute him because he did something wrong. I don't care, but he did something wrong when he was here. You know, that's what really makes me interested and mad about the situation. Why the Texas governor decided, well, he did respond by saying that he does not trust Governor Walz. But, you know, it was the people who did. Sorry, I'm choked up. It was the people who ran that, you know. So that's how I feel about that. Your thoughts and wisdom.
1: Yeah, I'm a bit on the fence on this one, Gary. When I look at this, you know, if you want to get a fair trial, if you want to get a fair accusation, Minnesota is not the place to get it. So, you know, that's the thing that I feel. I don't know the legalities of it. Like, you know, if the judge looked at, if you will, the Constitution, statutes, whatever, and decided that no, because I think the judge's ruling was that he can't tell Texas to keep him in jail. He can't tell Texas to release him, and he can't order Texas to send him to Minnesota. He really doesn't have jurisdiction at all in it. So it wasn't that he just wouldn't allow him to be sent back to Minnesota. He said he really doesn't have any authority to do anything in this case. I think that was what I read into the decision anyway.
4: Uh-huh. But I'm saying that he's a judge. He has to uphold the law, you know.
1: So that must be the law.
4: He can't be favoritism, but, you know, I just think that he is doing a dishonor. Now this guy can go to Mexico or wherever he's from, and he'll never be charged, you know? That's what I don't understand. What was the whole reason for having this ICE deal here?
1: To get out the illegal murderers, rapists, and thieves, Gary, to make you safer in your neighborhood as a bona fide citizen and hardworking member of our society.
4: Is that what it
1: was,
4: huh?
1: That's what it was, for better or for worse.
4: But if they had paperwork, did they leave him alone or did they still take him? That's what I would like to know. Yeah. Do you know the answer?
1: It's a bit hazy. Yeah, it's a bit hazy.
4: Oh, well. So in the long run of the story, that he's a free man, he can do whatever he wants, the judge said, thanks, and have a good life?
1: No, I'm not reading that into this.
4: Oh.
1: I think he was just released. I don't think he's just out of jail. What is the deal here? He was arrested by Texas Rangers. He was detained the maximum number of days under state law. So he's been doing 90 days time for whatever reason.
4: Uh-huh.
1: I don't know exactly what his future is, but, coming back here would be, in my opinion, I mean, you'll never get a fair trial here. We've proven that, in my opinion.
4: Uh-huh.
1: But let's see here. He was charged here with four counts of assault in connection with a non-fatal shooting January 14th in Hennepin County during Metro Surge. Let's see here. Where else? I'm just reading this from Yahoo News. It just came out because this is kind of breaking news today.
4: Okay.
1: But he's been released from jail. Where he goes from here, I don't know exactly. Sorry, it's not here.
4: So my other point, what about the two that they kill? Are they going to prosecute them for murder? That's what I want to know.
1: Oh, well, yeah, that's another topic, right?
4: Oh.
1: Yeah, this guy, well, just, anyway. You know, this guy didn't murder anybody. I don't, this to me is just Keith Ellison trying to get headlines, and make no mistake about it, Gary, the Z-Man, this is to keep Operation Metro Surge on the front burner in the headlines all the way through until November 3rd. It serves no other purpose.
4: Is that what it is,
1: In my opinion.
4: Well, you know, your opinion is always right. Mine's your second. So we all listen to 1450 99.3 FM with Hot Talk with the Axe all around the world. Thanks for your time, and thanks for taking my time.
1: Oh,
4: have a good one.
1: Fun.
4: See you down the road. Bye-bye.
1: Thank you. In answer to Gary's question, by the way, if you have feelings on this, we haven't covered much of this because I don't want to give the PRICKSs the satisfaction, quite frankly. And regardless what the deal is, this, make no mistake about it, there is a book somewhere. There is a computer algorithm or whatever it is. There's a timeline. I don't know who made it, but it's all made. And they're going to make sure and keep parading out every few days something about Metro Surge, something about ICE, something about anything up until the November 3rd election. Not because they're all upset about it, but to keep it there for political advantage because they think it's a winner. 320-251-1990 on the Boulder Tap House studio or text line. This is Hot Talk with the Ox.
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0: Talk with the Ox on this Thursday, the first day of the State Fair. We'll see how it went tomorrow when we get together again. A reminder to Hot Talk with the Ox for the week wraps up at Pioneer Place Theater with Ox and Friends. For our KNSI listeners, that'll be 10 o'clock. Afterwards, we'll go next door to 7 West Tap House if you like, and I'll buy you a free drink, whatever you want. Or Ray's going to buy it for you. Somebody's going to buy it for you, but you're not going to have to pay for it. 50 taps and or cocktails or soft drinks, whatever. And a lot of us just kind of stay for lunch on your own, too. Kind of fun to get together with fellow Ox listeners and participants. Finally today, Mike McHaney adopted a 73-pound American bulldog named Houdini from the city shelter. Then he learned he'd have to pay $250 for a special permit because he's a felon. Lesson learned, if you're a felon in Minneapolis and you want to have a 73-pound dog, you have to pay $250. Well, today, the city council there will vote on whether to change that, calling it the Bark Down Barriers Ordinance, seeing removing barriers for certain justice-impacted people to adopt and own dogs, tying into a previous conversation, right? People convicted of certain violent felonies must apply for a $250 prohibited animal permit to have a pet that weighs more than 20 pounds or could pose a danger to the public if misused. The proposed amendment would strike that language. So since 2020, 18 people have applied for the permit. 11 of them were approved. 7 were denied. Wow. Because the animal was a risk to public safety, they say, was a lot of the cases. So, you had to pay $250. Oh, no, yeah, you're a convicted felon. Yeah, you can have a pit bull that attacks people. Not to put all pit bulls in that category, I'm just saying. But it'll cost you $250. All right, you're a felon, and you're going to say, how about I'll just get the dog and not register it with the city? Would anybody notice? Great question. So now they're like, no, we should make it easier for justice-impacted residents to get big, giant, dangerous, nasty dogs. Okay. Say what you want. Justice-impacted residents. Oh, and by the way, the Lindsey Clancy trial, the prosecution rested. The judge is giving the jury instructions, so maybe by showtime tomorrow we'll have a verdict.
1: Maybe.
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2: Their final pitch to the jury. I'm Lisa Brady, Fox News. Prosecutors in Massachusetts arguing Lindsay Clancy knew right from wrong and was not suffering postpartum psychosis when her three young children were killed, or during mental health treatment for several months leading up to the killings.
3: None of them saw any signs of psychosis ever. So they're all wrong. All these different doctors at all these different practices, they're all collectively together wrong. That doesn't make sense.
2: Plymouth County Assistant DA Jennifer Sprague says Clancy's actions the day of the killings show control and planning, including sending her husband out to run errands and searching online how much time that would take. The defense argues Clancy, who tried to kill herself, was suffering from psychosis and was over-medicated. She's pleaded not guilty by reason of insanity. Moments ago, the judge just giving the jury instructions emphasizing a guilty verdict must go beyond probability to no reasonable doubt. President Trump heads to Texas today to raise money in a critical midterm Senate race.
4: The Lone Star State has emerged as a Senate battleground, with Democrat James Tallarico leading Republican Attorney General Ken Paxton in some polls.
5: Republicans are going to win Texas, let me tell you.
4: White House Press Secretary Karoline Leavitt says President Trump is hosting a fundraiser in Houston tonight for the RNC to continue a cash advantage over Democrats.
5: I also know he's going to be out there traversing the country, meeting with everyday Americans and campaigning on behalf of the great Republican candidates across the board.
4: Recent polling also shows a tighter than expected governor's race in Texas.
2: Fox's Jared Halpern at the White House. Rescue teams and military helicopters searching for hundreds of people still missing, including more than 60 Americans after deadly flooding along the Nepal-China border. More than 350 people are known dead. 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
6: KNSI News Time is 11:02, sunshine 80 for the high this afternoon. Your full KNSI forecast on the way in moments. Good morning, I'm Glenn Leverins. A federal judge is clearing the way for an ICE agent to leave a Texas jail. Christian Castro, facing five charges for allegedly shooting Julio Cesar Sosa Celis in Minneapolis January 14th, and later lying about it. Castro, who spent 90 days in jail while Texas Governor Greg Abbott considers Minnesota's extradition request. The judge rejected Minnesota's request to force immediate action, saying Abbott has neither approved nor denied the warrant. Texas law permits Castro's release today, while Minnesota Attorney General Keith Ellison says litigation will continue. The former leader of a St. Cloud cemetery being accused of embezzlement, Roger Robinson, facing one felony theft by swindle charge involving more than $350,000.

0: solar caps in that case.
1: Unlike a solar eclipse, a lunar eclipse visible to roughly half the planets. One comes around every year or two. 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I'm Glenn Leverins, KNSI News.
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3: 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I am Todd Simpson. The Minnesota Twins are off tonight. 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First pitch, 7:10 p.m. The Minnesota Lynx are off until Sunday, when they will travel to take on the Dream. 2 o'clock tip-off. And the Minnesota Vikings finish off their preseason on Friday, when they travel to take on the Denver Broncos. Kickoff at 8 p.m. Todd Simpson, KNSI Sports.
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11: Ample sunshine expected today, with daytime highs approaching 80. Northwesterly winds 8 to 15 miles per hour. Clear skies tonight, lows level off around 52. Becoming mainly sunny, with fog in spots early tomorrow. High temperatures reach up to 83. I'm staff meteorologist Paul Trombley on KNSI. Currently 72.
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0: Welcome in. I am your fearless leader alongside of Buck Sexton here for the Clay and Buck Show. And we've got a bunch of stories that are underway that we are breaking down for you. First of all, right now as we speak, the judge is instructing the jury on the charges in the murder trial of Lindsey Clancy. That will go to the jury today, and we will get a verdict, hopefully, of guilty, in my opinion, sooner rather than later. But that is going to be a huge story in terms of how long it takes the jury and what the jury determines based on all the evidence they've seen presented.
1: Guilty of what is the really big question right now? First-degree murder, second-degree murder, manslaughter, or psychiatric commitment? There's no she walks free, high five, free and clear, thank God. But guilty of what, Clay, I think is the big question right now.
0: Yeah, and so that's going to be worth watching. We've also got positive news coming out when it comes to deportations and what's going on, some numbers coming out there. We have got, I've got an unbelievable wrinkle in the Enos Kanter, Royce White story that I'm going to get into. I just published it at Sport and State. The WNBA has actually been allowing a player who claims to be male and chopped her boobs off, while also, it appears, getting testosterone treatment that they referred to as a man to play in the league for several years. That is a big mess for them legally when it comes to excluding Enos Kanter and Royce White. I'll lay that out for you. I don't know that anybody else in media has talked about it. I just wrote a big article diving into it. It is up at sportandstate.com, where I'm trying to write every single day. But, Buck, I wanted to start with actually something really positive here. I don't know if you saw this clip, but it's gone mega viral. It's from one of our friends called

0: End Wokeness. He posts a lot of clips on social media. And I thought it went to the essence of why Dolly Parton is just so doggone popular. And it is a flashback to a 2018 interview when ABC tried to get Dolly Parton into to get her to attack Trump. Listen to this. This is cut one.
1: I just don't get into that. And so if you are deciding you may want to ask me something more serious, don't, because I'm not going to answer it.
2: You have a president of the United States who said those things on that bus.
1: I'm not addressing that. I do not get into that. Of course, I have my opinion about everybody and everything. But I learned a long time ago, keep your damn mouth shut if you want to stay in show business. I'm not in politics. I'm an entertainer.
2: And yet, you're also a role model.
1: Yes, I am. That's why I don't talk about people.
0: All right. This is
3: 10 out of 10. Perfect.
0: This is, I think, important because I saw this clip last night, and it, again, has gone mega viral on social media for a couple of reasons. One, and this is so important, these media outlets try to use famous people to say things that they agree with in what they claim are nonpartisan, unbiased interviews. The goal of that ABC interviewer was to get Dolly Parton to attack Trump, because the ABC interviewer wants to attack Trump. They know that's what their network wants, but they're supposed to just be a journalist. So what these journalists, in quotation marks, I think that's important, will do is they will try to pretend that all they are doing is covering what someone else said. But I love they went back to the well multiple times to try to get the headline, Dolly Parton criticizes Trump. She wouldn't do it. By the way, I don't think she would have criticized Barack Obama. I don't think she would have criticized Bill Clinton. I don't think she would have criticized George W. Bush. And as a result, Buck, and I don't know this is ever going to happen, the Democrat Socialists of America expressed their condolences. Did you see this on Twitter for the death of Dolly Parton? And the Republican Party, as well as President Trump, expressed their condolences for the death of Dolly Parton. I have no idea what her politics were. This used to be common.
3: I'm just waiting for Kim Jong-un to be like very upset the
0: yeah.
3: Democratic People's Republic of North Korea at the passing of Dolly Parton. You know, I'm waiting for the mullahs in Tehran to be like, we disagree with the skin showing, but great music from Dolly Parton. We have to admit, I mean, look, everyone loved Dolly Parton. That's the thing. Everyone loved Dolly Parton. And it was partially, I think, just the charisma and the, a huge part of it was obviously charisma and her musical talent. But as you said, too, just being somebody that people could turn to for that and not thinking that she needs to lecture us on climate change or something after reading two articles on it. You know, this is the way that if celebrities want to be celebrities again, they got to go to this and stop writing stupid things on X. Like leave the policy to people who do policy.
0: Okay, so I think this is also instructive. The reason why that sounds so refreshing, I believe, in our modern era is because it actually is also a callback to all of us who grew up in the 1980s and the 1990s. This is what every celebrity did. And I wrote a book called Republicans Buy Sneakers Too, because in sports in particular, Michael Jordan explained why he didn't get political by saying Republicans Buy Sneakers Too.
3: How, just curious, how would you have politically sold? When did that book come out?
0: That book came out in 2018.
3: Okay, so you were already Trump? Were you Trump at that point or
0: I
3: not
0: was
3: really?
0: I was moving towards Trump at that point.
3: You were in your Trump transition at that point. Yeah.
0: This was a reaction, honestly, to Colin Kaepernick. We're coming up on the 10-year anniversary of Colin Kaepernick beginning to protest police killing innocent young black men. That's what he said. And taking a knee during the anthem. It's actually almost exactly 10 years to the day since that story started. That is when sports went off the rails. Colin Kaepernick, 2016, and then obviously it continued to get crazier all the way up through the 2020 era. But that Jordan argument, the one that I made in 2018, is that Michael Jordan, Tiger Woods, heck, Bo Jackson, Buck, everybody that you remember being a fan of in the world of sports, none of them spoke out. None of them had ardent political positions. And what Dolly Parton said is the reason she's still so beloved now. And I was thinking about this as I watched that clip. Can you think of anybody hardly that is under 50 that if they died, the Democrat Socialists of America and the Republican Party would put out a nearly identical statement saying, we are so disappointed. Blessings up to the family. Rest in peace. I mean, again, there was the side-by-side of the Socialists of America and the Republican Party, and it was nearly an identical statement. Is there anybody under 50 in the world of pop culture, sports, anything that would get an identical statement like that?
4: I don't think I can't think of one.
0: I think Jordan still would, right? Michael Jordan, if he passed.
4: Oh, I thought he was over 50. I'm trying to think of.
0: Yeah, no, I'm saying, but it's from that era. Jordan is over 60 now, but it is instructive, I think, that under the age of 50, I'm not sure that there's anyone out there. And I do think this is one of the issues with social media, is it has convinced everybody in the world of politics. In politics, it makes sense to have political opinions, but everyone in the world of sports, pop culture, to have political opinions. And it actually is disastrous. And LeBron James and others made that decision. And I just think when you hear Dolly Parton, the reason she's so beloved is she said, hey, I want everybody to love my music. Jordan said, I want everybody to love my basketball talents. We have gone so far across the Rubicon to an era where everyone is now isolating themselves in arenas where it makes no sense to do so. I understand. If you're in politics, you're going to say things that are going to upset people because we're in a 50-50 country. But if you're in sports or you're in entertainment, what in the world are you doing? Did you read the crazy guy who plays the Incredible Hulk, Buck? Have you seen some of the stuff that he's putting out? I don't even remember that guy's name. Which, not the old Incredible Hulk.
4: Not Eric Banya, who I'm actually a fan of from Troy and everything.
0: Mark Ruffalo.
4: Oh, yeah, no, the communist Eric Banya, yeah.
0: I mean, he plays the Incredible Hulk in all the Avengers movies. He was just in the Spider-Man movie. He's unhinged. And there are lots of people like him that are of that era roughly that have totally lit themselves on fire. And I just think if you're out there and you're going to one day be famous, maybe look at what Dolly Parton and Michael Jordan did and think to yourself, maybe those guys knew what they were, the decisions they were making.
4: I don't know how accurate this is, but I just went to it. I was curious because, you know, we can pull one of the great things about AI. And there's something else. I have a quick AI story I'll tell everybody in a minute because I like to. There's some really good things that have happened in the last 24 hours that I want to share with you, including from the Trump administration. Trump administration putting some points on the board. What are they, Clay? We'll get to it in a minute. But back to your most popular public or the question of most popular public figures. If you take, this is according to YouGov, so I don't know, is that good? Is that a good polling? They do this
0: regularly, kind of analyze who the most popular people are, but I'm curious to see who they would.
4: I'm a little surprised that actually Dolly Parton, now this is probably old, slightly old data, I don't see her anywhere on here. They just probably didn't ask about her, right? Or she didn't show up for some reason. If you take out explicitly political figures. By the way, the number one person is, of course, Barack Obama. The number two person is, of course, Michelle Obama. Like, please. There's a bunch of, like, libs who are sitting there, click, click, click. I love, you know, over and over again. I understand they can game YouGov. You know who the first non-politician is that comes up on this? This is a pretty extensive list and, you know, a huge amount of votes in it. Jane Goodall. Do you even know who Jane Goodall is?
0: I mean, it's the ape woman, right? Didn't she just die?
4: With the chimpanzees, yes. She was known for making very good friends with the...
0: I don't think she's that famous. I mean, I understand that people would recognize. Is she? I mean, what percentage of people are they saying know who Jane Goodall is?
4: They have 82% known, 58% positive. But just to give you a sense of this, that's considered a super high positivity rating for somebody who's over 80% known. Clay, you look at... Can I just give you some of the others?
0: Can I just say this, though? Who is opposed to Jane Goodall?
4: That's what I was going to ask you.
0: Like what did she do where people would be like, I hate the ape woman? You know, she goes out in the jungles.
4: She has mouthed off about climate change, actually. She's become a little mouthy.
0: I mean, that doesn't really surprise
4: things.
0: Me that somebody who lives in the jungle would complain about climate change, though. But, I mean, I, I wouldn't be like, I can't. Okay, so who else is on? I'm actually intrigued. Who else is on this
4: list? The Pope. The Pope is like a, you know, is, but he's like 50-50. Again, a lot of people don't like the Pope. Caroline Kennedy is on this list.
0: I just don't buy this list.
4: Yeah, you just think it's a trash list.
0: I
4: yeah,
0: mean,
4: it's the first thing that came up on AI.
0: Don't know who Caroline Kennedy is. I mean, I get it if you're 85 because you remember when John F. Kennedy was assassinated.
4: All right. I bring you Gallup, okay? Favorable, unfavorable have to be known at a certain level. Pope Leo, Zelensky. Okay, this is in order. Pope Leo, Zelensky, Bernie Sanders.
0: And
4: this is just
0: either.
4: This is Gallup. Everyone loves Bernie, apparently, or I shouldn't say it's not everyone. Remember, this is, everything is 50-50. The point of this, Clay, why am I telling you?
0: Yeah.
4: Everything has turned into a 50-50. You can't get more than 50% of people to like the Dalai Lama. You can't get more than 50% of people to like anybody. By the way, Elon Musk, 33% favorable. Elon Musk is doing incredible stuff for all humanity. And 33% of people only like him? That is insane.
0: I'll give you a couple that I think would be really high still, but he's over 50. Dwayne The Rock Johnson, I think that he would test really, really positive. I think Tom Cruise would test very positive. I think there are relatively few. They would be in the acting community.
4: So these are newsmakers. These are not celebrities. That's a different, just to be clear, that's a different. So, yeah, I think if you put some actors in the midst, but would Taylor Swift be controversial? I think she just said Christians love abortion or should love abortion. So, yeah, I think a lot of people are going to say
0: Taylor Swift is
4: shut up.
0: A great example of if she had just decided to say nothing politically, people would see what they want in her music and she would be still. I think
4: she could have been at Dolly Parton level beloved. Could have been, to be clear. Don't yell at me, everybody. I didn't say is. Could have been, but she chose a different path. She had to mouth off about elections she knew nothing about. Not good.
0: She would have been in that path. But anyway, it's a fun question. 800-282-2882. If you can think of someone, I just loved that clip that we played for you because it took us to a bygone era and maybe one that we should return to and again.
4: I would want to know, Clay, who you think is the most universally beloved celebrity alive today? Celebrity, I mean, any famous person of any kind.
0: I would have said Dolly Parton, honestly, but
4: I think so too.
0: Week. Yeah.
4: So I'm wondering who's sort of in that same conversation. All right. We'll get back into this here in just a moment. Right now, somewhere, a stranger is buying a list, not of stocks, people. Data brokers sell marketing lists named suffering seniors, recently widowed, rural and barely making it, bad credit, card declines, low-income swing voters. One broker even sold a list, good heavens, of sexual assault survivors, $79 per 1,000 names. 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

0: Welcome back in here to Clay and Buck. So we've started this discussion already. Fiery opinions and takes coming in all over the place. Dolly Parton just passed a few days ago, and we were talking about how she was among the most universally beloved. And all the data, just to be clear, this isn't just a, you know, from the hip opinion. All the data supports, too, that she would have been at the very top of, across all demographics, racial, age, gender, everything. Dolly was among the most beloved public figures in all of America. I don't think she was that well known outside of America, Clay, to be, you know, like someone like the Dalai Lama would be known very globally. I don't know if Dolly. You think Dolly Parton is known in India?
1: No. I think any English-speaking country.
0: Yeah, English-speaking country, sure.
1: I mean, Trump is the most popular person, most well-known person in the world, I think, probably. I mean, and then,
0: for better and mostly for worse, everybody in Beijing knows who the Dalai Lama is. You know what I mean? I mean, there are some people who are known all over the world, so...
1: I'm going, Buck, I'm going to give you two names. And by the way, I'm curious, 800-282-2882. I just tweeted this out, too. I would go The Rock, Dwayne Johnson, and Tom Cruise as the two most popular current celebrities. I don't mean politicians. I mean just a celebrity like Dolly
0: Parton.
1: Over
0: Tom Hanks, huh? Just sort of jumping over.
1: Oh, Tom Hanks is an interesting one. I think Tom Cruise and, yeah, I think they're more popular. But Tom Hanks is very popular as well. 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
4: KNSI News Time is 11:30. Sunshine this afternoon, high near 80 today. Your full KNSI forecast on the way in moments. Good morning, I'm Glenn Leverins. The man charged with setting Monday's fire at the Crossroads Center has been convicted of arson in St. Cloud before. Court records show 57-year-old Jorge Orzonia set fire to a book and a chair inside the St. Cloud Library in August of 2016 and was sentenced to just under 11 years in prison. Witnesses in both cases say he stayed at the scene and asked for police. Orzonia charged with one count of first-degree arson for the mall fire, being held in Stearns County Jail on $100,000 bond. He's due back in court September 18th. Getting around Sauk Rapids gets tougher starting Monday. The city closes 2nd Avenue South from Benton Drive to 6th Street South at 7 a.m. August 31st. That cuts off access to and from Benton Drive at that intersection while crews work on the road, utilities, and the railroad crossing. It's part of the city's 2nd Avenue South pedestrian railroad crossing project.

0: Twins stopped by the A's 7-4 in their series finale in Sacramento yesterday. Minnesota's dropped 5 of the last 6. Twins will host the White Sox for a 3-game set starting at Target Field tomorrow. For more on these and other stories, visit knsiradio.com. I'm Glenn Leverins, KNSI News.
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9: 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Now your local forecast from the Hanson Paving Weather Center.
10: Ample sunshine expected today, with daytime highs approaching 80. Northwesterly winds 8 to 15 miles per hour. Clear skies tonight, lows level off around 52. Becoming mainly sunny, with fog in spots early tomorrow. High temperatures reach up to 83. I'm Staff Meteorologist Paul Trombley on KNSI. Currently 72.
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11: Yes.

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We're coming up on the 25th anniversary of 9/11. Buck and I are both going to be doing events with Tunnel to Towers. We want to remind you of heroes like Fire Captain Andrew Donner. Inspired by the bravery of New York City firefighters, Andrew devoted his life to serving his community. After a brave battle, Andrew lost his life to lung cancer caused by occupational toxins. With the 25th anniversary of 9/11 just a couple of weeks away, Andrew leaves behind his wife, Jessica, their son, and his parents and sister. Tunnel to Towers honored Andrew by paying off the Donner family's mortgage. We're going to be doing a bunch of events for the 25th anniversary. 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That's T, the number 2T.org. We're asking a question. We got loaded lines on it. We played a clip of Dolly Parton talking about the fact that she wasn't going to criticize President Trump. And she wasn't going to allow that ABC News reporter to bait her into doing so. And Buck asked and started looking up, who is the most popular living celebrity? Not a politician. Obviously, politicians are controversial. You take one side or the other on lots of issues. I believe quite clearly Dolly Parton was the most famous, beloved celebrity in America up until her passing. Who is still?

0: level. I said Tom Cruise and The Rock. Ben in California has got an idea. These are going to be interesting. Ben, who you got?
1: Hey, so I know you're looking for guys who are still alive, but recently passed. Who doesn't like Fred Rogers? I mean, Mr. Rogers. He was right there with Dolly Parton, in my opinion, and also LeVar Burton. So both
0: Thank
1: of those guys
0: the-
1: were tremendous influencers on my childhood, but you don't have to take my word for it.
0: Thank
1: but
0: you for the call.
2: Mr. Rogers. Burton?
0: LeVar Burton was reading Rainbow and Data on the Next Generation Star Trek. Not that famous in the grand yeah, scheme of things.
2: I would have gotten. I
0: have
2: would
0: you
2: have
0: ever
2: had
0: seen
2: a
0: the show
2: friend
0: Reading
2: on that
0: Rainbow?
2: One. No.
0: Was never. That not popular in New York? We had to watch Reading Rainbow every nope. day in school back in the day.
2: Oh, I have a great one, by the way, for
0: how long has
2: Mr.
0: Rogers been dead, by the way? A long time, it feels like to me. Like six, yeah. 7 years?
2: But I do think everyone loved Mr. Rogers. You know who is a top approval rating among celebrities? This is not a I like this, by the way. Keanu
0: That's
2: Reeves.
0: A good one.
2: Really now, broadly liked, never's ticked anybody off.
0: Not that I would say Keanu Reeves is famous. I wouldn't say that he is luminescent star famous. Everybody in the world knows.
2: He's pretty famous. He's pretty. The Matrix trilogy, even though the last two of the three movies were pretty much horrible, the third was certainly horrible. The Matrix movies were a big deal. And the John Wick franchise is a big deal globally, too. Clay, you can get John Wick dubbed into like Romanian. I mean, John Wick is everywhere. So I think he's pretty famous.
0: Arguing over how famous Keanu
2: is. This is the high level analysis we bring you on Clay and Buck.
0: This is where I would just say yes, but I don't know. Like, we got some names here. I don't know that every grandma knows Keanu Reeves. I think every grandma knows Tom Cruise. I think every grandma, most of them would know The Rock. And every young person knows The Rock, and every young person knows Tom Cruise. Patrick in Washington, he's got some ideas. What you got for us?
3: Yes, sir. I thought of a few of them. Donnie Marie Osmond, of course, sir, American Icon. Also, I was thinking Michael J. Fox or Franklin Graham and even Alice Cooper.
0: Thank you for the call. I'm going to grab Michael J. Fox there and say that's a pretty good one. I don't think the other
2: Franklin Graham
0: are.
2: Would absolutely not be. There are a lot of haters. You got to remember, guys, if you're into Jesus, unfortunately, there are a lot of people who are very angry about that. Do not like
0: yeah,
2: that. Believe
0: also
2: it or not.
0: Marie Osmond. It's a music thing. It's intriguing because Dolly Parton had tons of fans who were in their 20s. She did a bunch of things with Miley Cyrus. Your 15-year-old knows Dolly Parton. I don't think they have any idea.
2: Can I just note, Clay? The New York Times. Again, I'm just pulling all this data. The New York Times is effectively done what we're doing now. When Dolly passed on the day. She was number one.
0: Yes.
2: Like a scan of all the available data of approval, notoriety, et cetera, for public figures, Dolly was actually number one.
0: I don't even think it's debatable. Let's see. This is not the answer. Michael in South Carolina, fire away.
4: Oh, mine has a Dolly Parton link. Post
0: okay.
4: Malone.
0: Thank you.
4: Very great guy. I had the pleasure of meeting him once, too, and absolutely a great guy.
0: Likeable.
2: Okay.
0: The vast majority of people do not know who Post Malone is.
2: I do not know. I have heard the name, but I can't even. Is
0: he's
2: the guy
0: very
2: with all
0: popular,
2: the tattoos?
0: Yeah, very popular okay. singer, has lots of tattoos. Let's see. Oh, this is a good one. Josh in Pennsylvania.
5: Yes, sir. Hey, good afternoon. So, when I listen to this, I think of Denzel Washington. He's always seem to remain nonpartisan. And I've heard him quite a number of times maintain that, his personal vote is nobody's business. That's a private yeah. matter to him that he holds near to his heart.
2: I would say Denzel for the actor list is definitely top 10 of, first of all, I think just career and talent for our generation. I think Denzel's incredible. I think he could have and should have won he's won an Oscar for Training Day, which he is amazing in, by the way. And that's
0: he didn't get one for Glory as best supporting.
2: I think as supporting, but not okay. as lead, right? So wait, did yeah, he did he guys, check that one. I'm not sure if he got it for glory or if he just got nominated, but for like lead actor Training Day, he got it. And he, you know, which is a great movie, by the way, like a really solid watch still. Goes quickly, some really, really memorable scenes. But Will Smith might have been number one, right there with Tom Cruise. I think Will Smith, if you had gone back and looked at the data before the Oscars slap, it would have been him and Tom Cruise, maybe Tom Hanks, Morgan Freeman. Like, there are a few names. Probably should throw a woman's name in. Meryl Streep is a great actor. I don't know if people find her so warm and, like,
0: beloved. I also don't think, again, like, Meryl Streep is nowhere near as famous as Tom Cruise or Will Smith. You're right that in terms of plummeting popularity, the slap at
2: the Oscars.
0: Will
2: Smith went from 80% approval to, like, 30% approval in one big slap.
0: That's a great point. He really did. I mean, his entire persona got redefined in an instant.
2: Oh, that's cool.
0: There.
2: Producer Greg is trolling me by saying, what about Maggie Gyllenhaal? I don't know. Some of us are trying to have lunch, Greg. All right? Ease up.
0: I do like the caller Denzel Washington because he's actually of the era. What, Denzel's probably 70-something. Of that era of the 80s and 90s. He got a Best Supporting Actor in 1989 for Glory, which is when he became famous, sort of exploded onto the stage. Morgan Freeman is similar in that he
2: also has Glory is still
0: the
2: best Civil War movie, by the way. Is there a better Civil War movie than Glory?
0: Well, that's
2: I don't think so. You and I talked about this. Killer Angels, great book. The movie is like very kind of low budge 90s. Gettysburg
0: Beards
2: movie.
0: Beards is not a good look. The Gettysburg movie. The Beards.
2: The music
0: is, not a good
2: is
0: look.
2: Terrible. It's like synthesizer music. The Beards are fake. The movie is not.
0: I think it depends on if you count Gone with the Wind as a Civil War movie. I think a lot of people would.
2: This is like Die Hard as a Christmas movie kind of stuff. Like, is it a Civil War movie? It takes place during the Civil War, but it's not really about the war. It's kind of in the back. I've never seen it, but I don't know.
0: You've never seen Gone with the Wind?
2: I have not.
0: Oh. It's a really good movie. I think it was 1939. They had all of these incredible movies come out. Wizard of Oz, Gone with the Wind. Gone with the Wind now is considered to be controversial because there's slaves in it, and it's, you know, Old South with Vivian Leigh playing as Scarlett O'Hara and Rhett Butler and Clark Gable, that role. So I think most people would see that as a Civil War movie. Actual battlefield Civil War movie. I think Glory is probably the best Civil War movie that's ever been made. There honestly haven't been that many made. When
2: this
0: you really
2: is amazing.
0: Look at
2: this
0: it
2: is such
0: in the
2: a
0: grand scheme of things.
2: VIP email from Daniel. Everyone loves George Strait.
0: George Strait is very, very popular as a country music singer.
2: I don't even know who George Strait is. So I just got exposed here. I've never even heard that
0: name.
2: Well,
0: you didn't
2: before.
0: Know Morgan Wallen, who is a much younger version of country music superstar. Back in the day, Garth Brooks would have been on that list as a Dolly Parton-like transcendent, incredibly popular figure. I think he's had a few outside of music-related controversies that have dragged him down. Here's the other thing on this, Buck. Part of this is us, not meaning you and me specifically, but society. A lot of those celebrities that got defined in the 60s, 70s, 80s, 90s, they didn't have as nasty of a media as we have today that is trying to constantly find and tear down everyone.
2: Yeah.
0: It's hard to be in your 20s or your 30s, and if you're famous, not have had people write really awful things about you.
2: That said, the era of really aggressive paparazzi because of social media has essentially come to an end because people post their own photos on Instagram all the time. The biggest celebrities in the world are sharing photos of themselves. So the idea that just a photo of somebody walking out of a restaurant is going to be worth 50 grand or 100 grand or whatever, that's changed dramatically. And I know people have actually done some of those photography assignments in the past. The whole that scale has shifted dramatically. VIP email from Sean, by the way, he throws in Clint Eastwood into the mix. Clay, I love Clint. You love Clint. It's too traditional Americana for a good portion of the country now. A lot of people
0: same thing.
2: View
0: you
2: him
0: could
2: as
0: say we love Sylvester Stallone. A lot of people would not like Sylvester. He's a big Trump guy. Arnold Schwarzenegger got into politics, so I think if he had never done politics and he had just kind of kept
2: the thing
0: character.
2: With the maid is honestly was bad.
0: Oh, that's a good
2: one. It was really bad. Like, I think there are things that people can do these days where everyone can kind of just say, even if they like the politics or don't, they go, that's just bad. That was bad.
0: What about Harrison Ford?
2: He's gotten old and grumpy and really left wing. I used to love Harrison Ford, but he's decided he mouths off. He's not very bright, and he mouths off about stuff all the time now.
0: So you're X-ing him. Here's young ones that if you want to bring up with your kids. I do think Zendaya, however you pronounce her name, she's in every big movie now, Spider-Man movie. Tom Holland is pretty universally liked, I think. Mr. Beast, if you are young, is one of the most famous people out there. And so far, I know he's had a few controversies.
2: And you said he's really nice. Did he kick your ass in poker, though? How'd that go?
0: No, he showed up and immediately went all in and lost on the first hand. And then
2: but that's kind of baller because when you're Mr. Beast, you have so much money that you don't even care if you go all in on the first hand. And then you can just, like, you know, drink creamsicle Shastas and hang out.
0: Yeah. No, it was fun. That was a fun table with our friend Ted Cruz and a bunch of others at a poker event where I got embarrassed and humiliated.
2: We'll come back in, and then second hour I'll talk to you guys about deportation. Clay's like, let's talk movie celebrities. I'm like, I love it. Dolly Parton. We'll talk about deportations. Marco Rubio, Secretary of State, has designated some left-wing terrorist nexus that involves Antifa, not just across state lines, but globally. So some really interesting stuff happening there that we will get into as well. But I am enjoying the celebrity conversation because some of you agree with us and you're brilliant, and some of you don't, and you just happen to be wrong on this one, whatever it may be. All right. We'll come back into this. Businesses need insurance of one kind that or another. 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

0: Shaq is a good one. He's also another guy who
1: welcome back here into
0: Jordan.
1: Well,
0: Jennifer Aniston.
1: Hey, it's okay.
0: Hey, everybody.
1: We're on the air,
0: continuing
1: Clay. Hi, how you doing? We're doing a radio show, Clay. Yep, that happens. But see, yeah, we really do just talk about the show, even when we're not doing the show. You guys all know that. We have VIP emails. Everyone just sending in their favorite now. I like this one from Chad, Nate Bargatze. I would say yes on the approval, but he's not globally known the way that some, but he's on his way. I mean, he did the Oscars. I mean, I get it. I'm a Nate Bargatze super fan. Clay and him, you know, used to have like play dates practically when they were kids growing up in Nashville together.
0: Yeah, so. He's been a friend for a long time. He's the most popular comedian in America right now, I think. And there is a pre-allegations of wrongdoing Bill Cosby dad appeal that that he is certainly playing into as a part of his comedic
1: persona. I was like, where are we going with this? Poor Nate.
0: Well, used to be.
1: You
0: got to be.
1: Nate, like, you're Bill Cosby without all the terrible stuff.
0: Yeah, well, fair. Buck, I mean, in all honesty, if the Bill Cosby scandals never come out, Bill Cosby is the answer.
1: Probably.
0: Because aging helps you. He was in that era, meaning when you get older, typically people like you more. You're not seen as much as a threatening figure. There's a nostalgia factor. Yeah. He is around 80 years old, so he was in that era of Dolly Parton when people just weren't highly political. Remember, he got criticized for saying a lot of things that are true about the importance of dads in community, and he didn't get attacked till his career was basically over, really.
1: All right, we're going to run. Let's rack and stack these because I am going to get us. I've actually got some breaking news out of Florida, too, I want to get to. But since all of you, you know, the people have spoken, you all have thoughts and opinions on this. F. Eric, San Diego, hit it.
2: Hey, guys, it's Eric in San Diego. I think right now the most beloved world figure would be Princess Kate. She just comes across as being a genuinely nice person.
1: I mean, I'm not going to. I just don't care about the royal family at all, so I'm kind of always sour on this stuff. But she does seem to have, you know, she seems quite lovely.
0: All right, let's make these fast here because waiting. Johnny in Alabama, fire away. Good start, Johnny.
1: Johnny, we
0: missed
1: you,
0: buddy. He wanted to say Ryan Seacrest, also distributed by iHeart. We love him, very popular. Daniel in Baltimore.
3: Yeah, hi, good afternoon, guys. Yeah, I was just saying to your producer, as far as being ubiquitous in terms of popularity and likability without getting into politics, I think that would be Jennifer Aniston. And that's with, this one goes to your female audience, since you're mentioning a lot of male names, to your listening audience who.
0: Yes, we got you. Jennifer Aniston. Yeah, that's not a bad one. Murray in Ohio.
4: Yeah, the one that came to mind for me was Dick Van Dyke.
0: Yeah, thank you. No one under 40 knows who that is. Dave in North Carolina.
5: Hey, I think that the Shaquille O'Neal is the dude. He's
0: good one.
5: Funny. I've never heard him do politics. Pretty cool guy.
0: Yeah, he's from the Jordan era, which Kobe was into, even though he was post-Jordan, where athletes were just great. Tiger Woods, before all the scandals, was the Jordan era. He didn't really do politics. We come back. Serious things in the world we will discuss next.
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11: The jury has the case on Lisa Brady, Fox News. At the murder trial of Lindsay Clancy, the Massachusetts mom charged with killing her three young children, deliberations just beginning after lengthy instructions from the judge and closing arguments.
12: With her attorney, Kevin Reddington, referencing the, quote, lousy medical care she got from various mental health providers.
13: Because one thing this kid did was try to do what she was supposed to do. She took the drugs as she was told to take them.
12: Clancy has pleaded not guilty by reason of insanity in the killings of her three kids, all under age six, in January 2023.
11: Fox's Tanya J. Powers, the defense, says Clancy was suffering from postpartum psychosis. Prosecutor Jennifer Sprague suggesting Clancy lied about hearing a voice and had control of her actions based on the level of planning, including sending her husband out for errands before the killings and her attempted suicide.
14: She didn't bring them up to their beds and put them with their favorite stuffed animal and cover them up gently and lovingly, leaving them peacefully there. No. She left them discarded on the basement floor like broken toys because she was done playing the game.
11: The jury has several options, including murder, manslaughter, and not guilty by lack of criminal responsibility, which could send Clancy to a mental health facility. U.S. Attorney General Todd Blanche visiting Puerto Rico to announce charges against more than 80 accused members of a drug trafficking gang.
15: Taking the fight to the cartels with unprecedented force and efficiency makes clear that we, along with our international partners, have zero tolerance for criminal activity.
11: Blanche saying the U.S. also worked with Ecuador to take down more than 20 suspected cartel members there, expanding the reach of ongoing operations. 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
10: KNSI News Time is 12:02, sunshine near 80 this afternoon. Your full KNSI forecast on the way in moments. Good afternoon, I'm Glenn Leverins. A garage and a vehicle inside it destroyed by a fire in Kimball early this morning. Stearns County Sheriff's Office says a juvenile at a home on Cherry Street South had been trying to get rid of a mattress by burning it in the garage. He thought he put it out with water and went back in the house. A short time later, the family dog started barking. When he looked outside, the garage was fully engulfed. Deputies say the fire was accidental. No one was injured. A Minneapolis man's accused of using his position at a bank to launder money for a Mexican cartel. Christopher Bravo Marin has been charged with one federal count of conspiracy to engage in money laundering.
16: The offense carries a maximum sentence of 20 years in prison. Prosecutors say Bravo, a Mexican national, conspired to launder at least $750,000 in drug proceeds on behalf of the Jalisco New Generation Cartel. He was allegedly paid between $40,000 and $50,000 for each transfer. The final section of the 165-mile Mesabi Trail is complete. Minnesota's longest paved trail now stretches uninterrupted from Grand Rapids to Ely after 30 years of construction. A group ride's planned for September 12th, followed by an official ribbon cutting on September 15th. And the 73rd Princess Kay of the Milky Way crowned last night at the Minnesota State Fair band shell.
17: Let's hear it for Jenna Hansen, the 73rd Princess Kay of the Milky Way!
16: Jenna Hansen from Steele County, the new ambassador for Minnesota dairy products. She's the daughter of Steve and Susie Hansen. Jenna's a junior at the University of Wisconsin, River Falls, studying dairy science management. Isabella Schiffler.

0: KNSI Sports are brought to you by Trout Companies. They know water from the bottom to the tap. I am Todd Simpson. The Minnesota Twins are off tonight. They will start a three-game series with the White Sox tomorrow at Target Field. First pitch, 7:10 p.m. The Minnesota Lynx are off until Sunday when they will travel to take on the Dream. 2 o'clock tip-off. And the Minnesota Vikings finish off their preseason on Friday when they travel to take on the Denver Broncos. Kickoff at 8 p.m. Todd Simpson, KNSI Sports.
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11: 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Now your local forecast from the Hanson Paving Weather Center.
12: Ample sunshine expected this afternoon with daytime highs approaching 80. Winds out of the northwest, 8 to 15 miles per hour. Clear skies tonight, lows level off around 52. Mainly sunny skies develop with fog in spots early tomorrow. High temperatures reach up to 83. I'm Staff Meteorologist Paul Frommley on KNSI. Right now, 76.
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0: Second hour of Clay and Buck kicks off right now. We're joined by Peachy Keenan. She's the author of Domestic Extremist, A Practical Guide to Winning the Culture War. Her new book, Supervillains, Architects of America's Decline, comes out next week on September 1st. Great timing then to have her here. She's a columnist at The Spectator, writes on her Substack. You can follow her at Keenan Peachy. She lives in L.A. with her husband and their five children. Ms. Peachy, it is lovely to see you. Thank you for being here on Clay and Buck.
1: You too. Thank you very much.
0: Okay, so it was like very happy to see you. And now let's talk about the most depressing story maybe of the entire year. I don't know. It's hard to think of one that is more depressing. But, you know, you had a take on this, and Clay will pull up your tweet to ask you specifically about that. But today, here's where things stand. We have in the Lindsey Clancy trial, we are, I think it has gone to the jury, or it is imminently with the jury, whether it's gone or it's about to go. As I talk to you now, we're on air live, so I can't always know to the second. But both, you know, the prosecution has rested. 80 something witnesses have been called. She could be guilty of first degree murder, second degree murder, manslaughter, which would mean she could even get out in like 5, 7, 9 years, something like that. Or not guilty by reason of lack of criminal responsibility, essentially the insanity defense. That all said, who are these moms who not only are on TikTok, but I will tell you, Peachy, we have gotten some emails on the show from people who were listening who say, you don't understand. We sympathize with her because of blah, blah, blah, blah, blah. What the heck is going on?
1: Yeah, I tried not to pay attention to the trial. I mean, I remember the case when it first happened, and because, you know, it didn't seem symbolic of any kind of movement or had anything to do with feminism or women, just this horrible nightmare that had happened to this family. But then I started paying attention when I saw the women in pink and all the social media posts identifying with her, you know, same Lindsay, we're just like you, holding their babies, like this sort of implicit threat that they're about to do something bad to their children. And so I started writing about it and tweeting about it. And I was trying to figure out with that tweet that I had that went viral, who are they mad at? You know, who's the real villain? It's not Lindsay. She's sort of like this innocent angel. And I do suspect she will be acquitted. You know,
0: well, no, she'll get the mental insanity defense. You think that's going to go? Yeah.
1: I think so. I think Massachusetts apparently has like a very like liberal definition. It's sort of harder in Massachusetts.

0: used it to convict someone of this when they are pleading insanity. So I mean, I would be not surprised if she like rolls out of there today. But I started paying attention to it, like thinking, why are they not mad at her? Why are they not sad for the children? And it became this sort of like cry, plaintive cry, like all of womanhood identifies because their lives are so hard or the society has failed them. And so I tweeted, who are they mad at? I can't, I still don't really know.
1: Well, this is what I loved, and you had this tweet, and I want to read it because I just it came across my feed, and I read it on the show, and to me, so I look at it, and I think Buck looks at it. Between the two of us, we have four kids. There is no world in which a man kills three of his kids, and men show up and cheer him as he arrives at the courthouse. That would not happen.
0: Correct.
1: It does not
0: No.
1: exist. Like, this is not a man thing, right? But you wrote, why? Because I think this goes to beyond Lindsey Clancy, and I thought it was just really well said. Why are so many women so angry? They won. They got everything they wanted. Men have never been doing this badly, and women have never been doing this well. They make more. They have the majority of jobs. They're the majority of college graduates. UCLA undergrad, for instance, 60% female. They make more money, have much lower rates of suicide, addiction, and alcoholism, and live longer. They won. They took over all men-only spaces. They took over the Boy Scouts. They ended men's bathrooms. They can fly fighter planes and be in combat. Marriage is optional. Divorce is no fault. They win 99% of custody battles. They control fertility at will. They can't get drafted. We're all living in the female future they promised. That is what you wrote. And yet they seem so angry. That's what I can't get past. Why?
0: Yeah, they seem to be fighting against sort of this like caricature of society or the patriarchy that has been sort of sold to them by a kind of like inchoate movement that actually I talk about in my book. I have a chapter called Female Liberation Theologist. And it's sort of become a new religion for not just feminists, it's not really that clear cut. Sort of like average everyday suburban wives feel like they have to be, they've been sold this idea that they need to be liberated because they're unhappy. Why am I unhappy? Oh, I'm being kind of oppressed by the things I thought would make me happy. My husband, my family, my children, my station in life, and I need to be liberated. So you have out there, there's if you walk into a bookstore, you'll see a huge table full of books written by feminists promising female liberation, why you should divorce your husband. There's a whole genre of books. You need to divorce your husband. Why there's freedom on the other side. If you could only get to the other side. And Lindsey Clancy was a victim of this, and she was just trying to liberate herself. She made it to the other side. And so that is sort of like this very dark undercurrent in all of this. Motherhood is hard. You know what? Motherhood is hard. Life is hard. Nobody gets a free ride. Okay. I don't care how much money you have, how much privilege you have. When you're home with three little kids, I had three under three. It is, you guys know, it is difficult. Okay. But we can't excuse this. I mean, if mental illness could excuse murder, well, you can go to a men's prison. Anyone who's ever committed murder, obviously there's something mentally wrong with any murderer, right? So we should liberate all the murderers in prison today. Why does she get a pass?
2: Yeah, I ask that question, and unfortunately, Peachy, there are responses from people. Meaning, I ask it rhetorically. Like, we all must recognize that this is truly evil. And it's interesting to me as well, as you were describing this feminist liberation, female liberation impulse, a refusal to serve and a demand of absolute freedom at any cost. There's a book that goes into that, written a long time ago, about somebody who didn't want to serve but wanted to reign. And I think that there is actually something deeply immoral in the impulse here to free oneself from the obligations of parenthood, of being a mother in this case, and that that could be held up by anybody as somehow admirable is shocking. On top of that, we have people who keep saying, and I'm seeing this all over social media as well. They say, I see you don't understand. Postpartum depression is so hard. I want to say all depression is hard.
0: Right.
2: All psychiatric problems are hard. PTSD is incredibly hard. Yeah. It is a living nightmare for many people. But no one would come back from a war zone, murder their children, and have people say, hey, you know what? He had PTSD, so no, you know, I stand with him.
0: Yeah, I mean, you know, every week there's a story in the news, another horrible story of like some man snaps and he, you know, mows down his entire family and like his in-laws and they burns the house down. This is like a thing that unfortunately is part of like the human condition, that people will have these sort of mental breaks and they create these nightmares for their families. But yeah, I mean, like I said, like if this was an excuse, we would have no one in prisons, because no normal person would commit a rape or commit a murder or an assault. You must be crazy to do that. I'd be crazy if I went and killed somebody. So I should therefore be free.
2: I spent years of my life, Peachy, trying to help find suicide bombers either before or sometimes after, because they weren't always successful and they would try to do these things. So I think to be a suicide bomber, you have to be nuts, but we still either imprisoned or blew them up, depending on whether they were able to get to the place of the suicide bombing, of course. But, you know, we would catch them in progress and we didn't say, you know what, you're crazy. Let's just let you free.
0: Right.
1: Why? So I just come back because the moment that this. So let me take a step back. If Lindsey Clancy were having this trial and her attorney, because I've done criminal defense law, was arguing she's not responsible for this because she's mentally insane, and that were the story, it would be a tragedy and it would be awful for the families involved, and you could debate whether or not she is insane. To me, there's a very big difference between that and showing up to cheer her as she is coming into the courtroom. That's the part that I can't get past. And I'm curious how you would analyze this, because I wrote about it in that respect. The WNBA, right? Men can become women. A lot of these same women would make that argument. They have also, many of these same women, I think, decided Luigi Mangione is too attractive to put in prison, even though he killed a dad on the streets of Manhattan in cold blood. And I think a lot of the Charlie Kirk conspiracy theory is actually being driven by women who are in this true crime mindset too. Why are so many of these women having their empathy used for the most evil possible ways that empathy could be used? And how is it all happening? Because I see these things connected in many ways.
0: Yeah, the sort of suicidal empathy. Yes. You're empathizing with the wrong people. And like, why are you doing that? And I think for some of these women, it's sort of like a social contagion and a virtue signal. You want to, you know, if all your friends on Facebook and all the moms at the carpool line at school are posting about Lindsey Clancy and how hard their lives are, how much they relate to her, you don't want to be left out. And there is, and I've written about this before, that there is this very human female tendency quality that we have, which helps sometimes and hurts us sometimes, of wanting to fit in so badly that we let peer pressure, even if we're not kind of conscious of it, kind of guide our actions. I mean, sometimes you'll see this where like a group of a friend group of women, when one gets divorced, they all will get divorced within a couple of years, because the one who got divorced will come back and say, oh man, it's awesome, I'm dating these like hot guys, like look at you guys with your old fuddy-duddy husbands. And so these sort of ideas for women just like spread very quickly, and you want to fit into the clique. And look, I do think there is, you know, feminism has taught women now over two generations that they are victims, that you are just a victim, this helpless victim of this society that was not built for you, that doesn't like you, that hates you. Men hate you. Your husband probably hates you. You know, you can't get ahead in the world. And here you are now saddled with your children. And so all of this has created this sort of like toxic mindset.
1: Do you think social media is exacerbating the toxic mindset? Is that making this worse than it would have been in the 80s or 90s? Or do you think in the early 2000s, these same groups existed, they just weren't as public because they didn't find each other?
0: No, it's 100% social media driven. I mean, I made a joke on X that like men should put their wives in a Faraday box at night. They can't like access these TikToks. But maybe all women would be better off, you know, sleeping in Faraday boxes. But yeah, I mean, the reason why we have the sort of like trans stuff with young kids is 100% social media. It's 13, 14 year olds going on Reddit or whatever and reading about why they might not be a boy or they need to be a girl. And we didn't have all this stuff. That's why, like, for someone like me, Gen X, like, there was no trans person in my high school. Like, not a single one grew up and became trans. Why? Because we did not have the internet. Okay. We didn't have an iPhone. And so, yes, this is 100% being driven by that. I mean, I think that once this trial kind of fades away, this movement will also kind of fade away. Just like, you know, the like Luigi Mangione stands, that will kind of fade away. It's a trend. Women love trends. And unfortunately, what we don't have, though, and I think I posted this a few days ago, where are the women cheering for the mothers of multiple small children who don't strangle them to death? Like, where were the moms helping me out, the women helping me out in the grocery store? When I had, at one point, three under three, you know, I would have a little baby on my chest and, like, one in the cart and one next to me, and they're, like, fighting or throwing things or baby's crying. And I would just get dirty looks by women. Not men. Men would help me. Men would offer to, like, you know, help me with my cart or, like, hold the door open for me. Women just shot me dirty looks. Like, that's a lot of kids, you know? And
2: well,
0: I
2: something...
0: share this. And
2: yeah, no, I'm
0: many
2: sorry,
0: women
2: PG,
0: have
2: go
0: that
2: ahead.
0: Similar experience.
2: Yeah, I was going to say, I think lost in a lot of this as well is that the reason the state of Massachusetts is bringing these charges against Lindsay Clancy is that those were three human beings with rights of protection, not just as humans by, you know, from in God's image, but also from the state. There's an obligation. They're not pets. They're not the property of a mother to do with as she pleases. And I think people have lost in this that those were three human beings who were murdered and that they have individual rights. And it's not just Lindsay Clancy's mindset and rights that should be talked about. But really quickly here, hard turn, pardon the phrase. Your car, you're living in California. You've had your car stolen twice in 2 days recently?
0: This is a new one for us. We live in what we think is like a, you know, decent part of town in the San Gabriel Valley, Pasadena, California. You know, half the neighborhood burned down last year. So there's not like a lot here left. Okay. And so I have a car. It's not a fancy luxury car. It's just like a kind of like a decent SUV. And I got it last year. And we park it in the driveway. And so yesterday I came out. Last week I came out, it was the first day of school for one of my children. So he got him all ready for school, walk outside, car gone. I was just like, wait, where is it? Like, wait, how did this, I thought I was like dreaming. And no, it was totally gone. And this car is like a new car. So it came with an app that you could track it. I never had a car like that. So my husband tracked it and it had been parked. It was parked sort of nearby, like a quarter mile away in a like less nice neighborhood. We called the police. They escorted my husband over there. He had the keys, got in the car. It was undamaged. They dusted for prints. Obviously, they didn't, like, as if they were ever going to, like, try to catch this guy, right? Like, what a joke. We got the car back. That night, we're like, okay, we got to make sure it's locked. We have to, like, put lights on. We tried to make everything, like, a little bit safer with what we had. Woke up in the middle of the night at 2 a.m. My son knocked on the door, woke me up. He had woken up to go to the bathroom and looked outside. And he woke us up the next night. Mom, your car's gone again.
2: That is crazy.
0: Did the same thing. Yeah, we got it back. But now I have a club, like the old school club on it. And we're trying to maybe turn it in. I could not believe this happened last week.
1: And you were able to catch. Do you have any idea? We'll go to break. But thank you, Peachy. We appreciate the time. And we'll be back here on the flip side. We'll take some of your calls. Thanks for hanging with us on Clay and Buck.
0: Thank you.
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0: Welcome back in, Clay and Buck. We are rolling through the second hour of the program here. We'll take some of your calls. Our thanks to Peachy Keenan, who had a bunch of takes. That Lindsey Clancy case is about to go to the jury. Yeah, producer Greg sent us an angry email. I don't even remember where I saw. We get a lot of angry emails, by the way. I certainly get a lot of angry emails, so I can't keep track of all of them.
1: I get emails that are angry at me for not making you do less things that make them angry.
0: There you go. If any women want to weigh in on the Lindsey Clancy case and what the conversations have been like in your community, let us know. Trump has officially renamed Lake Ontario to Lake America. That just happened in the Oval Office. I'm sure we will have the audio for you when we come back here momentarily. But I want to tell you all about our friends at the IFCJ and the tremendous difference they make. They're a nonprofit based in New Jersey, over 40 years, an organization that responds when people of the Jewish faith are in need. The work 3 years ago after October 7th is incredible proof of that. And they have paid attention to everything that the Jewish population needs and allied themselves with all the great Christians here in a great union of solidarity that is bringing so much just innate goodness to the Holy Land, whether it's more bomb shelters, whether it is an ability to help provide food for others, whether it's helping to put hospitals underground so they can't be reached by bombs. All of these different things are tremendously important. If you want to send a prayer to those in Israel, to the Jewish people in need, you can go now to prayifcj.org. That's prayifcj.org.
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3: KNSI News Time is 12:30, sunshine 80 this afternoon. Your full KNSI forecast on the way in moments. Good afternoon, I'm Glenn Leverins. A Ramsey County judge calling a bill designed to divert over $6 million away from Anoka County and given to the city of Anoka unconstitutional. Justice Mark Ireland says the county's transportation funding was unfairly directed to the city of Anoka to build a pedestrian bridge over the Rum River. County officials say they did not agree to the move. Minnesota prohibits the legislature from enacting special laws linked to local governments without their approval. City and county officials remain in a stalemate over Anoka County's proposed new jail that would replace the outdated and overcrowded building downtown. Meanwhile, the city of Anoka continues to go after its project to upgrade the Rum River Dam. Minnesota food shelves turning to each other as federal aid shrinks and demand rises. Seven food shelves partnering with the University of Minnesota and Hennepin County to test a peer support model. The program will help food shelves share supplies and create grocery-style spaces offering fresh food. Minnesotans made more than 9 million food shelf visits last year, more than twice the number in 2019. Second Harvest Heartland expects to spend $10 million this year to replace lost funding and 4 million pounds of food. And a partial lunar eclipse will be visible over central Minnesota tonight. You won't need anything fancy to see it. Astronomer Bob Berman, longtime contributor to the Old Farmer's Almanac, spoke with KNSI's Bob Hughes this morning about how to watch.
4: This is a happy event where you don't need a telescope. In fact, it looks better without a telescope.
3: Berman says binoculars work fine, but anything stronger actually hurts the view. Earth's shadow has a soft edge, and magnifying it only makes the blur more obvious. The shadow starts crossing the moon around 9:33 p.m., the peak at 11:12 p.m. For more on these and other stories, visit knsiradio.com. I'm Glenn Leverins, KNSI News.
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6: 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Heroes like U.S. Army Sergeant William Bernard McKenna, exposed to burn pits. 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
2: 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Now your local forecast from the Hanson Paving Weather Center.
10: Ample sunshine expected this afternoon, with daytime highs approaching 80. Winds out of the northwest, 8 to 15 miles per hour. Clear skies tonight, lows level off around 52. Mainly sunny skies develop, with fog in spots early tomorrow. High temperatures reach up to 83. I'm Staff Meteorologist Paul Frommley on KNSI. Right now, 76.
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0: Today, I'm going to be the harbinger of good news, courtesy of the Trump administration, Clay. Doing good things, putting points on the board. You love to see it. Overall, immigration arrests rose to record highs with 43,000 ICE arrests in June. And we have the numbers in. It takes a little bit of a delay to get them. For July, the number was 49,000. So there is a surge in immigration arrests. The New York Times reporting that ICE arrests are soaring as people with no criminal record are increasingly targeted. It turns out when the administration says if you're here illegally, you are subject to removal, they mean it. And when they say we're going to prioritize public safety threats first, as Tom Homan has said 100 times on television, that is true. They will prioritize public safety threats first, but they will also tell illegals that they have to go home, that they actually cannot just stay here. You don't have to go home, but you can't stay here. Well, you kind of do have to go home, I guess, actually. I don't know what other country will take them, but nonetheless, that is a good thing. The administration is in the background upping those numbers. Some of you will tell me the numbers should be much higher. To that, I would say, yes, sure, but at least they are doing it, right? At least they are in action on this issue and keeping that promise. Also, Clay, Secretary of State Marco Rubio, far-left terrorism, this is what he wrote on X, poses a profound threat to the United States and the broader West. Today, the United States sanctioned several transnational far-left terrorist networks, including Autistici Inventati, a major far-left tech collective whose services are used by the most active and violent Antifa cells in the United States and around the world. There will be no refuge for violent extremists to wage war on our civilization, destroy critical infrastructure, et cetera, et cetera. We'll use all the tools at our disposal to defeat these terrorists. I like both of these things. Very nicely done from the Trump White House. On the other side of things, Clay, I thought you might want to talk about this. Gavin Newsom, whom I think is going to make a come from behind presidential...
1: Who is your Democrat pick right
0: Cinderella
1: now?
0: Story.
1: You like to ridicule my Kamala pick, but who would you say at this exact moment, if you had to, we're not going to hold you to it, but if you had to pick today, right, as we're about to enter September, we're, you know, 2 years and 2 months away from an election, but the election will really begin in earnest by January of 27. Who do you think is best positioned right now to be the nominee?
0: I still think that the default nominee for the Democrats is likely to be Gavin Newsom. I think that he'll make some kind. I think that he will go to Clyburn himself for South Carolina. He will sit down with the Democrat power brokers. He will make promises if they nominate. Now, there's a lot of variables here because we're going out pretty far. But if they nominate Kamala, they are nominating somebody who is neither inspiring nor charming nor politically adept, and hoping that the resurrection of identity politics as a primary goal of the Democrat Party will be enough for her. But this is actually beside the point for the moment. Clay, Gavin Newsom's story here claims he didn't even know about the 5,000 bottle wine cellar at his $7.5 million home. So I bring you Gavin Newsom, man of the people, who says he didn't know about a 5,000 bottle wine cellar. Sounds to me like it's pretty substantial.
1: I don't even understand how that's possible. He didn't know that there was a basement of the house, because I'm not an expert on wine. I'm not a big wine guy, but we have I don't even know what it's called, like a wine refrigerator. There's probably a way fancier name for it than that. I know that we have it in our house, and I don't even consume much wine. I have been in many homes that have huge wine cellars. I don't understand how it would be possible that you would not know that you had 5,000 bottles of wine, unless there's some sort of hidden annex of the house that you were never able to explore.
0: I bring you, you know, socialist Gavin, who will push the far left policies, the same far left policies, if he did become president, that Kamala would, that Bernie would, that any of them, AOC, it's all the same thing. It's just different different faces to put out front, but it's all the same policy. It's all the same class warfare. Gavin Newsom, man of the people, Clay, was at a press conference this week, and he was asked whether he even filled his home's massive 5,000-bottle wine cellar. And he said, are you serious? No, I never filled it. I didn't even know I had that much. I literally don't know, the governor added, claiming he only found out the 5,000-figure detail about his home from the newspapers. Okay. And by the way, I put books in there, he claims.
1: I thought
0: there's no
1: read.
0: Wine. It's just books. This is what
1: didn't
0: Gavin
1: he claim
0: says.
1: That he couldn't read? Maybe they're his own copies of books that were not sold that his political action committee bought. Didn't he own a wine company? Isn't that supposedly how he made a lot of?
0: Yeah.
1: But I think he also owned some sort of liquor store distributor. I think that's how he ostensibly made the money that he has now. Now, of course, he is also. He's connected to the Getty family and all the money that they have made. He was raised in a life of privilege, although he claims not to have been. I think you're wrong on Gavin Newsom. I think Gavin Newsom's bubble has burst already. He tried to really seize the narrative arc by going around. He was doing all the conservative podcasts. He was trying to talk to anybody that would have him. I think the problem Gavin has is the more he talks, the more you realize that he doesn't actually believe anything. And that's not good. People, in my experience, would rather, even if you disagree with someone, at least you can believe that they believe what they're saying. I don't think Gavin Newsom has that.
0: All right, slow down for a second, Steak Bet Man. What did Kamala believe? Slow down for a second. What did Joe Biden believe? They believe whatever they're told to believe.
1: I get that, but I think you can point to some, like, I don't agree with AOC. AOC at least has elucidated some worldview. Bernie is wrong on everything, but Bernie has been out talking about the oligarchy for 50 years now from one
0: now
1: of his five homes.
0: It's gone from millionaires and billionaires to billionaires and trillionaires.
1: That is very funny. And if you haven't seen, they've clipped Bernie going all the way back, whether you agree or disagree with him. He's basically making the exact same arguments that he was making in 1990. I don't think, again, I agree with you. Kamala doesn't have any actual essence, but she has a base. Black women are not leaving Kamala. What is Gavin Newsom's base? Wine moms? People who think Lindsey Clancy is the victim? Is that like, I'm going to unbutton another one of my lapel pins and you're going to be able to gaze deep into my chest, and you're going to fall in love with me.
0: I'm going to give you some of this, because you always like to know what the odds are. Polymarket has up right now the presidential odds, the nomination odds, and everything else. And this, so this is to become the, to be clear, this is to win. This is to win, not to be
1: to
0: the nominee.
1: To win or be the nominee? Okay.
0: Okay, this is to win. J.D. Vance, 24% in the number one slot.
1: Okay.
0: The number two slot right now is AOC at 14%.
1: I like AOC's odds better than I do Gavin Newsom's odds.
0: Marco Rubio at 11%. I do not believe Marco Rubio is going to run. Remember, you want to stake bet me on that one? I don't think he's going
1: to
0: run.
1: Well, I have said that he might try to be NFL commissioner. Also, let me correct this. I saw that I was trending on social media the other day, and I'm like, oh, what am I trending for? I'm never trending for really good things, by the way. It's never like, oh, you know, Clay Travis, he saved a puppy. It's always something people don't like that I went on Sean Hannity, our friend's podcast. He asked me Marco versus JD, and I said that I thought, I think this is true, that Marco would have an ability to appeal to voters that JD does not. By which I meant and said that I do think Marco Rubio with Hispanic voters has a real opportunity there. He's done a great job as Secretary of State. I think that would be we obviously know Trump won Hispanic men, nearly won Hispanic women. That's going to be a big swing vote community. And it turned into all the headlines, Buck. Clay Travis endorses Marco Rubio for 2028 president. I like Marco. I did not endorse him for 2028 president. Now the headline's going to be Clay Travis refuses to endorse Marco Rubio for 2028. I'm not going to endorse until like a month before, until we know who actually the Republican nominee is, and I get to come out against Kamala Harris again.
0: I will say, Mr. Hannity and I agreed that, one, your faith in Kamala going the distance even as the nominee is insane, and two, by the way, you guys should check out this podcast. It was like,
1: it's good.
0: We almost went,
1: it was a fun
0: an hour and a half. We had a lot of fun with Sean. But we talked about a lot of things, too. We just kind of covered all kinds of stuff. And then we agreed that AOC, I said AOC will be on, I'm trying to get Clay to stake Bebby on this one, but he doesn't want to do it. The AOC will be on the ticket for the Democrats.
1: I don't think that's a crazy take at all, because I can see a world where they decide who their bland white guy is, like they did with Joe Biden, and they go with Andy Beshear, or they go with Mark Kelly, or they go with somebody who's not Jewish, because unfortunately for the Jewish Democrats, largely that is a red flag now for the Democrat Party. So they go with an Andy Beshear or a Mark Kelly, someone of that ilk. And then they go with the younger minority female VP. I mean, it's basically the Biden move all over again, except the bland white guy is younger.
0: Just remember, I'm telling you, it's going to be Newsom, AOC. Newsom at the top, AOC is the vice president. That's how this is all going to end up. We can mark this down and stake better know. You guys will know who called this. And I am the one who called J.D. Vance, like, before anybody thought J.D. Vance was going to be the VP.
1: You should have made bets there.
0: Yeah, well, unfortunately, Buck Island still is remembered. The faith I had that Biden would just—I still think Joe Biden, you know, he had ways out of it even after the debate, but he just his team around him was just so shell shocked, and he was so inept at that point. But I thought this is interesting. John Ossoff is number four on this list of guys. By the way, people are betting millions and millions of dollars on this already. Just to be clear,
1: yes.
0: So this is
1: people
0: kind
1: are
0: of
1: putting their money where their mouth is. This is not just a made up process.
0: But Ossoff and Shapiro are both on this list as Democrats to win the presidency. Zero chance. If there was a way to short that stock, so to speak, I would do it. No chance. The Democrats, a Republican could be Jewish and win the presidency.
1: Yes.
0: A Democrat cannot be Jewish and win the presidency because there are too many Democrat votes they need that will not vote for a Jewish president.
1: Let me also just say this as we get ready to go to break. Georgia, y'all have screwed us all. With your getting Ossoff in, with your getting Ralph, the Reverend Ralph Warnock, I think Ralph is his first name, in, they think that these guys are going to have major national appeal.
0: Raphael, close. Raphael.
1: Ralph?
0: my Ralph. Bad.
1: King Ralph.
0: Hey,
1: Ralph.
0: Ralph
1: Raphael,
0: hey.
1: It happens. I was thinking to myself when I said Ralph Warnock, I was like, is his name Ralph? There's not that many Ralphs out there.
0: Ralph, it sounds like, hey, he's hanging out down at the bar. You know, hey, Ralph is there.
1: Wasn't that the John Goodman movie, King Ralph, where they found out that he was actually the heir to the throne? All right, my bad. Raphael Warnock. They think that these guys are going to have major national appeal. I'll also throw Kentucky in here because you guys elected Andy Beshear because his daddy was governor. And people think that he's some amazing politician. He just has the same last name as a guy you liked. It's kind of like what happened with Darlene Graham.
0: Clay, just the lines were too quiet, and everyone was too calm and happy with the show. So Clay just decided to start lobbing bombs at South Carolina, Georgia, throw a little spice into
1: poor choices,
0: stew,
1: those voters.
0: And see what happens. All right, let's talk about something that's really important, really urgent, and that's Preborn's mission. 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

0: Welcome back in, Clay and Buck. We had a long talk with Peachy Keenan, and as a result, I didn't get to tell you about chalk and the incredible impact that it can make in so many lives out there when it comes to putting more energy. 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Lots of phone calls here. Let me run through some of these, Buck. Mike in Phoenix.
1: Hey, guys, love your show.
0: Yeah, fire away. What you got for us?
1: Right up there with Dolly Parton. How about Sally Field?
0: I love it. How old are you, Mike?
1: 65.
0: Yeah. Nobody under 40 has any idea who Sally Field is. Sound young, but would you sign off on that, Buck? No one under 40 has any idea who Sally Field is. Just in your car, we're talking about the fact that Dolly Parton was the most famous, beloved celebrity in the country and asked the question, Buck did, it's a good one, who would be the modern day, who's the next version of Dolly Parton? Michelle in L.A. Michelle, fire away.
2: Hi, Clay. Hi, Buck. I know he's dead, but there's a reason I want to mention his name, Elvis Presley. And the reason I'm mentioning Elvis is that there's a very famous interview in 1972 where a reporter asks him, you know, how do you feel about the protesters today? And would you yourself be okay to be drafted? And he says, honey, I just soon keep the personal political views to myself because I am just an entertainer and I'd rather not say. And then she followed up and said, well, do you think other entertainers should keep their views to themselves? And he says, no, I can't even say that. The significance of that, because you were mentioning Dolly Parton trying to stay neutral in the world, is that Elvis Presley was the most famous person on earth at that time. He did the Aloha from Hawaii. 40% of the planet was watching him. And to this day, you could pull your grok out, he is the number one solo artist in the world today. So for him to say, I am just an entertainer, I thought is pretty heavy. And the other joke I wanted to, not a joke, but I just feel I have one of the best focus groups. I've tried to call you guys in the past regarding that you want more.
0: All right, you're going to have to stick with us because we're finishing the hour. We didn't get your joke. You can let us know when we come back. Hour 3 now.
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9: 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Coming up on KNSI, a garage fire in Kimball. A St. Cloud arsonist charged again, and ICE still making arrests in Minnesota. 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
10: Another change mapped out by the president. I'm Lisa Brady, Fox News. President Trump just signing an executive order to change the name of Lake Ontario to Lake America as a trade dispute with Canada continues.
11: We can't let the whole Canadian thing that's been going on for decades, and it has to come to a stop.
10: He says the U.S. has been losing billions of dollars a year and that Canada treats some U.S. industries unfairly.
11: We love the people of Canada. I don't think their representatives do an appropriate job. Maybe they'll change. I really don't know. It doesn't make much difference.
10: Canadian officials have blamed the U.S. for a breakdown in trade talks, responding to higher U.S. tariffs by announcing retaliatory tariffs. Taking questions in the Oval Office, the president also telling reporters Iran is in deep trouble, that the Strait of Hormuz is open, and that the U.S. is not looking to meet with Iran, which still insists it's controlling the strait, and remains defiant after new U.S. sanctions aimed at isolating the regime economically. A jury in Massachusetts now deliberating the case against Lindsay Clancy, charged with killing her three young children before attempting to kill herself.
12: Some interesting moments from closing arguments. We'll begin with the prosecution, who described the case as a situation where Clancy was in control on the day of the killings, that she purposely sent her ex-husband Patrick out of the home to run family errands, and 18 minutes later he called. They had a normal conversation, but before that conversation, the prosecution claimed she had already killed the kids. Then after that conversation is when she attempted to kill herself. Clancy was emotional throughout closing arguments. As she listened to her lawyer, Kevin Reddington, he described her as a hardworking mother, wife, and nurse who tried desperately to get better while struggling with her mental health.
10: Fox's Nick Foy at the courthouse in Plymouth. Clancy pleaded not guilty by reason of lack of criminal responsibility. America is listening to Fox News.
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9: KNSI News Time is 1:02, sunny today, high near 80. Your full KNSI forecast on the way in moments. Good afternoon, I'm Glenn Leverins. A Kimball garage is a total loss after a fire early this morning, along with a vehicle and everything else stored inside. Firefighters called to Cherry Street South around 4:15 after a neighbor reported the blaze and could see flames spreading into nearby trees. A second garage also caught fire. Kimball Fire handled the call with mutual aid from Watkins. Investigators say the fire started accidentally when a juvenile at the home tried to burn a mattress in the garage. The last time the man charged in Monday's Crossroads Center fire lit one in St. Cloud, it closed the public library for more than 2 months. Jorge Arizona was convicted of first-degree arson for a 2016 fire he set inside the library in order to pay over $950,000 in restitution. He's not paid any of it. The 57-year-old now faces a new first-degree arson charge for the fire at the mall, and he's being held on $100,000 bond in Stearns County. Court records show 17 convictions on his record, dating back to 1994, including convictions for assault, property damage, and DWI. ICE still making arrests in Minnesota. Reports show the strategy has changed since Operation Metro Surge ended in February. Over 900 immigrants have been arrested by ICE statewide. The tactics now include picking up individuals in local law enforcement custody, along with transfers from state penitentiaries and federal prisons. About 80% of those detained by ICE since March had criminal records or pending charges, which is more than the number of detainees. during Operation Metro Surge. And Sauk Rapids Street closes Monday. Benton Drive takes the hit. 2nd Avenue South shuts down at Benton Drive, 7 a.m. the 31st. That drops Benton Drive to one lane in each direction between roughly 3rd Street South and 6th Street South, where the intersection becomes right-in, right-out only. For more on these and other stories, visit KNSIRadio.com. I'm Glenn Leverins, KNSI News.
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1: 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Now your local forecast from the Hanson Paving Weather Center.
2: Ample sunshine expected this afternoon, with daytime highs approaching 80. Winds out of the northwest, 8 to 15 miles per hour. Clear skies tonight, lows level off around 52. Mainly sunny skies develop, with fog in spots early tomorrow. High temperatures reach up to 83. I'm Staff Meteorologist Paul Fromley on KNSI. Currently, it's 79 degrees.
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0: Welcome back in. Hour number three, Thursday edition, Clay and Buck. We appreciate all of you hanging out with us. Lindsey Clancy case. It is off to the jury, and we will see how long the jury takes to render a verdict, Buck. There are 9 women and 3 men reportedly on this jury, which I would imagine, given what we have seen from women, is incredibly beneficial to Lindsey Clancy as it pertains to juror makeups. We are talking about the Dolly Parton continued in memoriams, and we certainly would like for all of you to hang out with us on YouTube. I'm waving at you right now. We've continued to grow the YouTube audience on a regular basis. Yesterday, Buck's son had a special appearance. You never know what you're going to get on the video version of the show, in addition to the 550 AM FM stations across the country and all of you that are jumping into the podcast world on a day-to-day basis. We thank all of you. Okay, Buck, I got you with what I guarantee will be the most clipped segment from the show today, which will be this on the WNBA. The fallout continues of Enos Kanter and Royce White, 2 former NBA first-round draft picks, declaring for the WNBA. And a friend of mine from law school sent me a link a little while ago, and he said, hey, will you take a look at this? Because I think there is a story angle that has not been talked about, namely the WNBA has already had an admittedly trans player. So I started doing research on this player. Admittedly, I know nothing about a former trans WNBA player. But Buck, her name is Lashia. I'm not sure how you pronounce it. Clarendon. And in 2021, she posted a video of herself right after she had had so-called top surgery. She had her breast removed and celebrated this and said, it's hard to put into words the feeling of seeing my chest for the first time free of breast, seeing my chest the way I've always seen it and feeling a sense of gender euphoria as opposed to gender dysphoria. Sigh, freedom, freedom at last. Now, it's probably not going to surprise you, Buck, that this individual is also incredibly left-wing. She insisted that her teammates wear Black Trans Lives Matter t-shirts. She also was, yes.
1: Wait, quick question. It was Black Trans Lives, not just Trans Lives Matter or Black. It was specifically Black Trans Lives Matter?
0: Yeah, this was during the days, I guess, of BLM, so they put in the trans. So, yeah, not just Trans Lives Matter. It was Black Trans Lives Matter.
1: I'm literally shaking right now. How could she leave off Black Intersex Lives Matter? I'm very upset.
0: ESPN called this player, Buck, the most influential player in the WNBA. And there's probably some jokes there. But in 2021, that's what they did. They did a hagiographic story about her, praising all of her social justice warrior. In the bubble, this is a quote from the ESPN article, Buck. In the bubble, the Social Justice Council, they had a Social Justice Council

0: and WNBA, hosted webinars with the African American Policy Forum, politician Stacey Abrams, Tamika Palmer, Breonna Taylor's mother, and others. She also hosted a conversation with Raquel Willis, a black transgender writer and activist. She also worked for the Raphael Warnock campaign, not Ralph Warnock, much less successful campaign. The player, they then forced out, and I know people have forgotten this story, but Kelly Loeffler, who's been on this program quite a bit, the head of Trump's SBA, owned the Atlanta WNBA franchise. And because she was too pro-Trump, they insisted that she be kicked out of the league. She also did a opening night monologue where she gave Sandra Bland, Atiana Jefferson, Dominique Remy Fells, and Breonna Taylor say her name. I felt like I was standing on holy ground, she said, as she uttered their names. Okay? Here is why I think this is a legal mess. And I want to open up phone lines for lawyers out there. Lawyers only, because I would like to hear if I'm missing anything. So, Buck, they released a statement praising her on becoming a him. They said they welcome him to play in the league now. She went by them, their pronouns, as well as he's. This is all ridiculous, I know, but this all happened, okay? Here's where I think it gets interesting legally, Buck. The WNBA has refused to define what a woman is, yet they have allowed a woman to become a man. They allowed her, I believe, to take steroids because she talks about growing a mustache. Maybe some women are growing mustaches without steroids. That's unfortunate, but she's bragging about becoming a man and growing a mustache. To me, that suggests that she's taking some form of steroid that would allow a mustache to grow like this. Okay, here's where I think this gets interesting. Because they allowed her to become a man and treated her as a man, the WNBA only has a few legal options here in my mind. They can acknowledge that you must, they refuse to say you have to be born a woman to play in the league. So if they're going to allow a woman who becomes a man to play, the only way that they can justify it while still claiming that she's a man is by saying she was born as a woman, and so that governs. So I think that when Royce White and Enos Kanter Freedom sue, in the event that they are not allowed into the draft, I think the fact that they have had this previous trans player in the league is a mess for them legally, particularly because they allowed her to get all sorts of hormones, which theoretically would give her a tremendous competitive advantage, even as she was an aging player. So if they actually sue, and this is me trying to treat this seriously, if they actually sue, the fact that for multiple years there was a man claiming to be a woman who had had his breast removed, her breast removed, all the pronouns get confusing, and was allowed to play, and the league celebrated her, claiming that he was a man, I think that they're in a tough spot here when they say, oh, we know what a woman is, and it may explain why they have refused to actually respond to Enos Kanter Freedom and Royce White attempting to join the league. I think they're trapped here. I think they're in a tough legal spot. I know this is crazy, but what did you know there was a trans player? I haven't seen anyone write or talk about this. In fact, most of the time they say there's never been a trans player. Now they're going to have to say, well, there's never been a trans player who was a man that identified as a woman. It's only been women who identified as men. It just becomes a more difficult argument to make, even in this absurd scenario in which we find ourselves.
1: So I think this is where it's going. The only place so far, Clay, where I have thought, if I may say, where we depart on this, I don't think that there'll be a successful class action suit if no teams draft Enos. Enos Kanter Freedom.
0: Yeah,
1: right. I do not. That's the only place where I just think that a judge won't. We'll just say these are their teams. They're allowed to pick whoever the heck they want, and full stop. Right. So that's how I think the WNBA is guessing this is if this stays in the headlines, and if these guys
0: that they will let them, the draft is in April. They'll let them be draft eligible. Your prediction is they just refuse to draft them and then make them sue.
1: And then just ignore. And if they try to sue, I think most judges would just be like, I don't see how you could say there's a, you know, these are team, they can, it's their entertainment franchises. They can hire anybody they want to do whatever they want, theoretically, right? So I just don't see where the class action lawsuit or the, collusion lawsuit is going to prevail there. And by the way, I'm not the lawyer. Clay's the lawyer. But if you, any of you lawyers disagree with me on that, I'm just looking at it from the perspective of a judge. What judge is going to want to get in the middle of that too? This is what I told people, by the way, after a lot of the 2020 election stuff.
0: Yeah.
1: I was like, these judges, you can be mad at them, but they're just going to say, I don't want to touch this. I'm not going to discount all these votes, even if they were illegally cast because of X, Y, or Z. So they just denied standing everywhere. That's the fallback.
0: Here's what should happen clearly, legally. All they have to do is say, you have to be born a woman to be eligible in the WNBA. The reason why I keep pulling the thread on this is they won't say it. That would protect them because this player was born female and then identifies as male. The problem is they've celebrated the fact that this is now a man. So I don't think they want to say, hey, biological women, because that requires them to say she's not actually a man, which means they're calling into question all of her gender identity. So if they won't do that, then I think they're in the situation where you are suggesting that they'll just let them be in the draft. But remember, they leaked that these guys were not eligible. In order to make them not eligible, you have to define what a woman is to make it clear why they are not eligible.
1: So I think that may be where they actually, I think they may be erring on what they're setting up for themselves by just, if they exclude them from the draft, then there could be a law, on what basis? They'll have to provide in discovery in a lawsuit, on what basis are you excluding
0: them? They have
1: them?
0: To describe if, what a woman is to make them not eligible
1: correct.
0: For the draft.
1: But if they allow them in the draft and just don't draft them, you're not going to, because Clay, think it's subjective. Think about any player who, you know, forget about all the gender stuff, could say, I'm the best quarterback. The NFL just doesn't know it. And then sue. And then, you know.
0: Well, but I think they have a combine. And then you play games. And they
1: but test they could
0: you.
1: Say causes problems in the locker room, would be bad for morale. There's a lot. You
0: but
1: know this. You coach. I've coached.
0: But
1: there's a lot of elements that go into who you want on your team.
0: But they could sue then. And look, I mean, Colin Kaepernick got a settlement alleging that he had been colluded against to keep him out of the league. Even though he had been in the league and was not particularly skilled.
1: He was cashing in on the, you know, the BLM, racial reckoning of the moment. We all know what that was.
0: So let me ask you this. Pretend that the your position is a good one, that judges tend to be cowards oftentimes. And
1: yep.
0: They don't want to step out. Okay.
1: Except judges in anything that I'm ever involved in. They are great patriots and fantastic people. Men, women, Democrat, Republican, any judge that I sit before, I love you, Judge. Go ahead.
0: If I am advising Enos Kanter Freedom and Royce White, I am picking the reddest state that has a WNBA franchise, and I am filing a lawsuit in that state. We have a lot of listeners in Indiana. Do you think that a judge in Indiana might be more willing? Now, they might try to move it, right? They might try to say, hey, we want to move it to New York City, which is where the WNBA is based. You can have forum disputes about where the lawsuit should technically be filed. I don't think they've decided where the draft is in April of 2027 yet. That can factor in. There's all these different forum angles. My point is, I think there's a reason why they haven't just come out and said they don't qualify because they're not women. I think it's partly this trans issue. I think it's also they may have some people that are actually not women in the league.
1: Well, that would be
0: they had this person.
1: That would be the next chapter of this that really
0: remember,
1: gets interesting.
0: This is all discoverable, Buck, if they file a lawsuit about who's eligible for the WNBA draft and you start to find some of these details out. I just think Enos Kanter and Royce White, I don't know that they thought through how absurd the legal reality of what their positions might end up being, but I actually think the NBA is, the WNBA is not in a very good position here, and the reason why they're not being outspoken is because their lawyers are saying, hey guys, this may sound ridiculous, but they may have a case. And I know it sounds crazy, but there have been a lot of crazy lawsuits over the years that initially people kind of laughed away, and then they ended up being very significant.
1: I don't think that what you're suggesting about the lawsuit may not, and that there isn't jeopardy and that this wouldn't be something that would cause headaches and problems. I just think at the end of the day, a judge isn't going to say, suit up, Enos, you're actually on the Sparks or the, you know, the Wind Chimes or like whatever the team name is, you know, so. Wind Chimes and Subarus, that could be the name of a team. All right.
0: Uh-oh, Subarus again.
1: I just a lot of people love the car. I don't know what to tell you. We got a lot of people respecting the Subaru. So there you go. All right, old family pictures can carry great emotional value. 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

0: Welcome back in here to Clay and Buck. Clay, I want to just bring everyone a little ray of sunshine, if I can, for a minute. I don't know what it is today. Speed was being very cute this morning, and Ginger Spice is over here sitting right by my foot, so I'm in a good mood. But I will tell you, we talk often here about AI, and people say, why are you guys, like, you know, pro-AI? They just completed the first AI-assisted, incredibly complicated tumor removal surgery from the oldest neurology hospital in the United Kingdom, Clay. They had an AI-assisted tumor removal that used hundreds and hundreds and hundreds of previous surgeries to essentially, and by the way, 1 millimeter wrong on this. It was the tumor near the pituitary gland. Person could go blind. Absolute catastrophe. It was a non-malignant tumor, but because of the growth in the space, they had to get, you know, they had to move it, or the guy was going to go blind and die. They used AI. Perfect surgery.
1: Oh, wow.
0: This is now going to be happening, my friends. This is something that, and this is the first of its kind, where they've used an AI assistant in real time to basically guide the, to the millimeter, laser, scalpel, whatever. I don't know the equipment very well, obviously. I'm not a neurosurgeon, but really amazing stuff. So I just think that's really cool for people who are like, AI and data centers and what's going on and what ride-sharing apps are going to take over the world. Okay, we got to work all that stuff out. When they can do surgery with 100% success rate to remove tumors from people, which I think is not that far off, it's really cool.
1: Positive, you want to double down on medical positivity. I think they have found a significant improvement for pancreatic cancer, which is one of the most pancreatic cancers out there. I mean, cancers out there. So that's positive, too. We come back, Lake America. But I want to tell you, you can switch your cell phone service to the carrier we trust, Pure Talk. Listen to this right now. $15 a month for the next 3 months. That's $45 total. And when that is up, your plan is just $34.99. That's an unlimited data plan. That is an incredible offer right now. I was out to dinner with the Pure Talk crew last night. They said you guys are signing up like crazy. Overall success rates have been phenomenal when it comes to how much you guys are loving it. Trust me, both of us rely on Pure Talk. I use Pure Talk to stay in touch with my kid away at college and my kid in high school. Pure Talk. Go to #250 say Clay and Buck. That's #250 say Clay and Buck.
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4: 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Sunny today, high of 80. Your full KNSI forecast on the way in moments. Good afternoon, I'm Glenn Leverins. Minnesota food shelves turning to each other as federal aid shrinks and demand rises. Seven food shelves partnering with the University of Minnesota and Hennepin County to test a peer support model. The program will help food shelves share supplies and create grocery-style spaces offering fresh food. Minnesotans made more than 9 million food shelf visits last year, more than twice the number in 2019. Second Harvest Heartland expects to spend $10 million this year to replace lost funding and 4 million pounds of food. A Minnesota college professor getting 3 years probation for stealing gun parts and ammunition. Aaron Banks pleaded guilty to one count of theft as part of a plea deal in June. Court records say Banks stole more than $750 in merchandise during multiple visits to an Eden Prairie Shields. Stolen items include two triggers, a rifle accessory, and several boxes of ammunition. Gustavus Adolphus College placed Banks on leave after he was charged. The Minnesota Department of Natural Resources says its state fair building is ready for the fair, which opened up today. DNR media specialist Maggie Snyder told KNSI's Bob Hughes the outdoor fish pond is back.
5: The fish pond is one of our favorites for visitors every year, and for good reason. We have dozens of native fish, and it's just a relaxing place to be able to watch them and get away from a little of the bustle of the fair.
4: 3 dozen species swim in the pond. Staff give talks 6 times a day there, starting at 9:45 in the morning. The building sits at Carnes and Nelson. It's open from 9 a.m. to 9 p.m. daily. The fair runs through September 7th. And the Twins were beat by the A's 7-4 in Sacramento yesterday. The Twins have dropped 5 of 6. They'll host the White Sox starting a 3-game set tomorrow at Target Field. For more on these and other stories, visit knsiradio.com. I'm Glenn Evans, KNSI News.
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2: 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Now your local forecast from the Hanson Paving Weather Center.
12: Ample sunshine expected this afternoon, with daytime highs approaching 80. Winds out of the northwest, 8 to 15 miles per hour. Clear skies tonight, lows level off around 52. Mainly sunny skies develop, with fog in spots early tomorrow. High temperatures reach up to 83. I'm Staff Meteorologist Paul Frombly on KNSI. Currently, it's 79 degrees.
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0: Welcome back in, Clay and Buck. We're going to dive into Lake Ontario. Not officially, but metaphorically at least. It's no longer that. 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877-222-4444. All right, Buck, we have got right now President Trump a little bit earlier today, coming on the heels of renaming the Gulf of Mexico the Gulf of America. He has made the decision to dive into the Great Lakes of the United States, and he has renamed Lake Ontario to Lake America. And here it is, cut 26.
1: We're going to be changing the name of Lake Ontario, effective immediately, to Lake America. That's going to take place right now as I sign the order. Okay. Thank you very much. And we filed all the necessary papers, documents, everything else. We notified all of the various people that we have to notify. So we've done everything that you have to do. And this is official, effective immediately.
0: So that is one, Buck. I will get your reaction here momentarily. Here's Trump explaining that by saying Canada wants to be treated like a state, but they aren't, and they are ripping us off on trade. Cut 27.
1: As you know, Canada's been ripping us off for a long time on trade, very sadly. Even the military. You know, we defend Canada for nothing. We don't get anything. They don't pay us to defend Canada, but we defend Canada. And they understand that. As an example, we bought icebreakers. They'd like to use them. We have 11 brand new icebreakers coming in. They'd like to use the icebreakers. They don't pay for anything. And they want to be treated like a state, but they're not a state. But they want to be treated like they're a state. And so we just can't do that anymore. We lose on average over the last 15 years, $60 billion a year carrying Canada. So we just can't do it anymore. We love the people of Canada. I don't think their representatives do an appropriate job. Maybe they'll change. I really don't know.
0: Okay. So this is in the Oval Office today. We have seen it already on the Gulf of America. I was saying off air, we basically have the same conversation during commercial breaks as we do on air, that where I am, I have a place down on the Gulf of America that is very pro-Trump territory. So Gulf of Mexico, Gulf of America, all of those states voted for Trump. That is overwhelmingly very pro-Trump area. Not the same on the northern border here with Lake Ontario. Lake America, it doesn't have the same ring as Gulf of America. Buck, your take on a renamed lake on the northern border.
2: So you notice I today wanted to give the Trump team credit for a whole bunch of good things going on. And I think Trump is doing so many great things. So I like to be very fair-minded about this. And I even like the funny short. I'm not like, oh, but he should be fixing prices. He shouldn't be naming the lake. Yeah, but this one, this is like the sequel that's just not as good as the original movie. The Gulf of America thing. Because first of all, it was the Gulf of Mexico. So there was this, why do they own it thing, right? Gulf of Lake Ontario, there's five Great Lakes, right? I hope I'm getting that right. Is there five or six? Five. There's five Great Lakes.
0: I think
2: this
0: that's
2: is the New
0: right.
2: York guy.
0: It's one of those questions I wasn't expecting to get quizzed on.
2: Yeah. I'm pretty sure. Don't worry. People will make fun of me within 3 seconds here if I got that wrong. You guys don't like to let us get anything wrong and think that that's okay. But Lake Ontario, I don't know. It's not even the biggest of the lakes. Why is that Lake America? I just think he should have renamed. If he wants to rename the lake from Ontario, I'm fine with that, although it's going to cause some logistics issues. Why not name it for like a great why not name it for a Medal of Honor winner from Iraq or Afghanistan in the U.S.? Or, you know, why not just come up with, I'd even rather it be Lake Melania. Like, why Lake America? We already have Gulf of America. I wish it were more creative, I guess, is what I'm trying to say. I think that Trump is more, I think there's more cleverness in this administration than I'm seeing on this one. So I know some of you are going to love it, but I'm sitting here like, I don't know. If he wants to rename it, I'm not being a Karen about it. I don't really care. But Lake America, I don't know. We could have done better. I just think we could have done better.
0: One, I saw Isabel Brown tweet this. I'm sure it's ricocheting throughout internet lore right now. Trump is laking America great again. Not bad. Not bad. But I would say here is the challenge, I think, with Canada. When you tell me that China is ripping us off and that they are taking advantage of America, I 100% believe it. And the trade between China and the United States is incredibly significant for the larger global economic systems. I'm not sure that I buy very much that Canada, even if we had an incredibly beneficial trade relationship with Canada, that Canada's big enough to really sway that much. I mean, there are more people in California than there are Canada, for instance, when you think about population. Canada's one-tenth of the size, roughly, of the United States. It should probably just be a state or a couple of states. I would welcome Alberta. I think in October they're having a referendum on whether Alberta wants to secede from Canada. It is the major oil-producing region of Canada. It would probably fit better in the United States, candidly, from a cultural and economic standpoint. I just think this is a fun, kind of like a little bit laughing deal, but I agree with you that it feels like a sequel to a much better movie.
2: Yes. The Gulf of America thing was awesome, and we loved it, and we said so here.
0: I have the Gulf of America gear. It sells well because people are Trump supporters on the Gulf of Mexico, Gulf of America. Those are all Trump states.
2: Yeah. I honestly would prefer he tried to rename it Lake Trump, quite honestly. That would be funnier to me.
0: I kind of anticipated. I do think Lake Trump would be funnier than Lake America.
2: Or, Lake Barron or Lake Ivanka. Anything would be fine with me. It's just Lake America. I don't know, guys. Some of you are going to disagree with me because I know Trump, 40 chess, he's brilliant. Everything he does is perfect, whatever. But I just think that this is, he's super funny and clever. So I just thought we'd have something a little more interesting on this one. Also, I know, guys, it doesn't really matter. We're having a little fun. It's the third hour of the show. There's more important things, but I think we've talked about a lot of the big important things today.
0: Back into Lindsey Clancy and get everybody fired up again, like angry women out there?
2: I was a little, since you made the hard turn, I was a little surprised. We didn't get a lot, but any pushback to you and I see this the same way.
0: Yes.
2: Sometimes, and I'm never going to pretend to see it differently than Clay just because he's, we're not going to do that thing where it's like, pro con or whatever, good cop, bad cop. We see it exactly the same way. And I'm just shocked that anybody, they're allowed to, it's fine. I mean, they're allowed to have that opinion. Shocked that anybody disagreed with our opinion on this one. So we only got a few emails that were very much like, you don't understand post, it's like, I mean, your wife does. My wife does. They have kids. We know what I'm trying to say is we know women, too, who have also gone through having kids, who have also had the challenges, and they're horrified by this. So the you don't understand because you're guys thing, like, I don't really want to hear that. That actually has nothing to do with it. I'm referring to.
0: Yeah, I agree. I don't think that gender should play in at all when you murder children. Oh, you can't understand that because you're a guy. Well, I understand that murdering children is wrong. And we were talking about this off air. Candidly, a huge percentage of people who commit murder, period, are insanely mentally ill. I'll give you an example that we talked about on this program. Did anyone say in this audience at all that the murderer of Arena
2: Zarutska?
0: The guy who stabbed her to death is clearly mentally ill. He should have never been on the streets. Did anybody in this audience say, hey, he shouldn't be convicted of murder? I didn't. I mean, I know that some left winger said, oh, he's got to immediately go to a mental hospital. He doesn't know what he's doing. I think most people saw that video and said, yes, he's mentally ill. He should have never been on the streets. He's guilty of murder. So that's a guy killing a woman. I don't think there were hardly any men out there who said, oh, you don't know the struggles that men go through. He's got mental health issues. That's partly based on being a man. No, everybody said he committed a brutal murder. He should be executed is what most people said, even if he were mentally ill.
2: When was the last time that a prominent murderer, like a murder case like this, somebody killed a person in a brutal and heinous fashion, and in this case, three people in a brutal and heinous and premeditated, by the way, this was premeditated. That is in the facts. That is in the evidence. That is not. There's no dispute. The dispute is over whether her state of mind during the premeditation somehow absolved her of the premeditation.
0: She sent her husband out of the house so that she could kill the children.
2: Clay, she Googled the distances to make sure she would have enough time. It's a good thing I'm not the judge or the jury on this one. That much is, I'm just going to, and people can yell at me, I do not care at all. I do not care how callous or ignorant they think I am for saying these things. When you're right, you're right. And it doesn't matter to me what someone's anger is on this at me for saying what is so obviously morally true. But Clay, if these were adults, we did the thing about if these were dogs, which they're children, not dogs, obviously human beings versus animals, but nobody would be saying, oh, this person shouldn't be charged with like heinous animal cruelty because she's like nuts, right? Or at least they wouldn't be gathering for, maybe the defense would be saying it, but they wouldn't be gathering for her in mobs outside the courthouse cheering for her. Nobody.
0: Yes.
2: The
0: fact that the lawyer is using the mental illness defense is entirely appropriate given the law. That I don't have any issue with that. The fact that the women are showing, this is the issue.
2: It's the support for this. That's what's so, of course, the defense is going to do what they do. But Clay, the other part of this is, I think that if these weren't three small children, three small, defenseless, beautiful little children, okay, if that wasn't the case here, and by the way, if you read the transcript of the 911 call, I did this, I do not recommend it, of the father finding the scene, I do not recommend it. It actually is haunted. It has haunted me for 24 hours. Don't read it. I mean, it's upsetting. But Clay, if this was two adult children and an uncle, I'm sorry, you know, two adults rather, and an uncle, members of the family that she like gagged, bound, and murdered in the home, would anybody be cheering for her? Why, when it comes to innocent children, do these defenders of Lindsay have a different standard? Has anyone ever murdered three people because they were depressed, who was a woman, murdered three adults, and had people saying it wasn't her fault? I've never heard of that before, because it's never happened before.
0: I've never heard of a dad who killed three kids that people have lined up and said, you don't know the stress of being a dad, you don't know the stress of providing for a family, you don't know the stress of losing a job and not being able to pay your mortgage. I've never heard anybody make that argument when a man does something of this magnitude to his family. We got some talk back here. This is much less dark. This is very funny. One call. This is so good. I see it. Ben in Belmont, Arizona. You've got the perfect name for the lake.
3: Name for the lake is Lake Dolly Parton. Everybody's going to love it.
0: Would have been great.
2: Solid.
0: Thank you for the call.
2: Lake Parton would be kind of a cool. That actually be a. But this is what I mean.
0: Yeah, no,
2: that's what I expect from Trump.
0: I agree. If he had said today, "I'm fed up with Canada, Lake Ontario. We don't think it deserves to be named that,"
2: or Lake Dolly, and say it was for Dolly Parton. Lake Dolly is a great name for a lake. I would totally all about it. That's my objection here is on the creative. You know what I mean? It's on the execution of the idea.
0: They're talking, by the way, about naming the Nashville International Airport after Dolly Parton, which I actually think is kind of cool here.
2: Yeah, they should definitely do that.
0: Yeah.
2: What is it now?
0: Nashville International, I think.
2: Yeah, no, it should be Dolly Parton Airport. I think that's going to happen. I'm going to just put my stake in the ground on this. That's going to happen.
0: I think
2: Nashville International. Although you people are so spoiled in Nashville with your first world airport, with your cleanliness and your decent food and your... The report just came out about Miami Airport. We got rats crawling around and stuff and, you know, and the food. Miami Airport is trash. All right. 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

0: Closing up shop on Clay and Buck today. Thanks for hanging with us, everybody. I want to get right to it with your calls and talkbacks. Let's bring you all right into this conversation. Let's go to Donald. Actually, you know what? We'll do a Donald Trump clip here. Cut 27 on why he's mad at Canada. Play 27.
1: As you know, Canada's been ripping us off for a long time on trade, very sadly. Even the military, you know, we defend Canada for nothing. We don't get anything. They don't pay us to defend Canada, but we defend Canada. And they understand that. As an example, we bought icebreakers. They'd like to use them. We have 11 brand new icebreakers coming in. They'd like to use the icebreakers. They don't pay for anything. And they want to be treated like a state, but they're not a state. But they want to be treated like they're a state. And so we just can't do that anymore. We lose on average over the last 15 years, $60 billion a year carrying Canada. So we just can't do it anymore. We love the people of Canada. I don't think their representatives do an appropriate job. Maybe they'll change. I really don't know.
0: All right. So that's the basic idea here. Clay, VIP email from Cassandra. Instead of changing the name of Lake Ontario, my brilliant husband suggested renaming all the lakes the United Lakes of America.
2: It's not bad. It's not bad. Now, there's navigational related issues that would be confusing because that's a lot of lake territory. Let me hit a bunch of these talkbacks quickly. Matt in Wisconsin, News Talk 1130. Jay.
3: Hey, guys. The top celebrity is Willie Nelson. There's not even a discussion. Have a good day.
2: I'm going to run through a bunch of these, Buck. Chris in Florida, WFLA. Kay.
4: Hey, guys. Chris Pratt, Ryan Reynolds, Hugh Jackman, and Taylor Kitsch. Should be at the top of anybody's list, I think.
2: A lot of those guys people don't know. Steve in Colorado, H.
5: Hey, fellas. Steve here in Southern Colorado, and I would have to put Morgan Freeman on that list, even though he's not under 50. He definitely keeps his religious and political views close to the chest, which is probably working to his benefit.
2: I think that's right. Misty in Massachusetts, L.
6: Clay and Buck. Misty here from Lowell, Mass. Not as wholesome as Dolly was, but I think Martha and Snoop Dogg are probably the most beloved by both sides now.
0: I cannot co-sign that one.
2: Built his popularity. We'll be back tomorrow. Thanks for hanging with y'all.
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15: Good afternoon. I'm Jake Judd in the KNSI Newsroom. Coming up on KNSI News, the man accused of setting fire to the mall in St. Cloud has done this before. A garage goes up in flames near Kimball. And tonight, there's a lunar eclipse. We'll tell you what you need to know to see it. 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
16: 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When you...
17: The Great Lakes gets a new name from President Trump. I'm Lisa Brady, Fox News. This is a trade dispute with Canada continues.
18: An executive order directs the U.S. Geographic Naming Agency to rename Lake Ontario to Lake America.
1: So if you think about it, we have a gulf and we have a lake. Now all we need is an ocean.
18: President Trump's renaming of the Great Lake is the latest escalation in a trade war that has seen both the U.S. and Canada announce higher tariffs on each other.
1: They'll ask me, who's the worst to deal with on trade? And I said, that's easy, Canada. They are the worst to trade, and they feel entitled, and just we can't have that.
18: Canada is not forced to change the name of the lake, which creates a border between New York and Ontario.
17: Fox's Jared Halpern at the White House. The U.S. and Canada have blamed each other for a breakdown in trade talks. It's up to the jury at the murder trial of Lindsay Clancy, charged with murdering her three young children in Massachusetts just before jumping from a second-floor window. Prosecutor Jennifer Sprague suggesting Clancy was in control of her actions and lied about hearing a voice.
19: It says kill the kids so you can kill yourself. So she had to choose where, the basement. She had to choose how, strangulation. She had to choose with what, exercise band. Choose again, exercise band. Choose again, exercise band. She had to choose how to kill herself.
17: Defense attorney Kevin Reddington telling the jury,
20: this young lady is not guilty of the killing of her children because she was suffering from a disease and defect, as His Honor instructed you. And they're not going to be able to prove otherwise. And it's their burden, not ours.
17: In addition to murder or not criminally responsible, the jury can also consider a manslaughter charge. 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
15: KNSI News Time is 2:02, sunny today with a high near 80. Your full KNSI forecast is on the way in moments. Good afternoon, I'm Jake Judd. The man charged with setting Monday's fire at Crossroads Center has been convicted of arson in St. Cloud before. Court records show 57-year-old Jorge Ozornia set fire to a book and chair inside the St. Cloud Library in August of 2016 and was sentenced to just under 11 years in prison. Witnesses in both cases say he stayed at the scene and asked for police. Ozornia is charged with one count of first-degree arson for the mall fire and is being held in the Stearns County Jail on a $100,000 bond. He's due back in court on September 18th. A garage and a vehicle inside it were destroyed by fire in Kimball early this morning. The Stearns County Sheriff's Office says a juvenile at a home on Cherry Street South had been trying to get rid of a mattress by burning it in the garage. He thought he put it out with water and went back in the house. A short time later, the family dog started barking, and when he looked outside, the garage was fully engulfed. Deputies say the fire was accidental. No one was injured. A partial lunar eclipse will be visible over central Minnesota tonight, and you won't need anything fancy to see it. Astronomer Bob Bremer, a longtime contributor to the Old Farmer's Almanac, spoke with KNSI's Bob Hughes this morning about how to watch it.
21: This is a happy event where you don't need a telescope. In fact, it looks better without a telescope.
15: Berman says binoculars work fine, but anything stronger actually hurts the view. Earth's shadow has a soft edge, and magnifying it only makes the blur more obvious. The shadow starts crossing the moon around 9:33 p.m. with the peak at 11:12 p.m. Find out more at knsiradio.com. And teachers in the St. Cloud Area School District 742 are getting access to ChatGPT. The district says it's joined a national group of school districts working with OpenAI to put the artificial intelligence tool in the hands of teachers, staff, and administrators. Students will not have access. The district says staff can use it for lesson plans, reading materials, and paperwork, and that teachers have to check anything the tool produces before it goes out. For more on these and other stories, visit knsiradio.com, which is also where you can sign up for the daily newsletter. I'm Jake Judd, KNSI News.
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4: All right, let's do it. 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Jamie Markley, David Van Camp, Scott Robbins.
5: Uh-huh.
4: All right. Big news out of the Lindsey Clancy trial.
6: Oh, yeah. Closing arguments today as they're wrapping up this long trial. Lindsey Clancy is the woman who murdered her three children. The youngest was 8 months old. Her defense has been arguing that she suffered from postpartum psychosis because of the stress of being a mother of three. But there have been a whole lot of people out there saying, well, not really, because she was never hearing voices and never heard voices again until the only time she ever heard voices in her head was when she killed her kids.
4: Yeah.
5: Yeah, and then they said that they were silent after that.
6: Yeah.
5: That the voices went away, as if task over, now we can retire, whatever. And that doesn't happen.
6: And it's become an even more bizarre case because there are a lot of women out there who are saying, like, same, Lindsay. Men just don't understand how hard it is to be a mother and all that kind of stuff. I'm like, wait a minute. I mean, they had help. The husband was trying to get her psychiatric help.
4: Yeah. A buddy of mine told me last night that there is a trend that's happening. Well, I got a lot of people talking about it online of guys that have broken up an engagement.
6: Yeah.
4: When they noticed their fiance was supporting Clancy.
6: Well, yeah.
4: Like, I'm not marrying this person. I can't deal with it. I can't understand it.
6: Yeah, that would be a deal breaker. Like, yeah, I understand why you brutally murdered your three children. Okay, I'm not interested in starting a family with you.
4: Yeah,
6: now.
4: No kidding.
5: I read a piece today by a woman named Bethany Mandel. I don't know much about her, but she said the first generation of women to be raised in the therapeutic culture that eventually gave us gentle parenting is now raising children of their own. And judging by the reaction of the Lindsey Clancy trial, it's not going well.
6: Yeah.
5: These mothers were taught to analyze every negative emotion they experience, turning over the least discomfort over in every direction and then analyzing it and dissecting it. The mindset teaches that sadness isn't something you shake off and anxiety isn't something you push through.
4: Yeah.
5: Damn right.
4: Well, yeah, you think about motherhood for our grandmas.
6: Oh, gosh.
4: Or great-grandmas. What it was like then compared to now.
5: Our moms.
4: Absolutely.
5: Yes.
4: Yeah.
5: You know, I mean, and
4: what did the, by the way, what did the attorney say?
6: Yeah, her defense attorney during the closing arguments today. I understand he's got a job to do, and it's a very difficult job. I just don't understand how you can let these words fly out of your mouth.
4: Okay.
7: This young lady did nothing wrong in her life. She was a nurse, a daughter, a wife, and a darn good mother.
4: Whoa.
5: How can you possibly say that?
6: A darn good mother.
5: Good mother. How do you say that? You killed your children.
4: Yeah.
5: And by the way,
4: that's not going to land. I can't believe that lands.
5: You know, not to be totally macabre here or anything, but when you kill your own children, by the way she killed them, by strangulation.
4: Mm-hmm.
5: You're looking at him.
6: Yeah.
4: Yeah.
5: As you're doing this.
4: Yeah.
5: And she was a damn good mother?
4: That's the one kid ran from her.
5: Sit down, jackass.
4: Well, yesterday, forensic psychiatrist Dr. Gregory Sadoff, he was the last witness. We'll just play this and get the reaction. Go.
8: When she received the phone call from her husband, she did not report to him that she was in distress, that she was having hallucinations, that she needed help. So with that phone, she, by calling her husband back and reassuring him by the fact that, yes, she knew the medication, whatever, that helped guarantee that he would continue on the errands. Had she not called him back, it would likely, or it certainly was possible that he would be concerned enough that he would return home. And so I think the phone figures in just in terms of her awareness and conforming her behavior such

0: that the strangling of her children could be concealed. It is my opinion, within a reasonable degree of medical certainty, that Ms. Clancy was criminally responsible.
1: Yeah.
2: Right. I mean, the entire premise is that she had the wherewithal to make sure that the husband was going to stay out of the house so she could kill the kids.
1: Yeah.
2: That's not just, you know, losing your mind and blacking out and doing something because of your mental illness.
1: Yep. So the judge is instructing the jury. We'll see what happens there. Something else making the rounds online. This is Dr. Sanjay Gupta.
3: Oh, yeah. Boy.
1: Get ready to get infuriated.
3: I know, this guy.
2: Yeah, okay. So
1: I know.
2: The good doctor, Sanjay Gupta from CNN, he sat down with California Governor Gavin Newsom on Newsom's podcast.
1: Unbelievable.
2: And talked about the low trust in the medical establishment because of the COVID vaccine and the way it was sold.
1: Yes.
4: What I think was unfortunate, frankly, and this was a communications problem, was that they seemed to also intimate that it would protect you from getting COVID at all, from carrying it. And there was not great evidence behind that. And, you know, we reported as such that you don't have great evidence that shows that. That was, I think, a communications error. And I think, frankly, Governor, I think it led to a lot of distrust overall. Yeah. Now, these mRNA vaccines, you said I couldn't get COVID if I got this. Well, I got COVID and I spread it.
1: Okay. No. Boy, he has a crazy way of changing past statements, it seems.
2: Yes, he does. Maze Moore on X, he's one of my favorite follows, dug up this gem from May of 2021 when the Biden administration was saying, hey, vaccinated people don't need to wear masks anymore, because they didn't intimate you wouldn't get it or spread it. They explicitly said you will not get it or spread it.
1: Yes. And this is he and Jake Tapper, right?
2: Yes.
1: Yeah.
4: The science, I think, has been clear for some time on not only how well these vaccines work, as you alluded to, but also how well they protect you, how well they work in terms of preventing you from getting sick, but also how well they work in terms of preventing you from becoming infected. And most importantly and most recently, how well they work in terms of making it unlikely you would pass the infection on to someone else. You're basically seeing two communities emerge, the vaccinated community and the unvaccinated community. The unvaccinated person could be putting other unvaccinated people at risk. That's the truth. And they're going to have to figure that out, whether institutions are going to say we want to have some sort of proof of vaccination. Who knows?
2: Gosh. You know, they sold it. They implied, you know, we had nothing to do with that either. You know, we were just parroting government talking points.
1: Yeah.
3: We had to start a segment, revisionist history.
2: Right.
3: Now time for revisionist history.
1: Well, we were talking at the time that guy was a hack.
3: Oh, of course.
1: Oh, yeah. And it is so frustrating. And it was great, if you remember when Joe Rogan had him on. We can get that clip for later.
2: Yeah.
1: Bringing him on, talking about CNN, lying about him with horse paste.
3: Yeah.
1: That whole nonsense with ivermectin. And Goops is like, yeah, no, I don't think so. You know, I don't know. Just, it was garbage.
2: Remember when Chris Cuomo, quote unquote, had COVID?
1: And, oh, yeah.
2: And he brought on Sanjay Gupta to analyze a chest scan, a scan of his lungs. And the good doctor was looking at it and saying, yes, you can actually see the COVID in your lungs right there, the residual COVID in your lungs. And a bunch of radiologists are like, that's a perfectly healthy lung scan. Like, that, there's nothing, you're not seeing COVID. That's actually, he looks fine.
1: Unreal, man.
3: You know, drew it in with stencil. Right. See, there's the COVID.
1: I know, and going just through a bunch of audio from the past and just looking for that Rogan clip. Remember when it was like Neil Young and Howard Stern were trying to get him booted from Spotify?
2: Yeah.
1: For saying, if you're a young person, why would you do it?
2: Yeah.
1: Why would you get the vaccine? Oh, gosh. Oh, did anyone ever apologize? Hey, we got that one wrong.
2: No.
3: Neil Young was standing up for it.
2: Yeah, and he took his music off of Spotify and then realized nobody cared.
1: Yes.
2: And then came crawling back.
1: Yes. Just garbage.
2: Remember?
1: Let him go off Spotify. Who cares?
3: He's going to protest.
1: Okay, like, yeah. All right, old man River.
2: I almost feel bad because she's been through a lot. But remember Savannah Guthrie from the Today Show reporting on that? Well, I guess I have to get Harvest Moon one last listen.
1: Which is such BS. I gotta watch it, man. It's Thursday. Anything could fly out of your mouth at this point. So much BS you listen to all week long from these people.
3: Oh, to live on Moderna Mountain.
1: Yeah. Yeah, the guy that's all against corporate rock. Right. And guy, no corporate sponsorship here. Get the vax. Okay, Neil.
2: Jeez.
1: You know what, man? There was a great clip of Dolly Parton making the rounds about how she wouldn't take the bait on Trump from ABC, trying to get her to say something bad about Trump back in the day. I don't know if you've seen this recently or not. It's pretty good.
5: I just don't get into that. And so if you are deciding you may want to ask me something more serious, don't, because I'm not going to answer it.
6: We have a president of the United States who said those things on that bus.
5: I'm not addressing that. I do not get into that. Of course, I have my opinion about everybody and everything. But I learned a long time ago, keep your damn mouth shut if you want to stay in show business. I'm not in politics. I'm an entertainer.
6: And yet, you're also a role model.
5: Yes, I am. That's why I don't talk about people.
1: Well, I know some people have said over the last few days, well, Dolly wanted everybody to get vaxxed.
3: Mm-hmm. Oh, yeah, I've heard that one.
1: Based on the information she had. Okay, that was long before the Neil Young nonsense. That message. Dangerous from Joe Rogan.
2: Right.
1: Get out of here.
2: I also don't recall her shaming anybody who didn't.
1: No.
2: That's the difference.
1: Exactly.
2: Leave Dolly alone.
1: Very much so. Fan cam's got a lot of guns. What is that, too edgy to say? So joke about Dolly. Do not criticize Dolly around David.
2: She has a heart of gold. I don't.
1: Exactly. We've got plenty of lead.
3: Gold-plated, yeah.
1: The five stories we're watching today, next. We're Markley, Van Camp, and Robin. 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
1: The Markley, Van Camp, and Robbins Show. Jamie Markley, David Van Camp, Scott Robbins. Thank you for being here. It's time now for the 5 stories we're watching today.
2: Number 5, Whole Foods guacamole and pico de gallo. There's an update to a recall there that's been, apparently some tainted jalapenos have been giving people bloody diarrhea. It's been upgraded to the FDA's highest risk level over deadly bacteria. They describe it as a reasonable possibility of death.
1: Reasonable possibility.
2: Reasonable. Like, yeah, you could die from this.
1: Holy smokes.
2: Yeah. Man,
1: the bloody rea is never good.
3: Those two words together mean bad.
2: Yeah, there's never, there's not such a thing.
3: Separately, they're not good, but together, boy.
2: Number 4, Germany. Yeah, they're like constitutionally opposed to having air conditioning, and I think they may change their minds on this. Tragic news. They recorded 15,800 heat-related deaths. That's a record.
1: Whoa.
2: This summer. Number 3, members of an immigrant business group that has spoken out against Mayor Zoran Mamdani's plans for New York City government-owned supermarkets lately have been getting slapped with fines from the city's sanitation department.
3: I love this.
2: Wouldn't you know? Some say it looks like a case of retaliation.
1: Well, yeah.
2: Yeah, getting Mobster. Fined for garbage that's not even yours. Jeez. In one case. Number 2, a tropical storm has formed in the Atlantic, and this is actually a coincidence, just based on the naming roster. It's Tropical Storm Dolly.
1: No way.
2: Yeah.
1: Wow.
2: It's wild.
3: nuts is that?
2: And
3: is
2: nuts. Then number one, long fuel lines have been reported across Tehran as fuel shortages take hold in the city.
1: Oh, yeah, after the economic D-Day the other day, and it's just continuing on.
3: You know, with the Dolly thing, too, something kind of interesting that was going online was that she died on 925.
1: You mentioned that.
3: Yeah, which is sort of weird, too, when you think about it.
2: On 925.
3: Yeah.
1: Just because of the song.
3: Yeah.
2: It's 825, though.
3: Or 825. Yeah.
1: Uh-oh.
3: Kind of takes the shine off of it, doesn't it?
2: Yes, it does.
3: I went with it before I was able to verify it.
1: I'm like, oh, so, wow.
3: No, huh. 825, yes.
1: Yeah. Yeah, we're not in September yet.
3: Yeah, David had that perplexed look on his face. I'm thinking to myself, well, maybe I read that wrong. No, I read it right. It was just the wrong.
2: Yeah. It's like, yeah, because of the song, 9 to 5. I get that, but it wasn't 9 to 5.
3: Yeah, it was 8 to 5. Okay.
2: I've seen people saying we should make that like a national holiday or an observance.
3: 9 to 5? Yeah, okay. Sorry.
1: Oh, I'm dying.
3: Yep. That's what I get for getting stuff sent to me, and I just look at it and go, okay, I just went with it. I just thought it went with it, yeah. I'm like, oh, of course, this is September, right? No, it's not!
1: It's like, there's a thing with boomers falling for the AI videos. I don't know if you've seen this all over online. It reminds me of that a little bit.
3: I didn't fall for a video.
1: Oh, it'll be a matter of time now. You're going to get all sorts of AI stuff sent to you now.
3: I don't want to get AI stuff sent to you now. I will block you forever. Okay, just saying.
2: We're going to have to open up a merch store just to sell Scott Robbins calendars.
3: Well, there'll always be a month ahead. So we start the year in February.
2: Yes. New Year's Day, February 1st.
3: Which I'm advocating for now.
1: Real quick, we were talking about Dr. Sanjay Gupta, who's still a, quote, expert all over as far as legacy media goes. Yes. Going back to that Rogan thing, okay, because now Sanjay Gupta is saying, well, it was a problem with the vaccine. They weren't honest with people when he was the one out peddling the misinformation.
2: Yeah.
3: Mm-hmm.
1: And then Rogan, this was the exchange talking about, hey, CNN, who you work for or work with or whatever, why would they lie?
0: Why would they lie and say that's horse dewormer? I can afford people medicine, mother. This is ridiculous. It's just a lie.
4: I don't think anyone is thinking.
0: But don't you think that a lie like that is dangerous on a news network when you know that they know they're lying? You know that they know that I took medicine. Like, here it is. This is ivermectin.
4: You got
0: this
4: it with
0: right
4: you.
0: Here. Somebody gave it to me.
4: All right, hang on. The thing is, we're like going so fast. Like,
1: listen to this weasel. We ain't going fast.
4: So fast. Like, I feel like I'm missing.
0: Do you think that's a problem, that your news network lies?
4: Well, I don't.
0: Dude.
4: What did they say?
0: They lied
4: and
0: said I was taking horse dewormer.
4: Can I just come back to the one I want to talk about?
0: No, two things on the ledger. Before we get to that, does it bother you that the news network you work for out and out lied?
4: Well,
0: just outright lied about me taking horse dewormer.
4: They shouldn't have said that.
0: Why did they do that?
4: I don't know.
0: You didn't ask? I didn't think that was you're the medical guy over there.
4: I did.
1: That was fantastic. All
3: good
1: right.
3: Stuff.
1: Much to get to. Straight ahead.
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6: KNSI News Time is 2:30, sunny today with a high near 80. Your full KNSI forecast is on the way in moments. Good afternoon, I'm Jake Judd. A Minneapolis man is accused of using his position at a bank to launder money for a Mexican cartel. Christopher Bravo Marion has been charged with one federal count of conspiracy to engage in money laundering. The offense carries a maximum sentence of 20 years in prison. Prosecutors say Bravo, a Mexican national, conspired to launder at least $750,000 in drug proceeds on behalf of the Jalisco New Generation cartel. He was allegedly paid between $40,000 and $50,000 for each transaction. One of Minnesota's largest car dealerships will have tax evasion charges dropped after reaching a deal with the state. Bloomington-based Walzer Automotive Group has agreed to pay the Minnesota Department of Revenue $490,000. The business was accused earlier this year of taking part in a scheme to avoid paying state sales taxes. The state says Walzer and one of its subsidiaries worked with an Orono auto broker to buy vehicles through shell companies in Montana. They would then sell them as used vehicles and avoid paying state sales taxes. For 3 years, Walzer is required to submit a state audit and has created an internal sales tax compliance committee. The moon will change color during tonight's lunar eclipse over central Minnesota. The partial eclipse peaks at about 11:12 p.m., and astronomer Bob Berman says 96% of the moon will be in Earth's shadow at that point. The sunlight bent through our atmosphere, essentially every sunrise and sunset on the planet at once, will tint the shadow part red while the thin sliver stays lit. Berman told KNSI's Bob Hughes the effect is worth stepping outside for.
7: So it's going to look a little like the planet Mars, reddish with like white polar caps in that case.
6: Unlike a solar eclipse, a lunar eclipse is visible to roughly half the planet, and one comes around every year or two. Forecasters are calling for clear skies tonight, which would make for good viewing. Find out more at knsiradio.com. For more on these and other stories, visit knsiradio.com, which is also where you can sign up for the daily newsletter. I'm Jake Judd, KNSI News.
8: This is a Bloomberg Money Minute. Fear surrounding AI and what it will do to us economically is real and justified. Torsten Slok, chief economist at Apollo Global Management, has been tracking it.
9: There's a lot of worries about that when AI comes along, a lot of workers are going to lose their jobs. What we found was that that effect is not quite here yet.
8: But one effect of AI in the workplace is here.
9: We categorized the employment and wage numbers into occupations.
8: Slok and his team at Apollo found that despite some high-profile announcements from tech companies cutting jobs and replacing them with AI, the overall job market drag, at least so far, is not on paper. Payrolls, but pay checks.
9: Those occupations that are highly exposed to AI, they are seeing weaker wage growth.
8: The analysis shows wages rising nearly 7% more slowly for workers at jobs with high exposure to potential replacement by AI versus those with low. As for whether at some point it will begin impacting payrolls also,
9: we just don't know.
8: Meaning that the fear remains justified. Andrew O'Day, Bloomberg Radio.
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12: Bright sunshine expected this afternoon with daytime highs approaching 80. Winds out of the northwest, 5 to 10 miles per hour. Clear skies again tonight. Lows level off around 52. Mainly sunny skies develop with fog in spots early tomorrow. Daytime highs approaching 84. I'm Staff Meteorologist Paul Frommley on KNSI. Currently, it's 79 degrees.
10: 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What are you laughing at?
3: Oh, the things you say right before we go on the air.
10: What'd I say?
3: Blank Neil Young.
1: That was from earlier.
3: It's like this just came out of nowhere. Like you've been sitting on it for 10 minutes. Okay.
10: Oh, I was listening to something off air. I'll get to it later with Neil Young.
3: That was very Rain Man. It just came out of left field. Just like
1: it's like Rage Tourette's or something, you know?
3: Exactly. Yeah.
1: This is the Markley Van Camp and Robin Show. Jamie Markley, David Van Camp, Scott Roberts.
3: Blank Neil Young. We're done with him.
1: You know what? Now you bring it up, I would just want to go into the whole thing. Okay. I can't. I'll do it later.
3: Okay, we'll do it later. Yeah, that's all right.
13: All right.
1: Debbie Dingell, Michigan. Yeah. What is she saying, David?
2: Oh, she's very upset about being asked about her party campaigning with that Hassan Piker guy who thinks America deserved 9/11, Mao was a hero, Hamas is a better governing body than the Israeli government.
1: Right.
2: Other things. And Scott, you mentioned this yesterday, but here's the audio of her just saying, I don't want to be asked about him.
1: Okay.
14: I'm done. So don't any reporter ask me again about Hassan Piker. It's not what November is about. Republicans are trying to make it. They're trying to divide us.
3: Oh, they didn't create Hassan Piker.
2: Right. I mean,
1: no, they did not.
3: That's your party did.
2: Well, yeah, I mean, the New York Times was like, can this be the left's Joe Rogan? Which always made me laugh because Joe Rogan was the left's Joe Rogan.
1: Exactly. But y'all lost your minds.
2: Right.
1: He just stayed sane.
2: Yeah, so we'll just go with this absolutely insane mimbo, Hassan Piker. Well, Debbie Dingell was on CNN today, and I thought John Berman had a good follow-up to that statement.
1: Okay.
15: So I'm a reporter. Why can't I ask you about Hassan Piker when he has campaigned with Senate candidate Abdul Sayed?
16: Look, I'll tell you what I'm tired of. I'm really worried about health care. I'm worried about reversing the SNAP cuts.
1: Stop. Dude.
3: Just stop.
1: As they say, the bat signal went out.
2: Yeah.
1: All right. And this is how you answer the questions if you're these people.
2: Right.
1: You're a big tent party and people are more concerned about health care.
2: Right.
1: Kitchen table issues, of course.
16: I'm worried about hunger. I'm worried about affordability of groceries and gasoline and housing and a broken health care system. And quite frankly, everywhere I've gone for the last 10 days, someone throws a camera in my face or a phone in my face and asks me questions. I don't agree with them. I've made it very clear. And not only do I agree Israel's got a right to exist, but as I've got more into them, looking at things he said, there are a lot of things that deeply disturb me, but he's not on the ballot.
2: But he was on the stage with the guy who is on the ballot.
3: Yes.
1: Exactly.
3: It's a fair question to ask, and who are you to dictate terms as to what can and can't be asked of you?
2: It's a dangerous threat to the First Amendment from a federal official.
3: Yeah.
1: No kidding, man.
3: I like how medical pricing nonsense that goes on, affordability. That's been talked about since I was able to vote.
1: Of course.
3: Yes. I mean, you got to go back that far. They've been yapping about this forever. Nobody does anything.
1: Dude, how many times did you hear Biden talk about drug price?
3: Right.
1: When you could understand what he was saying.
3: Right. I got it. Yeah.
1: And then there's Trump RX. Do you think legacy media talks about how that saved people a ton of money? Heck. Freaking no.
3: But everybody talks and bitches about it, but nothing ever happens, and that's their talking point.
1: Yeah.
3: It's just one of those things. Okay. This irritates me. Every time that comes up. Affordability.
1: Right. You have an exercise for us, David?
2: I do. This Piker guy, he's a shock jock who, just says unhinged things. But the thing that I think a lot of people forget is that
1: it's weird too, man. This world we live in now where the shock jock says we deserve 9/11.
2: Right.
3: Yeah.
1: Hamas is a better government than Israel.
2: Yes.
1: It used to be you're just talking about TNA and all sorts of, sex stuff.
3: Right.
2: It's not pro-terrorism.
1: Yeah. No. Well, I want my 2001 shock jock back.
2: No. The best part is that, though, he's not just toxic. And I've said this before, and I'm not even trying this as an insult. He's legitimately stupid. Like, he's actually a moron. And this is when he doesn't have, the F-bombs to hide behind, he can't get out a coherent thought. So this is 2 minutes of Hassan Piker trying to explain his economic theory.
1: 2 minutes?
2: It's 2 minutes.
1: All right. Now, do you want Scott to stop it at any point?
2: You can.
3: Okay, let's go.
1: Here we go.
15: Let's say that you make 15 loaves of bread, okay? You're making 15 loaves of bread.
1: I'm gonna fall.
15: Then you hire someone, and that person also has the capacity to make bread, and together you guys start making 20 loaves of bread, and you're like, well, okay, I'm going to take 15 loaves of bread for myself and give this person 5 loaves of bread as a payment, okay? Wow. So now your output is 20 loaves of bread, and The other person is getting 5 loaves of bread while you're getting 15 still. Then another undocumented person comes in.
13: Illegal alien?
15: Yeah, illegal alien, sure. And all of a sudden, that person is working as well with your company. So let's say now, because of that, because of, there's an additional person, now you can pay the other, the original employee 3 loaves of bread, because you can pay the undocumented person 2 loaves of bread, because the undocumented person doesn't have all of the rights that a legal citizen would have.
1: Oh my God.
15: So you can justify paying them less. And then you can justify paying less to your original employee because there are plenty of people who could take their job, right? You're like, well, you know what? If you want to keep at least any loaves of bread and feed your family, you're going to have to take less money now. Okay?
1: Bro, we're only 1:15 into this.
3: I don't even know what you're talking about.
2: This is like Michael Scott trying to give, an inspirational speech.
3: I hate story problems, number one. I hate them.
17: But I got to tell you, Scott, I feel like I'm, quote, doing the work. I'm writing down the notes, and I'm trying to make sense of it.
3: You can't.
17: Oh, it's like the dude's got 5, and then it's got cut to 3 because of the undocumented guy?
3: Wait a second.
2: The illegal alien gets paid less, and the citizen gets paid less because the illegal alien is there. But I'm like... But then if what's the illegal alien doing then if your output is still 20 loaves of bread and why right, are you paying your employees in bread?
17: Exactly.
2: You're just making bread for one another. You're not doing anything.
17: Well, maybe he's going to wrap this all up in a nice tight bow.
15: Now, you look at that and you say, hold on, why don't we just eliminate the undocumented person and get 5 while the boss still gets 15 loaves of bread? Because I was getting 5 last year, and that was better than 3. And you're right. That is better. 5 loaves of bread is better than 3.
17: Thank you.
15: However, what I advocate for is taking away from the boss 15 loaves of bread, helping him have 10 loaves of bread, and then taking the rest of the 10 loaves of bread and distributing it evenly amongst the other employees. So all of a sudden you have 7 or you have 8 and your new friend, who is the undocumented citizen who came in, has 7.
17: Hold on a second.
3: But I'm taking all the risk with my bread company and I'm only getting 2 more.
17: Not only that, but when I started out on my own, I had 15.
3: Yeah.
17: I get 15. So now you're taking 5 away because I went in business? I went backwards. Dumbass.
2: I have 2 points, by the way. He says we're going to divide up the 10 evenly among the other employees. But somehow, the citizen gets 8 loaves of bread, and the illegal gets 7 loaves of bread. That's not how math works.
3: No, it doesn't.
2: And also, I still love that even in his utopian, equitable hypothetical, the illegal alien's still getting paid less. Because he only gets 7.
3: I'm going to beat my head against the wall. But again,
17: sorry for swearing, by the way.
3: I started the loaf company with my equity.
17: Well, dude,
3: and now I'm making the same amount of money as the guy who puts them into the wrapper.
17: Yeah. No, I went backwards.
3: Well, I used
17: I had 15 on my own,
3: but I don't now. That's what I'm saying. But I took all the risk.
17: Why would I ever hire anybody?
3: I had to buy everything to make the bread.
17: Well, sure,
3: yeah,
17: but I was doing fine on my own with 15. What do I need to hire anybody?
3: What do I need you for?
17: So I want to expand my business, so I'll lose.
2: Again, he's an idiot.
17: Yes.
3: That was one of the worst examples I have ever heard in my life.
17: Yeah.
3: I mean, and again, I had some bad story problems when I was a kid. I have nightmares about them to this day.
17: Sure.
2: Wow.
17: Yeah, that's... You proved your point there, David.
3: Boy, you sure did.
17: Give me that one.
3: Wow.
17: All right, it's that time. We do it a couple of times a day. Go around the table. It may not be the biggest story out there, but caught your attention.
3: My head's still spinning.
17: Well, you think it's September, too.
3: I know.
17: Your mind is twisted in knots.
3: I think I took a blow to the head. I don't even know what happened.
17: David, what's your story today?
3: I start barking and bite my own face. Please call 911.
2: All right. L.A. City Council member and mayoral candidate, the communist Nithya Raman, she is very proud of something. She is saying that the Los Feliz Neighborhood Council alerted our office in late 2025 to the need for a crosswalk at Sunset and Bates, which has just been completed. Thank you to our incredible field team for continuing to problem solve, push for solutions, and make our streets safer. Number one, it took you almost a year to get a crosswalk painted. Yeah. That's not a flex. That's not good. And then number two, they painted it, but the street is still jacked up. They didn't fix it. There's huge cracks in it, and it's like uneven. If anything, the crosswalk paint actually obscures obvious tripping hazards.
1: Maybe they could fill it in with some loaves of bread from Hassan Piker. Make it more safe.
3: Yeah, the city's got to get their share, too, don't they?
1: Right, of course. Exactly. Yeah. All right, Scotty, what do you got for your story?
3: Abdul El-Sayed, like many people, posted his thoughts on Dolly Parton's passing. And he did so. Dolly Parton, he says, used her gift for music to highlight the challenges of poverty, inequality, and struggle in ways that uplifted and inspired working people. You jackass, can't you not politicize anything? Anything?
1: No.
3: And by the way, under Sharia law, they'd kill Dolly Parton for what she was wearing.
2: Well, also, unlike him, she actually did stuff to improve literacy rates in Appalachia, in her hometown. She actually helped with disaster relief instead of just running for office.
3: And by the way, she earned that money, too.
2: Oh, for sure.
3: Yeah. Yes. Well, unlike you.
1: The guy is trying to appeal to people he needs to appeal to.
3: But you do that.
1: Did you see him in front of all the Jewish people? No, the Jewish history. Oh, it's an honor to be here. Such a rich history. Beautiful is what it is. I was like, oh, my gosh.
3: You know, if you buy into that stuff and you end up voting for him, then that's on you.
1: Oh, yeah.
3: I'm just done with the whole thing.
1: Oh, yeah. For my story, don't know if you happen to see this, ChatGPT can now send texts for you.
3: Oh, that's great.
1: Huh. Oh, there are a lot of people who are like, oh, I don't think so. You like it.
3: Well, I don't have to do it.
1: It says it can't make decisions for you, but it can just be set up to answer. There were some influencers that were talking about
13: this. ChatGPT has now launched Apple Messages integration on Mac, allowing it to access your entire message history and send text messages on your behalf. Essentially, this new feature launched by OpenAI will allow the chatbot to conduct actions within Apple Messages app. ChatGPT will be able to read your messages, will be able to write your messages, will be able to actually hit send on your messages.
1: Oh boy, no thanks.
3: I see terrible trouble there.
1: Oh yeah. Wait a second, I thought you were all for it.
3: I was for a second, and now I'm realizing they have access to everything. Yeah, I'm not okay with that.
1: This reminds me of 10 years ago. Do you want to tell the story, David?
2: Well, it's not junk mail if I don't find it junk.
3: Well, that's
2: about
3: true,
2: social media tracking you.
1: Yes.
3: That was more the stuff I got in the mail, I think.
1: We're talking about social media.
3: Go ahead and fall on that sword.
1: Yeah. Yes. Yeah.
3: Well, I've shifted. I've changed. I've evolved.
1: Mm-hmm. Yeah.
3: Now I don't want him prodding around in that. No.
1: Now all of a sudden, ChatGPT, send my text, great.
3: Yeah, I don't.
1: Oh, wait, no, maybe not.
3: No, thanks.
1: Okay. A very unconcealed weapon.
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1: All right, got a news update and Nimrod's in the news all at the same time. Right.
5: When the going gets tough.
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6: I love the poorly educated.
1: All right. Nimrod's in the news. We go to D.C. where this 35-year-old dude from Southern California named Philan Tamdelay was arrested for being illegally parked alongside the Supreme Court building with a gigantic guillotine in the back of his pickup.
3: What?
1: Yes. And he said, yeah, it's legit. 10 feet tall with a sharpened on an angle metal blade.
3: Oh, my gosh.
1: The authorities did take this serious. As a matter of fact, federal prosecutors unsuccessfully argued that the dude should stay in a D.C. jail. Nope, he's out. He's out. His brother-in-law, by the way, said he wouldn't hurt anyone. I mean, he is unhappy with the state of politics. He dislikes President Trump, and he also dislikes California Governor Gavin Newsom. But he wouldn't hurt anybody. He's just been living out of his truck for 3 weeks on the road.
3: Yeah. With a guillotine.
1: With a guillotine in the back.
3: Mm-hmm. Conversation starter.
1: Yeah. Of course, very normal.
3: Yeah.
1: Holy smokes, man. So he's got no criminal history. He's cooperating. So that's Nimrod's in the news. We're Markley, Van Camp, and Robbins. And you're listening to AM 1450 and FM 99.3 KNSI. 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
10: A desperate search for survivors. I'm Lisa Brady, Fox News, after devastating flash flooding and mudslides along Nepal's border with China.
11: Nobody's ever seen anything quite like that. We're very powerful, strong, you know,
7: strong, well-built buildings were wiped out like they were toothpicks. That's a terrible thing.
10: President Trump says he's offered help, and State Department spokesman Tommy Pigott just telling Fox News.
11: We're in close coordination with the local authorities as they assess their needs. We have already mobilized $500,000 in terms of emergency humanitarian assistance, including shelter, food, sanitation, things that are desperately needed.
10: Pigott says 90 Americans are among hundreds unaccounted for as around-the-clock search continues. The flooding's already blamed for more than 300 deaths. Nepal and China warning more flooding is possible. President Trump taking questions in the Oval Office after signing an executive order aimed at changing Lake Ontario's name to Lake America as a trade dispute with Canada deepens.
7: We lose on average over the last 15 years $60 billion a year carrying Canada, so we just can't do it anymore. We love the people of Canada.
10: He argues U.S. industries have been treated unfairly. Canada blames U.S. demands for a breakdown in talks. Federal safety investigators flagging communication problems that appear to have allowed a commercial jet and the president's helicopter to get too close earlier this month. The NTSB's preliminary report says Reagan Airport controllers allowed both aircraft to take off at the same time.
12: Following a collision between an Army Black Hawk helicopter and an airliner last year, all takeoffs and landings at the airport are supposed to be halted whenever a helicopter is passing on a conflicting route. Officials say Marine One and the jet were not in danger of colliding, but were less than a mile apart.
10: Fox's Jared Halpern at the White House. The report also says controllers and Marine One pilots had a meeting on communication issues a week before the takeoff incident. The Dow up 104 at the bell. 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
14: KNSI News Time is 3:02, sunny today with a high near 80. Your full KNSI forecast is on the way in moments. Good afternoon. I'm Jake Judd. A Minnesota college professor is getting 3 years probation for stealing gun parts and ammunition. Aaron Banks pleaded guilty to one count of theft as part of a plea deal in June. Court records say Banks stole more than $750 in merchandise during multiple visits to an Eden Prairie Shields. The stolen items included two triggers, a rifle accessory, and several boxes of ammunition. Gustavus Adolphus College placed Banks on leave after he was charged. The former leader of the St. Cloud Cemetery is being accused of embezzlement. Roger Robinson is facing one felony theft by swindle charge involving more than $350,000. He's also facing a civil lawsuit from the North Star Cemetery Association. Court documents allege Robinson opened undisclosed bank accounts and used cemetery funds for personal expenses. Robinson's attorney for the civil lawsuit has denied the allegations. The Minnesota Department of Natural Resources says its state fair building is ready for the fair, which opens today. DNR media specialist Maggie Snyder told KNSI's Bob Hughes the outdoor fish pond is back.
15: The fish pond is one of our favorites for visitors every year, and for good reason. We have dozens of native fish, and it's just a relaxing place to be able to watch them and get away from a little of the bustle of the fair.
14: Three dozen species swim in the pond, and staff gives talks there six times a day, starting at 9:45 in the morning. The building sits at Carnes and Nelson and is open from 9 to 9 daily. The fair runs Thursday through September 7th. Getting around Sauk Rapids gets tougher starting Monday. The city closes 2nd Avenue South from Benton Drive to 6th Street South at 7 a.m. on August 31st. That cuts off access to and from Benton Drive at the intersection while crews work on the road, utilities, and the railroad crossing. It's part of the city's 2nd Avenue South pedestrian railroad crossing project. A signed detour will be posted, and the closure is expected to last through October. For more on these and other stories, visit knsiradio.com, which is also where you can sign up for the daily newsletter. I'm Jake Judd, KNSI News.
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4: When you need to know, your weather is on KNSI. Now your local forecast from the Hanson Paving Weather Center.
18: Bright sunshine expected this afternoon, with daytime highs approaching 80. Winds out of the northwest, 5 to 10 miles per hour. Clear skies again tonight. Lows level off around 52. Mainly sunny skies develop, with fog in spots early tomorrow. Daytime highs approaching 84. I'm Staff Meteorologist Paul Frommley on KNSI. Currently, it's 79 degrees.
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0: Texas for the first time in like 36 years.
1: Jeez. Well, that's so. Right. Wasn't it Halperin, Mark Halperin, within the last couple of weeks was saying it's in play, and he mentioned the people he knows in Texas telling him Ken Paxton's lazy?
0: Yeah.
1: That didn't sound good.
2: Well, he better not be lazy. He's got a little bit of time left here.
1: Right
2: the ship.
1: Yeah, got to be out there. Yeah.
2: Gosh dang.
0: Well, talking to Trey.
2: How is that possible?
0: Well, for Ken Paxton, he is a man with many flaws.
2: Yeah, that's true.
0: I think the government angle of it, the actual administration of the government, he is rock solid.
1: Mm-hmm.
0: But yeah, he has a sordid past, to say the least. And so there's the likability factor. I don't think that James Tallarico is likable, but he's at least like non-threatening to normies, to people who don't pay attention that much.
1: Boy, that's the key. Don't pay attention that much.
0: So talking to Trey Gowdy on Fox, Trump said, gave this advice to Republican voters.
1: Okay.
3: There's a theory that I get the vote. You know, I see it all the time, that when Trump's on the ballot, they win. When he's out of the ballot, the people don't go to vote. And I'm asking the people through your brilliant show, number one show, I'm asking the people to get out and vote, pretend I'm on the ballot. If they go out and vote, we're going to win. And if we don't, our country's going to be in sad shape because we're going to go through a lot of things.
1: I mean, I'll state the obvious and say, you look at the two parties. You're either voting for sanity or not.
0: Yeah.
1: The Republicans have screwed up in a number of different ways, and you can go over all that, but in the end, you're voting for sanity or not. And to that, saw a piece on Fox last night. Who is familiar with the clean air cuties trend?
2: The clean air cuties?
0: I wasn't until I saw you bring this up, and I saw some video, and I could smell the video.
1: Yes. It refers to social gatherings, like online communities. This is prominent in urban progressive areas.
2: Oh, boy.
1: And it's alphabet mafia friendly, to say the least. Mm-hmm. And most of these, you got to wear a mask.
0: Yeah.
1: You're looking confused, Scott.
2: Well, is it because it's hideous? Environmental concerns? Why are we doing this?
1: To stop respiratory illnesses.
2: Oh, okay.
1: It's like the COVID stuff never ended.
0: Yeah.
1: So you still should wear a mask. You got to mask up.
2: Okay.
1: There was one from San Francisco.
4: Today was the first ever mask hours at the Exploratorium in San Francisco. It felt like a wonderful fever dream and glimpse.
1: Yeah, it's like they're all there at this museum and everybody's got to wear a mask.
0: What was that sound?
2: I don't know.
1: It was one of the people.
4: Exploratorium in San Francisco. It felt like a wonderful fever dream and glimpse into what our world could look like if everyone was working to reduce the spread of viruses. It was especially lovely to see kids doing such a good job about masking and parents working to protect them.
1: Oh, gosh.
2: Leave the kids alone. Just leave them alone.
1: No.
2: You weirdos. If you want to walk around with masks on, go ahead.
1: But they think that they're protecting the children. And what's also important?
5: So we enforce these mandatory masking hours so that babes that are immunocompromised or not can feel safe and comfortable shopping and exploring and diving into the space with us without worrying. We believe that everybody is deserving of pleasure, so we try to make this space as accessible as possible.
2: Oh boy. Space accessible over and over and over again. I'm haunted by it.
1: I had a feeling.
2: Gosh.
1: That this topic would send you over
2: the edge,
1: Scott.
2: You were talking earlier today about this trend that we have of men who are engaged calling it off once they see how their women react in certain situations.
1: Mm-hmm. Well, it's just the one with the Clancy trial.
2: Yeah, but this has got to be one of them too,
0: dude.
1: You would be knowing this from early on dating before you would ever get engaged.
2: I would think so,
0: dude.
1: This
0: yeah.
1: is and any- also. Go ahead.
0: I would just say, any guy who's in a relationship with somebody like that, he's just thrilled to be there, you know?
1: Yeah.
2: He's got to be. Can you imagine that?
1: There's also, like, I don't know how you would say it, a subsidiary of the Clean Air Cuties people. Like, there's the Parallel Playmates in Chicago.
0: The what?
1: The Parallel Playmates.
2: What do they do?
1: You also got to wear a mask as you get together. Well, it's easier for me to just play audio from this get together, and then you'll know.

0: I'm here to interview trans, racially marginalized maskers and why they mask.
1: I mask for a number of reasons. One being like, it is like a protective barrier that helps to like maintain my health and safety. Additionally, masking helps with like social anxiety to where like I can relax my face. And it's quality control around smells. Like the world smells really unpleasant. The quality of the air is very different. And it hurts my throat.
2: We do have a mental illness epidemic in the country.
3: Hurts my throat.
2: You like that?
1: It's very different. And it hurts my throat.
2: So they brought Sage Steele. Remember Sage from ESPN?
4: Yeah.
2: She does her own show now on Fox to talk about this trend. And I think she did have a little compassion, but still.
5: What? Is happening to our beloved country. Like, I don't understand. I just had to write down what you said. Mask required, queer centered, disability, justice, and liberal. Like, that's MRQCDJ. We have a new acronym. I'm still trying to figure out what the Q and the I mean in LGBTQIA+. Like, I just can't keep track. And as much as I would like to mock some of these people, I'm trying to be Jesus centered and be nice and realize that these people actually have a mental illness. Their brains broke during COVID, probably leading up to it, and then the dam waters just flooded yeah. everything out after then. Honestly, like, this is actually scary because it is a health crisis. And if that is anyone in my circle, my child certainly, or someone that I love or care about, I'm actually trying to get them help at this point because that is not normal. And oh, by the way, these are the same people that said follow the science with the masks a couple of years ago, but are now choosing to ignore the science that has come out when even Fauci had to admit that the masks, even N95 masks, actually did not work.
2: Yeah. Yeah, I get what you're saying.
3: Some kind of kink. Like the furries or feet people or whatever.
4: the feet people, yeah.
3: You know, it's just like it's some sort of sexual trigger they get from this. Some sort
2: the mask
3: of weird
2: thing.
3: Thrill, yeah.
2: Yeah. Like the Eyes Wide Shut movie with Tom Cruise.
3: Well, yeah.
2: Everybody's got the mask on or whatever.
3: Yeah,
2: you don't know who anybody is.
3: Some kind of weirdo,
2: yeah,
3: fetishy thing.
2: Yeah. I don't know, man. You can do whatever you want.
3: Can you imagine walking into a room full of people like that?
2: No.
3: You would think you were getting punked or you're in a movie or something.
2: Well, yeah.
3: You know?
2: I mean, it's crazy. You'd get out of there.
3: Quickly. Yeah.
2: You know what I'm saying?
3: Yeah.
2: You remember those restaurants they used to have where it'd be like a naked woman and they'd have food on her?
3: Yes.
2: There was one in Chicago.
3: Yeah.
2: Would you ever go to that place?
3: No, I never went.
2: I had no idea. There's a bunch of record label people. Next thing I know, we're there. Dude, that was an unnerving feeling. I'm like, yeah. I want to get out of here, man. Yeah. I want to be part of that.
3: Something weird about scrambled eggs on it. Woman's stomach. Or
2: I think it was more sushi type stuff. Yeah. I didn't like that anywhere. Like, can we go? You got good pizza here. Yeah, can go somewhere else.
3: Yeah,
2: not my vibe, man.
3: Is that thing's still going?
2: I have no idea.
3: I don't either.
2: I'm talking 30 years ago.
3: Yeah, it would have probably had a short lifespan, but who knows?
2: Never know.
3: Jeez.
2: David, you're saying illegals need to pick crops?
6: I'm not saying it.
2: Okay.
6: Democrat Representative Kevin Mullen is. He wants to protect illegal aliens because of the cheap labor.
2: They
6: don't hear themselves when they say things like this.
7: Our American economy runs on immigrant labor.
2: Illegal immigrant.
7: That's why I will continue to say no to more funding for ICE until there are serious reforms and meaningful oversight.
6: Yes.
2: Wow.
6: They're just mad because the Democrats are mad because, once again, Republicans are trying to take their slaves away from them.
3: What do they specifically mean by meaningful oversight? That's just another word that gets thrown around, those two words. Meaningful oversight.
2: Oh, it sounds good, but they don't want that.
3: Yeah.
2: Not at all.
3: How do you implement that? Meaningful oversight. How's that work?
2: No idea.
3: Yeah. Nobody ever tells you that.
2: Man, maybe we need to cleanse the palate. You want a Bible lesson?
3: Yes, please.
2: You do?
3: Yeah, I do.
2: Well, this one comes from Natasha Cloud at WNBA.
3: Okay. Oh, all right.
2: She was the one that was yelling at Enos Kanter Freedom.
3: Mm-hmm. Yeah.
2: When he got kicked out?
3: Natasha.
2: Yes. She has a message to churchgoers. You ready to go to school?
3: Let's go.
2: We'll call it Bible school. Here we go.
4: Happy Sunday, everybody. I'm about to go on my rant because my biggest pet peeve is hypocrisy, but especially on Sundays. If y'all went to church today and upon leaving that church, you still oppose SNAP benefits to our most marginalized communities, you are a hypocrite. If you left...
2: Okay, so we can break this down if you want. It's a Bible lesson. If you oppose SNAP, you're a bleeping hypocrite if you went to church.
6: Okay.
2: How is that, David? Can you explain that?
6: Well, you know, that was what Jesus always taught, that we should have a large central government-run bureaucracy to do the work, so you don't have to. Right? Got it. Is that? No, that's the woke Bible.
2: Right.
3: When he brought people together, he was passing out SNAP coupons.
6: Right.
2: Well, it was actually bread, but whatever.
6: Yeah, well, you know. He's multiplying the fishes and
3: kind
6: the loaves
3: of
6: bread.
3: It a little bit, yeah.
2: Are you supposed to be on SNAP forever?
3: Well, you're not supposed to be.
2: That was also, if you don't work, you don't eat.
3: It should be a lifestyle.
2: That was biblical.
3: Okay, yeah.
2: That's not in the progressive Bible, though. Anyway, go ahead.
4: If you left church today and don't want universal health care for our most marginalized communities, you are a hypocrite.
2: Okay. Universal health care.
3: Yeah.
2: But when you see that in other countries, you're like, wait, that's not the way you want to go. That's not good for everybody. But that means, according to Natasha, if you're a churchgoer, then you're a freaking hypocrite?
6: Yeah.
2: What church does she go to?
4: If you left church today and you are still calling for the deportation of human beings on stolen land, you are a hypocrite.
3: You know, I can't handle her anymore. Whatever. Stolen land.
2: You don't want to hear this Bible message anymore,
3: no,
2: Scott? You're turning your back on it?
3: Keep going.
2: No, it's nonsense.
3: I just beat my head against the wall, yeah. That she even believes this stuff.
2: Of course.
4: If you are still complicit in genocides around the world, you are a hypocrite. Because that is not the teachings of God. That is not the teachings of Jesus. Jesus was the most radical being, period, that served and even cleaned the feet of the most marginalized.
2: Every one of those was beeped. Every one of those are silenced. I have no idea how that got out. And with that... Good job on the button, David. Well played.
3: Well played.
6: We got to wait to go to break for a minute.
2: Okay, no problem.
3: We got to wait for it to catch up.
2: Yeah. I understand. That one's on, Scott.
3: No, it's not. No,
2: It was some sort of monkey button thing there.
3: No, I'm going to get blamed for it anyway, but I did.
2: No, that was on me. That was on me. It's all me.
3: I'm telling you, it's coming right now. The meme of me as a monkey on the board will be out there.
2: Did you notice every one of those was silenced out?
6: Yeah.
3: Yes.
2: I didn't hear that. I heard the whole bit, so that's on me.
3: Yeah, well. Thanks, David. Johnny on the spot, David.
6: Well, you know, I do what I can in order to...
2: Well, with that, we're going to be giving away the Progressive Bible from Natasha.
3: Good deal.
2: And the red letters will be all F words.
6: Yes, there you go.
2: In that one. Yes. Okay, the five stories we're watching today and more swear words straight ahead right here.

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15: All right, then. The Markley, Van Camp, and Robbins Show. Jamie Markley, David Van Camp, Scott Robbins, and the five stories we're watching today.
16: One, two, three, four, five.
14: Number five, Florida has become the first state to explicitly block welfare cash from being spent on tattoos, theme park tickets, video games, vapes, and other non-essential purchases.
15: It's amazing that had to be done.
14: Yeah. Number four, Whole Foods guacamole and pico de gallo recall has been upgraded to the FDI's highest risk level over deadly bacteria. It's reasonable reasonable probability of death.
15: Because of the
14: bloody diarrhea.
0: Oh, Jake, see?
15: What?
0: The combination of those two words do not belong.
15: Are you saying that you would rather David not say that part?
0: Maybe say them individually, break them up by like four words.
14: Well, I'm trying to get the information out there. In case somebody listening got some guacamole from Whole Foods and noticed some bloody diarrhea and they thought, hey, maybe.
15: Did that serious stuff.
0: Dang.
15: Go get it checked out.
0: Yeah. Thanks, Doc.
15: There are some people that may not. It'll probably go away. I'm telling you. I know guys that they will not go to the doctor.
0: Oh, my God.
15: You were that way before your heart attack.
0: Well, yes. Life has a way of catching up with you.
14: Yep. What's a little blood in my diarrhea, right?
0: Yeah, that's...
14: Number three, the U.S. Postal Service says that new requirements for mail-in voting are now in effect, at least for now, because there are lawsuits going on still.
15: Yes.
14: Under this order, ballots can only be mailed to those who are on Homeland Security and Social Security lists of confirmed U.S. citizens age 18 or older. USPS will not accept or deliver those ballots if a state does not submit a mail-in and absentee participation list, people who are eligible voters. Number two, the jury is now deliberating in the Lindsay Clancy triple murder trial. Clancy murdered her three young children. She claims she had postpartum psychosis. However, she never actually got that diagnosis. And then number one, long fuel lines reported across Tehran as fuel shortages take hold. Those are the top five stories that we're watching today. 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
15: Of course, many tributes to Dolly Parton. Mm-hmm. David, I don't know if you saw that she spent a lot of time working with a handpicked team to create this roadmap of projects she wanted to see through even after she was gone. There's a lot of stuff coming up just in the next few months. The travel stops in Tennessee is going to celebrate National Truck Driver Appreciation Week. That's September 13th. The Songteller Hotel and Dolly's Life of Many Colors Museum will have their grand opening September 29th in Nashville. Dolly Dolls are going to be available online September 15th.
14: Oh, wow.
15: Dolly's Cup of Ambition Coffee will launch online September 29th. Dolly on the Holly is coming out this holiday season.
14: Instead of Elf on the Shelf?
15: Yes.
14: On the Holly. That's awesome.
0: I like that.
15: Wild, man. Okay, that whole meta thing. Next. We're Markley, Van Camp, and Robin. 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
18: 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It's sunny today with a high near 80. Your full KNSI forecast is on the way in moments. Good afternoon. I'm Jake Judd. The last time the man charged in Monday's Crossroads Center fire lit one in St. Cloud, it closed the public library for more than 2 months. Jorge Azarnia was convicted of first-degree arson for a 2016 fire he set inside the library and was ordered to pay $956,000 in restitution. He's not paid any of it. The 57-year-old now faces a new first-degree arson charge for the fire at the mall and is being held on a $100,000 bond in Stearns County. Court records show he has 17 convictions on his record dating back to 1994, including convictions for assault, property damage, and DWI, along with arson. A Ramsey County judge is calling a bill designed to divert over $6 million away from Anoka County and give it to the city of Anoka as unconstitutional. Justice Mark Ireland says the county's transportation funding was unfairly directed to the city of Anoka to build a pedestrian bridge over the Rum River. County officials say they did not agree to the move. Minnesota prohibits the legislature from enacting special laws linked to local governments without their approval. City and county officials remain in a stalemate over Anoka County's proposed new jail that replaces the outdated and overcrowded building downtown. Meanwhile, the city of Anoka continues to go after its project to upgrade the Rum River Dam. The 73rd Princess K of the Milky Way was crowned last night at the Minnesota State Fair band shell.
6: Let's hear it for Jenna Hansen, the 73rd Princess K of the Milky Way!
18: Jenna Hansen from Steele County is the new ambassador for Minnesota's dairy products. Jenna is the daughter of Steve and Susie Hansen. She's a junior at the University of Wisconsin River Falls studying dairy science management. Isabella Schiffler, representing Stearns County, was one of the three finalists. One of the first orders of business for the new Princess K, sitting for the famous butterhead carving. Minnesota food shelves are turning to each other as federal aid shrinks and demand rises. Seven food shelves are partnering with the University of Minnesota and Hennepin County to test a peer support model. For more on these and other stories, visit knsiradio.com, which is also where you can sign up for the daily newsletter. I'm Jake Judd, KNSI News.
19: This is a Bloomberg Money Minute. A rally in the tech sector on signals from two big tech companies that the boom in AI spending has legs. AI chipmaker NVIDIA now predicts revenue will shoot 70% higher in its next fiscal year. Shares up nearly 9% today. Shares of software giant Salesforce, which raised its full-year outlook, rose more than 22%. And with that, the Dow was 106 points higher at the close. The NASDAQ, with all those tech stocks, up 411. That's a 1.5% jump. The S&P was up 55. That's up 0.75%. Oil almost 2% higher today. It closed at $83.53 a barrel. That's on reports President Trump told mediators he has no interest in returning to the Memorandum of Understanding with Iran over the Strait of Hormuz, and there are no talks scheduled. And more pain in housing. Average long-term mortgage rates ticking a fraction higher this week to 6.66% for a 30-year fixed loan, according to Freddie Mac. Tom Busby, Bloomberg Radio.
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22: 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Now your local forecast from the Hanson Paving Weather Center.
23: Bright sunshine expected this afternoon with daytime highs approaching 80. Winds out of the northwest, 5 to 10 miles per hour. Clear skies again tonight. Lows level off around 52. Mainly sunny skies develop with fog in spots early tomorrow. Daytime highs approaching 84. I'm Staff Meteorologist Paul Frommley on KNSI. Currently, it's 79 degrees.
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15: The Markley, Van Camp, and Robbins Show. I'm Jamie Markley, the Gen Xer. David Van Camp, the Millennial, the Sexy Boomer. That's Scott Robbins. Okay, the whole decision with Meta. I mean, they knew they were putting out a product that was addicting young people.
24: Yeah. Oh, no, they're not admitting any fault.
15: They knew it.
24: That was part of the settlement. You know?
15: They may not admit it, but they knew. Mm-hmm. I mean, if you've ever read anything or heard people that work there, you already know that. Mm-hmm. But yeah, they don't, you know, admit anything.
24: No wrongdoing.
15: But they're going to pay billions of dollars for the settlement and change a bunch of things.
24: Hey, you don't do that if you really feel you're innocent, I guess, huh?
15: Yeah. California AG Rob Bonta. This was him talking about the whole thing.
1: The company had a legal, not to mention a moral, obligation to consider the safety of young users when designing their products. The data is clear. More time on social media tends to be correlated with depression and anxiety, body image issues, susceptibility to addiction, and interference with daily life, including learning.
15: So it's interesting that you have this guy in this state that's so worried about the children.
14: Yeah.
15: And good. Except all these things, we want tools for parents to be able to help to protect their kids. Mm-hmm. Unless they say they're trans.
14: Right.
15: Then don't tell the parents.
24: Right.
15: If you're in the school and you know, don't tell the parents. You'll get punished if you do. That is insane. What did you think of the whole thing as far as social media? Think it's going to be helpful for kids?
14: Do you think, what, the changes?
15: Yes.
14: No.
15: Nothing good comes from it?
14: They do this. They look, because they've never really been held accountable for any of it.
15: No, they pay it out.
14: They pay it out.
15: It's like a pharmaceutical company that it's in the price of doing business. You know you're going to pay out lawsuits.
14: Right, exactly, which is why I'm glad at least the state of Florida is saying, no, we're not taking the settlement. We want to take you to court.
24: Yeah, that's where it really gets interesting.
14: And I don't think anything's going to really change because they do this dance every 5 years.
15: It might change some other ones. Here's Jonathan Turley, legal analyst. Okay. I think we all respect him, right? Sure. All right, here you go.
2: Well, this is going to bring a lot more lawsuits against a lot more companies. You know, Meta was sort of the capital ship in this armada for social media companies, and it's going back to port. You know, so that's going to leave a lot of companies out there more vulnerable. We saw the same thing happen with the opioid litigation. When some of the key companies decided to settle, it created this cascading failure for these companies. It was harder for the remaining companies to litigate. And I think that you're going to see that. This is a rational choice for Meta. I mean, I think that Meta understood it had good legal arguments, but that they also understood that they had to change their products.
15: We'll see.
24: Yeah. I don't know. I don't anticipate anything much changing, but we'll follow it.
15: You know, and this isn't just for kids with social media. Mm-hmm. Dude I know pretty well, respect him. He's a counselor, too. So he thinks the biggest destroyer of relationships today is the smartphone.
14: Yeah.
15: And part of that social media is just being on the phone all the time.
24: Mm-hmm.
15: Like, even you got a couple in the car, somebody's on the phone doing whatever instead of just having a conversation.
14: Oh, yeah. Yeah.
15: It's just constant distraction all the time.
24: Mm-hmm.
15: Yeah, it's not good. Somebody made an insane video, David. Who's this?
14: Oh, yeah. I think you've probably seen this. It's Nikayla Jasmine Thomas, the
15: holy smokes
14: Democrat nominee for U.S. Senate in Oklahoma. And here's the thing. If you're going to do some sort of pop culture reference, it has to be something that people remember.
15: Mm-hmm.
14: And this is where she failed completely. She put out this video of her knocking things over in her room, grabbing a picture of former senator and current DHS Secretary Mark Wayne Mullen, cutting out his face, and putting it in her burn book. Now, it's supposed to be a recreation of a big scene from the movie Mean Girls. The problem is, nobody remembers that particular scene, so it just looks like this lady is screaming because she put the audio from the movie over this.
15: Yes. Yeah. Oh, boy. Had enough, Scott?
24: Yeah.
15: You like that?
24: No. Dude,
15: okay.
14: Context is everything. I mean, even if that movie had just come out, I don't think it would have been a great, you know, video for your political future.
15: No.
14: But, yeah, when did that movie come out?
15: That was like 04, right?
14: I think so,
15: or somewhere in there. I'm not specific on
14: it. Yeah, 2004.
15: Okay.
14: More than 20 years ago, so yeah, that's not exactly current.
15: No. Well, she's kind of a nut, too.
14: Oh, yeah.
24: What was the point of all of that, though? Was it to be that I hate Mark Wayne Mullen?
14: Yes.
15: Yes.
24: Okay.
15: Yeah.
24: Well, that's it.
15: Her ad, when she's jogging, and it's like somebody stops her, and she goes through the list of things she is.
3: Hi. Yeah, I do my mouth about my campaign. Hi, I'm Nikyla Jasmine Thomas, and I'm running for the U.S. Senate seat for Oklahoma. And I am a black, white, and Native American woman. I am a autism mom, military spouse, nurse, and a Chickasaw Native. And I am fighting for education, LGBTQIAs, fair immigration rights, and fair wages. Any questions else? No? Okay, gotta go.
15: Okay, I think that checks a lot of boxes.
14: Uh-huh.
15: Yeah. Another Democratic Socialist. Yeah.
24: Jeez.
15: Yeah. Okay. I got another clip of her to get to a little bit later on, which you're going to absolutely love. It has to do with a corn husk doll.
24: No.
15: Oh yeah. Oh, yeah. But it's time. We do this a couple of times a day to go around the table. It may not be the biggest story out there, but it caught your attention. You want to bring it in. David, what's your story here?
14: Well, it's a little thing we do, and it's called trolling. And President Trump did it, posting a video of him with a message to our neighbors to the north, also known as the Maple Menace.
4: So this okay. is Lake Ontario in Canada.
14: He's got a map.
4: And in the United States. But we're going to make a little change. We're going to call it something different than Lake Ontario. We're going to call it Lake America. And all it takes is a good pen and some intelligence. So Lake Ontario.
14: He crosses it out.
4: Lake.
14: Right in Lake America.
4: So now we have a lake, and now we have a gulf. Because we have the Gulf of America, and now we have Lake America without the of. Thank you very much, everybody. Enjoy.
15: Oh, gosh.
24: Oh, boy.
15: He's a master troller.
24: Yeah.
15: All right, Scotty, what do you got for your story?
24: I read this story today, and we haven't talked a lot about it today, but Iran now apparently is teetering on the brink of its economy bankruptcy.
14: Yeah.
24: As we reported earlier, the U.S. naval blockade has cut off their shipping in and out. That's killing their revenue. The currency, by the way, has now plunged to a record low. On top of that, the U.S. is up to pressure even more with Operation Economic Outcast to cut off any economic lifelines they have with any countries or any entities of people around the world, sanctioning anyone who does any business at all with them. The United Arab Emirates, one of their biggest trading partners, has now cut them off. Their parliamentary speaker said they were running out of time, said no matter how strong we are militarily, if the people are hungry and we do not have financial circulation, economic growth, and domestic production, we will not endure. The executive vice president, I don't know if these people have any power or not, said that Iran cannot import gasoline because of the U.S. naval blockade and is warning that the current fuel situation cannot continue. So continuing on this path is impossible. The domestic gasoline production was insufficient, and now with the U.S. naval blockade, we can't import it. There are now long lines at gas pumps in Tehran and other cities. So the message I guess they're trying to get out is we're choking them off economically now as well.
15: And it's effective, yeah. Apparently.
24: Seems to be, right?
15: Yes. Well, for my story, it's tied into something we were talking about earlier. I also saw the story that CNN is going to air Farm Aid next month. They've done this before. It's going to be September 26th. Performances from Willie Nelson and Family.
24: Yeah.
15: Neil Young and the yes. Chrome Hearts.
24: Yes.
15: John Mellencamp, Dave Matthews and Tim Reynolds, Margo Price. Okay. So we're talking about Neil Young because Sanjay Gupta has been in the news now for saying to Gavin Newsom, well, the rollout of the vaccine, you know, it was just misleading. You know, like it was the government telling people, hey, he was part of it.
24: Yeah.
15: So you had the clips. And I'm going through because I remember Joe Rogan talking to Gupta saying, why would you let people on CNN just lie? You know this stuff. Mm-hmm. I don't know. But I also remember when Joe Rogan, you know, it was like people wanted him off of Spotify.
14: Yeah.
15: And this was from NBC at the time talking about, oh boy, Neil Young, ultimatum.
5: My parents were vaccinated. I just said, I don't think that if you're a young, healthy person that you need it.
7: This morning, Spotify's most popular podcaster, Joe Rogan, famously known for questioning vaccine safety, may have caused the streaming platform a rock icon. Neil Young demanding his music be scrubbed from Spotify in a since-deleted letter reported by Rolling Stone magazine. I am doing this because Spotify is spreading fake information about vaccines, Young wrote in a post NBC News has not viewed. The Harvest Moon singer reportedly putting forth an ultimatum. They can have Rogan or Young, not both. The fallout on the heels of the podcast host's continued controversial comments.
5: It's a complete...
15: Dude, how unbelievable is that?
14: It was
15: at the time it was, even in retrospect now.
14: Hey, I know we just handed this guy $1 billion to do his podcast exclusively on our platform. But Neil Young, he's going to go?
15: Yeah. Oh, no.
7: Like, that's not even not again.
14: That's not even a news story.
15: Dude, they did over 2 minutes on it.
7: Consumers of that information are properly warned. Even the 54-year-old's own battle with COVID stirring up controversy.
5: Turns out I got COVID. So we immediately threw the kitchen sink at him.
7: Revealing he took ivermectin, which the FDA has approved to treat parasitic worms in humans, but not COVID-19. That decision blasted by radio host Howard Stern.
8: I heard Joe Rogan was saying
9: I took a horse dewormer. Yeah.
8: And a doctor gave it to me. Well, a doctor would also give you a vaccine. So why take horse dewormer?
7: Rogan hosts a range of medical experts.
15: Did that bitter old man ever apologize to Rogan? Probably not. And just goes on about Neil Young from there. Oh, he says this is going to be it or whatever.
7: Sharing, he nearly got vaccinated. He has appeared to discourage young people from getting the jabs, to which Dr. Fauci told Savannah.
10: Even if I get infected, I could do damage to somebody else.
15: Oh, my gosh.
25: Emily, back to Neil Young for a second. He's made these kind of threats over music before, right?
7: Yeah, that's right, Hoda. Back in 2015, the Grammy winner took his music off of Spotify, taking issue with the sound quality of the platform. But
15: I'm like, oh, that's incredible. The guy that can't sing. Sugar Mountain. I don't like the sound quality. Give me a friggin' break. What a load.
24: I have a six-string acoustic warbling over it.
15: Golly. I was looking at, you know, and Farm Aid, if it's helping farmers, God bless them.
24: Oh, sure. Yeah.
15: But there's been a lot of backlash from a lot of farmers saying it's not helping us. You got to be a certain kind of farmer as far as organic. Because there's that whole play. Yes.
24: Oh, gosh.
15: And a lot of people are like, hey, okay, you've raised over $90 million. Where's this helped? And maybe it has. I don't know. I just know there's been that backlash. If you want to know one of the greatest moments in Farm Aid history.
24: I want to go back there, yeah.
15: And my parents were very upset because it was on Nashville Network and couldn't believe foul-mouthed Sammy Hagar. And it was unedited. They didn't know he was going to cuss. And it's going, everything's going over the air.
26: As we played for about 8 months, and we came together, came out here to play this gig, I'm scared telling you.
15: So anyway, he swears multiple times, right? It's all going over the air. I'm watching it. I'm going, I can't believe this.
26: Party down. Have a good time tonight. Recuperate tomorrow. Tuesday morning, we get on the case and take care of business. Is it a deal? Okay. There's a song for you tractor full of motherfuckers out there. Come on.
15: All you tractor pulling mother bleepers out there.
24: I was watching that live, too. And the thing is, I don't think the Nashville Network or whatever, who was carrying that, right?
15: Yes.
24: Yeah, I don't think they had anything. They've ever dealt with anything quite like
15: that. Oh, there was no delay, nothing.
24: No, just like,
15: we apologize. Kind of like this show sometimes.
24: Their beards and their sweaters on, we're freaking out.
15: Oh, yeah. Oh, man, when you see Cereal Poos,
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15: News update, David Van Camp.
14: President Trump has indeed signed an executive order changing the name of Lake Ontario to Lake America.
15: That today. It never stops. All right, we got to get the Nimrods. This is a beauty.
0: When the going gets tough.
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1: I love the poorly educated.
15: All right. Nimrods in the News. We go to Tulsa, and man, you see this in the headline, you know it's not good. Serial poo smearer.
24: Oh, gosh, dang.
15: Hunted by cops, was last seen wearing thong and creepy mask.
24: Okay.
15: I give you this guy right here. There you go. You can see him.
24: Oh, geez.
15: Oh, yeah. Police on the hunt for this serial defecator. They say is tormenting local businesses by smearing feces on walls while wearing a thong, a mask, and a shower cap.
24: Yeah, well, the mask is to keep him from getting COVID.
14: Yeah.
15: Oh, gosh, this is happening in businesses in Tulsa. They can tell what he looks like. Somebody's got to stop this menace, and that's Nimrods in the News.
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2: The jury's done for the day on Lisa Brady, Fox News. The judge in the Massachusetts murder trial of Lindsay Clancy, charged with killing her three young children, sending jurors home for the night just over 3 hours after deliberations began. The defense argues Clancy suffered a psychotic break after being misdiagnosed and overmedicated, strangling the children just before jumping out a second floor window in 2023. But Plymouth County Assistant DA Jennifer Sprague says there are multiple red flags over Clancy's claim a voice told her to do it.
7: She only heard the voice one time. She never heard it before, and she hasn't heard it since. Somehow that works. It's a red flag that she's making up the voice.
2: Sprague also using her closing argument to detail Clancy's planning and decision-making on the day of the killings.
8: This jury must now decide, is Lindsay Clancy criminally responsible for killing her three children, Cora, Dawson, and Callan? Specifically, did the prosecution prove beyond a reasonable doubt that she had the substantial capacity to understand the killings were wrong and to control her actions?
2: Fox's Brian Yenis at the courthouse in Plymouth. The jury is also allowed to consider manslaughter instead of murder. This could deepen the trade dispute with Canada.
9: We're going to be changing the name of Lake Ontario, effective immediately, to Lake America.
2: President Trump signing an executive order that Canada does not have to follow. That Great Lake is a border between Canada and New York. The president has argued Canada treats the U.S. unfairly on trade. Canada blames U.S. demands for the recent breakdown in trade talks. Americans are among the hundreds missing after deadly flooding in Nepal along the border with China.
10: We have 90 Americans that are currently unaccounted for that we're in coordination with local authorities to try to locate.
2: State Department spokesman Tommy Pigott says no American casualties are confirmed. That flooding is blamed for more than 300 deaths. 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
12: 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It's sunny today with a high near 80. Your full KNSI forecast is on the way in moments. Good afternoon, I'm Jake Judd. The man charged with setting Monday's fire at Crossroads Center has been convicted of arson in St. Cloud before. Court records show 57-year-old Jorge Orzarnia set fire to a book and chair inside the St. Cloud Library in August of 2016 and was sentenced to just under 11 years in prison for that crime. Witnesses in both cases say he stayed at the scene and asked for police. Orzarnia is charged with one count of first-degree arson for the mall fire and is being held in the Stearns County Jail on a $100,000 bond. Witnesses say he lit furniture on fire and just stood there. He's due back in court September 18th. A garage and a vehicle inside it were destroyed by fire in Kimball early this morning. The Stearns County Sheriff's Office says a juvenile at a home on Cherry Street South had been trying to get rid of a mattress by burning it in the garage. He thought he put it out with water and went back in the house. A short time later, the family dog started barking, and when he looked outside, the garage was fully engulfed. Deputies say the fire was accidental. No one was injured. A partial lunar eclipse will be visible over central Minnesota tonight, and you won't need anything fancy to see it. Astronomer Bob Berman, a longtime contributor to the Old Farmer's Almanac, spoke with KNSI's Bob Hughes this morning about how to watch it.
13: This is a happy event where you don't need a telescope. In fact, it looks better without a telescope.
12: Berman says binoculars work fine, but anything stronger actually hurts the view. Earth's shadow has a soft edge, and magnifying it only makes the blur more obvious. The shadow starts crossing the moon around 9:33 p.m., with the peak at 11:12 p.m. Find out more at knsiradio.com. And teachers in St. Cloud's Area School District 742 are getting access to ChatGPT. The district says it's joined a national group of school districts working with OpenAI to put the artificial intelligence tool in the hands of teachers, staff, and administrators. Students will not have access. The district says staff can use it for lesson plans, reading materials, and paperwork. For more on these and other stories, visit knsiradio.com, which is also where you can sign up for the daily newsletter. I'm Jake Judd. KNSI News.
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0: 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Now your local forecast from the Hanson Paving Weather Center.
1: Lows level off around 52 tonight under clear skies. Winds out of the north around 5 miles per hour. High of 84 with fog in spots early tomorrow. Mainly clear skies. Mainly cloudy skies expected tomorrow night. Chance of thunderstorms. Lows dip down to about 64. I'm Staff Meteorologist Paul Trombley on KNSI. Currently 81.
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15: 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News update, David Van Camp.
14: Well, the president has signed an executive order officially changing the name of Lake Ontario to Lake America, like he did with the Gulf of Mexico.
24: What's next?
14: Well, he gave a preview of maybe what could be coming up next.
24: Good.

0: Yeah.
1: That is right.
0: It's entertaining as hell. It really is.
1: Yeah.
0: And it makes people crazy, even more entertaining.
1: Oh, yeah.
0: Yeah.
1: No doubt about that. David, you brought it up yesterday. Good. Golf brand.
2: Yeah.
1: It was a YouTube channel that turned into a brand and merchandise, and they had to deal with Callaway Golf, and they put out this ad.
2: Yeah.
1: And ill-conceived, where Garrett Clark, who's kind of the face of Good, is tackling one of the Good female golfers, and people are like, oh my gosh, this is violence against women. I saw it this last weekend. I'm like, man, that's just a bad concept all the way around. That's not going to be received well. But the backlash was like way more than even I had anticipated.
2: Yeah, and it's kind of like, you know, in context, like you watch it and it's unhinged because she goes to touch his driver and he like stomps over to her and just like shoves her, just like checks her, man.
1: Yeah, do not touch my driver.
2: Yes, and it's like, what in the world are we doing here, folks? But then, you know, the backlash and the overreaction, I didn't think we were doing this kind of stuff anymore, but like Dick's Sporting Goods took all the good stuff out of their stores.
1: Well, and it was just announced Callaway Golf has severed ties with Good. And they were promoting the Callaway driver. Well, I happened to see this, was it earlier this morning, last night, whenever, Garrett Clark goes on social media. This is like 8 minutes, so it condensed down to this part. At first, he's saying, I'm sorry I was a part of it. Of course, I don't believe in violence against women. It's not, you know, it's not what the brand is about. And then he tried to explain the concept of this stupid ad.
3: That's the first thing I want to say. And I also wanted to offer you guys some clarity on the situation. If you guys are willing to hear, I'll start by saying Good marketing team reached out to us and they said, we have this idea to essentially recreate or do a spinoff of the movie Obsession. And the way that it's going to work is Garrett is going to be obsessed with his driver. And anybody who touches Garrett's driver will become possessed with the obsession of the driver, if that makes sense. Looking back, super dumb ad concept, terrible ad in general, not the greatest idea. Now, we go to the course, and we're on set, if you will. The first thing that we're told is, Alexis, you're going to go grab Garrett's driver. Once you get close to, like, basically touching his driver, Garrett is then going to sense that you're close to possession of the obsession of the driver. And he's going to run over there and fake tackle you. I didn't actually tackle Alexis. I know a lot of people
1: think that.
3: I didn't do that. I know most people probably knew that it was a complete skit and that I didn't actually tackle a woman. So I want to say that first. I never would, and I didn't. So first things first, do not touch my driver.
1: And by the way, they show them video of the actual shoot, and he runs right by her.
2: Yeah,
1: of course, doesn't touch her, and then
3: actually had to retake that one a few times.
4: Do not.
3: I'm not an actor.
1: And he just goes from there. It goes like 8 minutes, you know, to explain what it was. So now, just announced, Callaway has severed ties with Good. I think I have the statement here. If anybody wants to hear it, you want it?
0: Sure.
1: Okay. Over the last several days, we've listened and reflected deeply on the hurt and disappointment caused by the video we reposted. Heard from individuals who shared personal experiences related to violence against women, and their stories were powerful reminders that this issue touches the lives of far too many people. Unequivocally, violence against women is unacceptable and should never be trivialized, normalized, or used as entertainment. We have now completed our review of this matter and are taking the following actions. Callaway has ended its relationship with Good, effective immediately. In this instance, our content review process was not comprehensive enough. We have taken appropriate internal corrective actions and significantly strengthened our approval procedures to help ensure this does not happen again. We are committing $1 million to support organizations working to prevent violence against women. Provide resources to survivors and advance education and awareness efforts. These actions do not undo the harm caused or excuse our role in it. We sincerely apologize to everyone who is hurt, disappointed, or offended by this incident. And then it goes into their core values and all that stuff.
4: Did he say it was a

0: send up of the movie Obsession?
1: Yes.
0: I just saw that this weekend.
1: Any good?
0: Yeah, it was good.
2: It's
0: was
2: a really good movie.
0: I did too. I didn't connect the two.
1: I didn't either.
0: That's why I said upset. Did I hear that right? Yeah. Because I didn't connect the two, the movie and that commercial.
1: Yeah. I think it's a terrible ad.
0: It's
1: a
0: terrible ad. When I saw it the first time, I'm like, oh my gosh.
1: Oh yeah.
0: I mean, not because I'm offended by it, because I knew nobody really got hurt.
1: Right.
0: But it's just one of those things where it's like, you didn't have to do this. This was an unforced error.
2: I do like, though, we take this very seriously, and we apologize for the harm that we caused. What harm was really caused?
0: I don't know.
2: We got Galloway ticked off about it. Yeah.
0: Yeah.
2: Fine. People got ticked off about it. If you thought it was offensive, that's fine. How many people in Calloway's, like, core audience or consumer base, one, even heard about the ad?
1: Right.
2: Or two, care? Do you make good products or not? That's kind of what it comes down to, right?
1: Well, yeah. I mean, and again, bad ad, but obviously it was a joke.
2: Yeah.
1: I mean, I'm looking at the comments online. People are like, are you freaking joking me?
0: Yeah.
1: And you know, people are pissed at Calloway. Like, you're giving in to the mob? Yeah. Why would you do that?
0: To David's point, the core people who are going to be using Calloway probably didn't see it. And if they did, they weren't offended by it.
1: No, they probably thought it was a stupid ad.
0: You're going to get that organized hate and rage that comes at you, and you just think everybody is turned on you.
1: Yeah. You know, in the end, this may turn back around to be a positive for good.
0: I'm just thinking about this, too.
1: Because people are like, oh, this is stupid.
0: Is there somebody else who'd pick up their product? I mean, I'm assuming.
1: Oh, there'll be another.
0: Another
1: company will be like, hey, you want to endorse our stuff?
0: Yeah.
1: And not only that. Dude, because of the whole good girls thing, they're trying to grow women's golf.
0: Yeah.
1: I mean, and some people ripped them for that.
0: Again, the ad agency needs to be fired for what they did, for putting it out there. But somebody had to approve it.
1: Well, yeah.
0: I mean.
1: Well, and it's a different message. And people brought up, hey, remember the Reebok ad? Super Bowl ad 2003? Terry Tate?
0: Oh, yeah.
1: He's tackling women in the office.
0: Yeah.
1: And people are like, that thing is still hilarious.
0: Yeah.
1: If you remember that.
3: When we asked Reebok to send us Terry Tate, some people thought we were crazy. But I'm a firm believer in paradigm breaking, outside the box thinking.
4: Hey, buddy.
5: Break was over 15 minutes ago, Mitch!
3: And since Terry's been with us, our productivity has gone up 46%. We're getting more from our employees than ever before.
5: You know you need a cover sheet on your TPF reports, Richard. That ain't new, baby.
6: Hey, Terry.
5: Hey, Janice.
3: But what's really impressed me is how Terry's become part of the Felcher family.
5: Get high, baby.
3: He fits right in here.
5: That's a low distance call, Doug.
3: To be honest, I wish Reebok sent us 10 Terry Tates.
5: Well, it's game time. It's pay time, baby.
1: Oh yeah, that guy was playing solitaire.
2: See, and that makes sense because the context is immediately there.
1: Exactly.
2: Like you don't have to have seen a particular movie to kind of understand what they're trying to go for or whatever. It's like, yeah, it's over the top. There's this football player who's increasing productivity by beating people up.
1: Exactly.
2: Man, oh man.
1: So yeah, that's making news today.
0: Terry, those were good. Those were good, though.
1: Yeah, those were pretty good ads, man.
0: He's just annihilating them. Just boom.
1: Oh, yes. A little earlier, we were talking about this Oklahoma Senate candidate. Democratic socialist.
0: Kook.
1: Oh, yeah. Well, she identifies as a lot of different things. Yeah, they could be legit. Heck, I don't know. But I can't help it, Scott. I think of you when I see stuff like this, because this is a video that she posted to talk about sort of what she's all about, I guess.
7: I'm here to demonstrate my tribe's cultural craft of a corn husk doll and also talking about tribal sovereignty. Tribal nations have a right to self-governance. A U.S. senator doesn't get to step in and pick sides or force outcome.
1: Okay. And if you want to know, again, how she identifies, she got that out in her ad where she's jogging and someone stops her. And then she goes through the list.
4: Hi. Yeah, I do my mouth about my campaign. Hi, I'm Nikyla Jasmine Thomas, and I'm running for the U.S. Senate seat for Oklahoma. And I am a Black, White, and Native American woman. I am a autism mom, military spouse, nurse, and a Chickasaw Native. And I am fighting for education, LGBTQIA's, fair immigration rights, and fair wages. Any questions else? No? Okay, gotta go.
1: What's that again? LG... Yeah, and then Spirit, too?
0: Spirit, yeah, two spirits.
2: Did she add two S? Yeah.
1: Two Spirit? I think so. Did they get that?
4: And I am fighting for education, LGBTQIA's, fair immigration rights.
0: Spirit.
1: IA Spirit. I didn't hear the two.
0: Yeah, and that's what it is. It's the two spirit thing. Some people put that on there.
1: Yeah. Well, I understand that, but if you don't have the two in front of it, is that something different, just Spirit?
0: I don't know.
2: I don't know. Like,
1: we got Spirit, yes, we do. We got Spirit, how about you?
0: Yeah.
2: Well, you forgot, Canada also added four letters to it.
1: What's that?
2: Sorry, five letters.
1: No.
2: MMIWG. Remember that? It was LGBTQIA2SMMIWG.
1: Okay.
2: That was missing and murdered indigenous women and girls. Apparently being murdered is a sexual identity now. I wasn't aware of that until the Canadians told me.
1: Holy mackerel. That's something.
0: I'm going to put BG on the end of it, bald guy. Reach out to our real national tragedy.
1: BG, what if there's a cure?
0: Well, then I'll erase it.
1: Okay, I got you.
0: Guy, yeah.
1: Remember when Justin Trudeau tried to go through it and he booted it? Yeah. We got to find that audio and the five stories we're watching today coming right up.
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21: One, two, three, four, five.
2: Number five, the U.S. Postal Service says that the new requirements for mail-in voting are now in effect. That could change, as you know, there's still lawsuits ongoing, and on it goes. Number four, the jury is now deliberating in the Lindsay Clancy triple murder trial. She murdered her three young children. Her defense is claiming that she had postpartum psychosis, something she was never diagnosed with. Number three, long fuel lines being reported across Tehran as the economic pain is really coming to fruition, and massive fuel shortages are taking hold. Number two, the Trump administration is close to striking some massive deal for Venezuelan oil fields that could double U.S. petroleum reserves overnight. And number one, Lake America becomes official as President Trump signs an executive order to change the geographic name of Lake Ontario to Lake America, effective immediately. All right. 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
1: Okay, David, I'm going to sort of put you on the spot, but if you give me the old ixnay, we don't talk about it.
2: Okay.
1: But you mentioned something off air that reminded me of another story I saw, and it was about school and your boy.
2: Yeah.
1: You want to stay away from that?
2: Yeah, for now. Yeah.
1: Okay.
2: Everything's okay, by the way.
1: Oh, yeah. Yeah, it's just a funny little story. It reminded me of this other thing with kids around your son's age, this thing that went all over online about the Oreo. Have you heard about this?
2: Oh, yeah.
1: This woman on Instagram was on this mom's group chat. Where another mother named Michelle is asking the other kindergarten moms to stop packing Oreos because it makes her daughter upset. I mean, not because of an allergy issue, anything like that. It's just Michelle doesn't want her daughter eating Oreos. So she's like, hey, would you other moms not pack Oreos?
0: No, we're going to pack Oreos.
1: Right.
0: No, you don't tell me what to do.
1: Yeah.
0: Mom group chat right away. I go, oh, boy.
1: You smell trouble, don't
0: yeah,
1: you?
0: Yeah, it's coming. Yep.
1: Yeah. And they, well, I guess it doesn't matter if I use the name. The names are out there. Yeah, the mom, Michelle, doesn't want, you know, her daughter upset. So this other mom, Charlotte, packed Oreos and said, with respect, I'm not changing my daughter's lunch because your daughter wants an Oreo. And, of course, that didn't stop it. Apparently, it went on for days. And then the daughter of Michelle, Ava, is making trades for the Oreos, like kids will do at lunch.
0: Oh, right? Yeah.
1: You go to the kid that has the good stuff in his lunch. Hey, I'll trade you this or whatever. And so now they're calling it Oreo Gate on Instagram. Oh, my gosh.
2: Yeah, some of that stuff, and I got a taste of it, or I've gotten a taste of it, because there was like a whole class parent chat, and it does get just kind of insane.
0: Mm-hmm.
2: Like, just, I mean, it's also like, guys, you know you can private message the teacher, too. But it's like everybody's on the same group chat thing, and it's all this like little minutia, and then people having conversations about what so-and-so did to so-and-so's kid, and it's just insanity.
1: And you've also probably noticed that if it's one of the moms talking about how the other moms are totally insane, that's okay. But as a dude, you can't go, these women on here are insane.
2: Oh, heck no.
0: Oh, gosh.
1: And that's like against the rules, just as an observation kind of thing.
2: Yeah, dads don't post, okay?
0: Do not stay off.
1: Yeah, dads, as far as I can tell, usually don't do that stuff. Anyway, it's okay. A few other updates to get to. And you ready for your big three, Scott Robbins?
0: Yep.
1: The trifecta coming right up.
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22: 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It's sunny today with a high near 80. Your full KNSI forecast is on the way in moments. Good afternoon. I'm Jake Judd. ICE is still making arrests in Minnesota. Reports show that the strategy has changed. Since Operation Metro Surge ended in February, over 900 immigrants have been arrested by ICE statewide. The tactics now include picking up individuals on local law enforcement custody, along with transfers from state penitentiaries and federal prisons. About 80% of those detained by ICE since March had criminal records or pending charges, which is more than the number of detainees during Operation Metro Surge. A Sauk Rapids street closes Monday and Benton Drive takes the hit. Second Avenue South shuts down at Benton Drive at 7 a.m. on August 31st. That drops Benton Drive to one lane in each direction between roughly 3rd Street South and 6th Street South, where the intersection becomes right-in, right-out only. The crosswalk across Benton Drive at 2nd Avenue South is also closed. Expect work to continue through October. The Minnesota Department of Natural Resources adds something to its state fair lineup every year. This time, it's a game for kids. DNR media specialist Maggie Snyder filled KNSI's Bob Hughes in on what's new.
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22: Also new this year, the band UF&O plays at the DNR Outdoor Stage August 31st. Returning favorites include the 65-foot fire tower, Smokey the Bear, and the invasive species exhibits. You can get more information at knsiradio.com. And teachers and administrators in the St. Cloud Area School District 742 are getting access to ChatGPT. Students are not. The district announced Wednesday it's joined a national group of school districts working with OpenAI. District 742 742 says staff will use the artificial intelligence tool to draft lesson plans, adjust reading materials for different skill levels, and handle routine paperwork. The district also rolled out rules this week requiring teachers to check anything the tool produces for accuracy. For more on these and other stories, visit knsiradio.com, which is also where you can sign up for the daily newsletter. I'm Jake Judd, KNSI News.
4: 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That lifted the tech sector and all of Wall Street. At the close, the Dow up 106 points, the tech-heavy NASDAQ up 411, that's 1.5% higher, and the S&P added 55. Oil today closing above $83 a barrel, and Walmart unveiling a new 280-piece women's fashion brand called Scenario, bringing what it calls a modern bohemian aesthetic to apparel, shoes, handbags, and more. Many items are priced under $25. 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
8: 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Now your local forecast from the Hanson Paving Weather Center.
24: Lows level off around 52 tonight under clear skies. Winds out of the north around 5 miles per hour. High of 84 with fog in spots. Early tomorrow, mainly clear skies. Mainly cloudy skies expected tomorrow night. Chance of thunderstorms. Lows dip down to about 64. I'm staff meteorologist Paul Probley on KNSI. Currently 81.
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20: The Markley Van Camp and Robbins Show. Jamie Markley, David Van Camp, Scott Robbins. All right, news update, David Van Camp.
2: All right. Well, you know, President Trump is going to come to Texas to campaign for Ken Paxton, who is the U.S. Senate nominee for the Republican Party, against that weird little guy, James Tallarico. Mm-hmm. And that's because, I mean, Real Clear Politics, when you look at their polling averages, they've been pretty reliable on this. Texas is a toss-up right now. And there are a lot of people in the GOP in Texas who are getting nervous. Yeah. And
25: what happened?
2: Yeah. Well, it's, you know, the likability factor is a big thing, man. Mm-hmm. Trump did talk about the state of the race.
26: We have a very good candidate, Ken Paxton, and he's running against Tallarico, they call him, because he is a little freaky, and that's not a man that represents the value of Texas. So,
2: yeah.
0: Yes, that is true.
2: He is a little
0: Tallarico. That's a new one.
2: Yeah, I mean, I think it'll be a little bit different when you get closer and they start putting money into TV ads, and just all they have to do is replay things that James Tallarico says he believes.
0: No, you're right.
2: Absolutely. That's it.
0: Yeah. Yeah.
20: A federal appeals court rejected Democratic Rep. LaMonica McIver's claim. I didn't even know this was her claim. Remember what she did? She shoved the ICE officer?
2: Yeah.
0: Oh, yeah, I remember her. Yeah, okay.
20: Yeah, struck another while pushing past them.
0: Mm-hmm.
20: But she thought that she could have legislative immunity in this case. Like, what does that mean? Yeah, it's not legislative activity and is not protected by the speech and debate clause.
2: Yeah.
20: It's not legislative activity to shove somebody.
0: Right.
20: She's something, man. Remember, she was trying to make a name for herself early on. She's getting out there.
9: We will not take this. We will fight back.
10: Fight back. Fight back.
20: And fight back, yes. It was ICE getting bad people off the street.
9: I close out because I know we've been out here for a long time. Yeah. And God damn it, shut down the Senate.
20: Yeah. Yeah.
2: Wow.
20: Yep.
0: Does anybody know how to work a microphone?
20: I'm not sure.
0: What is it with the overdriving constantly? Yeah.
20: Yeah. She said something else a little unhinged. Mm-hmm. Yeah. We have it?
11: Republicans on this committee may be willing to hand over their constitutional duty in order to kiss this administration's butt cheeks, but I am not.
20: Okay.
0: Okay.
2: Okay.
20: Yeah.
0: Yawn.
20: Well, it's part
0: another
20: of the
0: nut.
20: Legislative activity just to shove and people and punch and get your way.
0: Yeah.
20: Nope, apparently not. Oh, yeah, one other thing. Look for that clip of Justin Trudeau, because you said all the different letters they've added to the alphabet mafia, David.
2: Yes.
20: That was one of the funniest clips ever at the time when he butchered it.
12: I will never apologize for standing up for an LGBTQ2 plus kids' rights.
20: Yes! Yeah,
2: there you go.
0: Oh, boy.
20: Talked about that before, Scott, where someone's like in a paper bag just trying to punch their way out, yeah, and they can't quite do it.
0: No,
20: they're trying, they try, and they try.
12: LGBTQ2 plus kids' rights.
20: Oh, I forgot about that. Someone had to help him.
2: Yeah.
0: Yeah. Prompt. There's a prompter there.
2: Line.
20: Oh, that's so good.
2: But again, though, man, he missed out on a lot of letters.
20: Yeah.
2: It's LGBTQIA2SQ. There's a second Q now. MMIWG plus.
20: Hmm.
2: It's lesbian, gay, bisexual, transgender, queer, intersex, which is a medical condition, not an identity, but okay. Two-spirit.
20: What's Two-Spirit again?
0: I don't know.
2: Two-Spirit is like some made-up Native American thing.
20: Okay, I got it.
2: Where it's non-binary, but more special because it's Native American, I guess.
20: Okay.
2: The second Q now is questioning. And then MM...
20: That's like not sure which way you want to go?
2: Right. You're a free agent right now.
0: There's too many variables. You got to know.
20: That's not bi? Yeah. That's not already covered?
2: No.
0: I know. Apparently that's not for me. I know that's not for me, so I'm not that.
20: Well, wait
0: I'm
20: a second.
0: I'm not going, maybe it's for me. I don't know.
20: What's the difference between bi and questioning? Bi, you know you're both, but questioning, well, you could just go one or the other.
0: You're solid with the both there. You're not solid with the questioning yet.
2: Questioning is, I know I want to play for one team. I'm just seeing which team is going to make me the best offer.
0: Well, I'm questioning which team I want to be on, right?
2: Yeah.
0: Yeah. Yeah.
20: That okay.
0: That's like I said, how can you question that?
20: Basically, that sounds to me like I just want to be in the mafia. Just let me in.
2: Yeah, that's straight with extra steps is what that
20: got
2: is.
20: It.
2: Yeah.
20: Yes, I want to be accepted. Okay.
2: MMIWG is murdered and missing indigenous women and girls.
20: So you're no longer with us, but you get a letter.
2: Apparently so. I feel like murdered and missing indigenous women and girls should be kind of its own thing.
0: I would think so.
2: Because that's
20: you would guess.
2: You just changed the conversation at the last minute.
20: Right.
2: And then they still added the plus. Like, how many more letters and numbers and symbols are you going to be adding to this thing?
20: That is great. That whole missing and whatever. POW, you going to add that just for fun?
2: POWMIA, yeah?
20: Yeah.
0: It's good for the bumper
2: sticker
0: business.
2: Those guys don't want to be associated. Yeah.
20: No, they do not want to, but they may just throw it in there just to...
0: Oh, gosh.
20: It's going to be past 26 letters before too long.
0: Yeah, it's an alphabet of their own.
20: You ready for your three?
0: Yeah, let's do it.
13: Are you ready?
14: One, two, buckle my shoe.
13: It's the three most important news stories of the day.
25: I hit the trifecta.
13: Well, at least according to Scott Robbins. It's the trifecta on the Markley, Van Camp, and Robbins Show.
20: Every day about this time, Scott Robbins, top three stories helped by his hero.
27: I'm Casey.
0: All right, countdown's coming up this weekend. I look forward to it.
15: Thank you.
0: No, you're welcome.
15: I'm ready.
0: Any help you I can give you, I'll do it.
15: Three.
2: Number three, a yacht club, a ritzy yacht club in the Hamptons. Well, they don't know where to go next now with their restaurant.
0: This is bad. An ultra-exclusive Hamptons yacht club catering to the wealthy and the well-connected, forced to suspend its members-only restaurant service, oh my gosh, for multiple days, maybe even weeks, after several of its kitchen staff were booted from the country over visa issues.
1: Really?
0: Yes, they reportedly charged about $100,000 a year, by the way. They canceled their Wednesday night dinner service and have to have more after they've lost a bunch of their cooks, a large percentage, according to a letter sent to members the next day. Now, I have a question.
1: This is what has been talked about before. Yes, of course, these rich liberals want the illegals here.
0: Well, I want to look.
1: To serve them.
0: I got a question for politicians. Will no one ever think of the yacht clubs and how this impacts them?
2: Right.
0: Huh? Do you? No.
1: Isn't that one of your goals in life, to be a member of a yacht club?
0: No.
1: Really?
0: No. I'm not a member of a yacht club. No.
1: You're not?
0: Like a $100,000 a year thing. No.
1: Gotcha.
0: Yeah.
1: Okay. You know what this reminds me of?
0: What's that?
1: I think it was Hunter Biden. I think it was Hunter that said, among other things,
16: how do you think your hotel room gets cleaned? How do you think you have food on your table? Who do you think washes your dishes?
1: Yeah.
0: Well,
1: this is terrible for the yacht people.
0: See, he was way on front of it.
1: Yeah.
17: Now, on with the countdown.
1: Scott Robbins, trifecta, top three of the day, up to number
17: two.
2: Number two, American Airlines is having some more trouble.
0: Federal authorities said an American Airlines flight, which abruptly halted itself when two of the aircraft's tires suddenly just blew out as the jet was preparing takeoff from Chicago.
1: Again?
0: Yes, making a major escalation in a growing number of incidents this month.
16: I'm beginning to realize it's time for a change.
0: Yeah, no kidding. The incident happened when American Airlines Flight 3280, a Boeing 737, was taxiing at Chicago O'Hare International Airport. The FAA said this, and the flight was bound for Charlotte, by the way, shortly after pushing back from the gate. The American Airlines had experienced a tire issue on the taxiway. Turns out they had blown tires on the back of it.
16: So, and they were nervous.
0: They did what anybody would do. They called AAA, and they came right out and fixed it.
16: And the countdown continues.
1: This Scott Robbins trifecta, top three of the day.
16: And finally, one.
2: A school teacher had a groundbreaking invention.
0: Yeah, the old adage, necessity is the mother of invention, is nowhere and perhaps no bigger story than Georgia's teacher's invention of what they call the fart corner.
1: I heard about it.
0: By the way, that's not a euphemism either. It's indeed a corner that she sends the children to if they're going to break wind. And they go into the corner and they break wind. And then they come back and they complete their studies or whatever it is that day.
1: Mm-hmm.
0: She said, I have a weak stomach. I can't take it. So I'm going to go ahead and create this little area right over there. You just get up, you go over there, you do your business, then you sit back down. That's it. It's called the gusty winds area, by the way.
1: Yeah.
16: They had to get away for a while.
0: Yeah, but is it a good idea? Well, I mean, the kids are cool with it, and but kids are also coddled, and parents are upset, like, you can't do that. You can't extrapolate them and put them there. That's embarrassing, and can't do that. She goes, well, I'm doing it, so there you go. They have a fart corner now, and apparently it's caught on. Maybe there's some other schools that are going to become involved in this, too.
2: Do you know what grade she's teaching? Did you say, and I just blanked on it?
0: Let's see here. Second.
2: Dude, I would have been in so much trouble in the fart corner. Me and my buddies would have just gotten up there and made a show of it.
0: Oh, yeah. Well, that's what I'm thinking, too, right? Yeah. I mean, I'm thinking the same thing. I mean, you get up there and goof off, right?
1: Yeah, I understand that. But if you sat behind Bobby like I did,
0: oh yeah.
1: Now this was seventh grade, but still, it was a rotten egg every day.
0: Yeah,
1: it was like you couldn't breathe.
0: Yeah,
1: it's terrible.
0: You wonder if he had his physical before school started.
1: We didn't do a fart corner, but you know, as my son got older,
0: yeah,
1: and it got more and more wretched. It's like, not at the table, dude. What is it? No.
0: Yeah.
1: But the thing is, what would happen? Someone else would laugh. One of his sisters would laugh. Someone's going to laugh.
0: Right.
1: Dude, serious. It's going to be a privilege. You got to do that. That's fine, because it'd be like, oh, my stomach hurts. Oh, please. You could always hold it off if you needed to. Well, but you just need to let it out. Go to the sunroom. You're going to the sunroom, gas out there, and then come back. Mm-hmm. Not at the table.
0: You seen those videos of that guy that pranks those people in the store? Like, he'll be in a hardware store, and his back's to him, and they're coming up behind him, and he just lets out this huge fart, and people just stop, and then they walk real fast, run, or go, what was that, man?
1: Oh, yeah. Oh, yeah. Well, yeah, we used to have a danger guy. This was years ago. Me and my old buddy Bones.
0: Oh, God.
1: We'd put the fart machine on him just to prank him and put him in an elevator. And then someone else controlled the remote on the fart machine.
0: Oh, gosh.
1: He would just have to roll with it. Yeah, good
3: and
1: stuff.
3: And there you have it.
1: Yes.
0: Wonder what,
1: farts are funny.
0: Wonder what business he's running these days.
1: The danger guy?
0: The stunt guy. Yeah, the stunt guy.
1: Oh, he's doing very
0: he's
1: well.
0: He's good. I'm glad to hear that. Because a lot of stunt guys don't survive.
1: Your stunt guy. Oh, my gosh.
0: No.
1: That's a story for another day.
0: Yeah, it is.
1: Yeah, if we got Nimrod's in the news, he may be in it. We're Mark Lee, Van Camp, and Robin. 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
20: The Markley, Van Camp, and Robbins Show. A lot of people talk about weight loss injections because they get results. But some people don't want the injections. They'd like to lose some significant weight, but they don't want to deal with the needles and giving themselves shots and all that. And then other people see, well, they hear about the pretty intense side effects. They don't want to go to the fart corner.
0: Oh, come on.
20: They don't want to do that. So they would like to lose the significant weight. And if there were just something else, and there is something else called lean that can help with that.
2: As I understand some of those side effects, it's not a fart corner. It's like a splash zone.
0: You know? All right. See.
2: That's not all right. But if you want to avoid that, yeah, check out lean. It's a supplement you take with breakfast in the morning. And it uses studied ingredients shown to help manage blood sugar, control appetite and cravings. 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
2: The White House press secretary, Caroline Leavitt, is going to be stepping aside for some time to focus on her family, young family. There's a report in the Daily Mail that ABC wants Caroline Leavitt to join the show as a guest, on The View, as a guest host on The View.
20: Wow.
2: Well, some of that, I think, may be sucking up to the FCC.
20: That could be.
2: But also, I mean, that would be kind of interesting. I mean, she'd give Whoopi Goldberg a heart attack.
20: Oh, my gosh. Because she's very good at what she does, and she would be bringing facts into these conversations. And unapologetically so, it would be incredible.
0: It'd be fun if they let her talk without screeching over her.
20: Well, they're always going to do the screeching thing. Yeah, you know that. But still, yeah, that would be pretty cool.
0: Yep.
20: All right, we got to get to Nimrods. Here we go.
22: When the going gets tough.
23: Damn it, this is too hard.
22: The dumb get dumber.
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23: I love the poorly educated.
20: All right. Nimrods in the News, we go to Florida. The Villages. Okay. Every day you learn something new, right?
0: Mm-hmm.
20: I did not know at the Villages, they have their own news source. Villages-news.com.
0: I didn't know that either.
2: I'm going to subscribe.
20: There you go. Headline, something else I learned. Repeat beer thief allegedly shoplifts 2 drinks from Family Dollar. You can get beer at Family Dollar?
0: I'm not the one I go to.
2: Yeah, I've never seen beer at a Family Dollar. I've never been at a Family Dollar looking for beer, though, so I don't know.
20: This would be 71-year-old Bill Howard Dye. This is just 12:20 p.m., just lunchtime. This was from the arrest report from the Wildwood Police Department.
1: Employee advised she was conducting routine surveillance when she observed Dye acting suspiciously. She noticed that he walked by the cooler and, well, took out two 16-ounce cans of natural ice beer.
0: Oh,
1: Natty Ice,
0: Natty
1: baby.
0: Ice, yeah.
1: Come on.
2: Just got a heartburn and a headache.
1: Put them both in pants pockets. He then left the store without paying for the $6.05 worth of alcohol, the report said. And this makes the Village's news report. Wow. Officers canvassed the area for Dye and found him sitting on the stairs of a building, cans still cold. I mean, it is. It is good reporting. You got the details.
0: Put it right back then.
1: And that's Nimrod's in the news.
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29: Stepping up the trade war, I'm Lisa Lucera, Fox News. President Trump changes the name of a great lake.
30: Flanked by maps showing Lake Ontario, renamed to Lake America, President Trump signed an executive order directing the Interior Department to implement the Great Lake name change.
31: This is official, effective immediately.
30: Canada is not compelled to change the name of the lake that creates the border between New York State and the province of Ontario. But it is something President Trump said he was considering earlier this week amid an escalating trade war with the U.S. neighbor.
31: Canada's been ripping us off for a long time on trade, very sadly.
30: Both countries announced higher tariffs on billions of dollars of goods imported across the border.
29: Fox's Jared Halpern at the White House. Canadian Prime Minister Mark Carney says the lake's name predates both Canada and the U.S. as nations. Vermont Republican Governor Phil Scott, whose state borders Canada and New York State, called the move petty and disappointing. The jury in the Lindsay Clancy trial will resume deliberations tomorrow. The defense claiming the Massachusetts mother had postpartum psychosis when she strangled her children in 2023.
32: In closing arguments, prosecutor Jennifer Sprague explained how Clancy meticulously planned the killings down to the minute, sending her husband on specific errands to get him out of the house. Sprague argued Clancy hid her homicidal thoughts from medical providers and made up that a hallucinated voice commanded her to kill.
29: Fox's Brian Yenis in Plymouth. Clancy did not take the stand. She admitted to strangling the children before throwing herself at a second floor window in a suicide attempt. About 90 U.S. citizens remain unaccounted for a day after catastrophic flash floods engulfed a border area of China and Nepal. The State Department says three Americans have been rescued. More than 400 people died in the flooding. 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
29: The State Department has temporarily paused all immigrant visa applications.
5: The State Department says appointments for visa applications at U.S. embassies were on hold and being rescheduled because of a new training initiative to help officials ensure applicants aren't likely to become a public charge dependent on U.S. public benefits. Last week, a federal judge ruled the Trump administration had to resume processing visa applications for people from 75 countries after officials had stopped processing them starting this past January, due to concerns they could become public charges. The immigrant group involved in the case has filed an emergency motion now challenging this new visa pause. Separately this week, the State Department said it would be revoking the business and tourism visas of thousands of people who claimed asylum after entering the country. Jessica Rosenthal, Fox News.
29: The ICE officer charged in Minneapolis with shooting a man during an immigration crackdown has been released from a Texas jail after Texas refused to extradite him. Christian Castro was released from a detention center in Brownsville. A fresh reading suggests employment in the U.S. is still stable.
6: Another weekly update on the job market suggests layoffs remain subdued. There were 203,000 new claims for unemployment benefits filed last week, down 4,000 from the previous week, and the number of continuing claims, those remaining on benefits for the week of August 15th, declined to 1.77 million. The small changes in jobless claims continue to suggest employers are holding off on large layoffs. Stability in the job market has supported the Federal Reserve holding off on raising interest rates, even though the most recent inflation reading, the PCE price index, came in hotter than expected for July. Ginny Coselda, Fox News.
29: Tropical storm Dolly has formed in the Atlantic Ocean. Forecasters say it's far from land, but they say it could bring heavy rain to portions of the Caribbean. Right now, it's about 1,500 miles east of the Leeward Islands. I'm Lisa Lucera. This is Fox News.
11: 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Good evening and welcome to the 5 p.m. Report. Bob Hughes here, inviting you to stay with us for the latest local news and weather. And we'll have a Fox Sports update in a bit. We'll also go outside the box with the Ox and even listen in on a conversation I had earlier this morning. Plus news and comment from one of the best in the business, Bill O'Reilly. But right now, it's time for news.
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13: KNSI News Time is 5:06, sunny today with a high near 80. Your full KNSI forecast will be up in moments. Good evening, I'm Jake Judd. The man charged with setting Monday's fire at Crossroads Center Mall has been convicted of arson in St. Cloud before. Court records show 57-year-old Jorge Ozarnia set fire to a book and chair inside the St. Cloud Library in August of 2016 and was sentenced to just under 11 years in prison. Witnesses in both cases say he stayed at the scene and asked for police. Ozarnia is charged with one count of first-degree arson for the mall fire, where he's accused of lighting furniture on fire that was sitting in the hallway. He's being held in the Stearns County Jail on a $100,000 bond. He's due back in court September 18th. The former leader of a St. Cloud cemetery is being accused of embezzlement. Roger Robinson is facing one felony theft by swindle charge involving more than $350,000. He also faces a civil lawsuit from the North Star Cemetery Association. Court documents allege Robinson opened undisclosed bank accounts and used cemetery funds for personal expenses. Robinson's attorney for the civil lawsuit has denied the allegations. A Minnesota college professor is getting 3 years probation for stealing gun parts and ammunition. Aaron Banks pleaded guilty to one count of theft as part of a plea deal in June. Court records say Banks stole more than $750 in merchandise during multiple visits to an Eden Prairie Shields. The stolen items include two triggers, a rifle accessory, and several boxes of ammunition. Gustavus Adolphus College placed Banks on leave after he was charged. A partial lunar eclipse will be available over central Minnesota tonight, and you won't need anything fancy to see it. Astronomer Bob Berman, a longtime contributor to the Old Farmer's Almanac, spoke with KNSI's Bob Hughes this morning about how to watch it.
0: This is a happy event where you don't need a telescope. In fact, it looks better without a telescope.
13: Berman says binoculars work fine, but anything stronger actually hurts the view.

0: Sci News.
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6: When you need to know, your weather is on KNSI. Now your local forecast from the Hanson Paving Weather Center.
7: Lows level off around 52 tonight under clear skies. Winds out of the north around 5 miles per hour. High of 84 with fog in spots. Early tomorrow, mainly clear skies. Mainly cloudy skies expected tomorrow night. Chance of thunderstorms. Lows dip down to about 64. I'm staff meteorologist Paul Frombly on KNSI. Right now, 80.
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0: from the Fox Sports Studios in Los Angeles. Here's Isaac Lowenkron.
1: The Brown County, Wisconsin District Attorney formally charged Green Bay Packers running back Josh Jacobs today with misdemeanor battery and misdemeanor criminal damage to property. Back in May, Jacobs was originally also booked on domestic abuse and felony strangulation charges, which he no longer faces. Seattle Seahawks defensive tackle Leonard Williams agreed to a 3-year, $90 million extension with $56 million guaranteed. The Los Angeles Rams reuniting with receiver Tutu Atwell. They acquired him from the Miami Dolphins for running back Jarquez Hunter. In the National Hockey League, United States Olympic gold medal winning goaltender and 3-time Vezina Trophy winner Connor Hellebuyck has publicly requested a trade from the Winnipeg Jets. Hellebuyck said he privately requested a trade several months ago, but is now going public.
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4: Bob Hughes.
5: Skyman Bob Berman is with us. You know him from the Old Farmer's Almanac. Bob, it's great to have you back again, sir. Thank you for being here today.
6: Good to be here.
5: We have a partial lunar eclipse tonight.
6: This is a happy event where you don't need a telescope. In fact, it looks better without a telescope.
5: Yeah. Now, we've talked a lot in the past about just using a pair of binoculars. What do you think tonight?
6: Oh, binoculars would be great. This is one of those things where the naked eye is just fine, is perfect. Binoculars are great also, but more magnification than that, and you start losing the impact. Mm-hmm. And the reason is that Earth's shadow falling on the moon has a blurry edge, and that doesn't look very dramatic. But with the eye, you see it looking like a sharp, clear, obvious edge, and the more you magnify it, the more it loses its impact. So it's great with, you're right, just binoculars or the naked eye.
5: Now, Bob, I had heard that we're going to see like 96% coverage. It'll almost be a blood moon kind of thing tonight. Is that accurate?
6: Yeah, that's accurate, and that's fine for a lunar eclipse. Solar eclipses, different story. You know, I just got back from leading an eclipse tour in Spain. Usually once a year you get a total solar eclipse, and in those, totality is all important. Everything happens at totality that does not happen when it's partial. You get flames coming from the edge of the sun. You get the sun's corona, its atmosphere, looking like fine filamentary lines, streaks coming from the moon's middle, from its equator. But not a lunar eclipse. Lunar eclipse is just fine if it's partial, like the one tonight.
5: Now, I think if I have my timing right, it's about 9:33 that we may start to notice a few things up there on the lunar surface tonight.
6: Yep, that's what I'm seeing for your area also, 9:33, and then it's maximally eclipse at about quarter after 11, maybe 12 minutes after 11. And at that time, I think it's most dramatic because you'll see the dark shadow of Earth more and more and more on the lunar surface, almost like a strange series of phases of the moon, except it won't look like a normal crescent moon or a normal half moon. It'll look a lot stranger than that, so that makes it worthwhile. And then when it's maximum, some of the red light from Earth, actually all of Earth's sunrises and sunsets, get refracted or bent onto the moon's surface, so it looks reddish, and that's very cool. But then the edge still is getting sunlight tonight. About 4% of the moon will just be hit by a sliver, a curved sliver of bright sunlight, so it's going to look a little like the planet Mars, reddish with like white polar caps in that case, and that'll be pretty dramatic.
5: What did you experience when you were in Spain?
6: Yeah, solar eclipse, I have to tell you, is sort of a life-changing experience. In all the years I've been leading tours to see them, I found that people are very, very moved and touched by a total solar eclipse. They about half the people I've observed have tears in their eyes. They're weeping from the emotional impact, whereas a lunar eclipse like the one tonight is great. It's fun. It's worth looking at, but I don't see people shedding tears over it. So it has a lot of impact, and people mistakenly think that the big draw on a total solar eclipse is darkness at noon, darkness during the day.
5: Yeah.
6: But it's not darkness that is the amazing thing. I mean, if you want darkness, you know, you just go into a closet and lock yourself in or something, or not pay your electric bill. And it's not very dark. During totality in a solar eclipse, you could still read by the light of the sun's corona, its outer glow that's quite bright. So that's not the draw. The draw is the things that are happening then. As I say, the prominences, which are the pink flames that are seen coming from the sun's edge, blocked by that black new moon right in front of it, and the corona with all of its structure, because it's following the magnetic lines of the sun, normally invisible, and now you see them leaping far across the sky from that eclipse sun. So amazing things happen. Whereas in a lunar eclipse, it's cool. It's worth looking at. But, you know, it doesn't have that same dramatic impact. Another difference is that a solar eclipse is brief, just a few minutes of totality. It sweeps across Earth in a narrow path, only about 120, 140 miles wide. So only a narrow band of people get to see it. The last one in America was in 2024, and before that we had one in 2017, and now we're not going to have another anywhere in the United States until 2043. So they're kind of rare. But lunar eclipses, everyone sees them that has the moon out at that time, which is half the world. So it's not limited in the number of people who see them. Plus, there's one usually every year or two. So that makes them more common, and therefore maybe not, I hate to say it, but not as special just because we get them.
5: Yeah.
6: And a lot of people see them.
5: Skyman Bob Berman, sir, we thank you again here at AM 1450, FM 99.3 KNSI. Have a great night, sir.
6: And you too.
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4: 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Now your local forecast from the Hanson Paving Weather Center.
13: Lows level off around 52 tonight under clear skies. Winds out of the north around 5 miles per hour. High of 84 with fog in spots. Early tomorrow, mainly clear skies. Mainly cloudy skies expected tomorrow night. Chance of thunderstorms. Lows dip down to about 64. I'm staff meteorologist Paul Probley on KNSI. Right now, 80.
14: Last day, theoretically, of this Lindsay Clancy trial, eh? They're going to wrap up today?
15: Jury deliberations should start today, at least, yeah.
14: Okay. The assistant DA is wrapping up their prosecuting arguments. And you've been monitoring this. Is this worthy of checking out, or since we haven't been following the trial, is it kind of gobbledygook?
15: Yeah, kind of at this point. She's gotten her point across.
14: All right.
15: This woman's guilty, needs to be put away.
14: Saying she's not psychotic, she deliberately killed her children, she knew right from wrong. Yeah. Well, something's got to, I mean, if this, she can't get off scot-free either way. Nobody's talking about that, right? This isn't a, you're going to walk out of here a free woman.
15: Right.
14: One way or another, she's going to be out of society for a while, mm-hmm. if not forever. What a terrible thing. My goodness. 320-251-1990 on the Boulder Tap House studio or text line. We'll call it open lines at this point. We've covered some really fun ground today, some rando ground. Office of Inspector General is now the commission putting it all together, is up and running. They had their first meeting yesterday. Our buddy Jim Nash, representative from Waconia, the vice chair. They're finally gonna have this OIG. Fair enough. Looking forward to that, I think. Wonder what the requirements are. Like, how many years do you have to have been a talk show host to like be at the top of the list? I that would not be a job for the Ox. I mean, like, we all want, or a lot of us, I want the job. I want the job to exist. I'm glad they passed it, but man, I don't want that job. No interest. But I'm glad there's somebody that's going to be doing it. And then, also, if that's not enough, I do think that you're seeing the opening salvo, if you will, the nose under the camel's tent, by the media starting to say, you know, this $19 billion fraud that Trump keeps talking about, Michelle Tafoya, the $9 billion fraud, this Joe Thompson attorney back in December, we're only seeing $500 million be charged. So where's all this fraud? I think they are figuring out a way to message that, to try to get us to say, see, Peggy Flanagan and Tim Walz weren't all that bad. Before we get there, though, that's all to be discussed if you want to call in or you want to talk about it. Otherwise, back to the public opinion poll. And then, yes, there's a story out of Minneapolis. It's not exactly, I'm jumping ahead to my question for you, but the story, if you've seen it in the Star Tribune, about what the city is doing for felons who want to have big dogs. This is classic Democrat Minneapolis solution. Whether it's a big problem there or not, I don't know, but we'll get to that here in a second. But we'll finish out the state fair poll for this year. Again, just a reminder, the first few questions, should Minnesota's governors and lieutenant governors be limited to serving 2 4-year terms in their lifetime? Should the state appropriate $100 million for a small business relief fund for Minnesota business owners that experienced significant financial losses during Operation Metro Surge? Should a state employee whose intentional actions allowed fraud to occur in a state program be terminated and banned from state employment for 5 years? Should health plans be required to cover infertility treatment and standard fertility preservation services? To receive a ballot, should voters be required to show a photo ID at the poll? Should the possession of semi-automatic military-style assault weapons be prohibited except for peace officers, service members, and other government officers authorized to possess a weapon while acting within the scope of their duties? So far as, that's half of the list. I would contend there was a day when we, as if you will, if you're a conservative or Republican or whatever you might say leaning that direction, would be able to debate these. I see clear answers to all six of these questions. Number 7, and feel free to challenge or share. Red light cameras are used for enforcement of speeding violations and traffic control signal violations. Should they be banned in Minnesota? Aha! I suppose this, this isn't part of the question, but I suppose this came out, this was all researched and put together before the flock camera flap. So my guess is that would have definitely made its way into the public opinion poll. But this is just about red light cameras, speeding violations. I suppose it's similar. Kind of ties in. They don't specifically call out flock cameras. And then the constitutional amendment. This might be the exception to my rule.
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20: 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Bob Hughes here, and the 5 p.m. report continues with an update from Fox Sports and an Ox block from this morning's Hot Talk with the Ox. Bill O'Reilly will wrap it all up with his latest insights at 5:45. But right now, it's time for news.
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22: KNSI News Time is 5:30, sunny today with a high near 80. Your full KNSI forecast is on the way in moments. Good afternoon, I'm Jake Judd. The last time the man charged in Monday's Crossroads Center fire lit one in St. Cloud, it closed the public library for more than 2 months. Jorge Azornia was convicted of first-degree arson for the 2016 fire set inside the library and was ordered to pay over $956,000 in restitution. To date, he's not paid any of it. The 57-year-old now faces a new first-degree arson charge for the fire at the mall and is being held on a $100,000 bond in Stearns County. Court records show 17 convictions on his record dating back to 1994, including convictions for assault, property damage, and DWI. A Minneapolis man is accused of using his position at a bank to launder money for a Mexican cartel. Christopher Bravo Marion has been charged with one federal count of conspiracy to engage in money laundering. The offense carries a maximum sentence of 20 years in prison. Prosecutors say Bravo, a Mexican national, conspired to launder at least $750,000 in drug proceeds on behalf of the Yasalco New Generation cartel. He was allegedly paid between $40,000 and $50,000 for each transfer. The moon will change color during tonight's lunar eclipse over central Minnesota. The partial eclipse peaks at about 11:12 p.m., and astronomer Bob Berman says 96% of the moon will be in Earth's shadow at that point. The sunlight bent through our atmosphere, essentially every sunrise and sunset on the planet at once, will tint the shadowy part red while the thin sliver stays lit. Berman told KNSI's Bob Hughes the effect is worth stepping outside for.
6: So it's going to look a little like the planet Mars, reddish with like white polar caps in that case.
22: Unlike a solar eclipse, a lunar eclipse is visible to roughly half the planet, and one comes around every year or two. Forecasters are calling for clear skies tonight, which should make for good viewing. Find out more at knsiradio.com. The 73rd Princess Kay of the Milky Way was crowned last night at the Minnesota State Fair band show.
23: Let's hear it for Jenna Hansen, the 73rd Princess Kay of the Milky Way!
22: Jenna Hansen from Steele County is the new ambassador for Minnesota Dairy Products. Jenna is the daughter of Steve and Susie Hansen. She's a junior at the University of Wisconsin River Falls studying dairy science management. Isabella Schiffler, representing Stearns County, was one of three finalists. One of the first orders of business for the new Princess K, sitting for the famous butterhead carving. For more on these and other stories, visit knsiradio.com, which is also where you can sign up for the daily newsletter. I'm Jake Judd. KNSI News.
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13: Lows level off around 52 tonight under clear skies. Winds out of the north around 5 miles per hour. High of 84 with fog in spots. Early tomorrow, mainly clear skies. Mainly cloudy skies expected tomorrow night. Chance of thunderstorms. Lows dip down to about 64. I'm Staff Meteorologist Paul Trombley on KNSI. Right now, 80.
27: K-N-S-I. This is a Bloomberg Money Minute. A federal judge in New York today approving Bank of America's $72.5 million settlement with the victims of Jeffrey Epstein. They claim that the bank aided in the late financier's sex trafficking. About 90 women who were abused or trafficked by Epstein and the people around him will get that money. But Bank of America will admit no wrongdoing as part of the settlement. On Wall Street today, stocks end higher after earnings beat and blowout sales forecast from AI chipmaker NVIDIA and software giant Salesforce. The Dow today up 106 points. The tech-heavy NASDAQ up 411. That's a 1.5% gain. The S&P was up 55. The Gap ousting the CEO of its struggling Old Navy chain after a bigger-than-expected 4% drop in sales last quarter. Gap lowering its full-year outlook. And despite poor sales, Tesla is raising the price of two trims of its Cybertruck, each by another $5,000. Tom Busby, Bloomberg Radio.
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8: The Forward Independence Party of Minnesota. An NPR story covers how a dozen or so people on this year's ballot banded together in this effort to break into a system where it's really not allowed. The party co-chair said, quote, "We are creating something that the people of Minnesota desperately need, a willingness to put the public interest ahead of the partisan interest." Ah, yes, November 3rd, 1998.
9: Thank you for renewing my faith that the American dream still lives. When all the experts were saying he can't win, no, that's not true. We can win. And we have won.
8: But that was a time when the Democrat and Republican candidates both insisted they wanted smaller governments and lower taxes. It was hard to discern a difference. So Jesse the Body wins with just over a third of the overall vote. 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
8: If they do have an opinion on any of these, which it's impossible not to, regardless which way they go, they're painted into a corner having one political home and only one. Outside the Box with the Ox is brought to you today by C&D Granite.
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14: The Brown County, Wisconsin district attorney today formally charged Green Bay Packers running back Josh Jacobs with misdemeanor battery and misdemeanor criminal damage to property. Back in May, Jacobs was originally also booked on domestic abuse and felony strangulation charges, which he now no longer faces. Seattle Seahawks defensive tackle Leonard Williams agreed to a three-year, $90 million extension with $56 million guaranteed. The Los Angeles Rams reuniting with receiver Tutu Atwell. They acquired him from the Miami Dolphins for running back Jarquez Hunter. Atwell played the past five seasons for the Rams before signing a one-year deal with the Dolphins in March. The ACC today became the latest conference to officially ban professional players from returning to college football. The ACC's resolution also applies to men's basketball and women's basketball.
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3: 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Coming up next, the news with Mike Slater.
4: Thank you, Bill. It is Thursday, August 27th, 2026. Here's what's happening today in America. Meta settlement, Nepal disaster, injunction removed, and the secret song. That's all coming up. Then Bill's going to be here with your message of the day. But first, Meta came to an agreement with 29 states. Facebook, Instagram, WhatsApp, that's Meta. They will give $16.7 billion to these 29 states over 10 years. And they will make some changes to their apps, like nighttime blocks for the teenage accounts from midnight to 6 a.m. Also, some stricter age assurance measures, 2-hour-a-day limitations except for their messaging apps. Meta will also pause notifications during school hours and also from 10 p.m. to 7 a.m. No public displays of like or comment counts and restrictions on cosmetic surgery image filters. Now, before you get too excited or you think that big tech companies are finally in your corner, teenagers can override all of these rules with parental approval. Teenagers' accounts are linked to their parents' accounts. And in the parent account, you can just turn these controls off, which I'm sure many kids will figure out how to do. My episode of Politics by Faith today is about this topic and my argument for why we should have zero screen time and social media time for kids. But it's got to come from the parents, not from big tech. Horrific flash flooding in Nepal. Hundreds reported missing. These numbers will climb. At least 47 missing American tourists. At least 403 foreign nationals from all over the world are missing. It's believed that this was caused by a landslide or an ice and rock avalanche from a Himalayan glacier. The debris blocked a river, which then released this sudden surge of water. The post office issued rules for mail-in ballots. A couple different rules, but the big one is that every mail-in ballot has to have a barcode so we can trace every ballot. Well, a judge put an injunction on these rules, and then the Supreme Court came back and said, nope, can't do that. The states don't yet have standing. The judge reluctantly removed the injunction. She wasn't going to. The post office said they were going to bring this to the appeals court to force her to remove it, but she finally did. Beautiful Dolly Parton tributes continue to come in. Lots of tributes at her Brentwood, Tennessee home, and also at Dollywood. Now, at Dollywood, there's a small box. Inside this box is a CD player and a cassette player, which contains one song. No one's ever heard it, and it can't be opened until her 100th birthday. The song is called My Place in History. We'll have to wait 20 years to hear it. I'm Mike Slater from the podcast Politics by Faith. The great Bill O'Reilly has your message of the day. Next.
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5: Time now for the O'Reilly Update message of the day. On this Thursday, I'm thinking about the situation in Iran, as I often do, because it is hurting our country. Apparently, the Iranian president, a secular guy, not a mullah, who represents the civilian government, and a parliamentary leader, also a secular guy, want to end the conflict with the United States because it's destroying Iran's economy. Is that true? Impossible to verify. What I do know is that these two men say anything publicly about ending the war, their lives will be in danger. Here are the facts. Inflation in Iran, 90%. Their money is worth nothing. 1 million jobs have been lost there. The Persians are beginning to starve. And that's the U.S. strategy. Make it impossible for the Iranian society to even function. That's why President Trump is waiting. Meantime, the fanatics in Tehran are offering a $10 million bounty to kill Barron Trump. Is that a good strategy? I don't believe so. Now, I don't understand how anybody in the world can have any sympathy for the zealots in Tehran. But some do. I'm Bill O'Reilly. I approve the message by writing it. You can reach me, Bill at BillO'Reilly.com, Bill at BillO'Reilly.com, name and town if you wish to opine. Now let's go to the mail. Larry Walker's here of Vista, Arizona. Hey, Bill, keep up the good fight. One thing our conflict with Iran does, it proves to the world how unstable and evil that country's leadership really is. If you don't know that by now, I mean, come on. Going on, what, 30, 40 years? Orlando, New Braunfels, Texas, in the Hill Country. Completely disagree with you, Bill, on President Trump not being able to do anything. Of course he will. By executive order, he can still get quite a bit done. If they lose the midterms, the executive orders will not be permanent, but he can get stuff done. It'll be diminished because every executive order he signs will be challenged immediately in the courts. And then he's going to have to spend a lot of time fending off impeachments and all this other nonsense. Not what you want. not what you want. KJ Rush, Williamsburg, Virginia. It seems to me words and actions of the DSA, the socialists, clearly fall under the definitions of sedition, subversion, and major treason. No. You have a right to be a socialist or campaign as a socialist, and that's a First Amendment right. So that's just the way it is. Henry, I wouldn't be so confident that most folks understand what's at stake in the Democratic-Republican brawl. I'm not confident in anything. My job is to inform. Okay? If the folks don't understand what's happening, it's on them. Not my fault. I can't be any more clear than I am. 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
5: Now the O'Reilly Update brings you something you might not know. 18 years ago today, a Democratic senator from Illinois accepted his party's nomination for President of the United States. The convention ended one of the most contentious primaries in American history. Here is the story behind the rise of Barack Obama. Born in Hawaii, young Barry was raised by his mother and maternal grandparents. He began his political career as a community organizer in Chicago after graduating from Columbia and then Harvard Law. Obama was elected to the Illinois State Senate in 1996. He rocketed to national fame in 2004 after delivering the Keystone Address at the Democratic Party's convention. Later that year, he was elected to the United States Senate with 70% of the vote. His tenure in Congress was not very long. In 2007, Barack Obama announced his presidential campaign, running against frontrunner Hillary Clinton. Obama used his oratory skills, opposition to the Iraq War, while presenting himself as a moderate. At the time, he opposed gay marriage, supported border security. By the summer of 2008, Mr. Obama had successfully vanquished Hillary Clinton, much to her dismay. On August 28th, the senator addressed the American people from Denver, Colorado. There, he vowed to defeat John McCain and, quote, defend the American promise.
7: America, we cannot turn back. We cannot walk alone. At this moment, in this election, we must pledge once more to march into the future. Let us keep that promise, that American promise, and in the words of Scripture, hold firmly, without wavering, to the hope that we confess.
5: In November, Senator McCain was defeated in a landslide by Barack Obama, 365 to 173. Back in a moment. 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
9: A battle over a building name. I'm Lisa Lucera, Fox News. As a federal judge questions plans to add President Trump's name to portions of the Kennedy Center.
17: Trump administration attorneys argue the Kennedy Center board is allowed to add President Trump's name to gardens or courtyards on the Kennedy Center campus. But a federal judge considering the case appeared skeptical that that would comply with the 1983 law, giving Congress sole discretion to change the Performing Arts Center's name. Judge Christopher Cooper is hearing a challenge led by Democratic Congresswoman Joyce Beatty over adding the president's name and closing the center for up to 2 years for a major renovation. The board, comprised largely of allies of President Trump, warned without needed repairs, the Kennedy Center could be torn down and replaced with an amphitheater.
9: Fox's Jared Halpern at the White House. In an escalation of the trade war with Canada, President Trump has signed an executive order changing the name of Lake Ontario to Lake America.
18: The lake change in Lake of America was something I've been thinking about for a long time, actually.
9: This coming after the U.S. announced it was imposing 50% tariffs on $20 billion worth of Canadian goods after trade talks broke down. The U.S. cannot force Canada to use the name. Jury deliberations resume tomorrow in the case of Lindsay Clancy, the Massachusetts woman who was admitted to killing her three young children in 2023.
19: Clancy, who did not testify in her defense, admits to strangling the children before throwing herself from a second floor window in a suicide attempt. But the defense argues she was experiencing postpartum psychosis and should not be held criminally responsible. Her attorney telling the court she lived for her kids. Prosecutors allege the killings were premeditated, calling Clancy a functioning mom who knew right and wrong.
9: Fox's Kristen Goodwin. 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
9: More cities are doing away with license plate reader cameras over privacy concerns.
8: The list is growing of cities and local governments canceling contracts with license plate reader companies, including Flock, which operates a nationwide network of cameras that can track vehicles and provide information to law enforcement. Police have called the cameras a vital tool in crime fighting, though critics say the tech raises privacy and civil liberties concerns. Tempe, Arizona, and Fort Wayne, Indiana, the latest of dozens of cities to part ways with Flock cameras that are also the subject of mistakes and misuse by law enforcement officers. Jeff Manasso, Fox News.
9: More than 80 people charged in Puerto Rico when what Attorney General Todd Blanche says was the takedown of a violent street gang. Federal prosecutors say the gang trafficked fentanyl, cocaine, and other illegal drugs, making tens of millions of dollars, and is also responsible for shootings, murders, and kidnappings, and assaults. Apple Maps now has ads on iPhone, and many users are not happy about that change.
10: It had been long announced that Apple was adding advertisements to its Maps app on iPhone, but now that they've arrived for U.S.-based users, not everybody is thrilled with the experience, especially when compared to getting supposedly non-influenced map search results. The ads are not that intrusive on the surface, but they are marked as ads. They appear in the list of suggested places based on location data. They also appear in map search results ahead of organically compiled results. Eben Brown, Fox News.
9: The number of people filing for unemployment benefits fell last week, remaining at historic lows. The Labor Department reports jobless claims slipped to 203,000 last week from a revised 207,000 the week before. Claims for jobless benefits are a proxy for layoffs, and economists watch them because they can provide early clues of where the job market's headed. I'm Lisa Lucera. This is Fox News.
32: 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Now your local forecast from the Hanson Paving Weather Center.
11: Lows level off around 52 tonight under clear skies. Winds out of the north around 5 miles per hour. High of 84 with fog in spots. Early tomorrow, mainly clear skies. Mainly cloudy skies expected tomorrow night. Chance of thunderstorms. Lows dip down to about 64. I'm Staff Meteorologist Paul Probley on KNSI. Currently, it's 79 degrees.
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0: Welcome back to The Ramsey Show in the Fair Winds Credit Union Studio. I am Rachel Cruz with Jade Warshaw, and we are answering your questions at 888-825-5225. All right, let's go to Lindsay in Chicago, Illinois. Hi, Lindsay. Welcome to the show.
1: Hi, guys. How are you?
0: Hi, we're doing great. How can we help?
1: Good. So my husband and I, of 14 years, did all the way up to step seven. He then decided that he wanted a divorce. So my question is, how do I rebuild financial security alone with a fraction of what I was a stay-at-home mom for 14 years? So it's like a baby deer out here in the real world for me right now. How can I get back to a place of comfortability and financial freedom, because I have had to get into debt since he filed for divorce, and I'm kind of just lost right now. So I'm just looking for some insight, maybe some direction on where to go from here.
0: Okay, I'm so sorry.
2: Any kids?
1: We have four kids.
0: Okay. Four kids.
2: And are they shared? Are they with you?
1: They are primarily with me. They see him occasionally. Last year, he pulled in about $236,000. We had paid off over $100,000 worth of debt together, and had about almost $75,000 in the bank when he filed for divorce. I got none of that.
0: What did you get?
1: I walked away with nothing.
0: How?
1: The divorce is still going through. It hasn't been finalized because he's fighting me for full custody.
2: Why did you get nothing?
1: To pay me anything at all. They just won't order him to pay me anything.
2: Why?
0: Who won't?
1: The court system. I've continuously asked for.
0: What is your attorney?

0: Lindsay?
1: No, I haven't.
0: Okay, good.
1: They have like an extra $100 a month. It's not, they're not wealthy people at all whatsoever.
0: It's not
1: like I can call them and say I need, you know, $500.
0: What about the home? Tell us about the home you lived in. Did he get the house too?
1: We lived in an RV for 7 years.
0: Okay.
1: To pay off debt and do all the hard things. And then as soon as we were debt-free and it looked like life was going to kind of be what we had been dreaming about, that's when he decided that he wanted to start a new family with someone else. And
0: okay.
1: We did not have a home. We didn't have a whole lot of assets, per se, just money in the bank.
0: Just the $75,000. No retirement?
2: Does he have a 401k?
1: He does, yes, which I will be going after. We haven't even got to the mediation part. Like, he...
2: You're saying we. Who's, I mean, we?
1: Like, him and I. Like,
2: okay,
1: he refuses to...
0: So you haven't even been to mediation.
2: Okay,
0: what caused you to think that you weren't getting anything?
1: Well, I mean, just, like, up to this point, I'm not.
2: Gotcha.
1: But I still have to, like, figure out how to survive in the meantime.
2: Okay. That's hopeful.
1: I know that eventually I will get something,
2: yes.
1: But...
0: Okay, that's a different story.
2: No, yeah. That's good. That's hopeful. That's hopeful.
1: Yeah.
2: I thought that for some reason you closed this up and just walked away with nothing.
0: But you do still need a lawyer. We need to figure
2: and
0: that out.
2: And you can pay those fees
1: that.
2: When it's all done. But I would find, yes, for the sake of your children, too, because you're going to want to fight this to make sure that he does not get full custody if that's what he's wanting. So in the meantime, what kind of work are you doing to bring in the $3,300 a month?
1: So I am a cake decorator. I DoorDash with my kids. I work a at-home job, so that everything I do, I can do with the kids because I have them.
2: Okay. How old's your youngest?
1: I have a kid, 7.
2: 7. Okay. Are they in school? Will they be starting schools back?
1: They are. They just started school.
2: Okay. That's a good thing.
0: And how old's the oldest?
1: Yeah. 14. So.
0: Okay. Okay. So, okay.
2: So I think from, the work hours perspective, finding something that is, I would look for something stable with good benefits, for insurance purposes, you know, all of that. And I'm just thinking out loud. I mean, anything from work from home, if you're able to, even a receptionist job at a dentist office, you know what I mean? Like,
0: something
2: any type
0: that aligns
2: of admin,
0: with the kid's schedule.
2: Yes. And if there's,
1: so that's kind of what I do from now. I'm a medical clinician. So.
2: Okay.
1: And I work about 12 to 13 hours a day, depending on, like, what job I'm doing.
2: So how are you only, what are you making then? How are you bringing home only $3,300?
1: Well, my main job is I only make $16 an hour.
2: Okay.
1: And then my other ones are really dependent on, like, the cake decorating is.
2: Oh, yeah.
1: People take orders.
2: Yep.
1: And DoorDash is another one that. I can leave my kids home for an hour, babysat for my oldest, but I try not to do that with them. And then taking them door dashing past a certain hour just really isn't safe. And so there's a lot of
0: I think finding your core job, I think we've got to start brainstorming on what we can do that can get you a higher pay than $15 an hour. If there's something out there with your background, with your skill set, one thing we can send you is Ken Coleman's Find the Work You're Wired to Do. And I think that can start generating some ideas of what might be out there with your education, with your skill, with your prior work experience, because that's going to be a big part of this. But
2: yeah. And again, Lindsay, I hang my hat on you. You building this second chapter of your life out of a horrific heartache. It's terrible. I'm so sorry. I mean, it is. Oh, it's just horrible, horrible. So you are what's going to be to change your life. But also, Lindsay, him making $236,000 a year, him paying child support.
0: Some alimony.
2: Like all of that is a very real thing because what you did in that household for 14 years to keep you guys afloat does have value.
0: Yes.
2: And states honor that to a degree. I don't know the specific divorce law in Illinois, so I'm not going to speak out of turn here. But you need to find an attorney, Lindsay. And you may spend months after, you know, repaying or doing what you have to do. But I would fight for those kids. I would fight for what you deserve in this because you deserve something, Lindsay.
0: Absolutely.
2: Do not. You sound like
0: quietly.
2: A very kind

person. And in these, this is battle. Like, it's so sad that it turns, divorce does, though. I'm like, it turns marriage into a business deal. And you're a business partner, Lindsay. That's how you have to think about this. And you deserve your cut of the business of what you guys created in that household. And that's going to be helpful. But again, I hang my hat on you, number one, to change your life in the second chapter of your life. But then also, you are owed something. So you need to fight for that. Okay? So hear us say that. And if you need anything, please call us back in that process. Because we're here for you, Lindsay. We're so, so sorry.

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10: When you need to know, your weather is on KNSI. Now your local forecast from the Hanson Paving Weather Center.
11: Lows level off around 52 tonight under clear skies. Winds out of the north around 5 miles per hour. High of 84 with fog in spots. Early tomorrow, mainly clear skies. Mainly cloudy skies expected tomorrow night. Chance of thunderstorms. Lows dip down to about 64. I'm Staff Meteorologist Paul Frobley on KNSI. Currently, it's 79 degrees.
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0: one of the biggest mistakes that people make is thinking that they can skip having a will because they're too young, they're too healthy, they don't own enough. But listen, a will helps protect your family. It gives clear instructions and can keep your loved ones from having to guess what you wanted during a difficult time. So while they're already mourning, having a will laid out makes that process so much easier. So if you're ready to create one, go to mamabearlegal.com. And if you're not sure where to start, you can text quiz to 33789 and we can help you figure out an option that is best for your situation. But again, anyone, I would say 18 and older, you need a will. Now, this show, we obviously love to do. It's our jobs. We have fun doing it. But one of the best parts is seeing the transformation that happens. And when people call in and they say, you know, even, hey, I just started listening a couple months ago. I'm already on baby step 3. And you can already start to see the progress and the change in their life. That is what we live for. We want you guys to win with money and getting this show in front of as many people as possible so that they can have not just the hope that they can make a change, but even the plan and the tactical steps on how to do that. So you guys are our best marketing engine. You really, really are. So we would love it if you would share the show. Make sure to tell your friends and family about it. Give us some comments, subscribe, all the things. It really does help us continue to grow this because we want people to learn how to live financially with a lot of peace and freedom and control. All right, let's go to the phones. And we have Geneva in Denver, Colorado. Hi, welcome to the show.
1: Hi, thank you for having me, guys.
0: Absolutely. How can we help?
1: Hey, okay, so I found your show a few months ago and have really liked it and have kind of done some of the baby steps out of order. So I just want some advice on how to best organize my life moving forward.
0: Perfect, yes.
1: Sweet. So I'm 26 years old. Currently, my only debt at the moment is $10,000 in student loans. About $15,000 of those loans were paid off last year while I was fully working full time, which is really nice.
0: Mm-hmm.
1: But I recently decided to leave my job for several reasons. And now the next step is I'm wanting to go back to graduate school and hopefully go into a different industry in which I could be making some more money and be a little bit more happy mm-hmm. and passionate about my work. And so I had quit my full-time job. Now I'm working part-time and making $2,300 a month. My monthly expenses are about $1,800 a month. My tuition payments for my prerequisites right now are about $2,000 a semester. And I currently have about $7,000 in an emergency savings fund. So my main question right now is, and my current student loans, they're in forbearance. That ends October 1st. So my question is it a wise decision to make a big move and dump a lot of my savings at my student loans right now and pay those off quicker? One more piece of the puzzle. Sorry, bear with me.
0: No, you're good.
1: My dad has really graciously offered to help me with my student loans and has been. And so he has committed to paying another $6,000 of these loans off.
2: Oh, wow. That's nice.
0: Just as a gift
1: amazing.
0: Or a loan?
1: Yeah. A gift.
2: Over what course of time?
1: Huh?
2: Over what period of time is he going to pay the $6,000?
1: To be honest, my dad is not the type to follow schedules. It's kind of when he gets it, he gives it. And so part of that dynamic as well is I'm accepting that there may be a chance that that money doesn't come and I'll still have to pay it off. But right. Sometimes it does, you know, which is a blessing.
2: Okay. So this is kind of a thought that counts thing that maybe you get it, maybe you don't. I would not wait around for that because it sounds like it could be
1: but
2: it's the thought that counts. So let me just get this straight. So the part-time work, are you doing part-time mm-hmm. work because of school or are you doing part-time work because you quit the other job and this is just the only job you have right now? Because it's going to be hard on $2,300.
1: Yeah, it's really both. One, I needed to make sure that I had time and a schedule that would allow me to take these prerequisites.
2: Mm-hmm.
1: And then the other reason was because, this part-time work was a decent gig I could get to make that much money, part-time.
2: So how are you paying, how are you going to pay the $2,000 per semester? Because you don't have any margin to live on.
1: That's a That's a great question. So the about $2,000 a semester, they've offered me subsidized student loans that I'm like, I could take it out there.
2: Could you? Because you're calling us telling us that the debt is the problem.
1: Yeah. Like, is it, even if it's like, should I even take a step back from classes now and throw all my savings?
0: You may want to pause a semester. 6 months, all of this changes, Geneva. If you worked full time,
2: you got to work full time.
0: Yeah, you doubled. Say you made $5,000 a month. You have $7,000.
1: More like $3,600 a month.
0: If you worked full time?
1: Sorry. I just was saying my last income working full time was about $3,600 a month.
0: Okay, but you're doing part time at $2,300.
1: Yes, correct.
0: Is there a chance to double that?
1: Oh yeah, I can definitely work more. I can add more hours. I can get another job.
2: So can we get to $4,600 a month? That would be the goal.
0: That'd be amazing.
1: We could. The strategy I guess I'm going with is that I want to invest in trying to get a better job instead of playing the rat race, but maybe I'm jumping the gun.
2: You're not playing the rat race. What we're doing here, and I'm glad that you highlighted that, what we're doing is we're prioritizing the most important things first. So what I've heard you say so far is, and these are in no particular order, is it's important for you to pay off your debt. It's important for you to have a career that feels comfortable for you and that you enjoy doing and that you have passion about.
0: Going to school.
2: And it's important for you to go to school. Those are the three things that we care about. So now let's list them in order of priority that allows us to eventually do all three. So eventually, the debt I do think is number one, because this is just, it's going to keep growing and growing, especially as student loans, if we don't pay it off. Not that it's a ton, but let's just knock it out. So because of that, since if we make debt the number one priority, that means we have to work. And so it's not you joining the rat race. It's just you saying, hey, I'm going to work full time and I'm going to make $4,600 a month so I can knock out this debt. The faster I knock out the debt, the faster I can get back to school, which now has to be the number two priority. So once we pay off the debt, now we can reverse everything and go, okay, now school's a priority, which means if I have to work part time or a few less hours, I can do that. And then once school is done, now, of course, we go back to prioritizing career again, and you work your butt off in your new career.
0: Yeah, here's what's wild is, okay, so we're heading into September, okay? So let's say September 1, you throw $6,000 at your debt, you keep a $1,000 emergency fund, okay? Because you got $7,000 saved. You have $4,000 left to pay. If you go and work full-time and you still live on $1,800, which is what you said you could live on.
2: Yes.
0: That's $3,400 of margin. So you basically could pay off your student loan in a month and a few weeks. Okay. Yep. We'll say,
2: six weeks.
0: We'll say 2 months, September, October, just to give you some grace. Starting in November, you save that same amount. So you have $7,000, $8,000 if you include the $1,000 emergency fund going into January. And so you have for sure the $2,000 paid off, which is great. You have a buffer of $5,000. Yep. For an emergency fund. And then if you want to cut back some hours or take night classes, you could work full time and get these prereqs, right? You just start to see the snowball of cash start to happen when you actually direct it and have a very detailed plan for it. So like you said, you're going down the right road, Geneva. I want to encourage you. Your mindset is not off, but when you're trying to do six different things, it's really hard. You have savings here. You have some debt here. You're trying to go to school here. And if you just stop and say, I'm just going to focus on one thing at a time. I'm going to focus on paying off this debt. Check. I'm going to focus on getting my $2,000 for school for the next semester. Check. Oh, and in the same month, I have some extra cash. I'm going to start saving for an emergency fund. And you start doing it. Then the rat race doesn't become a rat race. It actually becomes the thing that's helping you get what you want. You go to school. You start saving for after the prereqs, and you get a degree in what you actually want to work in. And then you go find a job, and we look up, and you're 28 and just debt-free and killing it. So that's our hope for you. So, yeah, you have the right mindset. I would just detail it out and timeline it out so that you have a lot of clarity.
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4: 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Now your local forecast from the Hanson Paving Weather Center.
5: Lows level off around 52 tonight under clear skies. Winds out of the north around 5 miles per hour. High of 84 with fog in spots. Early tomorrow, mainly clear skies. Mainly cloudy skies expected tomorrow night. Chance of thunderstorms. Lows dip down to about 64. I'm Staff Meteorologist Paul Trombley on KNSI. Currently, it's 79 degrees.
6: Fox News, I'm Tom Regani. The jury has the case in the trial of Lindsay Clancy, the Massachusetts mother, charged with murdering her three children. Fox's Brian Yenis is in Plymouth.
7: They must decide if the prosecution proved beyond a reasonable doubt that Clancy had the substantial capacity to understand the killings were wrong and could control her actions.
6: The defense says Clancy was suffering from postpartum depression and mental illness. They're seeking a not criminally responsible verdict. President Trump signs an executive order today renaming one of the Great Lakes thanks to the trade war with Canada.
8: President Trump signing an executive order renaming Lake Ontario Lake America effective immediately.
9: Canada's been ripping us off for a long time on trade.
8: Jointly owned by both nations, the White House argues the deepest parts of the lake's waters lie within United States territory.
6: That's Fox's Alexandria Hoff. 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

0: Well, here in Franklin, Tennessee, where we do the show every day from 1 to 4 Central Time, Monday through Friday, here on The Glass. And the great thing is there's some coffee and treats, and people come from all over and watch. We have a great, some great people here today. So we're always grateful for that. And then over on the side, we have the debt-free stage, and on it is Ben and Natalie. Welcome, you guys.
1: Hello.
2: Hi.
1: Hello.
0: Where are you guys from?
1: We are from Peoria, Illinois.
0: Okay. How far, where is that specifically?
1: So a couple hours south of Chicago.
0: Okay. Awesome. Yep. So great. Well, congratulations.
2: Thank you.
1: How
0: much debt have you guys paid off?
1: So we paid off $87,816 in 18 months.
0: Wow. Oh my gosh. Making what kind of money during that time?
1: So our first year of marriage, we started out at $35,341 was our first year.
0: Okay.
1: When we started paying off debt, we started at $70,000.
0: Okay.
1: And by the time we finished, we were at $152,000.
0: Amazing, you guys. Oh, my gosh. In 18 months. Okay, what kind of debt was the $87,000?
1: It was all student loans.
3: Yeah.
0: Woo! I feel it. I felt it in my bones.
3: Sorry, that was a big response. But
1: yeah, we knew Jade would like that.
3: Yeah, I do. I can't help it. I can't stop it.
1: Yep.
0: Wow. Amazing, you guys. Okay, so what happened 18 months ago that you all were like, we are so done with these student loans?
2: Well, it's primarily my physical therapy school is what our loans were. So when I went into PT school, we were kind of planning on like once I was done, we're like, let's just pay it off right away.
0: Yeah. So, okay, yes. So you guys were, in school, I'm assuming, when you guys got married. That's why it was $35,000.
1: Yeah. We got married, got home from our honeymoon, and a couple days later, she started her doctorate program.
0: Wow. Okay.
1: Just right in.
0: Yes. Yep. And how long did that take?
2: 3 years.
0: It was 3 years. Okay. Mm-hmm. So you guys have been married, what, about five-ish?
1: A little over five, yeah.
0: Okay. Yeah. Amazing.
1: Yeah.
0: So you guys were in school for a little bit. You came out of school, and you were like, we're going to attack this debt.
1: Yeah.
0: We got this new salary we're both working, and we're just going to go for it.
1: Yeah. It was the first year we were working, it was just me working. I didn't go to grad school, so it was just me. And so we just pretended that we didn't have Natalie's income.
3: That's great.
1: And we just said, you know what? This is all going to go towards loans, and we'll get to enjoy it later. But we just pretended it was just my income for as long as we could, and it worked really well.
3: Wow.
2: Yes.
3: I mean, how did you both align that this would even be the plan? Like, what caused you both to get on the same page so quickly?
1: Yeah. So I mean, I grew up listening to the Dave Ramsey show. My parents would listen to it on the radio, and so I was familiar with it. And when she started school, we were pretty set on, hey, when we're done, we're knocking this out. And it really, I didn't feel like it was hard for us to get aligned. We had a shared vision of we want to be generous. We want to be able to give. We don't want the stress of these loans. And it really didn't take much fighting.
2: Yeah, no.
1: No. And it, I mean, it brought us together. It was awesome working towards a goal together. I mean, it was great for our marriage. So
0: that's amazing. So in that 18 months, what would you say was the most surprising thing about the debt-free journey? And what was the hardest part of it?
1: Yeah.
2: I would say probably the hardest was we have a lot of like friends who were buying their first house or like going on vacations. And we were like, we're not doing any of that because we want to get this debt done. And so I think it was like a little bit hard to feel like we were out of place or just not doing what our friends were doing.
0: Yes, totally.
2: But now we're like, we're debt free, so we can just save and do it. Yeah, not have to worry
3: for
2: about
3: sure.
2: It, so.
0: Making $150 a year and just enjoying life with no payments.
2: Yeah,
1: yeah,
0: that's amazing.
3: And what was the surprising part?
2: I think the biggest surprise was we were probably about 3 months away from paying off, and we said yes to taking our foster daughter actually, that was kind of like a big like loop for us of like, okay, we need to really get this done because
1: we gotta finish.
3: Yeah, you gotta.
2: Right after we got her, we got her in December. We finished in March, and then actually in July we got a call for her sister. So now we have sister.
0: Oh my
2: gosh. So I think like that was the biggest surprise that we weren't planning, but then we were so glad we had already made all this headway on our debt, and so now we can just enjoy our family. And we're also adding a boy in December,
1: October.
2: In October.
0: Oh my gosh! Oh, you're pregnant.
1: Yeah.
0: Oh my
2: gosh.
1: Yeah.
2: So, wow. Yes. Yeah. So we'll have 3 kids in the span of 10 months. So that's probably the biggest surprise.
3: That is a lot. That's not just a surprise. Holy smokes. Wow. Oh, well, my prepared.
0: Gosh. How great, though. And how amazing that you did all of just like the hard charging work. Yeah. Before all of this, and now financially, it's like, okay, we don't even have to think about it. Like, you have a great job, you know, you guys are working hard, and the money piece, it doesn't have to be a stress point.
2: Yeah.
0: Because of what you guys did.
2: Yeah, we were talking this morning, like, we don't feel like we would have been able to say yes to our girls if we would have still had all this debt. And so just that the Lord sustained us, got us through it, so now we can be generous with our time and feel like we can just say yes and do that has been a really big blessing for us.
0: Yes. Mm-hmm. Well, I'll tell you, the foster care world, you guys are, you're doing the Lord's work. You really are.
1: Well, he's sustaining us. Yes. Well, we'd be up a creek without
0: I know, but that is truly the hands and feet of Jesus in today's world. So thank y'all for, that's just amazing. Gosh, how incredible, you guys. Okay, so married 5 years. Yep. Did this journey together.
3: Yes.
0: What would you tell couples out there that maybe are newlyweds, that are younger, maybe they're coming out of school with some student loans? Yeah. What would you say if they look at, like, okay, I'm going to have this for 10 years. It is what it is. We're probably going to get car loans. We're going to just do the normal way with money versus kind of this extreme other side of, like, we're actually going to pay off debt and stay out of debt. Yeah. What kind of encouragement would you give someone listening?
1: Yeah, I mean, just get after it. It is so freeing. I mean, being done and just like Natalie said, it was such an easy yes taking our girls, knowing we have this freedom. But if you have that crushing weight of we owe this every month and somebody else has a claim to your income, you don't have the freedom to say, yeah, I want to be outrageously generous with your time, with your money, with your talents. And it just gives you margin to be generous. It's not worth kicking it down the road. I mean, the level of freedom, just our first day, I remember paying it off. And I mean, that whole day, just walking around just felt lighter.
0: Yeah.
1: I mean, it was a Friday. We got paid. We made that final payment. And I was like, oh my gosh, Natalie, we're done. Like, because I mean, every week we would get paid Friday and we would just say, okay, huge debt payment.
0: Wow.
1: And I mean, we were down to the $1,000 emergency fund and we just said, okay, we're going to scrape by for 2 more weeks and get paid and make another payment. And I mean, it was just how little can we live on?
0: Yeah.
1: And I mean, yeah, now getting to keep it and use it to bless, and it's awesome. We are so thankful.
2: Yeah. And I think too, I would just say, like, it can be daunting and seem like a really hard thing, but because we went through this hard thing early in our marriage, we now feel like we know how to go through hard things.
3: Yes, that's right.
2: Later on, like becoming parents and all the ups and downs that come with that. And so, like, I know, well, we went through this as a team and we've practiced that muscle, and so we can do it for anything that comes our way in our marriage with the Lord. So
0: I love that. Yeah. That it does. It's
3: so incredible.
0: It sustains. It does. Yeah. You know, you start to build something together, and that's what's so unifying about it. When you go through the hard together, that's the story that you all have. So incredible, you guys. Oh, absolutely amazing. All right. Well, we got Ben and Natalie from Illinois. They paid off $87,816 all in student loans in 18 months, making 70 at the start of this journey and ended at 152. All right, you guys, count it down. Let's hear your big debt-free scream.
1: All right.
4: Three, two, one.
5: We're debt-free!
0: Yeah! Oh, I love it. Oh, my gosh. So good.
3: I just love a story like that. I think it's just a reminder that if you're going through this journey, it's never just for you. Like, it, in the moment, it feels like, oh, this debt is crushing me, or this is, you know, and you can, your world can close in. But when you go through this journey, so many people have the ability to benefit from your sacrifice.
0: That's right.
3: And I mean, we're seeing that in spades with them and their family, and it's just,
0: incredible.
3: I love it.
0: 2 foster girls and a little boy on the way. I mean, it just unfolds. It feels like so perfectly. So
3: well done.
0: Incredible.
3: Well done.
0: Congratulations, Ben and Natalie. Y'all are awesome.

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5: When you need to know, your weather is on KNSI. 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
6: Lows up a lot, around 52 tonight under clear skies. Winds out of the north around 5 miles per hour. High of 84 with fog in spots. Early tomorrow, mainly clear skies. Mainly cloudy skies expected tomorrow night. Chance of thunderstorms. Lows dip down to about 64. I'm staff meteorologist Paul Probley on KNSI. Currently, it's 79 degrees.
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0: All right, our scripture of the day is John 15:5. I am the vine, you are the branches. If you remain in me and I in you, you will bear much fruit. Apart from me, you can do nothing. Amen, hallelujah.
1: I know that's right.
0: The evidence of fruit, that's what we look for these days. Do you have the fruit of the Spirit? Peace, patience, kindness, goodness, gentleness, that's what we need. And you know who embodied that, Jade?
1: Miss Dolly.
0: Miss Dolly. I had a quote from some guy. I don't know who it was, so I'm going rogue. I just ChatGPT'd. I was like, I need a Dolly Parton quote. Because this woman, and again, we're here in Nashville, and she just was a jewel to anyone and everyone. Her reputation is exactly what
1: absolutely
0: you believe she is. She was amazing. So the first one that came up, that's what I'm going to quote because I had to do it pretty quick. If you want the rainbow, you got to put up with the rain.
1: That's a fact.
0: It
1: that's
0: is.
1: What we teach every day.
0: It is it. It is it. That you're going to, there's going to be struggle. There's going to be hard. But at the end of the day, what it creates is beauty. And that's the part that I think people miss is when you go through a season of sacrifice, you go through a season of maybe marriage-wise, you're combining accounts for the first time and you kept it separate for so long because you fought too much and you're like, you know what? No, we're going to unite and it's going to be tough. Like, there's some tough things. And when you push through those, just like our debt-free couple, it's like on the other side of that, you're stronger and you see the beauty in it.
1: Yes.
0: And you don't always appreciate the beauty unless you have the rain. So, Dolly, we appreciate that.
1: Yes, I love that. That's a great quote in my back pocket.
0: Yes, that's right. All right, let's go to Marius in Detroit. Hi, welcome to the show.
2: Yes, hi there. How are y'all doing?
0: Hi, we're doing great. How can we help?
2: Good to hear. Thank you so much. Yep, so I'm 25 years old. I'm in a bad financial situation right now, but there might be a way out, so maybe you guys could help me out with that. So let me lay that out for y'all really quick. Mm-hmm. So I have $9,000 right now in credit card debt. I'm behind on a bunch of those payments. Mm-hmm. I have a car payment as well. I still owe $21,000 on my car, and the car payment is $420 a month. My credit score is not good at all. It's 480, and I have been self-employed for the last few years, so it went very well at one point, and then took a turn for the worst the last year or so. Mm-hmm. So I have kind of played around with the idea of bankruptcy, but this is where there could be a way out instead of that. So I've got a buddy that basically I talked to, and he laid out all the details for me. He could get me a job that is basically ready for me to start in 2 weeks. That'll be paying $6,000 a month salary position.
0: Amazing.
2: So my question to you guys is, yes, thank you so much. I'm really excited about it. So my question is, with that $6,000 coming in every single month, so I have the car payment, which I still owe $21,000 on, and I have the $9,000, the credit card debt payment. How do you guys think I should juggle that? If I should kind of like save up and pay it all like in bulk, or if bankruptcy is still on the table, or like, what do you guys think?
1: Well, I definitely don't think that bankruptcy should be on the table for you, because the solution is just income. And you don't need a massive income. You just need an average income would really solve this. And it's just you, or is there kids? Is there a wife, girlfriend? Is there anybody else in the picture we need to know about?
2: No, ma'am. It is just me.
1: Okay.
2: And I'm not renting out my own apartment or anything. I'm staying with some family right now.
1: Staying with family.
2: Okay. So I don't have to pay rent.
0: Okay. I have two questions real quick. One, how has the credit cards gone to collections yet?
2: Yes, I believe so.
0: They have. Okay. Okay. And then the car, how much is the car? If you sold it, how much could you get for it?
2: So I did receive basically cash, like written offer for it, but it's less than what I owe. I think it was 17 or 18,000.
1: That's not bad.
0: No. Was that from Kelly Blue Book or who, what was that from?
2: That was, I brought it into, I think it was Echo Park or Caravana, one of those where you could like rent, trade your car in, and that's what they told me.
1: That's good, because that means if you did a private sale, you'd break even.
0: Yeah,
1: probably.
0: You may be able just exactly. You may be able to get just get that. And so I'm wondering, probably what I would do, because you're gonna feel that 420 a lot. Mm. So I think my goals would be, and you can kind of do all this simultaneously. I would be contacting the creditors, or the collection, whoever has the debt on the credit card, and you usually can, it may take a couple of calls, but you can sometimes settle with them if you have the cash. So I think I would, I would have a goal probably in the next few months.
1: Mm-hmm.
0: Once you start the $6,000 job, I mean, can you live off of $2,000 a month?
2: Yes, I can.
0: Okay.
2: Yeah, so, because the only real expense I have is that car payment. Really,
0: okay. So you, okay, oh, okay. Amazing. Good. So let's just go crazy and let's say $5,000.
1: Yeah.
0: I don't know.
1: All your income except your food.
0: Yeah. I mean, like, seriously, let's just go right. Just for the heck of it. Okay. So what I would do is I would save that. I would call the credit card companies in 30 days and say, hey, I have $2,500. I have $3,000. Yep. I can settle with you today. And over and over and over and over again. And hopefully at some point they're going to make you an offer and you're like, that's great. And get it in writing.
1: Yep.
0: Credit card is done. Okay. So check. The next month, I would save another $5,000. Okay. And at the same time, be looking to sell this $21,000 car for around $21,000. If you're short $1,000 or two, that's okay. Cause you're going to have it because you're going to have extra $5,000 coming in. So do that and then save up some money and go buy a $5,000 car. Like, you can do all of this in 3 months.
1: Very short time.
0: A really short time. Right. So bankruptcy is not even
1: in your, not even close.
0: It's not even in your universe. So I wouldn't even consider that.
1: You're feeling overwhelmed and, you know, you're young, you're 25 and you just like the weight of your decisions just hit you like a ton of bricks, I think. And you're realizing I can't keep going on like this. And so it's good that that happened. That's how we learn. And everybody hits that point financially, unless you were brought up, well, you know, like our debt-free scream, unless you were brought up in the ways of Dave Ramsey, that's how we learn. And so I don't want you to beat yourself up about it or spend much more time, but I do want you to pivot hard out of this and do exactly what Rachel said, because if you mess around with this, it's going to stay on you. Right. Every time you make that $420 car payment, things get harder and harder for you. So the faster that you do this, it is, like I said, going from one direction completely to the other. And you're going to feel the whiplash of that when you get that first paycheck and it's all going on to the debt. I do want to ask about that. How solid is that job? Like, is this is not just a buddy being like, yeah, man, I got something for you. Or is this like a legit real deal, not a, you know, scam thing?
2: Right. That's definitely an important factor. And yes, it is legit. It is for a fiber optics company. They basically do like underground drilling. And they need someone kind of like on the back end in the office, because I've had jobs like that, like basically doing all the invoices, like managing crews, things like that. Paperwork.
1: And you have experience in that?
2: Yes, ma'am.
1: Okay,
2: I do.
1: good. I love that. Then Marcus, I love that you got that.
0: I think this is great. I mean, honestly, as you call in, you're like, I'm behind on credit cards. I got this car. I don't know what to do. I'm was self-employed. You feel like you haven't had consistent income. And literally in the next 3 months, your debt could be gone. You could look up in April, Marcus, and you could have $20,000 saved in an emergency fund.
1: Yeah, why wouldn't you?
0: And then you go down the baby steps. Right. You've paid off your debt. You have an emergency fund. You start investing 15% of your income into retirement. And what's wild about all of this is when you actually like run the numbers out, and let's just say you threw $1,000 a month, okay, of investing, which is a little bit more probably than at that point what we recommend, but let's just do it for fun. 25 to 67, Marcus, if you made that your habit, you'd have $10.7 million sitting in investments. At 67.
1: Yeah.
0: Right. And let's say you're like, I don't want 67. Give me 59. All right. Let's see what 59-year-old Marcus. $4.4 million. Right. That's great. You know what I mean? Like, it's just, it is shifting from the mindset of, oh, I'm going to be paying people to I'm going to pay myself. And that to me always is so motivating.
1: Absolutely.
0: Don't make the banks rich, Marcus.
1: And you're
0: I keep calling you Marcus. Marius. I'm sorry. I keep calling you Marcus. Marius.
2: Yeah, no
0: I apologize.
2: No
0: I apologize. But for real, like, stop making other people wealthy. These credit card companies and car companies. I'm like, no, you can do this. So take advantage for sure of this opportunity, of this job. And then also, you know, start dreaming about what 28, 30-year-old Marius wants to be, right? From a career standpoint. Right.
1: And this should be a turning point for you, not just in I'm paying off my debt, but it's a new lifestyle change. Like, who you are has changed. You're no longer, we say over here, the borrower is slave to the lender, and you're choosing a new identity to be a person that doesn't borrow money from this point on.
0: And the power of what happens when you get your income back.
1: Yeah,
0: incredible.
1: Absolutely.
0: Awesome. Well, great hour, Jade. Always fun hosting with you. Thanks to everyone in the booth and our wonderful audience that's here today. And remember, there's ultimately only one way to financial peace, and that's to walk daily with the Prince of Peace, Christ Jesus. We'll be right back.
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5: In the hands of the jury, I'm Lee Silicera, Fox News. Deliberations will resume tomorrow in the trial of Lindsay Clancy, the Massachusetts woman who was admitted to strangling her three young children in 2023.
6: Specifically, they must decide if the prosecution, whether they proved beyond a reasonable doubt that Clancy had the substantial capacity to understand the killings were wrong and could control her actions. Defense attorney Kevin Reddington showed photos of Clancy and her children, arguing she was a loving mother who suffered a postpartum psychotic break.
5: Fox's Brian Yenis in Plymouth. Clancy faces life in prison if convicted of first-degree murder. Jurors do have the option to consider lesser charges. President Trump directing the Department of the Interior to change the name of a great lake.
7: We're going to be changing the name of Lake Ontario, effective immediately, to Lake America.
5: This comes after trade talks between the U.S. and Canada broke down over the weekend, prompting the U.S. to impose 50% tariffs on $20 billion of Canadian goods. More than 400 people are dead, more than 90 Americans missing after catastrophic flooding struck the border region of Nepal and China.
8: President Trump promising help.
7: We've spoken to the leadership and we let them know anything they want will happen.
8: Rescue teams have reportedly found bodies hundreds of miles downstream from the most devastated areas. But with roads buried and bridges swept away, rescuers face a tough task. More flooding could be around the corner. Both Nepal and China warning that newly formed lakes are rising and could soon burst.
5: Fox's Jeff Paul. The State Department says three Americans have been rescued. Today was the final day for Caroline Leavitt as White House press secretary. She announced she was leaving earlier this month to spend more time with her family. A new press secretary has not yet been named. 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
5: The NTSB says communication problems appear to have allowed Marine One and a commercial airliner to get too close earlier this month. Air traffic controllers at Reagan National Airport say they never got the standard 3-minute warning before the chopper departed the White House. The flight took off despite Marine One lifting off at the same time. Officials say there was no danger of a collision, but they were less than a mile apart. A Rhode Island man killed in a shootout after stealing a luxury boat from a New Jersey Marine. Marina.
11: Police say 27-year-old Brendan Norris was killed when he shot at officers who found him on board a stolen, rare luxury sailboat that was anchored at Rhode Island's Newport Marina on Wednesday morning. Norris is believed to have taken the 1968 Hinckley Bermuda 40 from a slip at a marina in Jersey City. Surveillance footage captured him with his arms full of bags near the water before untying the boat and taking off. The boat's owner and his wife reported the vessel, named the Pathfinder, missing on Sunday morning, prompting a search by New Jersey State Police and the U.S. Coast Guard. Police say Norris was killed in a gunfight after he fired at officers, hitting one, who's out of the hospital now and recovering at home. Tanya J. Powell.